0: arrested on suspicion of arson with intent to endanger life. Since March, 30 people have been arrested after a series of attacks on Jewish sites in London. A specialist Jewish protection team has been set up to combat what the police commissioner calls sustained threats from hostile actors. In London, Jonathan Savage, Fox News.
1: A man arrested last night on suspicion of weapons possession after reports that the former Prince Andrew was threatened by a masked man while walking his dogs near his home. The suspect was being held for questioning. Police didn't identify what type of weapon was involved. A lawsuit against James Cameron and the Walt Disney Company claims Cameron used the facial features of a then 14-year-old actress as the basis for the Avatar character, Neytiri.
2: The suit filed this week by actress Koryanka Kilcher claims Cameron used a photo of her as Pocahontas in the New World as inspiration for the character, later played by Zoe Saldana. The complaint includes excerpts from interviews with Cameron and members of his production team that allegedly describe her likeness as inspiration for the fictional character. Representatives for Cameron and the Walt Disney Company did not immediately respond to requests for comment.
1: Fox's Michelle Polino. Rapper Kodak Black has entered a not guilty plea after being arrested on a drug trafficking charge in Central Florida. The rapper, real name Bill Capri, was arrested after an encounter with police in Orlando in December when officers were called to a neighborhood after people reported hearing gunshots. Black's attorney tells TMZ they will fight the charge, which he says has a weak legal base. I'm Lisa Lacera. This is Fox News.
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4: A few passing clouds this evening and lows tonight are expected to be around the lower 30s. Winds northwest around 8 to 13 miles per hour. Friday, mostly sunny skies with highs around the mid to upper 60s. Breezy with winds south-southwest at 7 to 12 miles per hour, becoming northwest at 15 to 20 miles per hour in the afternoon. Saturday, the sunshine continues with highs in the low 60s. From the Flag Skywatch Weather Center, I am meteorologist Leah Jones.
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6: Hello, America. 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Our number, 877-381-3811, 877-381-3811. We're pleased to have America's governor, Governor of Florida, Ron DeSantis. How are you, Governor?
7: Oh, I'm living the dream, man. How are you?
6: Doing great. Doing great. Now, I see in Tennessee, the governor there in the legislature, they acted, and they did what Massachusetts has done, what six states in New England have done. And, of course, they're responding to Virginia, as you were. And they eliminated the one Democrat seat in Tennessee, and they're howling like stuck pigs there. But they started this. Tell me about, and tell the country about Florida, how you came about and how you did what you did.
7: Well, I think we're a little bit different than some of those other cases because I've been fighting on this redistricting for years now. So in 2022, I vetoed the legislature's map, and we ended up getting the map that we had there because there was racial gerrymandering. And I was able to get one of the racially gerrymandered districts dismantled. The legislature at the time, some of the leaders like, oh, it's not going to hold up in court. And of course, here we are 4 years later and it's been validated and approved. We had another racially gerrymandered district in that same map that they said, well, the Voting Rights Act requires this. And so if you don't do it, our map's going to get struck down. So it's kind of a compromise. The jurisprudence hadn't necessarily evolved. And as the jurisprudence evolved, I saw Calais was coming. I called this special session. I did the proclamation in January. I had no idea what Virginia was going to do because I knew that you would likely have an Alito opinion saying that racial gerrymandering was unconstitutional. And so we had the legislature in for special session, and the media's like, oh, you claim that the court was going to rule this. Why are we in for this? And literally as they were debating the new map, the Calais decision came down, and we were right on it. And so now we've completely dismantled racial gerrymandering. But we also, when they drew this map, in addition to doing that, you got to use the 2020 population numbers. But when they made choices about how to draw different districts, and ours are all compact and nice, it's not like Virginia or that. They're traditional redistricting principles. But, Mark, we've gained 2 million people since 2020. The map that we had was just out of date. So I feel like I support what Tennessee did. I support what Alabama, these other states doing it, 100%. But Florida, you know, we needed to do mid-decade redistricting, both because of the elimination of the racial gerrymander and because it's just a different state than it was 4 or 5 years ago.
6: And the Commerce Department, the Census Bureau, stole two seats or three seats from you, too, didn't they?
7: 100%. So when President Trump was leaving office the first time, his Commerce Secretary said, you're going to get at least two seats. And people always say when I complain about this, like, Trump conducted the census, why are you playing Biden? Yes, they did the census. Biden came in, he issued a series of executive orders about how to handle the census data. And the way they did it, I believe they manipulated the data so that Florida only got one seat. Just think about that. 10 years, we only got one seat. Meanwhile, some of these other states were getting, and others that were supposed to lose that were blue didn't. Biden's own Commerce Department, a couple years after they issued the reapportionment decision in 2021, they acknowledged that Florida should have had at least one more seat. So even Biden acknowledged that a fair count would have let the Florida have another, and Texas should have had another, and I think maybe one or two other red states as well. So this is just the reality. I had hoped that maybe the Trump Commerce Department could find a way to maybe redo that, but it's tough. I get it. But the reality is Florida, we did get shortchanged, and we were not fairly apportioned.
6: Now, with this decision from the Supreme Court, there are going to be other changes across the country. Now, you're a top lawyer, too, including in, obviously, Louisiana and some of these other states, and the Democrats are jumping up and down about that, too. They really have had the courts go their way. They have twisted the law, and they've used gerrymandering to the max, and now the Republicans are finally pushing back. Am I right?
7: Well, yeah. I mean, think about it. I mean, you're a constitutional scholar. You understand. Voting rights and, like, the 15th Amendment and implementing legislation, that's you as an individual, if you're eligible, citizen, all that. You have a right to go vote. They can't discriminate against you. They can't say, you know, Mark Levin has to take, you know, a literacy test because we think he's going to vote the other way. But you know, this guy can just go in. That I think we all support that. Like, people that are eligible to vote have a right to go in and not have that right abridged. But what that had been kind of bastardized, that idea, into, well, you have a right to elect what they say the candidate of your choice. And what that basically means is that you draw usually majority black districts so that they can elect a majority black Democrat. It's interesting. If a district like that would elect a black Republican, the liberal courts back in the day would have said that that was somehow an abridgment of the voting right.
6: Yes.
7: And so it was all about trying to engineer the election of candidates that looked a specific way. That is not the way any of that was ever designed. And I think Alito brought it back to reality. I think Justice Thomas got it right in his concurrence to just say this has no application to redistricting at all. Nevertheless, the Alito opinion was very powerful. And so now we're in a situation where you draw district lines. You're not trying to socially engineer. Everyone who's an American citizen is 18, has a right to vote. But you don't have a right to elect a candidate that looks like you. That's not the way a free society works.
6: Now, you were talking, I have been talking about potentially reducing or eliminating property taxes, which obviously is the power of a county. So you need to amend your constitution. How's that going?
7: We are going to have a special session with the Florida legislature within the next 2 months, maybe even this month, to put the question on the ballot. Florida residents will be able to vote for it in November. But the reason we need to do so, and what we're doing, Florida has this homestead system. So So, you know, if you have a home, you claim homestead, and it does give you some good protections. It's judgment proof, all these other things. Some people own multiple properties. You only get one homestead. So what it is your homestead should be tax-free. And the reason why it's doable is because homestead property tax revenue is about 30% of all property tax revenue in Florida. But since 2019, the revenue these governments have taken in has gone from $32 billion to $60 billion.
6: It's crazy.
7: Mark, we've had population growth. We've had inflation, no doubt. I totally get how the revenue would go up from 32, given the scenario that we face in Florida with population growth and in America with the inflation. But $60 billion? And people say, oh, well, you can't. We're not going to have services. Did we not have services when they were taking in $32 billion 7 mm-hmm. years ago? Oh, yeah, no, we did. Of course we did. So the growth of the revenue by them assessing property higher has been a real problem. It stunts the real estate market because people don't necessarily want to sell their homes if their tax basis is going to dramatically increase. And I think it hurts young people in particular to be able to realize the dream of home ownership. So we have the capacity to do it. We're kind of in a unique situation because we have so many people who are not homesteaded Florida residents who own property, including very valuable property. We got people from Brazil. We have people from Canada, people from other states. So we have the tax basis that is enough to be able to get this done. So we'll be on the ballot. People should be prepared for that. We couldn't do it any time before because it requires a vote of the people. So that'll get done. And, you know, I think it's going to be a big incentive for people to come out and vote in the midterms. I think it's going to increase energy on the Republican side as well as with Republican-leaning independents.
6: It's so important because even in the county I live in, Martin County, it's a heavily Republican county, I just see the spending going through the roof on these teachers' contracts and other things because the money just keeps flowing in, Governor. It just keeps flowing in, new money. And it's like if we don't raise taxes or we don't spend the money, you know, we're going to lose it. And it's just crazy what some of these counties do.
7: Exactly. Yeah. That's the mentality. And think about it. There are areas, a lot of areas in Florida, where the homes, particularly as you get into kind of upper middle class, where they have tripled in value over the last 7 years. And so those assessments go up and up and up. And so a home that was, you know, someone was paying $3,000 a year for property tax in 2019, now you may be paying $10,000 mm-hmm. in property tax. And so the question is how is that fair? How is that sustainable? But where is all the money going? And I can tell you, you've been coming down to Florida for a long time. I was mm-hmm. born and raised here. You're not going to see a very big difference between the services that were provided in 2019 versus 2026. All this revenue, all the new spending really hasn't really altered the quality of life in Florida. And actually, the state government's a good example, Mark. We have this year are spending less than we did last year, and last year spent less than the year before, and yet we're doing massive infrastructure, environmental, Everglades restoration, law enforcement bonuses, teacher, all these different things, but we're doing it with a budget that's less than half of the budget of New York State, even though we have 4 million more people than they do. So you can do the things you need to do to serve the public with a stable budget, not having the revenue go up by almost 100% in 7 years.
6: I remember long ago, Proposition 13, you might even be too young for that, in California. And Howard Jarvis was pushing, and Reagan got behind it. And it was a cap on property taxes. And I remember they went nuts out there, you can't do that, you can't do it. Well, it passed. And the only people who hurt somewhat were the people in the government. And the government had to figure out once and for all how they were going to manage their resources. But it doesn't seem to have stopped them out there, does it, Governor? They're going crazy anyway.
7: Well, what's happened is they've watered that down over the years. You know, Art Laffer was involved in that. That was a huge taxpayer revolt. And all the most of the politicians, business community, labor, all that, they were all against it. But the people were for it. But what happened was the local governments lost some revenue to start, but everything boomed. So in 4 or 5 years, they were getting the same revenue that they got before the prop even passed because of changes in the economic base. And I think you'll see the same thing in the state of Florida. But yes, they were saying you're not going to have police, you're not going to have schools, you're not going to have any of this stuff. And obviously that wasn't true. And we're seeing

0: You'd expect to see the North Dakota oil and natural gas industry working at wells and processing facilities. What you might not know is our oil and gas industry also works to build roads, provide school funding, and even protect us from flooding by creating nearly 50,000 jobs statewide and generating billions of tax dollars annually to support our infrastructure, our great outdoors, and our schools. North Dakota Petroleum Foundation, advancing the possibilities.
1: You believe in law enforcement. You're not going to do weird stuff. In fact, you're going to do great stuff. So what are we going to do without you? Do you have any plans in mind that you can speak of, or you're thinking about it?
2: Well, look, my view is I'm going to be very active all the way until my term expires. I mean, I have less than a year, but there's still a lot of time to do a lot of big things, including property tax. So we're going to do it. And that's just my focus. I mean, look, I know people talk about, oh, you should do this, you should do that. And I'm flattered that people talk about this stuff. But I'm the governor of the third largest state in this country. I would argue the most important Republican state in this country, given the political transformation that's happened since I've been governor, the state that's led on all these issues, you know, for the last 7 years. That is really, really important. And so I have an opportunity to see it through, to put more points on the board, and we'll do it. But my hope is, because we've defeated the left so thoroughly, teacher unions, liberal professors, on and on it goes. We've won these big battles. I think it's going to be very difficult for the left to storm back in the free state of Florida. And ultimately, winning a superficial policy fight, not that that's not good, but we've beaten them at an institutional level. They don't have power in this state anymore like they did even 10 years ago. And that's a good thing for individual liberty.
1: And man, if you get this property tax thing done, I think everybody, even from other red states, are going to be moving into Florida because it'll be incredible. Thank you. Best to your wife, your beautiful family. Hope to see you soon. I got to get back down there. That is my home. And God bless you, Governor. Be safe.
2: Okay. Thanks, Mark. Bye-bye.
1: All right. You too. Bye-bye. Incredible, isn't it? He's talking about eliminating property taxes for homeowners. So if he achieves that, and that'll be up to the people of Florida, if they vote the right way, he's going to tee it up. And you live in the state of Florida. You won't be paying a personal income tax, and on your home, if it's your actual home, your residence, you won't be paying a property tax. I even think you, Mr. Producer, will leave New York and come down to Florida, no? Can you imagine that? And what he says is, look, it's not right. You're really paying two mortgages. You're paying your actual mortgage, you're paying the property taxes. Then maybe after 30 years, or maybe you pay off your mortgage early, and then you got to pay these property taxes that keep going up and up and up and up because these counties are out of control. And we, the state, have no control over it. So we need to have a constitutional amendment to deal with this. And you're going to hear all the squeaking and the squawking and the screeching, but I think there's enough smart people in the state of Florida that they will vote for this. And you'll see the Democrats and the other politicians, the public sector unions and so forth. But he said, it's enough to pay the cops, the firefighters, the teachers, everybody. There is enough. But I can tell you from my own experience there, in a Republican county, it's a beautiful county. I love the county very, very much, and I'm glad it's Republican and not Democrat. But they spend like drunken Marxists. They really do. They spend and they spend and they spend. We'll be right back.
3: Mark Levin.
4: 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And if I'd ended up somewhere else, maybe it still happens, but it did happen because I was at MSUM.
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0: for governor.
1: And yes, he would be a great president. Did I just say that, Rich? Does anybody know anybody who's more conservative than him? Me? No. And down the line, man. Down the line. And the next guest, the next governor, same thing. It's a big state, Texas. And the Democrats are really trying to take it over with open borders. They're really trying to take it over with these Islamist centers. And I want to talk to the governor about that. I want to talk to him about this group CARE where there's litigation going on. And I want to remind you that he really jumped into the pool when he took on California on the allotment and the assignment of congressional districts. So these are two of the best governors in the country. And I argue two of the best governors ever. And we need them. These are the two biggest Republican states. Texas and Florida. We'll be right back.

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4: Intercepted. I'm Lisa Lacera, Fox News. U.S. Central Command says Iran launched what it called unprovoked attacks on U.S. ships in the Strait of Hormuz, and the U.S. responded.
5: The Iranian attack came as U.S. Navy destroyers were crossing the Strait of Hormuz to the Gulf of Oman. A CENTCOM statement saying in part, quote, Iranian forces launched multiple missiles, drones, and small boats as USS Truxton, USS Rafael Peralta, and USS Mason transited the International Sea Passage.
4: Fox's Ashley Webster in Tel Aviv. President Trump on a phone call with ABC News called the U.S. response a love tap and said the ceasefire with Iran is still in effect. Secretary of State Marco Rubio met with Pope Leo XIV today at the Vatican. This coming after President Trump has been critical of Leo's comments on the conflict in Iran.
6: The pre-planned visit lasted more than 2 hours, but it's unclear how much of that was spent with the pontiff and if the president's top diplomat was able to mend relations. A readout from the Vatican reveals there was an exchange of views on the regional and international situation, while the State Department highlighted the, quote, strong relationship between Washington and the Vatican.
4: Fox's Aisha Hosni. Borders are Tom Homan blasting New York Governor Kathy Hochul after she said she will move to restrict ICE operations in the state.
7: So rather than one agent taking a custody of one bad guy in the safety and security of a jail, which is safer for the officer, safer for the alien, and safer for the community, she's going to allow him to release back in the street.
4: On Fox's The Will Cain Show, the proposals, which are not yet finalized, would bar state and local law enforcement from entering into agreements with ICE or acting as civil immigration agents. It would also deny ICE from entering sensitive locations like schools or hospitals without a warrant. America is listening to Fox News.
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9: A few passing clouds this evening and lows tonight are expected to be around the lower 30s. Winds northwest around 8 to 13 miles per hour. Friday, mostly sunny skies with highs around the mid to upper 60s. Breezy with winds south-southwest at 7 to 12 miles per hour, becoming northwest at 15 to 20 miles per hour in the afternoon. Saturday, the sunshine continues with highs in the low 60s. From the Flag Skywatch Weather Center, I am meteorologist Leah Jones.
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0: It's an honor to have the governor of Texas, Governor Abbott. He stepped out of an event, so we're very pleased that he can join us even for a short period of time. Governor, welcome, and I wanted to discuss with you the litigation with this group CARE, which is really a Hamas front group. Can you fill us in on this?
1: Sure. So what instigated this litigation is the Texas legislature recently gave the governor in Texas a new tool, and that is to designate certain organizations as foreign terrorist organizations. And learning what I learned about CARE, I used that tool to designate CARE as a foreign terrorist organization. And you know full well why that designation is deserved. But CARE took offense, and they filed a federal lawsuit trying to overturn my designation. When we got into the lawsuit, we said, you know, we are going to use this opportunity to prove to the world exactly what CARE has done.
0: Beautiful.
1: And so we issued discovery request to have CARE turn over every bank record, every financial transaction, every person they've met, every time they've traveled to any foreign-based terrorist country or location. We're going to get access to all of their financial records that will show who they've given money to, who they've gotten money from, what they've paid for, what they have gotten paid to do. And this is the first time anybody has been able to dig this deeply into the CARE operations. And what happened this week is the federal judge in the court in which this case is pending granted our request to have CARE turn those documents over. And I think CARE is in full-on panic mode right now.
0: This is so critical for the entire nation. So critical for the entire nation, what you're doing here, Governor. So important, because this organization has gotten away with pretending to be a civil rights organization when its CEO sat there in the Marriott Hotel in Philadelphia next to the International Airport. They were bugged in that room, part of the Holy Land Foundation, unindicted co-conspirators, and he's the one that hatched this idea that they would create this entity in the United States to get people elected, to get people on the courts, to get into the media. They've been hugely successful all over the country, in every state, in every city. This is very, very important. And I guess you got a pretty decent judge, because some judges may not have ruled this way.
1: Well, this is a Trump-appointed judge in Austin, Texas, of all places, who ruled the right way. And so, Mark, what we've been is persistent. We have uncovered CARE for what they are, as you just articulated. And now we are exposing that for the first time to many people across our state and many people across the country. And some of the Holy Land litigation took place in the state of Texas. Mm. Convictions took place in Dallas, Texas. And so this is not the first time that there's been illegal interaction between the state and the federal government and CARE in Texas. And we're going pedal to the metal right now to uncover any type of transaction they've been involved in, because we want to show the world they've been funding terror all these years. They've been funded because of their terror-based actions. They've been consorting with terrorists in locations across the globe. And we are going to ensure that my designation of them as a foreign terrorist organization is going to be upheld.
0: Well, this is wonderful. And for some reason, the Democrat Party and they work very closely together, which is very troubling. I know you only have a few minutes. Let me move on. Your state seems to be targeted, other states too, by this movement of Islamists with these mosques that they're building outside of Plano, Texas, which I'm very, very familiar with. When I got out of law school, I actually started working for Texas Instruments. I don't know if I ever told you that. But nonetheless,
1: you never.
0: What can be done about it?
1: You never told me.
0: I never told you. There you go.
1: Oh, so you said what can be done about it?
0: Yeah.
1: Yeah, so we've taken action. And the first attempt to do this was called Epic City. And as soon as they got going, we found out that there were nothing but fraudulent negotiations and plans and actions on their part in trying to create this so-called Epic City. And through state investigations by almost a half a dozen state agencies and through legal actions that were taken, we were able to eliminate Epic City and what their plans were. So what they did, they tried to rebrand themselves as the Meadow and got some different land. And try to build exactly on the Meadow what they wanted to build on Epic City. Well, it turned out they violated the law again, and that legal action has been taken against them, halting their ability to build the Meadow, halting their ability to build Epic City. And I signed a law banning or organizations like this from creating Muslim or Islamic compounds, creating no-go zones. And that's not legal in the state of Texas now. So we're using the full force of the legislature, of the law, and law enforcement to make sure that we're not going to have any Muslim-only communities, whether it be in the Epic City or elsewhere in the state of Texas.
0: Well, I want to thank you because they're trying to create these segregated communities throughout the country, politically located, to have the biggest influence possible. It's all part of a national plan, and they're all involved in groups like CARE, for that matter. And I know you have to run, and we'll have you back one of these days, Governor. We're big fans of yours. God bless you, my friend.
1: Take care. Great one. Take care.
0: All right. You too. Be well. Man, if we had governors like this in every state, you know what I mean, Rich? In New York, you have a shot at getting, at least getting Hochul out. And he sounded pretty good. And so we can hope for the best there, right? Bruce Blakeman sounded pretty good to me. All right. I want to share two stories. It seems the mainstream media hasn't connected, but we'll connect them. Story one, the U.S. Treasury's own 2025 financial report. It shows $6 trillion in assets and $47 trillion in liabilities. Now, last time I checked, that's $41 trillion of negative value, which means no value. Now, the word for that is insolvency. And if you take into consideration unfunded liabilities by the federal government, it's over $300 trillion off budget. Now, the 2021 gold prices since 2021 and the U.S. debt have both moved in the same direction, up, because the market already knows that the government keeps printing and printing and printing. And did you know interest on the debt right now is bigger than the entire defense budget? It's over $1 trillion. That's the interest. Now, here's story number two. In 2025, global gold demand passed 5,000 tons for the first time ever. Meanwhile, mine production grew only 1%. You can't print gold, so what is that? Supply and demand. There's not enough supply to meet demand. And the demand, obviously, now is significant. Now, this is why I trust monetary gold. There's a lot of gold companies out there. 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
3: Two two open seats, eight Fargo City Commission candidates. 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

0: know, speaking of tears, Governor Abbott was. The piece in the New York Post that CARE was cutting $1,000 checks for anti-Israel agitators who've been disciplined by colleges. And this is dated November 18, 2025, so a few months back. So CARE was paying students $1,000 who vandalized buildings, assaulted students, and shut down classes. And Newsom just handed them $41 million of your federal tax dollars. So you see the difference? The Democrats like the Islamists. The Democrats like these terrorist front groups. How else do you explain it? How else do you explain $41 million spent by California, our federal tax money, to support a terrorist front group? For God's sakes, what the hell's going on here? And we have this story from November that CARE was cutting checks for $1,000 for anti-Israel agitators. Now, Texas has done the right thing. They have labeled them a terrorist organization or a terrorist supporting organization. Governor Abbott, Governor DeSantis has done the same thing. And in California, they're paying them $41 million. And the Democrats are doing this all over the country. All over the country. This group needs to be obliterated. And what do I mean by that? It needs to be named nationally a terror front organization. Nationally. It's part of Hamas, and Hamas is part of the Muslim Brotherhood. And I don't give a damn if Qatar likes the Muslim Brotherhood. The Muslim Brotherhood should be designated a terror group throughout the United States of America by our federal government. This group CARE should be criminally investigated. It should be investigated by the IRS. That is the Treasury Department. It should be investigated by the Criminal Division of the Justice Department. And they ought to be investigating the people who run this damn thing. And if they can take any kind of naturalized citizenship away from them, if they deceived us in order to get it, and if they don't have it, deport their asses. Kick them the hell out of here. I don't care if the Democrat Party likes it or not. We know they hate America. I wrote a whole book on it. CARE. I'm so proud of what Texas is doing and Abbott's doing with CARE. This has been my wildest dream for decades. Ask Mr. Producer. Waiting for them to sue me so I could countersue them and get all the discovery. Remember, Rich? I've been talking about that for years. And now they dealt with the wrong governor in the wrong state, Texas. And I feel the same thing would happen to them in Florida and a few of these other solid states. That's why it pays to have these great governors. We shouldn't overlook any of them. Nobody gets coronated as a presidential nominee in the Republican Party who's not an incumbent president. This is not an attack on J.D. or anybody else. It simply is not. But we have to have a vibrant, vigorous primary. And to make sure whoever comes out is able to duke it out with the other side, because they are power hungry and they want to destroy the country and we can't lose. Let's go to John, Phoenix, Arizona, on the Mark Levin app. John, how are you?
1: Thanks for taking my call. Long-time listener, second-time caller. Here's my question. I'm getting discouraged about, you know, Trump's potential decision to take this deal, I'm using air quotes, from Iran. My question is, if he makes a deal with them that does not include achieving the objectives he set out to do, is that a permanent stain on his legacy, one that is a disappointment to people who voted for him three times, like myself, and have watched him restore America as a superpower on the world stage and the faith in America for Americans? And so I'm just interested to hear your input on that. Thank you.
0: Well, you're welcome. I don't know yet, because I don't know if there's a deal, and I don't know what the deal is. That'll be very important, the details, if there is one. And number two, what I'll be looking for is, how in the world are you going to monitor this? How are you going to enforce it? because there have been efforts in the past to do exactly that. So what I've been doing is not attacking or anything of the sort. What I've been doing is saying, here's my view. And my view is we're there, the military's there, our ships are there, our jets are there, our bombers are there. Let's get it over with. I don't believe they're going to go away 10 or 20 years. I don't believe they're going to stop in 10 or 20 years. I've explained why over and over again. And I can understand why people are disappointed or what have you, but no need to be yet, because nothing in that regard has happened yet. And I'm hoping we can also count on the regime there to screw things up. There's a ceasefire right now in name only, I think, as well. I'll put it that way, because they're still firing missiles. Their little mosquito fleet still running around there. The UAE still having to deal with it and so forth. So technically, it's not there anymore. But we can call it whatever we want. We can call it a kumquat. But they don't act like a regime that wants a deal. But if they do want a deal, it's going to be a deal that's intended to be broken, in my humble opinion. So it'll be very interesting to me to see what it is, and I hope there isn't one. Now, that said, here's the deal. If there is something like that, what will the Democrats say? The Democrats will say he chickened out. The Democrats will say this is like Obama 2.0, even if it isn't. The Democrats will say, we didn't really achieve anything. There wasn't an imminent threat. You know, they're going to spin. So my advice is, don't listen to what the Democrats say. Don't listen to what the woke right neo-fascist isolationists say. Don't listen to what any of these people say, the media, because no matter what he does, it's going to be wrong, including what I encourage our government to do. Just do the right thing. Stay the course. Finish them off. Arm the people there. That's an essential element of this. If we don't do that, I don't know how we get rid of the regime. The people will rise up. They have risen up, and they've been slaughtered. They need a fighting chance. We red-blooded Yanks, we believe in arming freedom fighters, people who resist these tyrannies that want to destroy us. And we should do it. We've done it before. We did it under Reagan. It can be done. I don't know if the CIA is up to the task anymore. Bill Casey was up to the task. I just don't know what's going on. Maybe some of this is going on, and it should go on. The president said the Kurds stole some weapons. I don't have any weapons the Kurds stole, so give them to somebody else to get to the people there. It can be done. It can be figured out. So we'll see. I don't know what's going to happen here. I give you my opinion here. I give you my opinion on the Liberty's Voice podcast. I hope you're listening to that on Rumble and YouTube, and also, of course, on Fox. And I'm going to talk about this, my opening statement, my opening monologue on Saturday. You might want to check in there. And, of course, Sunday, we're going to have General Keane and we're going to have Newt Gingrich. That'll be very important as well. But, John, you're not the only one who's starting to be concerned or thinking this way and so forth and so on. I do know this. The Republican Party and MAGA conservatives are going to stand by the president. So the base will stand with him. And if we take this to the full end of a victory, and we do that, the polls will follow, the politics will follow in a positive way. If it's perceived as a non-victory some way, and that's how the Democrats are going to try and define this, that could be a problem. We salute our armed forces, police officers, firefighters, emergency personnel, our truckers and ICE. We thank you all. And all of you, great America. Thank you for all that you do each and every day. And I will see you right here tomorrow. God bless.
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6: Negotiations continue. I'm Lisa Lucera, Fox News. President Trump says the U.S. continues talking with Iran even after Iran fired on U.S. ships in the Strait of Hormuz.
7: We took our three destroyers and we rammed them through some pretty big stuff today and we knocked the hell out of them.
6: The president says the ceasefire is still on, and he says Pakistan has asked the U.S. to not do Project Freedom, the U.S. effort to guide ships through the Strait of Hormuz during negotiations with Iran. The president made those comments during his stop at the Lincoln Memorial to see the reflecting pool after he had it coated in a color he calls American flag blue.
7: We're really fixing up Washington, D.C.
6: The president said he's also working on the memorial itself and offered no specifics on those plans. New information about the man behind a mass shooting in Austin, Texas.
8: The FBI says the man who shot and killed three people and injured more than a dozen others at a bar in downtown Austin, Texas, acted alone. And there's no evidence any foreign terrorist group supported or directed him. That's according to a two-page update of the agency's probe into the attack on Buford's backyard beer garden on March 1st. That ended after police shot and killed the gunman, Indiaja Dajani. Investigators say Dajani carried out the attack one day after the war with Iran began and that he was wearing clothing displaying an Iranian flag and the phrase, "property of Allah." The investigation is ongoing.
6: Fox's Carmen Roberts. Florida Governor Ron DeSantis says the immigration detention center known as Alligator Alcatraz was always meant to be temporary. His comments came on the same day the New York Times reported state and federal officials were in early talks about shutting down the facility in the Florida Everglades that DeSantis said has processed and deported 22,000 detainees since it opened last summer. 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
6: The head of the Southern Poverty Law Center has pled not guilty on behalf of the organization to charges the civil rights group defrauded donors by failing to disclose money would be paid to informants inside extremist groups. The SPLC has denied wrongdoing. No individuals are charged in the case. A change of plea for the man accused of spraying Minnesota Congressman Ilhan Omar with liquid during a town hall in January.
11: 56-year-old Anthony Kazmierczak changing his plea to guilty to assaulting a United States officer in federal court in Minneapolis for spraying Rep. Ilhan Omar during a community meeting with a syringe filled with apple cider vinegar, a charge that carries a maximum sentence of 8 years in prison. Though prosecutors say based on his criminal history that Kazmierczak's sentence will be a lot less than that. Sentencing is scheduled for a later date. Jeff Manasso, Fox News.
6: Authorities in San Luis Obispo, California, continuing to search a home connected to the man convicted of killing 19-year-old college student Kristen Smart in 1996, taking soil samples in front of the house and a neighboring yard. Paul Flores was sentenced to life in prison in 2023 in the death of Smart, whose remains have never been found. A small break from an appeals court in South Korea for the former prime minister sentenced for his role in the December 2024 imposition of martial law.
12: The High Court in Seoul cut 8 years off his sentence, but ex-Prime Minister Han Duck-soo will still spend 15 years behind bars since most of Han's convictions were upheld. The court also saying that Han's criminal liabilities are very grave since he abandoned his immense responsibilities as the number two official in former President Yoon Suk-yeol's administration and participated in the rebellion. The former president was sentenced to life in prison for leading an insurrection and another 7 years in a separate but related obstruction of justice case.
6: Fox's CJ Papa, I'm Lisa Lucera. This is Fox News.
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14: A few passing clouds this evening and lows tonight are expected to be around the lower 30s. Winds northwest around 8 to 13 miles per hour. Friday, mostly sunny skies with highs around the mid to upper 60s. Breezy with winds south-southwest at 7 to 12 miles per hour, becoming northwest at 15 to 20 miles per hour in the afternoon. Saturday, the sunshine continues with highs in the low 60s. From the Flag Skywatch Weather Center, I am meteorologist Leah Jones.
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18: Marlo here. I am not in today, but I have the one and only Jennifer Horn, one of my friends and one of the best broadcasters around. 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
19: 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What a nice message from Alex Marlow. I love that. One of his favorites. He likes to request me. Thank you, Alex. It is a pleasure to be sitting in for you, my friend. And yes, I am Jennifer Horn. I host The Morning Answer on Salem Radio in Los Angeles on AM 870, AM 590, The Answer. 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And of course, you should always be listening to those podcasts over at the Salem Podcast Network. And of course, when you connect with Alex Marlow at Marlow Show on X. All right. So there is a lot going on today. Today is a national day of prayer. Already, as you are moving around wherever you are in the country, President Trump has acknowledged a national day of prayer. There is a Rededicate 250 ceremony bringing in patriotism and prayer coming to Washington, D.C. on May 17th. And the Speaker of the House, Mike Johnson, and the HUD Secretary, Scott Turner, celebrated the National Day of Prayer today, this morning, in Washington, D.C. President Trump welcoming in the Brazilian president at the White House as we await, well, what could be maybe the end of Operation Epic Fury and Operation Freedom. President Trump issuing or authorizing a one-page deal memo to Iran with 15 different bullet points, basically saying that the war will be over, the strait will be open, but requiring Iran to relinquish their enriched uranium, which has always been the sticky wicket with Iran. So we are waiting to see what happens there. And of course, we'll have you give you all the information throughout the day as it happens here on the Salem News Channel and the Salem Radio Network. Okay, in Los Angeles, my hometown, that's where Alex Marlowe sits. That's where we all sit. Sean is here. Rick is here. The whole gang is here. And we all sit in Los Angeles. I know you can send your sympathy cards to us because it's a tough job to be a conservative in California and certainly even tougher to be a conservative in Los Angeles. But maybe I'm just a forever optimist. But there does seem to be some hope on the horizon. Here's why this matters to you. If you are not sitting in California today and you go, oh, I'm so tired of hearing about California, California politics. But here's the thing. As you will find out, leftists, liberals test out all of their terrible ideas here in California. We are the petri dish for leftist nonsense and crazy. They test them all out here in California. And if they work, they roll them out across the country. I want you to think about how you vote right now. Many of you, no matter what state you're in, have seen changes to your system, your election system. We are in primary season, of course, in this midterm election year. You've seen how we all changed the voting cycle during COVID. A perfect excuse, right, for the politicians to come in and say, you know what, we can't have you come in and vote in person anymore. Heck no, you don't need voter ID. Oh, please. That's silly. We're just going to do mail-in ballots. How many of you right now, as you listen to this program, have seen that change made in your state? That was the idea tested out here in California. And we even took it a step further. This was back in 2018, before we even knew that COVID was coming. Not only did they check out the mail-in ballot scheme, but they made ballot harvesting legal, which means you can send a Democrat operative into a nursing home in California. And I mean, you could send them into a memory care facility, for crying out loud. They can go through, they can pick up ballots of people who may not even be equipped to vote on their own and turn those ballots in. And that's legal in our state. Maybe it is in yours, too. There are so many reasons why California should matter, because they test out the bad ideas. They test out the leftist lunacy and then they roll it out to states like yours. We also have a governor in our state, Gavin Newsom. You may have heard of him. He'd like to be your president. He'd like to be sitting in that Oval Office, and he's going to try his hardest. Kamala Harris is going to try her hardest to get elected in 2028. And by the way, that matchup, you'll remember me saying this to you, that's going to be a fun one. So make sure you tune in for those Democrat primary debates when the two of them go after each other, because they are frenemies. They know where all the bodies are buried. But back to Los Angeles. So yesterday evening, we had a mayoral debate for the mayor's race here in Los Angeles, in LA City. Karen Bass is our current mayor, the incumbent. And you know Karen Bass. She served in Congress. She studied under Fidel Castro. I mean, she's a disaster. She's done nothing to help Los Angeles for the last 4 years. And in fact, I wouldn't even say she didn't help Los Angeles. She has hurt Los Angeles. Los Angeles is more unsafe today. There are more homeless people today. No matter what they tell you about the numbers, that is a fact. And they let communities burn during the Palisades and Eaton fire. In fact, a member of our own team here, Sean, lost his place, his parents. I mean, anybody you know in Los Angeles is connected to someone who lost everything. It was truly a disaster, a tragedy, and it didn't need to happen. And because of that, and because of the lack of response from Karen Bass and the mayor's office, well, now there's an opportunity for someone maybe to come in and shake it up. It's been 25 years since an incumbent hasn't won re-election in the LA mayor's race, but we have this reality star. Anybody remember Spencer Pratt? He was on the Hills. If you're of a certain age, maybe if you're of the same age as Alex and myself, you probably know that Spencer Pratt was a reality TV villain. Well, he took a chance and got off the couch because his home was destroyed during the Palisades fire. He feels the Democrat leadership let it burn. And he stood up and he fought Karen Bass and someone who's even more to the left of her, a city councilwoman who's running for mayor, Nithya Raman, last night on the debate stage. You got to take a listen to some of Spencer Pratt's takes on the fire and what he would do as mayor. And it only seems like common sense. Could it be that unlike New York City, Los Angeles is ready for some common sense? Cut 10.
20: There was no engines for them because of the $17 million that Chief Crowley had asked the mayor for 9 weeks before, and Mayor Karen Bass denied it. So they may have been available, but they didn't have the equipment they needed. Not to mention Janice Quinones, who Mayor Karen Bass put into her position of power at the LADWP. She drained both of these reservoirs that these firefighters needed to put out these fires. A lot of people will talk about climate change and hurricane force winds. The winds in the Pacific Palisades never reached higher than 40 miles per hour. For those first 6 hours, they didn't go above 27 miles per hour. So without those two reservoirs filled with 117 million gallons and 5 million gallons, these firefighters had to fly all the way to Malibu and Encino to get water.
19: So we've got a guy who did not have politics on his bingo card now stepping into the race in Los Angeles to take on the incumbent Mayor Karen Bass, who only, at the very kindest, has about 25% support. Is it possible, Spencer Pratt's a Republican, that Los Angeles is ready for a Republican mayor? He's been releasing all of these ads that have gone viral. He's been on national newscasts. He has been talking about the failures in government. And over this past week, Karen Bass basically said he's trying to exploit grief. This is Spencer Pratt from The Will Cain Show this week, Cut 4.
20: Yeah, I'm not sure if Karen Bass forgot that she let my house burn down and my parents' house burn down. And I had actual neighbors burn alive across the street from my childhood home. The only grief is my grief, my community's grief that I initially started this fight on behalf of. And she forgets I've received two community advocate awards from the Pacific Palisades community. So it's the most insane, psycho, diabolical thing I've heard in a minute, but it's not shocking.
19: Keep an eye on this race. Spencer Pratt performing very well, seeming to have a great handle on the issues facing Los Angeles. And could he be the one to defeat an incumbent Democrat, Karen Bass, here in our LA mayor's race? So we'll keep you posted on that as we continue. Is President Trump responsible for the assassination attempts against him? That's a pretty ridiculous claim. We'll unpack it next. It's the Alex Marlowe Show.

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1: 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NDSU recommends to aim at 150,000 established plants per acre. Seeding soybeans with 7 to 22 inch row spacing will have higher yield potential compared with 30-inch row spacing. Planting soybeans before mid-May, if conditions are favorable, may provide higher soybean yields. 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
6: 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It is the Alex Marlowe Show. I'm Jennifer Horn. Happy to be filling in. I am with Salem Media in Los Angeles, AM 870, AM 590, The Answer. And Alex will be back tomorrow. I wish that were mine. It's not. That was Sean. So, producer Sean, thank you for that. I wish I could steal it, but you know what? I'll pay you your royalties. So Alex will be back tomorrow. In the meantime, I'm happy to be sitting in with you today. And do you ever feel like you're just in crazy town? Like really everybody around you maybe has gone a little bit Looney Tunes. Well, let's start with a guy who would love to be president in 2028. Don't think you are going to make, miss out on the run of Illinois Governor J.B. Pritzker. J.B. Pritzker has decided this week that President Trump is responsible for the attempts on his life. That's right. Three assassination attempts. Thank God that President Trump has survived them all. We know we're living in a hot political climate, but people like Governor Pritzker think that President Trump is just asking for it. Cut five.
7: I'm sure that politicians across the country are receiving more threats than they have before. But I hear about it. And in particular, sometimes I hear the mention of my Judaism, right, of my religion.
8: That has spiked in the last couple of years.
7: Yeah.
8: Like threats against you and your family.
7: Yeah. I mean, I don't want to overstate it, but it's true. And and it's more than it was in years before.
8: What's the driver of that, do you think?
7: I think the environment, look, our leaders set the tone in this country. And I think that the president of the United States has set a tone where political violence is okay. He's advocated it himself before.
6: This guy's lost a lot of weight. If you don't think that this guy is running for president, he's like the disappearing man. And he did an interview in a deli where clearly he was not partaking in the pastrami on rye. All right, so you heard from Pritzker there that he thinks Trump is responsible for people just wanting to kill him. I'm sure that's great, because you know Trump would love to get himself killed. This is not even funny, this kind of rhetoric. It's nonsense. And the House Majority Leader, Steve Scalise, who also found himself a victim of political violence, urged Governor Pritzker to lay off. And he said to check your own backyard when you blame President Trump for fostering a climate in which political violence is tolerated. On Hannity on Tuesday, the majority leader said,

0: said, quote, Governor Pritzker needs to look at the man in the mirror, and that's where it needs to start. Stop the insightful rhetoric that he and others like him are using deliberately. They know what they're doing, and they absolutely do. They are so intent on dog whistling to get President Trump out of office because they hate him. Why do they hate him? Because he's not controllable. Democrats only like politicians that can be controlled by the machine. It's just how it is. It is how this party works. They don't feel comfortable with someone who might actually be in office to do the right thing. So you've got Pritzker out there who's talking about how Trump is asking for it. It's his rhetoric, even though the day after President Trump was shot at the White House Correspondents' Dinner, you had Jamie Raskin out there saying, well, I'm not responsible for this political rhetoric. I just call out the authoritarian that's in the White House. This is what they're doing, dog whistling to lunatics. So this one befuddles me. Obama is another one who befuddles me. Did you see he was on Colbert? Isn't he off the air yet? Apparently he's still going. And Obama sat with Colbert and said, you'll love this. This is rich. He's worried about the politicization of the criminal justice system. Really, Obama? Because you're the one that was spying on Trump. Your intel people, your staffers were spying on your political opponent, and you're worried about the politicization of the criminal justice system? Give me a break. Give me 10 breaks. Listen in. This is Obama trying to jab at Trump and get Colbert to run for president. Ugh. Hard pass. Cut one.
1: A lot of people tell me I should run for president.
2: Well, you certainly have the look.
1: Thank you very much.
2: You have the hair.
1: Well, for the record, I think it's a stupid idea. How dumb do you think it is for people to say that I should run for president?
2: Well, you know, the bar has changed.
1: That is true. That is true. At times, subterranean.
2: So
1: I don't have to limbo so low.
2: I put it this way. I think that you could perform significantly better than some folks that we've seen.
1: All right.
2: Yeah. I have great confidence in that.
1: Thank you very much. Yeah. Is that an endorsement?
2: It was not.
0: You know, I play this for you because it makes me physically ill, and I wanted to share that unease and nausea with the rest of you, but also because this is what we're dealing with on the left, people who love to yuck it up and are so out of touch with reality. President Trump has done more for the economy than Barack Obama did in 8 years. President Trump has secured our border, which Barack Obama tried to do and couldn't do. President Trump has led this country out of a really dark place. And instead of getting one little accolade, all of the peace agreements, all of the deals that have been struck, instead of getting one accolade, they get laughed at and say that the scale has changed. Go ahead, Colbert. Try running for president. I'd love to see it. He has lots of free time. He's going to be out of a job. So, hey, check it out. All right. There's more up ahead. Anti-Semitism sweeping the nation. It's the Alex Marlowe Show.
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9: Negotiations continue. I'm Lisa Lucera, Fox News. President Trump says the U.S. continues talking with Iran even after Iran fired on U.S. ships in the Strait of Hormuz.
10: We took our three destroyers and we rammed them through some pretty big stuff today, and we knocked the hell out of them.
9: The president says the ceasefire is still on, and he says Pakistan has asked the U.S. to not do Project Freedom, the U.S. effort to guide ships through the Strait of Hormuz during negotiations with Iran. The president made those comments during his stop at the Lincoln Memorial to see the reflecting pool after he had it coated in a color he calls American flag blue.
10: We're really fixing up Washington, D.C.
9: The president said he's also working on the memorial itself, but offered no specifics on those plans. New information about the man behind a mass shooting in Austin, Texas.
11: The FBI says the man who shot and killed three people and injured more than a dozen others at a bar in downtown Austin, Texas, acted alone. And there's no evidence any foreign terrorist group supported or directed him. That's according to a two-page update of the agency's probe into the attack on Buford's backyard beer garden on March 1st. That ended after police shot and killed the gunman, Indiaja Dajani. Investigators say Dajani carried out the attack one day after the war with Iran began, and that he was wearing clothing displaying an Iranian flag and the phrase, "property of Allah." The investigation is ongoing.
9: Fox's Carmen Roberts. Florida Governor Ron DeSantis says the immigration detention center known as Alligator Alcatraz was always meant to be temporary. His comments came on the same day the New York Times reported state and federal officials were in early talks about shutting down the facility in the Florida Everglades that DeSantis said has processed and deported 22,000 detainees since it opened last summer. 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
16: A few passing clouds this evening and lows tonight are expected to be around the lower 30s. Winds northwest around 8 to 13 miles per hour. Friday, mostly sunny skies with highs around the mid to upper 60s. Breezy with winds south-southwest at 7 to 12 miles per hour, becoming northwest at 15 to 20 miles per hour in the afternoon. Saturday, the sunshine continues with highs in the low 60s. From the Flag Skywatch Weather Center, I am meteorologist Leah Jones.
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0: Welcome back. It is the Alex Marlow Show. I'm Jennifer Horn. Happy to be filling in, sitting in Alex's studio today in Los Angeles. I host The Morning Answer on AM 870 and AM 590, The Answer, here in Southern California. And you can follow me at Jennifer Horn on X and on Truth, Jennifer Horn Radio, Instagram, and Facebook, and always The Marlow Show at Marlow Show. How about that? On X. All right. Anti-Semitism seems to be sweeping across the country. It is sweeping and seeping into the conservative movement. And the Islamification of our big cities like New York, Los Angeles, our big states, actually, New York and California, it is real. It is happening. You see the rise of Zohran Mamdani in New York and a whole lot more. In fact, Van Jones over at CNN, he even spoke about how Democrats have really been pushing the narrative that Israel is bad. Take a listen. Cut three.
1: We already know that they have nukes. If the United States forces them to cough up the furball, how is that in the interest of the United States? I'm sure there's some point. I just don't know what the point is. Can anybody explain to me, like, what? How does it? It seems to me it's just another attempt to for the left wing of my party to throw a rock at Israel.
0: All right, so that is Van Jones, who basically is saying that the Democrats continue to throw rocks at Israel. And guess what, guys? The Republican Party is doing the same thing. You've got Tucker Carlson and Candace Owens, who I'd say Megyn Kelly at some point, who have made it their mission to kind of destroy the conservative movement with their anti-Israel rhetoric. Joining us right now is a friend of mine. He is, sorry, I thought we had Rabbi Michael Barclay. Oh, we don't have him here? Oh, okay. Thought we had him right here in the C block. Okay, my mistake, guys, but here we go. Rabbi Michael Barclay will be with us here in a few moments. He is the host of the Rabbi's Table, and he's going to talk about this rise in anti-Semitism, not only in the Democrat Party, but in our party. And part of the story here is that the teachers' union has been hit with claims of anti-Semitism. You may have heard this story. It just broke this morning. The National Education Association is accused of implementing policies and promoting a culture of anti-Semitism, according to discrimination charges filed with the U.S. Equal Employment Opportunity Commission. The Brandeis Center claims the NEA discriminates against Jewish members, violating Title VII of the 1964 Civil Rights Act. The NEA and its affiliate unions represent 3 million teachers and other public education staff. The union allegedly gives preference to non-white races and ethnicities when selecting members for governance roles and other opportunities, but excludes Jewish members by classifying them as white. So this is the latest story that kind of fulfills this narrative about the real anti-Semitism that is sweeping across this nation. Joining us right now, Rabbi Michael Barclay is here. He is the host of The Rabbi's Table, brand new podcast and radio show. You can check it out. He's got a column every single day. He's been doing this since October 7th, and you can get that, subscribe for it at therabbistable.com, therabbistable.com. Rabbi Michael Barclay, thank you so much for being with us.
2: Hi, Jennifer. Thank you for everything you're doing.
0: Absolutely. And this is part of a larger story. You and I have been talking a lot lately about the Islamification, not just California, but the country. We've seen the rise of Zohran Mamdani in New York City. That's very dangerous. Here in California, we have some pretty scary stuff happening, too. There is an assembly bill that is really in the minds now of many people. You've been doing a lot to raise awareness about this. Assembly Bill 2017 that's going to require the state of California to recognize two Islamic holidays. Now, the problem with that is that there are no Christian or Jewish holidays recognized by the state of California. Explain why this is so dangerous.
2: It's dangerous on two different levels, Jennifer. The first is, as you say, other religions don't have the religious holidays be official state holidays. If you're Jewish and it's Rosh Hashanah, you take off of school, it's not counted against you. You take off of your work job for the government, it's not counted against you. This would make it official holidays for everyone to take off as a religious holiday. There is no Jewish or Christian holiday like that. The one federal holiday like that is Christmas, but Christmas was established by President Grant well over 100 years ago, not as a religious holiday, but as a time for families to get together. So there's nothing in the California state constitution, state legislature, state practices. So that's one issue. The other issue is what these two particular holidays are about. One is the celebration of the end of Ramadan, which is the month of conquests. Mm-hmm. It's that whole month, it's a celebration of the victories that Islam has done over war. And the other one is actually even much more dangerous. It's a holiday where, as part of the observance, Muslims are required to throw stones at a rock and to sacrifice animals. To the tune of over 50 million animals are slaughtered every year on this holiday of Eid al-Adha. And they want to make this, the Democrats in California want to make this an official California holiday.
0: It's pretty incredible, especially when it talks about the message of violence. And I think whether we're talking about California, we're talking about New York, we're talking about the federal government, there's a very big misunderstanding about the teachings and the practice of Islam. Rabbi Barkley, talk to us about whether or not these legislators in states like ours, for instance, just are inept, or if they are acting maliciously, because the goal of Islam is to kill or convert. And so for people on the left, particularly in our country, to allow this message and almost celebrate the message on college campuses around the country, they're promoting the devastation of their own culture, of their own civilization. They want to see the end of Christians, Jews, and the West.
2: Absolutely. And you're right. In the Quran, a kafir and infidel, they are only three choices: enslavement, conversion, or death. And I don't think most of these legislators even have any idea about the theology of this. They just look at, okay, this is a block of votes that will support me. They don't realize that this really is part of a plan. This has been exposed really well by Amy Mack and by Angela Vanderplume, about how this has been a plan for a number of years of making America Islamic from the inside out. Mm-hmm. And they don't view this war in Iran or this war since October 7th as a new war. This is a 1,400-year war, of which those are the most recent military battles. But the battle to make a worldwide caliphate, which is part of the goal of the Quran, the main goal of the Quran, is they're doing it from the inside out. They're educating lawyers and people to create bills, and they're just going to these legislators like Matt Haney, who's in out of San Francisco and is running unopposed, and convincing him to support this, and he'll get more votes. So they're chickens voting for Colonel Sanders without realizing that Colonel Sanders is ultimately going to kill them and eat them.
0: Now, you have a piece out today. PJ Media is where you can find it. You can connect with all of your work again, therabbistable.com. And Rabbi Barkley, you talked about a case here in Southern California of a man who, after October 7th, was out on the streets of a local community. He had his flag supporting Israel. Across the street, there were supporters who were looking to support Hamas. And there was an altercation in which one of the Hamas supporters hit this man with a megaphone and killed him. Tell us about this story and about the justice that is going on right now in our system. It seems that the defense has been able to get a pretty sweet deal for this man who was accused of involuntary manslaughter.
2: Well, okay, so the case is in November of 2023. Two demonstrations, one for Hamas, one for Israel, on opposite street corners. They get in each other's face. The Hamas demonstrator is 20 years younger and 80 pounds heavier. The demonstrator is 69 years old for Israel. He's holding up a phone to videotape it. The Muslim guy, whose name is Al-Jani, knocks the phone out and cold cocks Paul Kessler, who is the one demonstrating for Israel, with his megaphone. Kessler falls on the ground and dies a few hours later from injuries, fractures his skull. The DA decides, and he's very honest with Jewish leadership, this is actually in my community. Mm-hmm. This happened less than a mile from my synagogue, and Paul Kessler had come to our high holidays prior to COVID. So this actually happened in our community and got a lot of national attention. The DA decided it could not be murder. They spent over 200 man hours trying to do investigation. They really did a great investigation. The police did, and they gave all the information that the DA decided was a better charge for manslaughter than it would be for murder. And he couldn't prosecute with a hate crime either because of the stringent California laws. That's over 2 years ago. Al-Jani has been out on bail. He works for Moore Park College. He's been getting his salary every week and living just fine and happy and dandy while the Kessler family has been in misery. What was released on the other day is that, and this we need to take this with a grain of salt, it was released by Aljani's defense attorney, mm-hmm. who is not exactly the most ethical guy, that a deal was struck going around the DA directly with the judge. It's a new judge. The old judge died of a heart attack, Ryan Wright, of blessed memory, and this is a new judge, Derek, and that they have made a deal that he will get a year of probation.
0: Wow.
2: And some reports are saying it's a year of probation. Some are saying 1 year of jail.
0: Think about that. 1 year for a life, though, it's appalling no matter what that is. It's appalling.
2: And it's, you know, I really have a lot of faith. I don't know this judge. I have a lot of faith in our DA and especially in our chief of police and sheriff. And I know that they are always seeking justice. So there's going to be a sentencing hearing on June 25th. That's when we'll find out what the deal really has been structured, or if one has been structured.
0: I think that we need to be
2: conscious of the fact that this all came out of reports from the defense attorney.
0: We're very close to being out of time, Rabbi, but 30 seconds. Today's a national day of prayer. Why is it so important for Christians and Jews to come together today and pray for our country?
2: It's important every day. I'm actually stepped out from the National Prayer Day breakfast for here for Los Angeles. I stepped out to do this call. We'll actually do it. Look, one God, and we all, if God accepts how we all pray, we should accept how we all pray. And I have total faith that a Christian, Christ is his path, and I have total faith that when the Messiah comes, I'm going to say welcome, and my Christian friends are going to say welcome back. We all need to recognize that this is a divine promise, this land. It is truly a divine gift, and God is present in every moment.
0: Thank you so much, Rabbi Michael Barclay, being with us on the National Day of Prayer, talking again about the warning. We're seeing it all over the country, from New York to Los Angeles. We are seeing the Islamification of the United States, and we need to be on high alert for that. You can check him out. TheRabbisTable.com is where you can get access to his podcast, his newsletter, and more, and follow him on X at The Rabbi's Table. Rabbi Michael Barclay, thank you so much for being with us today.
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0: I love you right back, and thank you so much. Okay. All right, as we continue, well, Gwyneth Paltrow has the hate out for white men, especially you rich ones, as the Alex Marlowe Show continues.
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9: 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Slick roads out there when you're traveling.
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0: Welcome back to the Alex Marlowe Show. I'm Jennifer Horn. Happy to be filling in for my friend Alex today. He'll be back tomorrow, or tomorrow, as they say here. And you can check him out, The Marlowe Show on X. You can find me as well. I'd love to connect with you, Jennifer Horn on X and on Truth Social, Jennifer Horn Radio on Instagram and Facebook. And I host The Morning Answer on Salem Radio in Los Angeles from 6 to 9 a.m. West Coast time. All right. Some of you may be familiar with the actress Gwyneth Paltrow. She is the child of famous parents. Her mom, Blythe Danner, she's had a good upbringing. She's an actress in her own right. She's won an Oscar, I think, at least for Shakespeare in Love, some of the other things that she's done. She's created a lifestyle brand called Goop, G-O-O-P. And if you happen to be familiar with Goop, you'll know it's something that most of us can't afford. She does like a lifestyle blog. And she talks about, you know, foods that we can never afford to eat, skincare products we can never afford to use, shoes and purses that we'll never be able to afford to carry. I mean, she really is quite wealthy. I don't hold it against her. There's a market for that. There are a lot of people that love designer stuff. I just happen to not be one of them. You know what? I'm just your average gal. I like to look nice. I like to have nice things, but I don't need to have all the designer stuff. But this website centers on that. So she's got a podcast with this lifestyle brand Goop of hers, and she called out the wealthy of all people for inequality issues in society. She did a recent episode of her podcast, the Goop podcast, and she spoke with a guest, Kara Swisher, about tech giants in Silicon Valley and how they've shaped the world, asking how society got to a place where wealth is all that is important. Really easy for the rich lady to say. She said, how do we get here as a culture? Obviously, there's so much revenue and profit driving this whole thing. That's at the heart of it. And then she continued on to take issue not just with the wealthy, but wealthy white men in particular. Now, I want you to take a listen to this piece of the podcast, and then we're going to have to do a little questioning and fact checking on old Gwyneth Paltrow. Cut 13.
16: How do you think we got to this place in culture where sort of nothing matters? And all that matters is these kind of super rich white dudes mm-hmm. who are breaking rules, setting rules, mm-hmm. you know, seemingly like not caring so much about the downstream impact mm-hmm. on everything.
17: They don't
16: mental
17: think
16: health
17: they,
16: culture.
17: They don't think they're responsible.
0: Okay. So here's a super rich white woman who has created a huge business for herself with Goop, selling high-end lettuce leaves and face cream to people who want to be like her. I'm not mad at that. That's capitalism. I'm proud of her for creating a business and a brand and an empire for herself. That's fabulous. But why use this position of power to go after white dudes, as she says, who are breaking all the rules, setting rules, seemingly not caring so much about the downstream impact on everything from health to culture? So I thought to myself, wait a second, Gwen, pal, you're making a lot of money off of those rich white dudes and those rich white women. And let's just say the rich people who want to follow your brand. And you also have dated quite a few of them. So I went through the list of Gwyneth Paltrow's romantic partners. It's a long list, by the way. And I did the research so that you don't have to. She's dated Donovan Leitch Jr., Robert Lennard, Brad Pitt. Can't get much whiter or richer than that. Ben Affleck, Luke Wilson, Chris Martin, that was who her husband was, and now she's married to a guy named Brad Falchuk, who is a big Broadway guy. Let me just ask you, take 10 seconds here to figure out what all those men have in common. I'll wait. They're white, and they're rich. So why in the heck? She's not dating paupers. If you want a poor guy, hey, you're not dating out of your demographic here, sister. You're just insulting white men because that's the style. That's the time, right? That white men need to be vilified from society, and God forbid they're successful white men. But yet you benefit from them. You date them. You marry them. What's going on here? Is it just, I don't know. It's just me. I think there's just a lot of hypocrisy that flies around in Hollywood where somehow they benefit by the system that they work so hard to shred and to tear down. The hypocrisy here is rich. And not only hypocrisy, but just seeming so out of touch. I mean, if you're running a brand, stick to your brand stuff. I don't know if you have to throw stones at entire demographics of people, especially when they're the ones who have helped build your business. If I were the white men out there, I'd be like, you know what? No more Goop products. No more Goop men. You know, let's protest Gwyneth Paltrow. Let's see if she likes it. I don't know. Just a little rich. Sometimes Hollywood, they're just so out of touch. I think they don't realize the problems of the rest of us. And there are so many big, I mean, just so much more to consider than the evil rich white men. All right. Thank you so much for joining us. Check out Marlo Show on X at Jennifer Horn as well. I'm Jennifer Horn. This has been the Alex Marlo Show.

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3: Back in March, the Senate Ag Committee in Minnesota approved bipartisan legislation to expand fresh egg access at Minnesota school food shelves and other charitable food assistance programs. This will allow eggs past their quality assurance date to be donated instead of discarded, providing they meet specific safety and labeling requirements. Under the bill, quality assurance date refers to the date after which a manufacturer reasonably determines a product may begin to lose quality due to spoilage or other natural factors. Current legislation prohibits eggs from being sold or donated after the quality assurance date, but this would be an exception for charitable donations if, again, eggs meet their specific condition.
2: That's today's Focus on the Field with Bridget Riedel, your ag industry expert. 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
5: Fired at us, so we fired back. I'm Lisa Lacera, Fox News. Those words from President Trump after the U.S. military and Iran's military exchanged fire today. He says negotiations with Iran continue and said again,
6: Iran cannot have a nuclear weapon. It cannot have a nuclear bomb.
5: The president said the ceasefire is still on, adding they better sign the agreement fast. On his upcoming trip to China, the president says is going to proceed.
6: China's been great for us economically, but not for other presidents. But we've done very well with China. We're going to have a meeting with President Xi. It's going to be, I think, quite amazing. He's been a friend of mine. I've gotten along with him very well over the years.
5: China is allied with Iran. The president has said he wants to speak with President Xi about that relationship. The State Department revoking passports from parents who owe thousands of dollars in child support payments.
7: The Trump administration will begin revoking U.S. passports of parents who owe more than $100,000 in unpaid child support, a policy first announced earlier this year. That would likely strip about 2,700 Americans of their passports. But the program is also expanding significantly and could revoke passports of those owing more than $2,500 in unpaid child support. That's a dollar amount set in a 1996 law, the State Department says. The department says the policy is serving as a powerful tool, collecting more than $156 million over the past 5 years.
5: Fox's Jared Halpern at the White House. Health officials across four continents are tracking down and monitoring passengers who left a hantavirus-stricken cruise ship before a deadly outbreak was detected, and is trying to trace others who may have come into contact with them since then. In Argentina, a team of investigators has yet to leave for the southern town where they suspect the outbreak originated. 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
5: A federal court has ruled against the new global tariffs President Trump put in place after a loss at the Supreme Court, ruling the president overstepped the tariff power that Congress allowed. A major drug raid in Los Angeles.
10: Federal officials revealing at least 18 people were arrested during a multi-agency drug trafficking takedown in Los Angeles County.
11: We took 19 kilos of fentanyl out of a house associated to supplying narcotics here to MacArthur Park. That is enough poison to kill 190,000 Americans that reside here.
10: Anthony Chrysanthis, DEA special agent in charge, stressing that's $10 million worth of illegal drugs. The effort, dubbed Operation Free MacArthur Park, targeting 25 people, with more than 300 law enforcement officers serving 9 search warrants at homes and local businesses. Kristen Goodwin, Fox News.
5: 4 people, including a sheriff's deputy, have been arrested for running a dogfighting operation in South Carolina.
12: The South Carolina Law Enforcement Division arrested and booked 4 men on suspicion of a number of charges, including animal fighting or baiting, criminal conspiracy, and possession of a firearm by someone convicted of intent to traffic controlled substances. One of those arrested is 27-year-old Chesterfield County Sheriff's Deputy Lonnie Shane Gaskins. The Humane World for Animals assisted law enforcement during the execution of search warrants at 2 residential properties. 34 dogs were recovered. Many had been tethered so tightly they couldn't get under shelter. Others had open cuts, old scars, and clear signs of abuse. Jessica Rosenthal, Fox News.
5: The NCAA says it will expand its 2 March Madness tournaments by 8 teams each next season. The new 76-team brackets will mean there will be a total of 12 games involving 24 teams into the front half of the first week of the men's and women's tournaments. It's the first expansion of the men's tournament in 15 years. I'm Lee Silicera. This is Fox News.
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14: A few passing clouds this evening and lows tonight are expected to be around the lower 30s. Winds northwest around 8 to 13 miles per hour. Friday, mostly sunny skies with highs around the mid to upper 60s. Breezy with winds south-southwest at 7 to 12 miles per hour, becoming northwest at 15 to 20 miles per hour in the afternoon. Saturday, the sunshine continues with highs in the low 60s. From the Flag Skywatch Weather Center, I am meteorologist Leah Jones.
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18: Accountability comes for Washington, D.C. 13 police officers placed on administrative leave and now facing possible termination over cooking the books on crime statistics. We have that story later in the show. California Democrats make it clear, free health care and voting rights for illegal aliens. We have the audio to prove it. And the Secretary of Health and Human Services, RFK Jr., is our special guest conversation on today's show. It is Thursday, May the 7th. I'm Scott Jennings, broadcasting for Salem here with Common Sense for the American People. We are live today in Louisville, Kentucky. On this day, 1915, the Lusitania, a British ocean liner, is sunk by a German submarine at the height of World War I. 1,198 out of the 1,959 passengers drowned to death, including 128 Americans. This moment is considered the turning point that pushed a hesitant America to enter the war. As for today's news and for today's war, here's the latest. We still waiting for Iran to respond to that one-page, 14-point peace proposal, the memorandum. Meanwhile, talks between the Trump administration and Iran could start up again as soon as this weekend. President Trump remains optimistic. And this just into the show moments ago, U.S. Ambassador to the United Nations, Mike Waltz, laid out what the Trump administration and the international community are demanding here. Cut number 17.
19: So what are we asking? What is this next evolution of 2817 asking of the international community? Well, it requires Iran to do some very simple, straightforward things. Cease its attacks on commercial shipping. Cease mining and remove its mines from an international waterway. Cease tolling, charging illegal tolls in the Strait of Hormuz, and allow the UN to move forward with humanitarian aid, life-saving aid, through that international corridor. It's really just that simple.
18: Now, the U.S. blockade on Iranian ports remains firmly in place, and the U.S. military reminding Iran of that as an F-18 fighter jet has shot an Iranian oil tanker when the crew was ignoring warnings and they tried to break through the blockade. Markets fairly flat today, oil down a little bit as everyone waits and watches for developments. Politics news. This has been a pivotal week for understanding what's going on in California and what's going on generally with the Democratic Party. Two nights in a row, Democrats debated and told the world exactly what they

0: want to do and exactly who they care about. The center of all Democratic politics is and will remain illegal aliens, period. That is their primary constituency. That is who they care the most about. Not American citizens, illegal aliens. We just have to listen to them in their own words to know that it's true. First, the Democratic candidates for governor in California made clear that yes, in fact, they do want to continue to give illegal aliens free health care. Here's Tom Steyer, one of the leaders, cut number 7.
1: On the question of health care for the undocumented,
2: I said everybody in California has a right to health care. And let's
1: and
2: answer
1: California
2: this.
1: California should fund that.
2: The truth of the matter is, immigrants built this state. Immigrants make this state run.
3: Yeah. Legal.
2: The fact of the matter is, we had a broken immigration system, and now you want to victimize the people who are working here and making this state run.
1: Thank you,
2: sir. As Antonio said, try and get rid of them. You can't do it.
1: Let's go to...
0: Now, why would Democrats want to take your tax dollars and spend them on free health care for illegal aliens? Why would they do that? Do you get free health care? Probably not. But illegal aliens, well, in California, they are going to get free health care. They have been getting free health care, whether the Democrats have been honest about it or not. Now, it's pretty obvious why they want to do this, because when you give away something valuable, you attract more people to it. If illegal aliens believe they can get free health care and welfare here in the United States, well, it makes it an attractive place to be. The health care play is setting up the magnet. And what happens when all the paper clips attach to the magnet? Well, the Democrats running for mayor of Los Angeles last night gave away that game as well. The next move? Give them the right to vote. Take a listen to this exchange involving the candidates last night for mayor, including the current Los Angeles Mayor Karen Bass, cut number 2.
4: This is a yes or no question and answer. So there's an LA council member. He wants voters to decide. He is saying that non-citizens, should they be allowed to vote in local elections? Is this a yes or no, Mr. Pratt?
5: No.
4: Mayor Bass?
5: It depends. It's not a yes or no.
4: Yeah. Depends on what?
5: Well, first of all, when you say non-citizens, it doesn't mean they're here illegal. It doesn't mean they're undocumented. They could have green cards. They could be here perfectly legal. And there's a lot of states and cities that do that on very, very local elections. We have to see what the councilman is proposing.
4: Councilmember Bremen.
6: Yeah, I would say, again, it does depend. In other places, school boards have
0: It depends. It depends. I want to make sure that you understand what you just heard. Should illegal aliens vote in American elections? It depends. Well, it depends means yes. Yes, that's the position. Two nights in a row, Democrats here promising free health care for illegal aliens, and Democrats saying that they should be able to vote in our elections. Just like with Medicaid. You know, I'm repeatedly told on television that this idea of illegals voting in our elections is a total fantasy. Oh, Scott, that's crazy talk, they say. It's just like the Medicaid debate. They gaslight you. They tell you that your concerns are invalid. No. Illegal aliens, they don't get health care. They tell you that you are the crazy one when you bring it up. That's not happening, they say. And yet, these concerns... My concerns, your concerns. Well, if you listen closely enough, you realize that we are right, that our concerns are well-founded. California, by the way, one of 5 states to be losing population right now. So American citizens are moving away. Democrats are trying to move in more illegal aliens who get welfare and, I guess, a chance to vote. It's not conjecture here. That's just the facts. Now, what we have to decide is, are we going to let them get away with it? Are we going to be a country where illegal aliens raid our treasury, vote in our elections, commit violent crimes on our streets, defraud our generous programs, drive semi-tractor trailers into our people, and generally degrade our society, all to the detriment of the American taxpayer, of the American citizen? These Democrats are openly telling you what they want, a future where illegal aliens are granted generous health care and welfare benefits, where they can vote in our elections, where they can be set free from jail even after committing violent, horribly violent crimes. That's the message in blue states and blue cities across America. To the radical Democratic voting base, this is equity. This is balancing the cosmic scales. This is fixing America, which they obviously believe is rotten at the core. Democrats think America sucks because it's full of Americans. And so they intend to fix it by filling it with people who aren't. Now, the people of California will vote on this when they choose a new governor and a new mayor of L.A. this year. I have little confidence in what will happen there. But in November of this year, across this country, midterm elections and presidential election for 2028, this same agenda, this same vector for our nation will be on the ballot. All of you have a chance to stop it. My advice, choose wisely. Think very hard about what we do next as a country. Let's get in a word from our friends at Relief Factor. You know, when it comes to supplements, there are two things that matter. Does it work? Can you trust it? Both of these things are absolutely essential. Now, many people in the Jennings household, many people in my professional ecosystem have been using Relief Factor for many, many years, over a decade, in fact, of credible people that you know and trust lending their voices to talk to you about how you can live pain-free. Why are they doing that? Well, number one, it works. Plain and simple, it works. And how you get involved
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0: in this
3: so
0: is
3: much
0: also
3: confusion
0: very
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7: You've heard the narratives. 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
8: Thursday, May the 7th. We here in the United States and people around the world are waiting for Iran to convey its response to the American proposal to end the war. A lot of evidence that there is a lot of discussions going on behind the scenes, diplomatic activity. You've got Kushner and Witkoff involved on the American side. Joining us now to discuss this and the naval blockade and the situation generally, General Charles Wald, retired United States Air Force general, former deputy commander of United States European Command. He's also a distinguished fellow at the Jewish Institute for National Security of America. General Wald, we're grateful for your time today. As you analyze the situation this week, as you look at the military assets in place, and you look at the diplomatic back and forth, it's somewhat opaque to us what's going on behind the scenes. How do you assess right now the American strategic position?
9: Well, I think we're in great shape, frankly. I think the military has done a fantastic job, and I like the idea that people want to start negotiating, but I want to make sure that, not me, but I hope we make sure that we don't give in too much to the Iranians. We've got our boot on their neck right now. The IRGC is in a bad way, and it seems like during the negotiations they're playing a little bit of their game. They always do. They say one thing and do another. So I think we need to keep the pressure on, and we need to stay right where we're at and make sure that we get a deal that is in our benefit, as well as the Israelis, as well as the GCC countries.
8: General Wald, it seems to me that in the first round of the military activity, we destroyed all of the military targets that were put forward and approved by the commander-in-chief. That's at least sort of what the reporting is and what the president has implied publicly. If we get to a situation where this diplomatic conversation falls apart and the president feels like he has no choice but to go back in and teach them further lessons, what is it we will be striking? If we've destroyed all the military targets on the first round, where do you think we would be headed next?
9: Well, I mean, I don't think we've destroyed all of their military targets. I for one, in the analysis of the June attacks and then the recent ones starting in February, there are some military targets left, and there are some missiles left. There's some missile development capability left. So, and there's command and control. And, of course, there's the nuclear capability. So my feeling is I probably wouldn't have stopped when we did stop bombing. I would have gone after more missile capability. I think we should destroy as much as we – I'm sure we have intelligence where there's more of that. Number two is I think the Iranians need to realize if they start building up their air defenses again, we're going to get right back in there and destroy it. Three is I think we should take all the command and control capability

0: we can away from the Iranians, all their integrated command and control. And four is we should take away any ability that's above ground to facilitate a nuclear weapon in the future. And that includes individuals and command and control. So I would have stayed a little longer. I would have done a little more work. And I think we're in a position right now, if we have to, we should go back in and do that. I think the IRGC is on its heels, and we need to make sure that happens.
1: Talking to General Charles Wald, a retired U.S. Air Force general, former deputy commander of U.S. European Command. General Wald, you know, the president has said his number one objective here is to prevent these Iranians from ever having a nuclear weapon. I agree with him that in order to claim complete and total victory to the American people, you have to be able to say we met that objective. Beyond that, what we didn't hear in the reporting yesterday was anything about the conversations around an Iranian missile program. This was, I think, a failing of the Obama agreement with the Iranians. They didn't really contemplate the missiles there either. Is that something that we absolutely have to have in writing? No more missile programs for them to harass their neighbors in the Middle East and maybe even places farther away?
0: Well, first of all, I agree with you on the president's approach here, and I think we're in the driver's seat. But yes, we did an analysis of the June attacks last August. We went to Israel, spent a week there. And my feeling after that analysis, we should have stayed and destroyed every bit of the missile capability the Iranians had at that point. I think that still is something we should do. We should not allow them. The missile is the second part of a nuclear problem with them from the standpoint of delivery. Right. So I'm a big fan of getting rid of every missile capability they have. And by the way, during the discussions for the president, it was Xi coming up in China. I think the president needs to make a point of the fact that the Chinese should not help the Iranians reconstitute that. So, yes, I'm 100% in agreement with you.
1: Yeah, I agree with you. This moment with China here, and I do note the Iranian foreign minister, I guess, is in Beijing, or at least was yesterday. Maybe got called into the principal's office a little bit there. We'll see how the Chinese figure into this in the days ahead. General Charles Wald, thanks for your time today. We got to take a break. When we come back, we're going to look into this situation in Virginia. That prosecutor over there, Descano, was now under investigation. We'll have the details after this. Hey, it's Scott. I wanted to tell you about a phone call I had the other day with a man named Andy Schoonover. He's CEO of a company called Crowd Health. I was really impressed with Andy. He and his family were dealing with out-of-control healthcare costs under the Affordable Care Act. 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
2: They fired at us, so we fired back. I'm Lisa Lacera, Fox News. Those words from President Trump after the U.S. military and Iran's military exchanged fire today. He says negotiations with Iran continue and said again,
3: Iran cannot have a nuclear weapon. It cannot have a nuclear bomb.
2: The president said the ceasefire is still on, adding they better sign the agreement fast. On his upcoming trip to China, the president says is going to proceed.
3: China's been great for us economically, but not for other presidents. But we've done very well with China. We're going to have a meeting with President Xi. It's going to be, I think, quite amazing. He's been a friend of mine. I've gotten along with him very well over the years.
2: China is allied with Iran. The president has said he wants to speak with President Xi about that relationship. The State Department revoking passports from parents who owe thousands of dollars in child support payments.
4: The Trump administration will begin revoking U.S. passports of parents who owe more than $100,000 in unpaid child support, a policy first announced earlier this year. That would likely strip about 2,700 Americans of their passports. But the program is also expanding significantly and could revoke passports of those owing more than $2,500 in unpaid child support. That's a dollar amount set in a 1996 law, the State Department says. The department says the policy is serving as a powerful tool, collecting more than $156 million over the past 5 years.
2: Fox's Jared Halpern at the White House. Health officials across four continents are tracking down and monitoring passengers who left a Hantavirus-stricken cruise ship before a deadly outbreak was detected, and is trying to trace others who may have come into contact with them since then. In Argentina, a team of investigators has yet to leave for the southern town where they suspect the outbreak originated. 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
9: A few passing clouds this evening, and lows tonight are expected to be around the lower 30s. Winds northwest around 8 to 13 miles per hour. Friday, mostly sunny skies with highs around the mid to upper 60s. Breezy with winds south-southwest at 7 to 12 miles per hour, becoming northwest at 15 to 20 miles per hour in the afternoon. Saturday, the sunshine continues with highs in the low 60s. From the Flag Skywatch Weather Center, I am meteorologist Leah Jones.
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1: Welcome back. In 30 seconds, the best reporter in Virginia is here. His name is Nick Minock. A couple of huge investigations going on there. He's got the details. We'll bring him in shortly. First, I do want to talk to you about our friends at Americans for Prosperity. You know, it was in March of 1775 at St. John's Church in Richmond where Patrick Henry rose to speak words that spurred the American Revolution. They echo throughout our history. Patrick Henry said, "Give me liberty or give me death." 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Put your name in the hopper here as we celebrate America's 250th anniversary. Joining us now from ABC7 WJLA TV, Nick Minock. Nick, thanks for coming back on the show. First thing I want to talk to you about is what's going on in Northern Virginia, where you have this Fairfax County Commonwealth's Attorney, Steve Descano. Now, you and I have discussed him many times, and he has been the subject of a lot of your recent reports. He's very controversial because he's very lenient on violent illegal aliens. The Department of Justice is now investigating Descano. This is in the Civil Rights Division. Nick, tell us, what is this investigation of Descano all about?
11: Right. So this was a big announcement that we saw yesterday by the U.S. Department of Justice. They're going to be investigating Fairfax County Commonwealth's Attorney Steve Descano for his plea and charging decisions when it comes to illegal immigrants, because it seems that he's giving preferential treatment to illegal immigrant defendants when they're accused of crimes. And I'm reading this from Steve Descano's, what he had on his website. It says, quote, wherever possible, Steve will make charging and plea decisions that limit or avoid immigration consequences. That's what he put on his website. And it wasn't too long ago I shared this on X. And Scott, you shared this too. You have a really big platform. A lot of people noticed what you tweeted, what you put on X, including Assistant Attorney General Harmeet Dhillon. And she said, right, in response to your post, if this policy is really his policy, it's illegal. And so now they're investigating the Commonwealth's attorney. Now, I spoke with, well, let me back up here. In the first quarter of this year, 75% of the murders committed in Fairfax County were by illegal immigrants. And if you look at a lot of these cases, many of them have repeat crimes where Mr. Descano dropped those charges, allowing them to go back out on the streets, which was the case with Abdul Jallo, an illegal immigrant from Sierra Leone. You might recall of reporting back in February that Mr. Jallo killed, stabbed a single mother at a bus stop. And Mr. Descano previously dropped several charges against that man, including malicious wounding charges. That's what we call attempted murder in Virginia, that charge. Yet almost every charge that came across his desk was dropped, even though the police warned him if he was released, he could kill somebody, which now he's accused of second-degree murder, killing Stephanie Minter. And there's a lot of these cases, Scott, that we've covered over the years. Happy to chat with you more about them.
1: Well, that's the thing here, the volume of cases. And you have done so many reports, case after case after case, where it appears because the person is an illegal alien, they are getting lenient or preferential treatment. Now, you brought up Harmeet Dhillon. She is the Assistant Attorney General for Civil Rights at the Department of Justice. Here is what she said yesterday, that her division, Civil Rights, is investigating Fairfax County for giving preferential plea deals to illegal aliens while discriminating against American citizens. If this is true, it violates several federal laws, and the Department of Justice will not allow state prosecutors to play favorites based on immigration status. My question, Nick, is after all of your reporting, after all of these cases, after all of these situations where illegal aliens are murdering people and committing other violent crimes and then getting lenient deals, are the people of Fairfax County fed up, or are they content that, hey, this is the local leadership that we have, and we're just going to roll with it? Because it seems to be, it's pretty obvious based on your reporting and the record, that Descano has made them a lot less safe than they used to be.
11: Well, I'll tell you what, Fairfax County, Virginia, the majority of the voters there are Democrats, but you chat with a lot of Democrats in Fairfax County. Many of them are what I would say are common sense Democrats, old school Democrats. And when they hear about these stories, they are alarmed. And I talk with Democratic lawmakers who are quite liberal, have quite liberal voting records. They don't like Steve Descano either. They don't like what he's doing. Now, they haven't come out publicly and condemned him or blasted him, but that's what I'm hearing behind the scenes. So next year's election year, 2027, we'll see if he has a primary challenge on his and the Democratic primary, and that is likely to be held in June of next year, and then the general after that in November. We'll see what happens with that, but I do hear from more and more people in Fairfax County, including Democrats, that they're just appalled on what is happening. You know, another case we covered recently with two illegal immigrants, they got 5 years for murder with a plea deal that Mr. Descano gave them. They faced up to 40 years in prison, but now they're set to only serve 5 years behind bars. Another case we covered was a soon-to-be 19-year-old man who's a junior at Fairfax High School, was accused of groping girls as young as 13 years old in the school hallways. He faced up to 9 years behind bars after being convicted of assault. He might now be out in time to finish his senior year this year. So only spending
12: that
11: a few months
12: crazy,
11: in jail.
12: Nick. That case is crazy. You got a 19-year-old illegal alien that they let attend high school. He's in the hallway. He is groping and sexually assaulting teenage girls. He should have gone away for a long time, and now you're saying he's out on the street in time to go back to high school, which is just mind-boggling to me. But this is the leniency that illegal alien criminals are getting in Fairfax County.
11: Well, and you look at his own policy that he had on his website, which, by the way, he took down immediately after you and Hartman Dillon tweeted about it. He took it right off his website, even though it was there for years. And it, but
12: the internet's forever. The internet's forever, Nick. Yeah. I hate to tell him.
11: Yeah, and it says he makes charging decisions so people can avoid immigration consequences. Well, you look at that high school groper case. That man was charged with assault. Why wasn't he charged with sexual assault, which carries with it a lot more time? And I asked the Commonwealth Attorney's Office about that, and they said, oh, it was the magistrate who did the charge. They make the charge. We make the prosecution. But that's not true. They amend charges all the time. In fact, they don't usually amend them up. They amend them down, usually dropping them.
12: Nick Minock from WJLA-TV in Northern Virginia, Washington, D.C. media market is our guest. Nick, I want to ask you about another investigation that's going on in Virginia. It was reported yesterday that the Senate leader, Louise Lucas, Democrat Louise Lucas, had her office raided by the FBI. There is apparently a corruption investigation going on that has to do with illegal marijuana sales and maybe bribery. And some scrutiny here over Louise Lucas's political conduct and her business dealings. Now, it was immediately by Democrats and Lucas herself. This was pinned on Trump. This is a political investigation. It should be noted that this investigation started under the Biden administration. So you had the Biden DOJ that was already looking into Louise Lucas, and then you had the Trump DOJ picking up on it. What are you hearing about Louise Lucas here and whether she's really in trouble or whether this is much ado about nothing? What's the story?
11: Sure. So I heard over a year ago that there was a top lawmaker in Virginia being investigated by the U.S. Department of Justice and that it was Louise Lucas. Now, we didn't have enough at that time to do a story on it, didn't have court documents, certainly didn't have a raid on video, right? But now we know this is what, you know, they've been investigating her for some time. And yes, we've known for some time, too, that the U.S. Department of Justice started this investigation under the previous president, President Joe Biden. But yeah, you're seeing a lot of Democrats right now trying to pin this on the president, especially after Virginia voted narrowly by 3 percentage points to pass a partisan gerrymander that Democrats, specifically Louise Lucas, championed in the legislature. She was the one who really pushed for a 10-1 Democratic-leaning map, even though the governor wanted to see something a little bit different than that, maybe a little more moderate than what Louise Lucas was pushing forward. So that's what you're hearing in a lot of the rhetoric. It's good to know the timeline on all of this. But, yeah, my sources are telling me this is all about corruption and bribery, and that's what they're investigating.
12: All right, one more thing going on in Virginia is, and you just referenced it, the redistricting case. So Virginians voted narrowly to install this new 10-1 map, Democrat to Republican. That is now at the Virginia Supreme Court. It has been posited by Ken Cuccinelli and others here on our show and in other platforms that it is becoming increasingly likely that the Virginia Supreme Court will throw this out, that the Democrats who pushed it through, in fact, violated Virginia's Constitution, at a minimum when it comes to how these things have to be calendared and presented to the voters. You've got about 30 seconds. What are your sources telling you on the likelihood that this map gets tossed in short order by the Virginia Supreme Court?
11: Sure. So Ken Cuccinelli and other Republicans, they're very confident that the Virginia Supreme Court will throw this out, especially on the intervening election issue. That is that it has to be passed twice, once before an election and then after an election, right? And I'm sure you've been talking about that on your show.
12: Yes.
11: And that is viewed as the strongest argument against it. Mm. And I know as time goes on, there are some Democrats that are getting really nervous about what's going to happen. In this case,
12: I've heard
11: drop
12: that
11: at any moment.
12: Yeah, I've heard that the Democrats are getting very nervous over there. Nick Minnock, WJLA. By the way, congrats on your Media Research Center Bulldog Award for Outstanding Investigative Journalist. That came down this week, and as soon as some shoes drop in Virginia, we'll have you right back on. Take a break. When we come back, the CEO of Crowd Health is here. Interesting story. Stay with us on the Scott Jennings Show.
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0: And welcome back to The Scott Jennings Show. Let's talk about something that every American deals with and something that almost every American complains about, healthcare. Premiums are through the roof. Deductibles are so high that it doesn't feel like you have insurance at all. And you have people out there just getting crushed by medical bills, even though they pay and they pay and they pay. In fact, hundreds of thousands of Americans every year are facing medical bankruptcy despite having insurance. So what exactly is going on here? Let's talk about it with Andy Schoonover, founder and CEO of Crowd Health. Now, Andy started this company after his own family got hit with an $8,000 bill for a simple procedure that his insurance company refused to cover. Andy, it's great to have you here. Glad you're on the show. I want to start with this story. You had sold a healthcare company. You had insurance. You thought you were covered. And then your daughter needed a relatively routine procedure. You get this $8,000 bill anyway. Was that the moment that you realized the system was fundamentally broken?
3: Yeah, absolutely. It was one of those things where we went for something that was, you know, pretty run of the mill. It's your parents all over the country have to deal with this. And, you know, ultimately the health insurance plan said the ear tubes that my daughter needed because she had a hole in her eardrum wasn't medically necessary. And at that point I was like, hold on a second. If that's not medically necessary, then what is? And so ultimately I called my health insurance plan and I said, I quit. You know, if you guys aren't going to pay my bills, I'm not paying your bills. So have lived without health insurance ever since. And we're going on about 6 years now.
0: Now, you argue that the incentives in our current system are upside down. That's your phrase. And that since Obamacare, there's really been no pressure to try to lower costs for average people. Explain that a little bit.
3: Yeah, ultimately what Obamacare did is they made the buyers of healthcare, which is the health insurance companies, actually have an incentive for prices to go up. So it's ultimately like the military industrial complex when they contract with the government on this cost plus system. What happens when you have a cost plus system is you want costs to rise so that your 10 or 15% is much, much larger. And it's the same thing happens with health insurance plans where the Obama administration said, you can only make 15% of your premium as profit. And so what happens if you have $1,000 of premiums, you can make $150 worth of profit. So how do you make 10% more than that, $165? Well, your premium has to go from $1,000 to $1,100. So you have the buyers of healthcare wanting the price to go up, and you have the sellers of healthcare, which are these big hospital systems. They clearly want the price to go up. And so it doesn't take a PhD in economics to understand if the buyers and the sellers of a service want the price to go up, the price is going up. And so that's why we have egregious prices in healthcare as we speak.
0: Andy Schoonover, the CEO of Crowd Health and the founder of Crowd Health, is our guest conversation today. Andy, you have an idea, though, about how to fix this. You've got this company called Crowd Health. You've thought deeply about this. The insurance companies are failing people. How does Crowd Health succeed in this Obamacare system? Is this how we're going to beat the system and make it better for people?
3: I mean, I think so. Ultimately, after I quit health insurance, I started paying for my medical bills directly. I paid the doctors directly. And what I found was I was getting 30, 40, 50% better rates than United Healthcare and Aetna. I mean, these are some of the largest companies on the planet, and you would think that in the principal agent relationship that we have with our insurance companies, they would actually act as my agent and get the absolute best prices. But what we found is that when you pay the doctors directly, they don't have to go through all the bureaucratic administrative tasks of getting paid, and therefore they're willing to give you a significantly better rate. And so ultimately what we think is the right option to this is that the right solution is that people start paying with their own dollars, you know, paying their doctor directly. And when you do that, you take out the government, you take out the insurance companies, you take out your employer between you and your doctor, and that doctor-patient relationship is reestablished. I mean, ultimately, you know, the doctor now does what you want to do with your health care as opposed to what an insurance company or your employer wants to do with your health care. And it totally changes that dynamic, and plus you're getting way, way better prices.
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3: 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So we align the incentives. Our members are paying about a third on kind of on monthly rate than they would with the Affordable Care Act, and so it's working incredibly well.
0: Andy Schoonover is the founder and CEO of Crowd Health. Thanks for joining us today. We'll be back here on the Scott Jennings Show right after this.
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5: Fire is still on. I'm Lisa Lacera, Fox News. So says President Trump after the U.S. and Iranian forces exchanged fire. The president says Iran fired first and the U.S. was defending itself. And the president says negotiations with Iran continue.
6: The talks are going very well, but they have to understand if it doesn't get signed, they're going to have a lot of pain. They're going to have a lot of pain.
5: The president says Pakistan asked the U.S. to not conduct Project Freedom during negotiations. Project Freedom is the U.S. military's effort to move ships through the Strait of Hormuz. The White House says President Trump will deliver remarks at noon tomorrow from the Rose Garden. No word on what he'll speak about. Sentencing for the man who firebombed a rally for Israel last year in Boulder, Colorado.
7: Mohammed Solomon pleading guilty to charges, including murder, asking for the maximum penalty.
23: At the end, I want to reassure my apologies to everyone. And that I will spend the remainder of my life in prison.
7: He was sentenced to life without the possibility of parole for the murder charge alone. The Egyptian national killed an 82-year-old woman and injured at least 12 others last June, throwing Molotov cocktails at those raising awareness about Israeli hostages in Gaza.
24: Each time I pass a gas station, that stench of gasoline is a reminder of the singed nose hairs and the burned flesh from that day.
7: Corey Gartner, one of several who read impact statements in court.
5: Fox's Kristen Goodwin. Solomon also faces a federal hate crime charge. Prosecutors are weighing whether to seek the death penalty in that case. The NTSB says both engines shut off and there was a struggle in the cockpit before a China Eastern Airlines jet slammed into a mountain in 2022, killing all 132 people on board. The NTSB was involved in the investigation because the plane and engines were made by American companies. 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
5: Legal challenges are filed against Florida's new congressional map, which is aimed at eliminating Democratic seats after upcoming midterm elections.
27: A number of legal activists, including those from the University of California, Los Angeles, are taking the state of Florida to court over its new congressional districts map. The map, passed by Florida's legislature and signed by Republican Governor Ron DeSantis, could potentially move four of the state's 28 districts away from Democrats. Those opposing the map cite a Florida constitutional amendment passed by voters in 2010 demanding fair districts, though the governor's team claims the recent U.S. Supreme Court decision ruling districts must not be based on race would also invalidate the state amendment. In Miami, Eben Brown, Fox News.
5: Overall layoffs appear to remain subdued, but there are signs that it's different for tech workers.
28: New claims for unemployment benefits were weaker than expected in the latest reading for the week ending May 2nd. Claims came in at 200,000, and continuing claims, those remaining on benefits, declined to 1.76 million in the week ending April 25th. Outplacement firm Challenger Gray & Christmas also released its monthly report. It says announced April job cuts increased 38% from March. Workplace expert Andy Challenger says technology companies are leading all industries in layoff announcements, and they often cite AI spend and innovation. The Labor Department releases the monthly employment report for April on Friday. Ginny Cosola, Fox News.
5: The United States Postal Service is considering a rule change that would allow anyone to send handguns through the mail for the first time in nearly 100 years. The Department of Justice says allowing for the shipment of handguns will make it easier for lawful gun owners to transport their firearms. Democratic attorneys general argue it would override state gun laws. I'm Lisa Lacera. This is Fox News.
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9: A few passing clouds this evening, and lows tonight are expected to be around the lower 30s. Winds northwest around 8 to 13 miles per hour. Friday, mostly sunny skies with highs around the mid to upper 60s. Breezy with winds south-southwest at 7 to 12 miles per hour, becoming northwest at 15 to 20 miles per hour in the afternoon. Saturday, the sunshine continues with highs in the low 60s. From the Flag Skywatch Weather Center, I am meteorologist Leah Jones.
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13: Fighting for free speech. Western civilization. And delivering common sense for the American people. Ladies and gentlemen. Here's Scott Jennings.
0: It's Thursday, May the 7th, and opening our second hour today, we are honored to be joined by Robert F. Kennedy Jr. He's the Secretary of Health and Human Services for President Donald Trump. Mr. Secretary, I want to thank you for your time today. I know you're out traveling in Ohio, and I want to get to your travels in just a moment. But I want to start here, and this has been in the news. You have been talking lately about the overprescribing of antidepressants. I think this is a story that needs a lot more investigation. You've brought it up to the public. Tell us about what you think the problem is here and what the federal government can do about it.
14: Yeah, I mean, about 20% of our kids are now on some kind of psychiatric medication, either SSRIs or benzos or Adderall or a number of others. And we now know much more about the difficulties in coming off of those medications and also the limitations, although they work for some people. As many as 80% of people don't get any benefit or get a negative result. And then they find it's very difficult to get off. I want to make clear, we're not telling people not to use the medications. We're not telling people to get off. But we're making it easier. We're making patients better informed. So we've written letters, dear colleague letters, every doctor in the country, telling them, informing them about some of the issues, and providing now training for deprescribing. A lot of physicians, most physicians do not know how to deprescribe. We're also allowing them to get compensation. We're making a IDC code, so that doctors can receive compensation and bill time for deprescribing the medication and going through that with the patient. We're also training the physicians and prescribers in 1,400 federally funded health centers, which serve about 39 million Americans, and how to deprescribe these medications so that, and we're also telling doctors to inform the patients. about the difficulties of going through withdrawal before they're prescribed, so that the patients have informed consent and they're walking into it with their eyes open.
0: Mr. Secretary, I want to talk to you about the drug industry in general. You've been, of course, a critic of the drug industry in the past. On the other hand, the president has struck some important agreements with the drug industry to lower drug prices. You've been part of those negotiations. I'm curious, has your work on these deals with the drug industry, and now that you've been in office for a few months, over a year now, has any of this changed your view about the drug industry in America, about how it works and what the future of it might be?
14: I mean, we've gotten very good cooperation. We've now completed negotiations with the 17 largest pharmaceutical companies, covering about 86% of the medications that Americans use. And I know over the past 30 years, Americans have been paying the most for pharmaceutical products of any country in the world. So we only have 4.2% of the world's population, Scott. We provide about 75% of the profits and revenues for pharmaceutical companies. And that's because the same drug that is made in an American factory, sold in America, sells for one-third of the price and sometimes as much as one-tenth of the price in Europe. Mm. And President Trump has always been irked by that disparity. And he instructed me and Dr. Oz to redress it. And we spent 10 months in negotiations with the pharmaceutical companies and now have agreements for them that for all new pharmaceutical products, America will be paying the lowest prices in the world. And for the most popular existing ones, we will also be paying the lowest prices in the world. Hmm.
0: Let me ask you a question about your views on the development of life-saving drugs. It's a philosophical question, really. Who should really be in the lead on this? Should it be pharmaceutical companies, or should it be more at the direction of the U.S. government? I guess the question is, do you generally prefer more private sector investment here, or do you want more government oversight and control over the development of cures?
14: No, the drug development in this country has always led the world in pharmaceutical innovations, and some of the greatest pharmaceutical drugs that Americans use to alleviate pain, to cure disease, have come from private innovation. And we want to encourage that. And the policy of this administration is to do everything we can to encourage private innovation, while continuing to lead the world on scientific research. So NIH provides about 75% of the total funding for biomedical research in the world. We're going to continue to do that, but the greatest innovations come from the private sector, and we need to make it easier for them to compete with China. Over the past 5 years, China's gone from having 3% of the clinical trials to having almost 50%. Mm. And over 50% of the new drugs that were patented or licensed last year came from China. So we are losing our lead in biomedical research to the Chinese, and the president wants to end that and restore America's lead, and we're taking innovative steps to make that happen as quickly as possible.
0: That voice you're hearing on the show today, RFK Jr., Secretary of Health and Human Services. Mr. Secretary, you're out driving around Ohio right now. I think you have or are going to speak to the City Club of Cleveland. I know you've been making some visits around recovery housing and also about nutrition in schools. I'm curious about your travels in Ohio. What's the message for the people out there today?
14: Well, we were in Medina County today at a sober house. That is actually a sober house and a farm where addicts can work on the farm, addicts in recovery. There's also a clubhouse. There's a community center. There's family support. And we're looking at these model programs around the country. I was in Phoenix 2 weeks ago looking at a series of programs there to learn more about what the government should be supporting and what we can do most to to encourage and to support recovery in the States. I'm very encouraged by what I saw out of here. Just an extraordinary experiment in, you know, in restoring not just the addicts, but entire communities. And it's working here in Medina County, and, you know, I've seen it working in other parts of the country, and we want to make sure our policies, our government policies, are aligned with the, to support these kind of efforts.
0: That's encouraging news to hear. I do have a question about another HHS program. Last September, HHS unveiled details on how states can apply to receive funding from the $50 billion Rural Health Transformation Program. This came from the Big Beautiful Bill, the Working Families Tax Cut Act. How is that going so far? Do you feel like the money is getting out into rural areas for the health transformation programs that you intended?
14: Yeah, that program is an extraordinary success. You know, Scott, particularly rural hospitals are in a lot of trouble right now. 120 of them have closed since 2010. And where urban hospitals are doing very well, in fact, they're making a lot of money. The rural hospitals, for a number of reasons, are withering. And when these hospitals close, it does not just deny rural Americans access, convenient access to health care. They're oftentimes the largest employer in the community. They have the highest paying jobs. When that hospital closes, the entire community, because of the lack of accessibility to health care. So if we're going to save rural America, we've got to save these rural hospitals. And before we came in, Medicaid was sending about 7% of its funding to rural hospitals. It's about $20 billion a year. Mm. President Trump's Rural Health Transformation Initiative adds $10 billion a year to that amount. So it's a huge influx, a 50% raise in the amount of money. It's going to restore dilapidated buildings to get access to AI, to retain workers, to do telehealth, to do all the things that will transform rural health in this country and make it sustainable for the next 30 or 40 years.
0: Secretary of Health and Human Services, Robert F. Kennedy, Jr., I know you're traveling and you've got a lot of work to do in Ohio, but we're grateful for your time today. Thanks for joining us. We got to take a break here on the Scott Jennings Show. When we come back, Senator Ron Johnson of Wisconsin will be here with us. Don't go anywhere. Hey, it's Scott Jennings. You know, the FBI has been warning about a type of real estate fraud on the rise called title theft, and your equity in your home is the target. Criminals are filing fraudulent documents with counties so that on record, they own your home. 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I wasn't expecting it, but once you see who built the modern education system, everything clicks. Death of Recess. It comes from Angel Studios. It's not really about recess. It's about control. This documentary exposes how the classroom didn't just evolve. It was intentionally designed, standardized, and centralized. Powerful institutions shaped it, and now they protect it. Billions of dollars flow through education organizations while test scores collapse. Parents were pushed out. Bureaucracies grew stronger, and kids lost freedom. This film examines
2: 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Institutions protect themselves, not the children. 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It calcified. 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That's why independent platforms matter. Angel Studios is willing to distribute stories that mainstream outlets won't touch. 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
4: Thursday, May the 7th, Common Sense for the American People. Scott Jennings here on Salem. Thanks for joining us today. Here is a question of the day. Did the Biden administration purposefully ignore COVID vaccine side effects? There's an FDA doctor who reportedly identified dozens of statistically significant signals, and there is an investigation going on into all of this, making his first appearance with us here on the Scott Jennings Show, someone who's been looking into this in the United States Senate. From Wisconsin, Senator Ron Johnson is here. Senator, thanks for your time today. We had this bombshell report about the Biden FDA ignoring all of these signals, but at the same time, they were pushing senior citizens and others to get boosted. This investigation, I think, needs a lot of explanation and a lot of publicity. Tell us about what's going on here and what you've uncovered.
5: Well, first of all, thanks for having me on, Scott, to talk about this, because legacy media is ignoring this completely. This is a report that we issued in conjunction with a hearing last week, where because Bobby Kennedy's commitment to radical transparency, we got 11 million pages of documents. And my staff's done a great job picking needles out of that haystack. But what this report is talking about is on March 1st of 2021, the head of CBER, that's the group within FDA that is in charge of approving vaccines and monitoring safety signals of any kind of adverse events. That individual, Peter Marks, was given a briefing by Dr. Anna Sharfsman, who is recognized as one of the leading data mining experts within FDA, who is working directly with the inventor of the algorithm of the outside contractor, Oracle, that analyzed Bayer's. They presented a briefing to Peter Marks saying that the current algorithm was going to hide, is going to mask safety signals with the COVID injections, not a vaccine, their injections, because you had two similar injections. So if you compared one against the other, they're going to look equally safe or equally dangerous. So they just masked those signals. 26 days later, using a new state-of-the-art algorithm, they presented a report that showed 49 cases of extreme masking, 25 safety signals that was being hidden by the other algorithm. Very serious adverse events like sudden cardiac death, pulmonary infarction, Bell's palsy, other types of strokes. Again, very serious adverse events, but they didn't put pin and metal on her chest. What they did instead is they shunned her off to the side. She was pretty relentless. She kept providing more and more of these runs, more of these safety signals, including things like sudden death and, ischemic stroke. But they chose to use the old system. They purposely chose to use the analytic system that they knew was hiding safety signals. Again, this is in March of 2021. They went out to the public and said, we're just not seeing safety signals. You know, this vaccine, this injection is safe. It's effective. This is a pandemic of vaccinated. So again, this is a blockbuster. This should be a major scandal. And it's just radio silence on the main networks. They're not covering it at all.
4: Yeah, regarding some of the report that you released here, instead of taking the findings seriously, it looks like the Biden FDA wanted this document.

0: doctor to stop looking at it. At one point, your report says that a senior FDA official wrote to his colleagues, quote, "Before we potentially reach out to Anna," who's the doctor, "we should meet internally. Many considerations not suited to email." What is it they didn't want the American people to know? I mean, obviously, there were some conversations going on here they wanted to keep opaque to the American citizens and taxpayers.
1: Again, they were so vested in this vaccine that they had given an emergency use authorization. They didn't want to admit that they maybe shouldn't have done that. They didn't want to create vaccine hesitancy. They know their boss, President Biden, wanted to mandate this. The only way you can mandate it is to get its approval. So you're not going to approve a vaccine that's killing people or permanently disabling. So again, they're all on board pushing this vaccine, just turning a blind eye toward these safety signals. But that little quote you read there, very similar to Dr. David Morin's. And by the way, it was my staff that pulled that needle out of the haystack, that email that revealed his conspiracy and his destruction of federal records. Now, and by the way, we didn't get that information from HHS. That came from one of the grantees, the university, 115,000-page document dump that literally my staff pulled that one Gmail or that email out of that stack saying that, you know, I've got this FOIA lady who's showing me how to make emails disappear. If you have sensitive information, send it to Gmail. We're seeing that exact same type of thing happen in this report and this scandal as well.
0: Pretty shady. That voice you're hearing, by the way, is Senator Ron Johnson. We're going to take a break. The report, by the way, if you want to read it, is called Unmasked: How Biden Health Officials Purposely Turned a Blind Eye Toward COVID-19 Vaccine Safety Signals. We'll take a break. Johnson staying with us on the other side. It's Scott Jennings on Salem. Don't go anywhere.
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4: For so many years, we thought we would see terror. Is it a Muslim? Now we're starting to think, is it a trans person? And we've indulged all of this. It's completely our fault, self-inflicted wound. We've run so hard away from the science and towards insanity. They'll never stop. They will never be done. They will always try to take more. They will always try to create more chaos.
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5: Fire is still on. I'm Lisa Lucera, Fox News. So says President Trump after the U.S. and Iranian forces exchanged fire. The president says Iran fired first and the U.S. was defending itself. And the president says negotiations with Iran continue.
6: The talks are going very well, but they have to understand if it doesn't get signed, they're going to have a lot of pain. They're going to have a lot of pain.
5: The president says Pakistan asked the U.S. to not conduct Project Freedom during negotiations. Project Freedom is the U.S. military's effort to move ships through the Strait of Hormuz. The White House says President Trump will deliver remarks at noon tomorrow from the Rose Garden. No word on what he'll speak about. Sentencing for the man who firebombed a rally for Israel last year in Boulder, Colorado.
7: Mohammed Solomon pleading guilty to charges including murder, asking for the maximum penalty.
8: At the end, I want to reassure my apologies to everyone. And that I will spend the remainder of my life in prison.
7: He was sentenced to life without the possibility of parole for the murder charge alone. The Egyptian national killed an 82-year-old woman and injured at least 12 others last June, throwing Molotov cocktails at those raising awareness about Israeli hostages in Gaza.
9: Each time I pass a gas station, that stench of gasoline is a reminder of the singed nose hairs and the burnt flesh from that day.
7: Corey Gartner, one of several who read impact statements in court.
5: Fox's Kristen Goodwin. Solomon also faces a federal hate crime charge. Prosecutors are weighing whether to seek the death penalty in that case. The NTSB says both engines shut off and there was a struggle in the cockpit before a China Eastern Airlines jet slammed into a mountain in 2022, killing all 132 people on board. The NTSB was involved in the investigation because the plane and engines were made by American companies. America's listening to Fox News.
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15: A few passing clouds this evening, and lows tonight are expected to be around the lower 30s. Winds northwest around 8 to 13 miles per hour. Friday, mostly sunny skies with highs around the mid to upper 60s. Breezy with winds south-southwest at 7 to 12 miles per hour, becoming northwest at 15 to 20 miles per hour in the afternoon. Saturday, the sunshine continues with highs in the low 60s. From the Flag Skywatch Weather Center, I am meteorologist Leah Jones.
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0: And it's Thursday, May the 7th. Common sense for the American people. Thanks for listening to Scott Jennings here on Salem. We'll have more with Senator Ron Johnson of Wisconsin in just a moment. 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I think it is worth the time and effort to do so. Conversation ongoing now with Senator Ron Johnson of Wisconsin. Senator, thanks for holding over with us through the commercial break. We were talking about your bombshell report on the failures of the Biden administration as it related to ignoring the risks of the COVID vaccine. Now, there's been a lot of conversation out there, also from Senator Rand Paul, about Dr. Fauci's role in all this and what he told the public and what he told the Congress. Senator Paul says that the Department of Justice's deadline to charge him for lying under oath about funding the gain-of-function research that led to COVID in Wuhan is May the 11th. That's right around the corner. Do you have any views about whether Fauci should face charges in all this?
1: Oh, I think a number of people ought to be brought to justice with criminal charges. You know, Fauci unfortunately got the presidential pardon from Biden on federal charges. You know, states have a possibility of potentially indicting him on something. Again, I'm not a lawyer, I'm not a prosecutor at all, but you know, when you take a look at our bombshell revelation, one thing to add to this is in that same month, March 2021, NIH was actually treating and diagnosing people with COVID injection injuries. About 23 individuals in total. They told them to remain silent. They said, "Well, no, we're going to complete our study. So before we release that, we don't want you to tell anybody about this. But we'll release that study. You will acknowledge your injuries so other people can get treated." The problem is they never released the study. They have to this day not acknowledged these very serious injection injuries. They keep calling them rare and mild. So. Again, this should be a bombshell report. People ought to be held liable, if not criminally, civilly. I mean, just think if you're somebody who's kind of sitting on the fence, but you relied on the lies of people like Peter Marks that knew about these safety signals. Oh, no, this is safe and effective. We're seeing some adverse events, but they're generally rare and they're mild. And you took that shot or a loved one took it and they died or they're permanently disabled. You know, 24% of Americans, according to Rasmussen poll, believe they know somebody who died from the COVID injection. So again, this isn't just me saying this. This is the American people witnesses through their eyes, which is one of the reasons they're not taking a lot of the boosters.
0: Yeah, Senator, I agree with your assessment that accountability is needed. And then broader, you think about the damage that this did in public confidence to our public health care system, to our public health care institutions. When people stop trusting what they've been told, because what they've been told turned out to be not the entire truth or flat out lies about what's going on, they're just less likely to trust it in the future. So if we have another episode, if we have another pandemic, if we have anything else that happens, the amount of trust that you would want to exist in that situation just isn't going to be there. I think it was generational damage that they did here when it comes to, you know, we need to have a trusted public health system, and we don't have that now because of the way they treated a lot of information during COVID.
1: Well, Anthony Fauci scaremongered AIDS, said this could be held, transmitted in households, which wasn't true. He did the same thing with COVID. Now they're trying to do the same thing with hantavirus, which is a very difficult disease to transfer. It could be very deadly, far deadlier than COVID, but they're going to try and whip this all up. They're already talking about a vaccine. And the reason they do that is because vaccines have no liability. You know, it's completely protected liability protection, so it's a great profitable drug or therapy for big pharma because they bear absolutely no liability. So they can make billions, not have to worry about safety, and so they don't. That's just reality, so they keep pushing vaccines as opposed to, how about concentrating on treatment? You know, why didn't we treat COVID? Why don't we look at how do you treat hantavirus? Why don't we get ready for the next potential pandemic in terms of respiratory virus? Things like nasal spray, gargling, those types of things, vitamin D. There are all kinds of things. Of course, I believe ivermectin worked great. You know, hydroxychloroquine. Those therapies were sabotaged by NIH because they wanted to push the vaccine. Why? You have to ask yourself why.
0: Senator, you brought up the hantavirus story. Obviously, a lot of our listeners are seeing news accounts of cruise passengers being monitored for hantavirus. There's reports of people having this, in various countries now. As a senator, have you been briefed by the administration or any other public health officials about hantavirus, about what the risks are here to the United States right now?
1: Well, again, it's generally airborne through, mice species, that type of thing. They're not aware of it. Human-to-human transmission. You know, there's all kinds of things that can kill you. But when you have people trying to push something, try and freak people out, and at the same time saying, hey, we got a vaccine for this, though. Oh, no kidding. Again, I would take that with a huge grain of salt. I'm not worried about hantavirus. Not at all. Not at all. And by the way, very early on in the coronavirus pandemic, I held hearings trying to calm people down. We already had the basically experiment on the Princess Cruise where, Johnny Unitas laid out the case fatality rate there. And unless you were elderly or had certain comorbidities, you know, it could be a pretty bad flu. But and most of us did survive, by the way. So, again, be very careful that the trust in our federal health officials have been lost for a good reason. They were not trustworthy. And quite honestly, the difficulty I'm having trying to get these documents, again, I appreciate Bobby Kennedy, but he's being, you know, being sabotaged within from these agencies, too. They don't want these documents out there. They don't want the American people to see what they did and some of the despicable decisions they made. For example, not warning the public about the safety signals that they were shown.
0: Senator, when you say that Secretary Kennedy is being sabotaged from within, you're talking about existing federal bureaucrats who are still in the government. You're saying they're working against the political leadership of HHS here.
1: I believe so. I think that's true across the board. You know, the bureaucrats are entrenched, the deep state, and a lot of them are leftists, okay? But again, the deep state, they look at any administration and their attitude is this too shall pass. I just got to drag it out. So again, having done a lot of oversight, whether it's a Republican president or a Democrat president, it's like pulling teeth getting documents out of these agencies, not because the people at the top, not because the department secretaries don't want to get the information out. They just have people inside the agencies dragging their feet. I mean, look at Cass Patel. Some of the documents we've got out of him were in a skiff in a burn bag that he was completely unaware of. Okay, well, that wasn't exactly being volunteered by the career FBI and Department of Justice people. And the same thing's happening within HHS, I'm quite confident. So again, we had a subpoenaed HHS at the start of this administration. We're just now, again, it took quite a while for Bobby Kennedy to get so fed up and said, no, just give him the documents. So we got 11 million pages. But, you know, we have oversight letters that are still not being fully responded to at all.
0: Senator Ron Johnson is our guest. Senator, I wanted to bring to your attention something that a member of the House Democratic Conference is saying. Her name is Pramila Jayapal, and she's out telling people openly that she has been working with foreign countries to try to get oil into Cuba. This seems to me to be a very serious violation of U.S. law. Let's listen to this, and I want to have you respond to it. Cut number six.
17: Only one Russian tanker of oil has made it to Cuba. In fact, it landed just a couple of days before I landed. And one tanker has enough oil basically for 10 to 14 days of Cuba's oil needs. So it's a very limited amount of time. Now, Russia has said they're going to send another tanker. I was in conversations with the ambassadors from Mexico and some other places, and I know other countries in Latin America are trying to figure out how to get oil there.
0: Okay, Senator, you heard what she said there. Is A, she violating U.S. law? B, I mean, why in the world would a Democrat be working against the interests of the U.S. government here? Obviously, the president and his administration are dealing with pressuring Cuba. We've had sanctions on them for years. What do you make of all this?
1: Well, I'm not a lawyer or prosecutor, but that sure sounds like a violation of the Logan Act, where, your citizens are prevented from undermining the foreign policy of a legitimately duly elected president. But again, Democrats have Trump derangement syndrome. No matter what Trump does, no matter how beneficial it might be to America, they are opposed to it. While they want to defund ICE and CBP, the very agencies that are designed to clean up the mess they created with opening up our borders. So no, this is who Democrats are. I wish more Americans understood that their radical left policies, and that's what the Democrat Party is now. It's not the party of our parents and grandparents. This is radical leftists. Their policies are destroying this country. They have to be stopped. The question on the table is, can we stop them in time?
0: Senator Ron Johnson, we've got about 30 seconds. I'll give you the last word on this. Iran, we're all waiting to see if Iran responds to the president and his one-page memorandum peace deal. Are we on the right track here? Have you heard anything today that would give us some hope that we're going to get a deal in the next few days? Or are you waiting and watching like the rest of us?
1: Well, I never supported the war the Ayatollah started against us 47 years ago. I completely support bringing an end to that war for all time. And so I support President Trump. Just think of what the world would look like if the Ayatollahs are on the dustbin of history. I mean, look at what's happening with Venezuela. Very positive result because of President Trump's bold leadership here. again, I think we need to stay the course. We need to finish the job here, and I support President Trump in doing that.
0: Senator Ron Johnson of Wisconsin, appreciate you coming on. We'd love to have you back in the near future, and thanks for your work out there, sir.
1: Thanks for having me on. Have a great day.
0: All right, let's talk about Medicare. If you or someone you love is on Medicare, or if you're dealing with Medicare, you know it's a mess. You get all kinds of mailers and robocalls, half-truths. They make it confusing and opaque for a reason. But there is a company that we're working with here at the Scott Jennings Show called Chapter that cuts through the noise. Now, I just put my parents through the Chapter consultation. It's what they do. They talk to you. They figure out if you're on the best plan, and they'll tell you if you are. And if you're not, they'll get you switched over to the one that actually is the best plan, and it saves you money. For my mom, they saved her $600 a year. For my dad, they actually helped him find a new primary care physician. That's what he needed, so that's what they did. My advice, if you're dealing with Medicare and you want to find out, am I on the right plan here? Call them up. You talk to a live person. The call is free. There is no pressure. All you have to do is pull out your phone and dial #250. That's how you call Chapter and just say Medicare plan. A live human being comes on, and it takes just a few minutes. I cannot recommend it highly enough. When we come back, we'll finish the show. It's Scott Jennings on Salem. A lot of breaking news today. Stay with us.
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19: Adam is back with us from Cheyenne Gardens. Adam, there are a whole bunch of ways to help celebrate mom with flowers and garden shopping. What are some of the ways you've seen people help celebrate mom?
20: Well, we have lots of people that come out on Mother's Day with mom to the garden center, but that's not an option for all of us. Some of our moms live a few miles away and we don't get to spend Mother's Day with them. So I do gift certificates, blooming plants, hanging baskets. Sometimes they come out and they put a planter together for mom. We allow that on Mother's Day. I mean, we do all kinds of things to let you put that personal touch on for your mom's gift. If I can spend a day with my mom whenever I have a chance, that's pretty special to me. So that's my favorite recommendation, if possible.
19: All right, Adam, there's so many flowers to choose from to get mom. What are some flowers you like to get when you're going to give your mom flowers?
20: So usually every year I get my mom a big, beautiful dragon wing begonia basket. That is one of my favorites and tough as nails plants that my mom can miss watering once in a while, and it makes it through the season. The other thing I go to is I really like the Bandevilla baskets. My mom likes the color, they take the heat of their deck, and they bloom all summer and pretty low maintenance. So I usually try to pick something that's going to take a lot of heat and abuse because my parents have a hot patio, and geraniums and Mandevillas and Scaviolas, some of those things do great. But in the shady spots, I go to a dragon wing begonia.
19: Excellent. Thanks, Adam. 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
4: He's the author of the best-selling book, A Revolution of Common Sense. Here's Scott Jennings.
0: Why do we do what we do here at the Scott Jennings Show? Why do we spend 2 hours a day with you? Why do we spend all morning crafting the news of the day? Why do we spend all of our time cutting through all the crap and all the narratives and all the lies? I'll tell you why. Accountability. If that's the name of the game, accountability, truth. We're tired of narratives. We're tired of being lied to. We want accountability and we want the truth. That's what I want. That's what you want. I want to take you back to December of 2025. Congressman Jamie Comer of Kentucky came on this show, announced on this show, that crime statistics were being manipulated in Washington, D.C. And he had whistleblowers to back it up. Oh, the Democrats were howling about this. I want to take you back to December 16th, 2025. This show, Jamie Comer, cut number 19.
23: We saw when President Trump put the National Guard in Washington, D.C., the Democrats and their friends in the left-wing media, they all immediately start citing these statistics saying crime had actually gone down when we all knew it hadn't. But thank these officers who were stepped forward and we gave them whistleblower status, protection status. They all said this was a complete lie, that crime has actually gone up. It just shows that, the Democrats in Washington, D.C., whether they work for the Washington metro government or whether they work in some bureaucracy here in Washington, they try all the time to create false narratives to hurt Republicans.
0: The lie was that crime was actually coming down in Washington and in other big cities. They were telling you this lie because the president had decided to put the National Guard in to control crime and to control violent criminals. The Democrats said, well, that's not necessary. We've already brought crime down. Comer goes out and gets whistleblowers to say, well, hang on. What's actually happening is that the statistics are being manipulated. Things are being changed. The truth is being obscured. So people are being told that the crime's coming down when in fact the crime is going up. There was a lot of debate about this. Well. This week, what did we find out? It's all true. What Jamie Comer said at the time is all true. The statistics were being manipulated. The whistleblowers were correct. What have we learned this week from the news? 13 members of the Metropolitan Police Department in Washington, D.C. have been placed on administrative leave. That this is now pending termination and an investigation alleging that these law enforcement leaders did in fact manipulate crime data to create a false perception of safety. It is just as Comer said. It is just as the Trump administration said. There was a crime problem in Washington and it was getting worse. Now the president had the right answer. Bring in other federal assets, bring in the National Guard, get all these federal agencies working together to try to control it. Now, what's happened in the aftermath? It's worked. Crime is now actually coming down. The streets are now actually safer. But if we had just listened to the Democrats, if we had let their narrative prevail, none of this would have ever happened. They would have never had the National Guard. They would have never allowed this federal intervention to make the streets of our nation's capital safer. They would have continued lying to you, happily lying to you about safety on the streets of Washington. They do it in a lot of cities. They tell you, oh, it's safe. We're fixing it. Our policies of letting violent people out of jail are actually making you safer. That's what they want you to believe. Oh, we let the violent people out of jail because, you know, it's not fair to them that they got put in jail, and they're probably angry that we put them there, so we'll let them out. And that makes us safer? Garbage. Lies in support of a policy agenda that puts violent people on the streets of America. Jamie Comer, chairman of the House Oversight Committee, doggedly tracked this down and got accountability. 13 members of the police department in Washington in trouble for cooking the books. The facts are, crime was out of control. The fact is, Trump is controlling it, and now we have accountability on the whole project. Thanks for listening. We'll be back tomorrow. It's Common Sense for the American People. Scott Jennings on Salem. See you then.
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9: The long-term average for the last freeze of spring in Fargo-Moorhead is May 13th, yet the current 30-year average is May 8th. The past couple of years, the last freeze was in late April, yet most of you likely remember how horribly cold it was in the second half of May last year that stunted the growth of most crops, and in some areas, replanting had to be done. As with most climate variables, the average doesn't always work that well. Plus, just looking at when the last freeze of the season occurred doesn't tell the entire story. I generally like long-term averages, as short-term averages can often be skewed by just 1 or 2 years, meaning long-term averages tend to tell a better story.
8: That's the Richeson Report, your focus on the field with North Dakota State climatologist Darrell Richeson.
24: 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The flag. It's 11 o'clock.
25: He says it's just a love tap. I'm Sue Guzman, Fox News. The United States carrying out retaliatory strikes on Iranian military facilities Thursday after American ships came under attack in the Strait of Hormuz. But as Fox's Kevin Cork tells us, the president insists the ceasefire is still in effect.
26: Despite continued suffering by the Iranian people and the billowing capacity problems,
5: that also continues to get hammered by U.S. forces. CENTCOM telling Fox tonight that American forces responded with self-defense strikes on Iran targets after three U.S. Navy destroyers came under missile and drone fire. Now, multiple reports tell us that the military targeted three Iranian ports abutting the strait, Bandar Abbas, Bandar Kargan, and Keshem. Here's what the president said about Iran on Truth Social. Iran's not a normal country. They are led by lunatics. If they had the chance to use a nuclear weapon, they would do it without question.
25: The United Arab Emirates Ministry of Defense has announced that that country's air defenses are now actively engaging with a missile and drone attack early Friday. President Trump threatening new tariffs on Europe if a trade deal is not approved by July 4th.
10: The European Union Parliament has yet to formally approve a trade deal with the U.S. announced last year in Scotland. Now President Trump says the 27-member EU has until July 4th to deliver its side of the deal, or tariffs would jump much higher. President Trump says he set that deadline during a phone call with European Commission President Ursula von der Leyen. The agreement would cap tariffs at 15% on most imports from Europe and zero out European tariffs on most American goods. At the White House, Jared Halpern, Fox News.
25: State Department will begin revoking the U.S. passports of thousands of parents who owe $100,000 or more in unpaid child support. The revocation would apply to about 2,700 parents who've fallen behind. 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
25: President Trump spoke briefly with reporters Thursday near the Reflecting Pool in Washington, where he addressed concerns about the cruise ship with an outbreak of hantavirus.
13: I think you're going to be told everything and you already have. It's very much, we hope, under control. It was the ship, and I think we're going to make a full report about it tomorrow. We have a lot of people, a lot of great people are studying it. It should be fine. We hope.
25: At least three people have died. Five others are infected with the virus. Many Americans concerned this might evolve into another pandemic, but some health experts say it's not likely. Nearly a dozen people facing federal charges of running an international drug ring in the U.S. Fox's Carmen Roberts reports.
14: After a two-year investigation, U.S. Attorney for D.C., Jeanine Pirro, announces the indictment of 11 people on charges of operating a huge international drug operation.
26: This was a sophisticated transnational network run by well-educated individuals with MBAs and college degrees. They wanted to start a drug empire.
14: Pirro says the drug ring, stretching from South Korea and Los Angeles to the East Coast, has been funneling methamphetamine and GBL, a date rape precursor, into D.C. and other cities. Carmen Roberts, Fox News.
25: South Korean authorities arrested five people. That includes a woman they say was distributing GBL worldwide. Florida Governor Ron DeSantis on Thursday saying that the immigration detention center that's known as Alligator Alcatraz in the Everglades was always meant to be temporary. DeSantis's comments coming on the same day, the New York Times reported that state and federal officials were in talks to shut it down. The facility has processed and deported some 22,000 detainees since it opened last summer. I'm Sue Guzman. This is Fox News.
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15: A few passing clouds this evening and lows tonight are expected to be around the lower 30s. Winds northwest around 8 to 13 miles per hour. Friday, mostly sunny skies with highs around the mid to upper 60s. Breezy with winds south-southwest at 7 to 12 miles per hour, becoming northwest at 15 to 20 miles per hour in the afternoon. Saturday, the sunshine continues with highs in the low 60s. From the Flag Skywatch Weather Center, I am meteorologist Leah Jones.
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32: 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Be glad to get those emails and phone calls on. But I want to talk about a member of Congress. The member of Congress's name is Pramila Jayapal. And in fact, I'm going to ask associate producer Joel Maha to make sure those sound bites are handy, because this woman, who is a member of the United States Congress, she is one of 435, and they are part of the legislative branch. They are not part of the foreign policy branch of the United States of America. And yet she admits that what she's trying to do is make foreign policy for the United States of America. I mean, this woman has talked out loud about the fact that she knows that Donald Trump has brought sanctions upon Cuba. And what happens then? Well, she's decided to circumvent those sanctions and say, we're going to go out and we're going to make sure that, that those sanctions get circumvented. That doesn't make any sense. It's not legal. It's not lawful. I don't know whether it quite rises to the level of treason, but it's certainly bad enough that we should be paying attention to what she does. So she's getting a lot of backlash. Even the New York Post is covering this member of Congress from Washington State, Pramila Jayapal. I would venture to say that she comes very close to being one of the socialist members. She's a little bit long in the tooth to be considered one of the members of the squad, but she is certainly one of the socialist members of the United States Congress. But her official title is Democrat Member of Congress. But what does she say about Cuba? I want you to listen, first of all, to what Pramila Jayapal, member of Congress, says about what she already understands that Donald Trump is doing with regard to Cuban sanctions. Listen to this.
33: In January, Trump issued an executive order threatening tariffs on any country supplying fuel to Cuba. This was this January, just a few months ago. And oil shipments from Venezuela, that's where Cuba had been getting its oil, were halted after the U.S. operations to kidnap Nicolas Maduro.
19: Not arrest? I mean, didn't the United States arrest Nicolas Maduro? And yet, I understand she's part of the opposition party. I understand the opposition party is always going to oppose whoever it is that happens to be holding down the fort in the Oval Office. But she's saying, number one, America didn't arrest Nicolas Maduro. Nicolas Maduro was kidnapped by the United States government. So she's accusing the president of using his executive branch of the government to kidnap a foreign leader, a foreign dictator. And then she says, but we put those sanctions in place because of what was happening. So what is she doing about it? She's going to work around it. She wants to, she says it is literally our right and our responsibility to oppose what the president is doing and try to give aid and comfort to Cuba. Listen to the second soundbite.
33: It is a crisis beyond imagination. Just this past Friday, on May 1st, Trump signed a broad executive order that widens sanctions and allows for new penalties similar to what we have for Iran and Russia against foreign banks and firms that are dealing with Cuba, and it also reinforces the ban on U.S. tourism. I have called these sanctions an economic bombing of the infrastructure of Cuba.
32: Yeah, an economic bombing of Cuba. So what is she doing? She is suggesting that while the White House tries to economically isolate Cuba, that Pramila Jayapal, because somehow she thinks that being a member of Congress, being one of 435, somehow gives her the authority to start circumventing the foreign policy of the United States. Well, the last time I looked at the Constitution, it appeared to give foreign policy entirely to the President of the United States. Now, does he have some oversight from the Congress? Sure he does. We just talked yesterday about the fact that if a president wants to go out and cut a deal, they call that a treaty, that the president must bring that treaty back and get 67 votes of ratification in the United States Senate. There is certainly oversight there. The Congress is free to pass whatever laws it wants to pass if it can get them passed and if it can override a presidential veto that would put limits on what a president can do. But as some of the people writing about this have said, Trump's January executive order declared a national emergency related to Cuba. It authorized tariffs against countries supplying oil to the regime. One of those was Venezuela. The administration said the measures are aimed at countering Havana's ties to hostile actors and cutting off support for the island's authoritarian government. Well, it's done exactly that. They needed to get about one new oil tanker every week or two to be able to supply the energy needs of Cuba. When those oil tankers stopped coming from Venezuela, when they stopped coming from Russia, then Cuba is in trouble. So last week, Donald Trump said, I'm going to sign another executive order. It's going to target, as Pramila Jayapal just mentioned, foreign banks, foreign businesses, and affiliates doing business with Cuba's government or its security apparatus. Now, she says this is America declaring war and economically bombing Cuba. An economic bombing. She says it is illegal. Do you know what my suggestion for member of Congress Pramila Jayapal would be? If you actually believe it violates the law, I mean, we know from the last year and a half that Democrats will go to court on just about anything. They will go to court. They will go after the president. They will try to stop him on just about anything. If she actually believes that what Donald Trump is doing breaks the law, then by all means, take it to a judge. I know they can find some friendly Democrat-appointed federal judge who's willing to shut it down. Except the Democrats seem to have gotten wise to something, and that is that while they'll get a few months of relief if they get some crazy judge, one of the hundreds of federal judges out there who are appointed by life, they're not answerable to the people. They weren't chosen by the people. They were chosen by Democrat presidents. They'll be able to get some judge to shut it down and say, I've declared what Donald Trump is doing is illegal. The problem is the Trump administration has been very good, and they had a huge track record last year of going to the U.S. Supreme Court and say the Democrats got one of these lower court judges to shut us down. Is what we're doing illegal? And in the vast majority of those cases, I think it was 22 out of 24 cases that Trump brought to the U.S. Supreme Court, the U.S. Supreme Court said, no, Mr. President, you're right, they're wrong, and they would simply reverse what was done. So I think that Pramila Jayapal has decided that it's not worth pursuing the legal action, even as she stands up in front of cameras and declares that what Donald Trump is doing is illegal. Well, if she actually believes that, take it to court, you know, and bring the kind of suit that would stop what he's doing. I don't think she actually believes that it's illegal. She doesn't like it. And then she says, and get this, this is about as un-American as a member of Congress can get. She said it is against the war to bomb the infrastructure of any country. Think about that for a moment. So in other words, the United States, every time the United States has dropped bombs somewhere, it is illegal. Why, Pramila Jayapal? Well, she says not because of U.S. law, because of international law. Now, Do you remember people like Pramila Jayapal from the Democrat Party going after Barack Hussein Obama and saying, Mr. Obama, President Obama at the time, you can't go out and drop hellfire missiles off Predator drones, which he did literally hundreds of times, in which he killed literally thousands of people? No, they didn't raise a stink at all. Why? Because Barack Obama is one of theirs. He's a Democrat, and they support what the Democrats do no matter what. But when it's Donald Trump, everything Donald Trump does is wrong, at least if you believe members of Congress like Pramila Jayapal. Back in just a moment, should America be this dependent on China for minerals that actually power our weapons?

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9: Welcome back to the Lars Larson Show. It's a pleasure to be with you, and I'm glad to get to your phone calls and emails. You know, America is fighting a war with Iran, although it's on ceasefire right now, and China controls the minerals that keep our fighters

0: You'd expect to see the North Dakota oil and natural gas industry working at wells and processing facilities. What you might not know is our oil and gas industry also works to build roads, provide school funding, and even protect us from flooding by creating nearly 50,000 jobs statewide and generating billions of tax dollars annually to support our infrastructure, our great outdoors, and our schools. North Dakota Petroleum Foundation, advancing the possibilities.
1: There's medical systems, cars, computers, and everything. And all it takes is one word from Xi to make it so our entire infrastructure shuts down. America just has to get off that drug.
2: And Chairman Xi knows that, and he'll play it for everything he's worth. What does Donald Trump do in response that makes sense?
1: Absolutely. Well, Trump has to put his foot down and say, under no circumstances will we bend on these type of things. He's already pushed forward with many mineral bills. He's funded MP Materials, many other players in the United States, and established alliances with players like Japan and Korea that can do this. And American can be free of the Chinese influence in the next 18 months if Trump plays his hand right.
2: Okay, so how do you? I want you to explain the 18 months part of that, because I'm curious, Nick. As I understand it, it's not a problem necessarily to get the rare earths out of the ground, but getting them processed into the form where they actually can be put into the silicon chips, that's the trick. And how do we make that happen quickly?
1: Correct. Well, it's about working together with the public-private partnerships to deploy the capital projects. So building buildings, building processing capability in America is absolutely key. But to do that, you have to have an actual supply chain. So you take the rock out of the ground, you basically run it through a bunch of chemicals, and that's what pulls out the different 17 different elements or rare earth elements, all, of course, with their impronounceable names. And those are what the metals are that are used in the magnets and the chips and everything else. But you have to put the equipment in place in America using American technology, American workers, American people, and put that there. And if we do the right thing, we have the people, we have the know-how, we have the capability. It's just about streamlining everything and making sure that America has a very clear stance on what we're going to do.
2: Well, in fact, Nick, let me ask you about something I've been curious about, and that is, I almost think you could co-opt the other side of the aisle. I mean, Donald Trump's been pretty good about that, doing issues where the Democrats always end up on the unpopular end of, of any given thing. Now, with the Iran war, the Democrats have taken the side of the mad mullahs who want nuclear weapons. Mm-hmm. But when it comes to this, as I understand it, it's a really dirty process to both get the stuff out of the ground, but dirtier still to process it into the finished product. And China does that by basically just sacrificing an entire region of their country and saying, yeah, we're going to make a giant mess here, but we don't really care about the environment. That the United States could say, well, we're going to make the clean rare earths. And if we could do it at somewhere close to, it wouldn't have to be the same price as what comes out of China. It's likely to be more expensive by doing it the right way. We could tell the rest of the world, hey, do you want to buy the dirty stuff out of China? And the closest comparison I could think of is the whole blood diamonds controversy, in which people said, I mean, you got Americans saying, I am not putting a blood diamond ring on my fiance's finger. And you say, really? So the diamonds have to be extracted the right way, and if they're not, you won't even touch them. Now, I'm aware that people still, you know, will buy blood diamonds or be fooled into buying it. But if we took that kind of thing, Trump could steal a march on the Democrats and say, hey, do you want to buy the clean stuff from us or the dirty stuff from the Chi-Coms?
1: Absolutely, Lars. That's 100% true. And it's really an awareness thing. This is a completely bipartisan issue, because the way the Chinese take that rock and turn it to metal discharges 2,000 tons of toxic radioactive waste for every ton of metal.
2: Jeez.
1: Their population around Baotou Mine has a 40% increased amount of thorium in their blood. Thorium is a radioactive element. Those people are dying from cancer in those regions. No one in America politics, whether you're right or left side, wants that to happen in America. And I think if people are aware of those challenges that are currently happening in China for the metals that power everything that we need, and are willing to take a stance and say, hey, we're not going to do this. This is exactly like blood diamonds. We can bring it to the here, into the United States, and do it right, do it sustainably, do it ethically, and do it real, the American way. I think it'll be very successful.
2: Well, in fact, would you be, and Nick, I would love to be armed up with some of the numbers that would describe this. In other words, if I want to buy rare earths, and you're right, they're all unpronounceable, but I want to buy the clean stuff instead of the dirty stuff. How much more does the, in other words, if I want to buy a cell phone and it has those rare

0: rare earths in it. If the current rare earths coming out of China, the dirty process, cost $30 of the cell phones cost, or $50 of the cell phones cost, can you tell me how much it would cost to buy the clean stuff? Because people make those kind of choices, especially in America, all the time. I don't necessarily agree with organic produce, but they'll say, oh, I'm buying the organic apples. Okay, great, and you're paying three times as much for basically the same apple because it was organic. Some of that is a scam, but can anybody put a number on that? Because I'll bet if you went to most Americans and said, you're going to spend $1,000 on a cell phone, would you spend $1,050 to know that it's certified clean, or do you want to buy the dirty one for $50 less?
1: Absolutely. Well, so you have to remember that rare earths are very important. They're very expensive, but there's a very small amount of them used in the end application. So the example I always give is the F-35. Big major defense application. It costs around $150 million for a single F-35. The amount of rare earths in an F-35 is around $40,000.
0: That's it?
1: So if the
0: That's it. It's like the chrome trim on a car or something, isn't it?
1: I know. It's little tiny bits. In some of these systems, you're looking at less than a gram of material, less than a dollar. Change. And so, that's what's shutting down the entire economy.
0: But that means that, let's say it costs twice as much to do it clean and American. It's got an American flag on it. It's got a certified clean on it from whatever environmental group you want to use. And you say, this stuff is certified clean. And instead of $40,000 into that $150 million jet, it's $80,000. I think most Americans would shrug and say, buy the clean one. Wouldn't they?
1: Yep, they would. It's almost negligible to the end consumer. And the main difference is, The key is to just make sure we understand where it's coming from. Most people don't really know what rare earths are, and generally until recently, they didn't even know they existed.
0: You know what, Nick? It reminds me of something that never really took off the way I thought it would, but long before the pandemic, there was a guy who was trying to build in America, made American houses. And I said, what does that mean? He says, we're not buying any of this other stuff from overseas. It is 100% American. I said, how much more is it? He says, 3 to 5%. I said, so you buy a $400,000 house, which is the typical cost nationwide, and you say it's going to cost 20 grand more to buy it all made in America as opposed to sheetrock screws and everything else coming from China? He said, yeah, it's extra 3 to 5%. I said, so it works out to about $10 on your mortgage. He said, it's exactly what it is. I think we can do that kind of deal. Nick, thanks very much. That's Nick Myers, CEO of Phoenix Tailings, a Massachusetts-based rare earth processing company. 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
1: He says it's just a love tap. I'm Sue Guzman, Fox News. The United States carrying out retaliatory strikes on Iranian military facilities Thursday after American ships came under attack in the Strait of Hormuz. But as Fox's Kevin Cork tells us, the president insists the ceasefire is still in effect.
2: Despite continued suffering by the Iranian people and the billowing capacity problems, it also continues to get hammered by U.S. forces. CENTCOM telling Fox tonight that American forces responded with self-defense strikes on Iran targets after three U.S. Navy destroyers came under missile and drone fire. Now, multiple reports tell us that the military targeted three Iranian ports abutting the strait, Bandar Abbas, Bandar Kargan, and Keshem. Here's what the president said about Iran on Truth Social. Iran's not a normal country. They are led by lunatics. If they had the chance to use a nuclear weapon, they would do it without question.
1: The United Arab Emirates Ministry of Defense has announced that that country's air defenses are now actively engaging with a missile and drone attack early Friday. President Trump threatening new tariffs on Europe if a trade deal is not approved by July 4th.
3: The European Union Parliament has yet to formally approve a trade deal with the U.S. announced last year in Scotland. Now President Trump says the 27-member EU has until July 4th to deliver its side of the deal, or tariffs would jump much higher. President Trump says he set that deadline during a phone call with European Commission President Ursula von der Leyen. The agreement would cap tariffs at 15% on most imports from Europe and zero out European tariffs on most American goods. At the White House, Jared Halpern, Fox News.
1: State Department will begin revoking the U.S. passports of thousands of parents who owe $100,000 or more in unpaid child support. The revocation would apply to about 2,700 parents who've fallen behind. America's listening to Fox News.
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8: A few passing clouds this evening, and lows tonight are expected to be around the lower 30s. Winds northwest around 8 to 13 miles per hour. Friday, mostly sunny skies with highs around the mid to upper 60s. Breezy with winds south-southwest at 7 to 12 miles per hour, becoming northwest at 15 to 20 miles per hour in the afternoon. Saturday, the sunshine continues with highs in the low 60s. From the Flag Skywatch Weather Center, I am meteorologist Leah Jones.
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11: 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We'll get to that in just a moment. 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Now let's start with Jim in Idaho, listening on KIDO. Hey, Jim, welcome to the program. What's on your mind?
12: Well, I'm originally from Boise, real long time ago.
11: Yeah.
12: Long time ago, since I remember Dad showing me that Nikita Khrushchev beating his shoe. So I got a love for that city. And I went back there. I've been gone for several years. And talking to people, we have a house in Boise and that.
11: Jim, I want you to be able to get to your point. You're burning a lot of daylight. Is any of this relevant to what you wanted to get said?
12: Yes. Boise, a conspiracy theory is that they got a new mayor. The mayor's a Democrat, and she's waving.
11: Very liberal.
12: Yes. I would call her socialist. But I could see Boise coming to a sister city of Portland, Seattle, Detroit, and that. And that's not Idaho that I know.
11: Okay, I'm not sure, but what's your conspiracy theory about Boise? I'm not sure I understand what you're saying.
12: About Boise being like Portland, like Seattle, going full bore crazy, and raising taxes where they can support their...
11: Well, you know what's happening, Jim. I mean, there's a phenomena in which people flee from very liberal states like California, and they go to places like Florida and Texas, and they say, oh, we wanted to get away from all that crazy in, say, California, or they want to get away from the crazy in New York City or in Chicago. So they go to conservative places like Tennessee, like Florida, like Texas. And then they contaminate those places because they bring with them some of the very liberal attitudes that elected people like Gavin Newsom. And you say, well, how did this happen? Well, and it's not that you can prohibit people from moving from one part of the country to the other, but I wish that when people say, I don't like the politics of the state I'm in now, and I plan to relocate to another state, that they would say, I will go there and adopt the politics of that place rather than bringing my own baggage with me, which is what I think they do.
12: That's true.
11: And unfortunately, Jim, I hear from people in Boise all the time. My friend Kevin Miller, who's on our local affiliate there, KIDO, he tells me that people come from California, they come from other places, and they bring their crazy liberal politics, and they bring it right to Boise, and they say, oh, we love this place, it's so conservative, we couldn't wait to get away from all that craziness in our former state. And then they bring the crazy with them. In fact, it reminds me that a number of years ago, I was interviewing a guy who's an immunologist. You know, a guy who deals with allergies and things like that. He was a doctor. And I said, so what's the worst example? He said, there used to be, for people with allergies, you could go to a place like Palm Springs, and people with allergies had almost no problems whatsoever. And why? Because they went to Palm Springs. The only problem was the people with allergies would come from all over the United States. And when they came, they would say, oh, I want to bring my favorite flowers with me. And they would bring the plants, not the cut flowers. They'd bring their favorite tree with them, or their favorite foliage. And they would plant it in Palm Springs. And they said within a fairly short period of time, they had come to a place that used to have no problem with allergies because they had almost none of the plants that produced the pollen that caused the allergies. But by moving there and bringing some of their baggage with them, they caused the place to be almost as bad as anywhere else in America. And that's kind of a sad statement. Glad to get your calls at 866-HEY-LARS. That's 866-439-5277. Send your emails to talk@LarsLarson.com. Let me tell you about this George Soros-funded DA, the one who let a killer walk free. Consider this. The U.S. Department of Justice has launched a civil rights investigation yesterday into an embattled Virginia prosecutor over allegations that his preferential treatment to criminal illegal aliens. The department is now investigating whether or not Fairfax Commonwealth Attorney Steve Descano's office violated federal law by weighing immigration consequences into their decisions to charge. In other words, they were giving unequal treatment under the law, which in the Constitution is forbidden. So what would they do? They'd say, well, if this was just an American who is charged with this crime, we would charge him this way. But because the person is an illegal alien, we're going to charge him differently and in a more favorable way in plea deals, in the charges brought, and all of that. It amounts to unequal treatment of the defendants. Descano got national attention this year over the murder of Stephanie Minter, a 41-year-old woman, a mom, from Fredericksburg, Virginia, who was killed at a Fairfax bus stop. That happened back in February. The suspect, a man from Sierra Leone named Abdul Jaloa, had more than two dozen prior arrests. And Descano, the prosecutor's office, was found to have repeatedly dropped violent crime charges against Jaloa. Descano has received more than $600,000 in campaign support, primarily from a Democrat mega donor, and that would be George Soros. So he's a Soros elected DA who decides, if you're an American, I'm going to charge you pretty harshly. If you're an illegal alien, I might just drop the charges against you. In other words, it's what I've said for a number of years, and that is a lot of Americans get treated like second class citizens when you compare to how they are treated as illegal aliens. Oh, and then I got this great note from George in Greenwood, Mississippi, who listens on the Super Talk Network on 96.9 FM. Lars, you define crazies to include Cole Allen and Luigi Mangione. Mangione and Allen were not crazy before they committed their crimes, nor are they crazy now because they committed those crimes. Allen tried to assassinate a president. Yeah, I agree with you. And he suggests that by treating them that way, we're going to give them more favorable treatment. Hey, by the way, all of those scam calls that you get on your cell phone and the spam texts and the spam emails, they're not random. The scammers, they buy your personal info. And where do they get it? They get it from data brokers. I began to go back against those data brokers with the help of Incogni about 4 months ago. And it's worked out. The data brokers collect your name, your address, your phone number, even the medications that you take, and they know what your income is. 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And that includes criminals. 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
11: Adam is back with us from Cheyenne Gardens. Adam, there are a whole bunch of ways to help celebrate mom with flowers and garden shopping. What are some of the ways you've seen people help celebrate mom?
12: Well, we have lots of people that come out on Mother's Day with mom to the garden center, but that's not an option for all of us. Some of our moms live a few miles away and we don't get to spend Mother's Day with them. So I do gift certificates, blooming plants, hanging baskets. Sometimes they come out and they put a planter together for mom. We allow that on Mother's Day. I mean, we do all kinds of things to let you put that personal touch on for your mom's gift. If I can spend a day with my mom whenever I have a chance, that's pretty special to me. So that's my favorite recommendation, if possible.
11: All right, Adam, there's so many flowers to choose from to get mom. What are some flowers you like to get when you're going to give your mom flowers?
12: So usually every year I get my mom a big, beautiful dragon wing begonia basket. That is one of my favorites and tough as nails plants that my mom can miss watering once in a while, and it makes it through the season. The other thing I go to is I really like the Mandevilla baskets. My mom likes the color, they take the heat of their deck, and they bloom all summer and pretty low maintenance. So I usually try to pick something that's going to take a lot of heat and abuse, because my parents have a hot patio, and geraniums and Mandevillas and scabiolas, some of those things do great. But in the shady spots, I go to a dragon wing begonia.
11: Excellent. Thanks, Adam. 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
17: Welcome back to the Lars Larson Show. It's Conspiracy Theory Thursday, and I'm glad to be with you, and I'm always glad to take your calls. We'll get to those calls in a moment at 866-HEY-LARS. That's 866-439-5277. 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Well, President Trump is trying to save a historical site from radical activists and present American history more accurately, and now he's being sued for it. Should the left get to decide how America's story gets told, and should radical activists be allowed to turn our founding fathers into villains? I thought we'd talk to Jeffrey Anderson, who's president of the American Main Street Initiative. Jeffrey, welcome back to the program, and have I overstated this problem?
18: No, not at all, Lars. It's exactly what's going on.
17: So describe for my audience where this is happening in the current example we're talking about.
18: So this is at Independence Park in Philadelphia, hallowed ground for our republic. It's the park that Independence Hall is right there, where the Declaration of Independence was approved, where the Constitutional Convention took place. And right across the street is are the ruins of the house where President Washington and President Adams served for most of their presidencies in the early days of the republic, back when the Capitol was in Philadelphia. Yeah. And there were signs up at the president's house site there that were put up during the Obama administration, actually, that were just condemning of George Washington. I mean, Washington came off as the most criticized person at Independence Park. I mean, the hero of our revolution, most criticized. It's unbelievable. The whole thing, I mean, you could have said so much about the Washington presidency, the Adams presidency. Instead, 25 of the 30 signs were about slavery or race relations, all because Washington had brought a few slaves north with him to the house. And so the Trump administration, to its immense credit, took down the signs that the Park Service did under Trump. And then the city of Philadelphia sued. A Bush appointee judge said that the Trump administration had to put the signs back up. And then now it's been appealed. The Third Circuit Court is dealing with the issue. And right now it's sitting there sort of with half the signs up and half down. But it's at least great that half of them are gone, because they were extremely condemning of Washington.
17: Well, Jeff, tell me this, because I've been told you go by Jeff. But, Jeff, why is it any business of the city of Philadelphia how the National Park Service is run? Isn't there a problem there?
18: Yeah, well, the city of Philadelphia was pushed by a lot of radical activists to put this exhibit up. I mean, people that were – this group called ATTACK, headed up by a guy named Michael Cord, convinced them and the Park Service to put this exhibit up that would condemn Washington. And Cord has said things like ATTACK, his group, celebrates anti-Fourth of July Day. Cord has said that people who celebrate the Fourth of July are traitors. These are the kind of people who are influencing this site. And so Philadelphia thinks that they control the site. It's really, I think it's almost certain the Park Service has the legal authority to do this. And then the Park Service has generated new signs for the site. They've produced these terrific new signs that are up online, and they talk about the house and like what actually happened there. And they talk about slavery in a much more nuanced, balanced, manner that is much fairer. And they're basically reclaiming the site, for the American people. Hopefully the federal courts will allow them to do it.
17: I guess what I wonder about, Jeff, is do you think any of the – I'm talking to Jeff Anderson, who's the president of the American Main Street Initiative. Do the Democrats understand that turnabout is fair play, and that, you know, for all the heroes they may have, you know, you can go back and find nasty things to say about just about anybody. And, in fact, you know, I do it on this show occasionally. I'll talk about how, you know, there are things about MLK that I admired. There are also things about MLK that I thought were absolutely fraudulent on his behalf, and say, you want to do this with Washington and say, we're going to reach back, we're going to tell school kids, this guy was a bad guy, you shouldn't believe in him at all. I think what they really want is they want people to hate America. But you understand, if you're going to criticize Washington, we can take current contemporary heroes, Bill Clinton, for example, Ted Kennedy, for example, FDR, for example, to go back a little further. I mean, there are all kinds of bad things you can say about all those people if you want to.
18: Yeah, that's exactly right. I mean, with this witch hunt mentality, nobody is safe. But I think you're right. That's what they want to do. They want to discredit the founders and in the process try to discredit the Constitution and our founding principles. because, you know, they don't really believe in them, the radical leftists. They don't. And so they go after Washington. I mean, it's really incredible because people would go there, and the only person who has a statue on the north side of Independence Hall is George Washington, because he's the most essential American. And visitors must have had whiplash because they see the statue of Washington, and then they turn around and they see Washington accused of immorality and injustice, and it says that he mocked this the nation's pretense to be a beacon of liberty, and signs say Washington's deceit and Washington's death and a new hope for freedom. I mean, just incredible stuff. And so hopefully the Trump administration's replacement signs will get up there soon.
17: Well, let's hope so. And once they're up, can we get them to stay up and maybe even have the Park Service say, we're going to take a neutral point of view, that if we're going to present information, you can present the good and the bad. But if you're going to play the game this way, expect it to be played to both different directions for both liberal heroes and conservative heroes alike.
18: Yeah, that's pretty much what we've done throughout our whole history, I think. If you go to historic sites, you go to museums, it's always been pretty even-handed, pretty neutral, except for, like, the last 5 years in particular. And almost anything that has been put up in the last 5 years, you can just tell. It's got this woke agenda, saying the founders were oppressors. And I mean, the site acted as if the founders had introduced slavery to America, and George Washington was almost single-handedly responsible for it. I mean, this is the guy who freed his slaves in his will and set a phenomenal example. I think the founding generation did more to eliminate slavery in this country than any other generation in America other than the one that spilled blood during the Civil War. So, I mean, our founders should be celebrated, but they should be celebrated in a way that's very historically accurate and informative, and doesn't gloss over the bad things as well as presenting the good. But this is just a mess that the Trump administration thankfully is trying to fix.
17: Jeff, where can my audience find out more about the American Main Street Initiative?
18: AmericanMainStreet.org is our AmericanMainStreet.org is our email.
17: Jeff, I appreciate you coming on the program. That's Jeff Anderson from the American Main Street Initiative. Glad to have you with me, and always glad to get your calls at 866-HEY-LARS. 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They work by lowering blood sugar and reducing your appetite. 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
24: Still hoping for a deal. I'm Ted Lindner, Fox News. U.S. military says it launched strikes on two Iranian locations, but the Pentagon adds it does not mean there's an end to the ceasefire. U.S. Central Command issuing a statement saying the airstrikes were a self-defense response after an unprovoked Iranian attack. Meanwhile, Iran has said it's still reviewing new U.S. proposals to end the war as President Trump threatens more bombings if no deal is reached. Fox's Trey Yingst with the latest.
25: The Wall Street Journal reports the U.S. proposal includes Iran handing over all enriched material, a 20-year ban on enrichment, a declaration that Iran doesn't seek nuclear weapons, Iran dismantling key nuclear facilities, inspections if violations do occur, and a ban on underground nuclear work. Iran's foreign ministry says the regime is still examining the memorandum, but a response is expected in the hours or days ahead. This comes as we're tracking developments out of the Strait of Hormuz and the Gulf of Oman, where Central Command says an Iranian-flagged vessel attempted to breach the U.S. naval blockade on Wednesday. The tanker was warned multiple times before U.S. forces fired on the ship. The shots came from the 20-millimeter Gatling gun of an F-A-18 Super Hornet.
24: Meantime, a cruise ship at the center of the hantavirus outbreak is headed to a port in the Canary Islands.
26: Some 40 people got off the ship at a mid-Atlantic island after the first man had died, eventually suspected of hantavirus, and left for the U.S. and elsewhere. There's a rush now to trace who left, even if they're showing no symptoms, to try to isolate any more trouble. Three people have died, another five ill, either confirmed or suspected to have contracted hantavirus. Symptoms include fever, respiratory, gastrointestinal distress. The cruise ship will dock Saturday at Tenerife, the Spanish Canary Island. There, the remainder of passengers and crew will be flown to various countries for careful monitoring. In London, Greg Palcott, Fox News.
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24: Well, a man accused of attacking Congresswoman Ilhan Omar with a liquid back in January has now changed his plea to guilty. Fox's Garrett Tenney in Chicago with more.
30: Back in January, when Congresswoman Ilhan Omar was speaking at a town hall calling for then-DHS Secretary Kristi Noem to step down, when Kez Mirzak jumped up, rushed her, and sprayed her with a liquid from a syringe while shouting of Noem, "She's not resigning, you are splitting Minnesota apart." That liquid ended up being apple cider vinegar, but Kez Mirzak is now facing up to 8 years in prison for assaulting the Congresswoman. With this plea deal, though, given that he doesn't have a criminal record, prosecutors are recommending he face a maximum of 14 months.
24: The Justice Department investigating a Virginia prosecutor over accusations of preferential treatment to undocumented immigrants. Fox's Jared Halpern has more.
1: The DOJ's Civil Rights Division is looking into allegations the Fairfax County, Virginia prosecutor is violating federal law by considering immigration consequences in charging decisions and plea agreements. Steve Descano, the Commonwealth's attorney for Fairfax County, says his policies are fair, legal, and reflect the values of the community. Republicans, however, have accused Descano of weighing whether an immigrant could be deported in deciding how to pursue criminal cases. Both Descano and the county sheriff are scheduled to testify for the House Judiciary Committee next week. At the White House, Jared Halpern, Fox News.
24: And former FBI Director James Comey asking to cancel his upcoming court appearance in the state of North Carolina, saying it was unnecessary because he's already surrendered in the state of Virginia. The Department of Justice is supporting the request. Comey was charged in a two-count indictment last week with knowingly and willfully communicating a threat against President Trump by posting an Instagram photo of seashells in the numerical arrangement of 8647. Comey arguing it reflected a political message, not a call to violence. I'm Ted Lindner. This is Fox News.
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3: A few passing clouds this evening and lows tonight are expected to be around the lower 30s. Winds northwest around 8 to 13 miles per hour. Friday, mostly sunny skies with highs around the mid to upper 60s. Breezy with winds south-southwest at 7 to 12 miles per hour, becoming northwest at 15 to 20 miles per hour in the afternoon. Saturday, the sunshine continues with highs in the low 60s. From the Flag Skywatch Weather Center, I am meteorologist Leah Jones.
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17: Welcome back to the Lars Larson Show. It's a pleasure to be with you, and I'm glad to get to your phone calls and emails. We're going to do that in just a moment. Let me tell you what's coming up this hour on the Lars Larson Show. Jeffrey Epstein's purported suicide note has been released by a federal judge in New York, and having seen it, or at least seeing the videos of it and the still pictures of it, did he really commit suicide? I'm going to stick with my position. I believe that Jeffrey Epstein, the convicted pedophile, was actually murdered to protect more powerful people. And I know I'm not exactly a guy who signs up for conspiracy theories either. A billionaire just packed up thousands of jobs and billions in tax revenue and moved them off to Miami. Did New York's mayor just cost his own city a bundle? And the U.S. and Iran are reportedly one page away from ending the war. But this is the real deal, or is Trump getting played by the mad mullahs of Tehran? And I want you to take just a moment to cast a vote in our poll on X. We put up a daily poll question every day. My producers and I write the question. Sometimes I do it, sometimes they do it. Should Democrats who actively help Cuba get around U.S. sanctions face criminal charges? In particular, I'm going to single out Pramila Jayapal. She is a member of Congress in Washington State. She is a member of the Democrat Party. And she has talked about the fact that she knows that Donald Trump has imposed sanctions that he has the authority to impose, although she suggests it's illegal, on Cuba. And then she decides that as a member of the U.S. Congress, she's allowed to help Cuba evade those sanctions. I don't think she has that legal right. Anyway, you can find today's X poll at Lars Larson Show and at LarsLarson.com, and brought to you by AMAC, the Association of Mature American Citizens. AMAC has the conservative values that I believe in, so I joined more than a decade ago. You can join AMAC, too. Just go to amac.us or call 888-262-2006. AMAC is better. Better for you and better for America. Let me go to your calls now. I want to see what Nancy has to say. Hey, Nancy, welcome to the program. What's on your mind on this Conspiracy Hello. Theory Thursday?
0: Hello. I just wondered if you would speak a little bit to the idea that many people who live in conservative communities feel that the Democratic Party has an organized plan to relocate members into more conservative communities across the U.S. and try to turn the tide of the community stance more to the Democrat ideals and maybe encourage more of their party members to follow them and do the same. As we watch cities, as the last caller talked about, Boise was an example. As
17: Boise, Idaho, yeah, turning liberal and is very liberal today.
0: Yes, yes, and have been historically red, Republican forever. Yeah. And now the tide seems to gradually be turning. Could you speak to that? How do you feel about it?
17: I'll tell you what, Nancy, I'll entertain the idea. But here are the flaws I see in it. Most of the time, the Democrats try to concentrate power to get more of it and to hang on to power. So if we said, for example, you said, let's take the big blue cities of America, Philadelphia, Chicago, New York, and let's make them so toxic that some of the Democrats and liberals who live in those cities will flee from those cities and they'll go to more conservative areas and turn them liberal. I guess that could happen, except the people most likely to leave are the most conservative of the liberal group. So, in other words, I don't want to use Kamala Harris Venn diagrams, but if you think of New York City and you say there's a whole spectrum of people, there are people in New York City that are very conservative, not enough, but there are some. And then there are people who are in the kind of the middle ground, and then there are the people who are the screaming left-wing liberals. If they make things toxic, an awful lot of the people who love those cities because they're liberal, those tried and true liberals are going to stay around. The ones that are going to leave are more on the fringe or toward the middle. So if you get them to move, there might be a chance that when they move to a new, more conservative place, those people, because they came from the middle of the political pack or even toward the right end of the Democrat Party, and there are more conservative Democrats, that when they go to a more conservative place like Florida or Texas, they might actually, you know, enjoy those, that different political philosophy. So, you know, is there a concerted plan? Do the Democrats say, let's blow up the big blue cities by raising taxes so high that people can't afford to live here? The only problem is it would blow up their political power base as well. And there's no guarantee that when the person leaves that liberal environment and goes to the more conservative place like Boise, Dallas and Houston are both fairly liberal cities within a big red state. So is that because the liberals deliberately frightened off their fellow liberals so they'd move to more conservative places? I wish I could make the case that it's a concerted effort on the part of the Democrats, but most of the time, the Democrats don't want to split up their political power base. They want to make it stronger. Does that make sense?
0: Yeah, it does. I know that conversations among those of us that are conservative often feel like the tide is turning in our communities, and we're wondering, gosh, is that a planned effort, or, you know, what's going on here? So anyway, I just wondered what your thoughts were.
17: That's my thought. And so I wish I could make that case. I can't find the evidence to back it up. But if I could find the evidence to back it up, I'd certainly go with it. But I can also imagine this. Imagine that if you are a liberal person, or at least you espouse liberal policies on abortion, on taxes, on government, on all those things, but it's because you've lived in a really liberal city for a long, long time. Is it possible that when we pull you out of that place, or you pull yourself out and you decide to relocate to a more conservative part of the country, and people around you are now conservative, is your are your personal politics more a result of who you are inherently in your heart, or are your personal politics more a product of what you're around? In other words, if you took somebody who is maybe middle ground in America, you move them to a very liberal city like New York City or Los Angeles, and you surround them with liberals, do they hang on to their conservative values, or do they give them up and say, well, if everybody around me is going that direction, why don't I go that direction too? I could see either outcome being a real possibility, but I don't know in this case which one it is. And do I think the Democrats are doing it deliberately? I really suspect that they're not breaking up their political power base. By the way, I want to tell you there have been two more hits today. The United States hit two targets in Iran, but it does appear that we may be getting very, very close to a deal. And I'll tell you about one of the most recent developments. U.S. forces operating in the Gulf of Oman have disabled an Iranian flagged ship that was trying to run the ongoing blockade of Iranian ports by blasting its rudder with several rounds of 20-millimeter cannon fire from an F/A-18 Super Hornet. Iranian airstrikes have damaged or destroyed at least 228 structures or pieces of equipment at U.S. military sites around the Middle East. So, are the Iranians still a danger to Americans and to American assets in the region? Yep. Are we getting closer to a deal? It sounds like we might be getting closer to a deal, but it also sounds like President Trump is going to be very cautious about what kind of deal he agrees to with the mad mullahs of Tehran. I suspect it's going to have to be the Reagan-style trust but verify. Get a deal with these guys and then keep a very close eye on them. Coming up in a moment, should America trust a one-page memo to stop Iran from going nuclear? We're going to talk to our friend Colonel Rob Manis. Coming up next on the Lars Larson Show.

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12: Welcome back to the Lars Larson Show. Well, the United States and Iran may be just one page away from a deal that will end the war, but billions in frozen cash could be headed back to Tehran. Is Donald Trump making a deal or making a mistake? I thought I'd consult with our friend, Colonel Rob Manis, the host of the Rob Manis Show and founder of Gator Pack and the author of What You Can Do About It. Colonel, good to have you back.
15: It's good to be back, Lars.
12: So what's your take on this one-page memo that could stop Iran and whether all of this with Iran is going to have to be trusted, I guess, Reagan-style, trust but verify, and don't assume that anything they promised to

0: You'd expect to see the North Dakota oil and natural gas industry working at wells and processing facilities. What you might not know is our oil and gas industry also works to build roads, provide school funding, and even protect us from flooding by creating nearly 50,000 jobs statewide and generating billions of tax dollars annually to support our infrastructure, our great outdoors, and our schools. North Dakota Petroleum Foundation, advancing the possibilities.
1: And they're not helping at all. And you know what? I think the president is exactly right by continuing to put pressure on China, because China's 90% of Iran's oil exports were going to China. China is under pressure now. The president goes into the talks next week, and he's the best deal maker in the history of the United States, from what I can tell. He's got Xi right where he needs him to be, because the Chinese really should be in the Strait of Hormuz with our Navy, stopping these people from doing what they're doing, because they are violating every norm, every law, and war crimes, and committing war crimes every single day. And unless we keep the pressure up on them, and they only know two things, power and force. That's the only thing that will bring them to bay.
2: I take your point about trust but verify, but Colonel Mannis, what do we do? What do we do to finally bring this to an end when it's time? But what kind of deal would give us enough assurance that we're capable of, say, keeping a short leash on Iran and saying, you're not going to get nukes. We're not going to let you do it. If the rest of the world does or doesn't join us, for American security, we got to make sure you don't get nukes, and then keep them on a short leash and say, if you decide to step outside the bounds of whatever it is that you agree to, you're going to be right back in it with us, except you don't have an Air Force now. You don't have a Navy now, and your other offensive capabilities have been significantly degraded.
1: The only thing that I would be satisfied with is if we are able to peacefully go, and we, the United States of America, are able to peacefully go in and remove all of the enriched uranium, all of their capability for enriching uranium, and they agree that if they want to use nuclear power, it will be provided by the United States of America, because there's no other way that this could be successful. And quite frankly, the Iranian people, the 80% of them that hate this regime, deserve an opportunity to have space created for them so that they can recreate and reform their country into a peaceful neighbor that's prosperous, that gets along with everybody and doesn't want to kill us all. But right now, they want to kill us all. And if they get nukes, they're going to try to kill us all.
2: You know what, Colonel, that's the thing I keep reminding people of, because they say, why did we have to do this now? You know, it's always, you know, like any unpleasant task, why do we have to do this now? I said, because if they had been in a position to say, we have nukes, and if you come after us now, we will use them. And they don't have to necessarily be on the end of an intercontinental ballistic missile. They can be delivered other ways as well. And it would have put the whole situation in an entirely different light if Iran had the nukes that they apparently were very, very close to. And yet I get naysayers telling me, Colonel, yeah, but these are the same people who told you that Saddam had a WMD program, and they're the same people that told you this and this. I actually believe the Iranians. I believe them when they say death to America, and we're trying to get the weapons to make it happen. I take them seriously on that.
1: You should take them seriously. The amount of enriched uranium and the level it's been enriched to has been verified by independent organizations that have confirmed that they have about 1,000 pounds, a little over 400 kilograms of enriched uranium at least the 60% level. And it's not a far step to go to the next level. And the United States needs to have control of that. Not Russia, not China, the United States. And of the equipment. And these people have to sign up to that they're not going to do this again, and they're not going to fire on their neighbors by building thousands and thousands of ballistic missiles and cruise missiles and drones so they can do what they're doing. Have you noticed that the majority of Iranian targets are directed at civilian residential areas around the Middle East, that they're attacking even their Arab neighbors, their so-called Islamic friends? Well, they're not. Iranian IRGC controls that country, not the mullahs.

0: not the political types you may hear talking, trying to cut a deal with Donald Trump. It's the IRGC, and they are fanatics as much as the German Nazis were fanatics. And the president needs to keep the pressure up with power and force, economically and militarily.
1: I agree with you. Because, Rob, one of the proposals I made probably 20 years ago, it was around the time of Obama, but I said, we've got these new modular reactors. And they said, yeah, so? I said, why doesn't America become the big supplier for the countries that we don't want to trust with nuclear technology? Say, you want some nuclear power plants? You can have these things. We'll bring the cylinders in, put them into the big swimming pool full of water. It'll generate the steam. You can have electric power all day long. But when they need to be refueled, we'll take those cylinders back out, put them on a boat, send them back to the United States, and do it that way. You are not going to be allowed to have access to the kinds of things you can turn into weapons. That is Colonel Rob Manis, host of The Rob Manis Show, founder of Gator Pack, and author of What You Can Do About It. Colonel, thank you very much for the time. By the way, Mother's Day is right around the corner, and instead of the usual flowers and dinner, here's something more meaningful to think about. I'm talking about your health. In most cases, as soon as somebody gets sick in most families, they're the first ones to step in, the moms. They take care of everyone, and they put themselves last, and that has to change. 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
1: Still hoping for a deal. I'm Ted Lindner, Fox News. The U.S. military says it launched strikes on two Iranian locations, but the Pentagon adds it does not mean there's an end to the ceasefire. U.S. Central Command issuing a statement saying the airstrikes were a self-defense response after an unprovoked Iranian attack. Meanwhile, Iran has said it's still reviewing new U.S. proposals to end the war as President Trump threatens more bombings if no deal is reached. Fox's Trey Yingst with the latest.
2: The Wall Street Journal reports the U.S. proposal includes Iran handing over all enriched material, a 20-year ban on enrichment, a declaration that Iran doesn't seek nuclear weapons, Iran dismantling key nuclear facilities, inspections if violations do occur, and a ban on underground nuclear work. Iran's foreign ministry says the regime is still examining the memorandum, but a response is expected in the hours or days ahead. This comes as we're tracking developments out of the Strait of Hormuz and the Gulf of Oman, where Central Command says an Iranian-flagged vessel attempted to breach the U.S. naval blockade on Wednesday. The tanker was warned multiple times before U.S. forces fired on the ship. The shots came from the 20-millimeter Gatling gun of an F-A-18 Super Hornet.
1: Meantime, a cruise ship at the center of the hantavirus outbreak is headed to a port in the Canary Islands.
3: Some 40 people got off the ship at a mid-Atlantic island after the first man had died, eventually suspected of hantavirus, and left for the U.S. and elsewhere. There's a rush now to trace who left, even if they're showing no symptoms, to try to isolate any more trouble. Three people have died, another five ill, either confirmed or suspected to have contracted hantavirus. Symptoms include fever, respiratory, gastrointestinal distress. The cruise ship will dock Saturday at Tenerife, the Spanish Canary Island. There, the remainder of passengers and crew will be flown to various countries for careful monitoring. In London, Greg Palcon, Fox News.
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11: A few passing clouds this evening, and lows tonight are expected to be around the lower 30s. Winds northwest around 8 to 13 miles per hour. Friday, mostly sunny skies with highs around the mid to upper 60s. Breezy with winds south-southwest at 7 to 12 miles per hour, becoming northwest at 15 to 20 miles per hour in the afternoon. Saturday, the sunshine continues with highs in the low 60s. From the Flag Skywatch Weather Center, I am meteorologist Leah Jones.
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16: Welcome back to the Lars Larson Show. It's Conspiracy Theory Thursday, and it's a pleasure to be with you. 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Let me give you a sampling of some of the other things going on today. Secretary of State Marco Rubio has announced new sanctions. This came out late yesterday on Cuba's military-industrial enterprise, its leader, and a state-owned natural resources company. Actor Mark Hamill posted an image on a notoriously left-wing social media platform called Blue Sky. Yeah, we've been on Blue Sky before. We actually have a Lars Larson presence on Blue Sky, but more for fun than anything else. I don't take them seriously. It depicted President Donald J. Trump. This is from Mark Hamill, the actor, dead in a grave with the words, "if only," as a caption. That post comes amid heightened concerns about threats against President Trump following the latest of the assassination attempts. Now, do you think that maybe Mark Hamill should get a visit from the Secret Service for that kind of nonsense? And then consider this. In San Diego County, in just over a year, from this is January of 25 to April of this year, April 1st of this year, so it's just a hair over a year, 1,368 people have been taken into custody and removed from the United States by ICE. Now, that's a great result. And in fact, I would wonder, how do people in a county, even a liberal county, California is pretty liberal, San Diego used to be a fairly conservative community, but can you imagine reacting adversely to the idea that they've removed 16,000 law-breaking individuals in the course of a year, just over a year, that you're removing them from housing, you're removing them from jobs, you're removing them from health care, and all those other things, you could have a marked effect, a positive effect, for people who legitimately live in San Diego. So, I'd love to hear from people in San Diego who say, oh no, it's terrible. Unless, of course, you get the usual nonsense from people who say, well, who's going to go and wash the dishes at my favorite restaurant? Who's going to mow the lawn? Who's going to be the nanny for all the children? Because that seems to be the concern of an awful lot of people who are advocating for illegal aliens, is that they have a financial dog in the fight. And that even includes some fairly conservative farmers who will tell you, oh, we've got to have our illegal aliens. After all, who's going to pick all these crops if we don't have our illegal aliens? And then at that point, what you ought to do is remind those people, by the way, that's the same argument that the slave owners made in the early 1800s before the Civil War. The federal government is now allowed to hold on to the 2020 election ballots from Georgia's Fulton County. Do you remember all the nonsense that went on in Fulton County in the 2020 election? Remember when they said, oh, there's been a major pipe break at the Staples Center. We're going to have to shut down our vote counting for a time. And then they didn't shut down vote counting. And then it turned out there hadn't been a pipe break. And then we saw a security camera video of them taking ballots out of suitcases that were underneath the tables where they were doing the counting and feeding the ballots in. Fulton County lawyers have argued that ballots and election material ought to be returned. A judge has ruled the county did not meet the high legal standard and the high bar for the court to intervene and get the documents back. It sounds like some fraud information may be about to come out. Time to take your calls. If you want to jump into the best conversation in talk journalism, it's 866-HEY-LARS. That's 866-439-5277. Send your emails to talk@LarsLarson.com. I did love this story out of Texas. A good guy with a gun. And I think this is fantastic. This is the way it should always work out. A Texas father fatally shot a would-be carjacker who tried to steal his car with his family, including his young children, still inside the car. The suspect fled the scene of a multi-vehicle crash across the street. The chaos began last Sunday afternoon. A driver had slammed into two cars on Highway 66. That's about 18 miles outside of downtown Dallas. This is from the New York Post, about 3:30 in the afternoon. The driver, whose name has not been released by the police, then fled to a nearby gas station where he was accused of trying to take several vehicles by force. And guess what he got for his trouble? He got shot to death. And if every carjacker ended up shot to death, I don't think that would be a bad result. Glad to get your calls at 866-HEY-LARS. That's 866-439-5277. Send your emails to talk@LarsLarson.com. I've told you before, because I've had some people suggest that I hate solar electric power. That is not the case. I want solar electric power to pencil out. Right now, for the most part, solar electric does not pencil out. And I've had any number of people try to sing the praises of it, saying, oh, you got to try this stuff out. It's free energy. Not when you sit down and actually do the math. If you look at the cost of putting panels on a roof, batteries inside your house, all the rest of that stuff, maybe it's a break-even at best, and usually it's only a break-even when you include the incentives, the taxpayer-included incentives. Guess what's happening now? The U.S. residential solar industry, they knew for a fact that this was going to be a tough year, the last year and a half or so, because President Trump's One Big Beautiful Bill ended the homeowner tax break for buying the solar panels. Well, if they pencil out on their own, then you don't need to have a tax break. And if you do need to have a tax break, then it doesn't make sense financially. So guess what? It's getting even worse. Several major residential solar companies have already announced they are going bankrupt or they have big time downsized over the last 2 years. That includes a company called Sun Power. That company has collapsed. There are layoffs going on across the industry. And while I feel for the individuals who are affected by it, the individual workers who work for the companies, if you work for a company that can only be supported when they have a government subsidy, that is a company that is not doing very well at all. I'll tell you something else that's not doing well, and that's gas prices right now. Average U.S. gas prices have now hit $4.54 a gallon, nationwide average for a gallon of regular for the first time since 2022. They are up 50% since the Iran war began. But I can tell you the good news is the minute we have a deal with Iran, you watch those gas prices go down, it will be quick. Hey, you want to be a hero this Mother's Day? This is a gift that I've actually used myself, but mom is going to love it, and she's actually going to use it. It's called the Chef IQ. If your mom loves cooking, but she hates all the stress that goes along with it, this is a great gift. Flowers, yeah, they're okay, but for the gift that mom really wants, I'll tell you what, check out the Chef IQ. I've got one myself, got it some time ago. 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
16: Welcome back to the Lars Larson Show. Consider this. Sealed up for 7 years, Jeffrey Epstein's suicide note is finally out there, and his last words raise some questions rather than providing real answers. I want to go to the man who probably knows this case as well as anyone, and that's John Solomon, the founder of JustTheNews.com. John, you've got the inside track. What does this new suicide note revelation mean, if it means anything at all?
15: Yeah, I don't know if it means much, right? I think at the end of the day, it's one piece of a puzzle that led the FBI and the Justice Department to conclude that he committed suicide. The penmanship is pretty bad. It's hard to really understand what it says. There's one or two lines that certainly sound suicidal, or I want time to say goodbye or something to that effect. I don't think these issues are ever going to go away. Listen, we're going to have this debate for the next many years because of the way things were handled. And we're never going to get closure the way we would like to get closure on the Jeffrey Epstein case. And I go back to what I tell people all along. The single most consequential decision that leaves our nation in this mess is the Bush Justice Department not bringing the case it could have brought back in 2008. There was plenty of evidence. They could have done it. It would have been a game changer. And we wouldn't have had another decade of abuse and other, and we wouldn't have these questions. But we're stuck with the evidence we have. We're stuck with the conclusions that were made, and we're stuck with the reality that justice that could have been served wasn't served. And I think that's the storyline. It won't change no matter how hard we work to change it.
16: You know what, John? Several years ago, both my wife and I watched a couple of documentaries. There was one in particular, I wish I could remember the name of it, but it was about Epstein, about the initial investigation, about all the evidence West Palm Beach had on this guy, and then the very strange outcome of gigantic pile of evidence, sexual pervert, children, you know, molested by this guy. And then the case just kind of goes away or is resolved with a very, very light tap on the wrist. And that was about it.
15: Yeah,
16: to this day, I can't find anybody who can give a rational explanation of why it went that way. Can you?
15: Listen, the federal government saying we don't want to prosecute this made no sense at the time. But I still think there's one element left, right? I think there's one place we still need to exhaust. And that is, what was the relationship with Jeffrey Epstein in the CIA? I don't think he was an undercover asset, but he might have been friendly to the CIA, right? He might have, in his travels and from time to time, consulted by the CIA, and sometimes they go to bat for people that do them favors, and it's the one thing that would make sense. I'm not saying it happened because I don't have proof of it, but I feel like the one thing we need the director of the CIA, John Ratcliffe, to declassify whatever it is that exists in the CIA's files about his cooperation. We do know that he was representing, early in his career, some people who were involved in Iran-Contra. Does it go back that far? Does it go back to Daddy Bush and Reagan and Iran-Contra? That's a question that I have. I don't have an answer to it. I hope to get it in the next 6 months. We're working on an effort to get some declassified evidence. I think that's an important piece of the puzzle. But as for the rest, I fear that we won't get the answers we want. And that's not satisfying. It's not fair. But it's the reality of where we're at.
16: Well, and John is, you know, when it comes to that, I had questions, too, about the CIA. But how big, how important an asset would somebody have to be to the CIA, not just for some favor of some kind, but to basically absolve him of sexual crimes against children? You would think this guy would have had to have been, you know, gigantically important to an intelligence agency to be able to effectively forgive, dozens or hundreds of sexual crimes against children.
15: Yeah, you're right. You would think, and again, I can't even think of an intelligence value that would warrant tolerating that terrible victimization that has occurred. Again, I don't, you know, the bureaucracy is sometimes complicated. Sometimes the equations that we use in common sense aren't applied in Washington. So we just don't know. But I do think that's one ripe area left for us to exhaust. I'm not sure we'll come up with a good answer, but at least we'll know that that avenue is exhausted. And I think that that's, you know, what I'm trying to do. Let's get as many facts out there as we can. But the big question that makes no sense is the Justice Department's behavior in 07 and 08. They could easily have brought that federal case. They didn't. And the no prosecution memo makes it a complete head scratch.
16: Well, in fact, remind folks of the name of the man, because we know the guy behind that decision, don't we?
15: Yeah, he was U.S. attorney in Miami at the time. He laid the labor secretary, and Trump won. He leaves kind of early in that time frame. This decision probably wasn't made at his level. I would guess it was made higher up. And those are things that we don't have good visibility into. We have the IG report, but it didn't really answer the questions that you would think an inspector general of the Justice Department would want answered. We do know a few things. We know that Donald Trump tried to turn him in or praise the people who arrested him. We yep. know that in 2019, Donald Trump's Justice Department did take the action that put him in prison. Those are certain things. Beyond that, there's a lot of murky gray areas.
16: And I just wonder, I mean, there were so many people who had so many strange relationships, Bill Gates among them, where apparently it played a big role in wrecking the guy's entire marriage, although who knows if it was on the rocks already. But the idea that he would stay an associate, and Lutnick, who just testified, I still don't understand. You've known for years, he's convicted in 08 or takes the plea in 08, and 4 or 5 years later, he calls you up and says, hey, bring your family and your kids and your nannies and come down to Sex Island for a picnic. I mean, what in the world explains any of that stuff?
15: Yeah, it doesn't. I can only think of one word, and that's called bad judgment. But I don't know. It's mystifying that people would associate with this man after what we learned in 07 and 08, what was learned about him, you know, heading into the 18-19 time frame at the Miami Herald. It's a tragedy that has several tragedies embedded in it. You know, the willful blindness, the women, the children who are trafficked, the politicians who enabled him and befriended him, they all exercise bad judgment. And it is impossible for me to believe that a Bill Clinton or Howard Lutnick doesn't have the ability to learn that this man was bad enough that you should stay away from him. And those are just things that we're going to be left with. They're not satisfying, but they are the hard truths of what we are. We did a lot of work on this guy in 20 and 21. By the way, then Democrats had no interest in going there. But, you know, he was a monster, and it was obvious he was a monster, and no one wanted to stop him until the 2019 Justice Department of Donald Trump.
16: Yeah. And by the way, you're right about Trump's prior history. I mean, were they friends at one point when Trump didn't know that he was a pervert and a pedophile? Sure. But after that, when the attorneys who were representing some of the female victims of Jeffrey Epstein, they said Trump was the one guy they called up and said, we'd like to come down and you tell us what you know about Jeffrey Epstein. He said, come on down. I don't know a lot, but I'll tell you everything I know. And they said from everybody else, they got nothing but a big brush off. Nobody wanted to be associated with it. Trump clearly wanted to have something done about Jeffrey Epstein. That's John Solomon. John, thanks very much. Founder of justthenews.com, political commentator, and a conservative as well. 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
22: Ceasefire under strain. I'm Sue Guzman, Fox News. United Arab Emirates says it's responding to a missile and drone attack from Iran on Friday, and it comes as the U.S. carried out retaliatory strikes on Iranian military facilities Thursday. This after American ships came under attack in the Strait of Hormuz. Fox's Kevin Cork reports.
23: Despite continued suffering by the Iranian people and the billowing capacity problems, it also continues to get hammered by U.S. forces. CENTCOM telling Fox tonight that American forces responded with self-defense strikes on Iran targets after three U.S. Navy destroyers came under missile and drone fire. Now, multiple reports tell us that the military targeted three Iranian ports abutting the strait, Bandar Abbas, Bandar Kargan, and Keshem. Here's what the president said about Iran on True Social. Iran's not a normal country. They are led by lunatics. If they had the chance to use a nuclear weapon, they would do it without question.
22: President Trump is threatening new tariffs on Europe if a trade agreement is not reached soon. Here's Fox's Jared Halpern.
24: The European Union Parliament has yet to formally approve a trade deal with the U.S. announced last year in Scotland. Now President Trump says the 27-member EU has until July 4th to deliver its side of the deal, or tariffs would jump much higher. President Trump says he set that deadline during a phone call with European Commission President Ursula von der Leyen. The agreement would cap tariffs at 15% on most imports from Europe and zero out European tariffs on most American goods. At the White House, Jared Halpern, Fox News.
22: Florida Governor Ron DeSantis saying Thursday that the immigration detention center known as Alligator Alcatraz in the Everglades was always meant to be temporary. His comments come the same day the New York Times reported state and federal officials were in talks to shut down the facility. 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
22: President Trump spoke briefly with reporters Thursday near the reflecting pool in Washington and addressed concerns about the cruise ship with an outbreak of hantavirus.
27: I think you're going to be told everything and you already have. It's very much, we hope, under control. It was the ship, and I think we're going to make a full report about it tomorrow. We have a lot of people, a lot of great people studying it. It should be fine. We hope.
22: At least three people have died. Five others are infected with the virus. Health officials in several countries trying to identify and follow people who may have been exposed to the virus on the cruise ship. Nearly a dozen people facing federal charges of running an international drug ring in the U.S. Fox's Carmen Roberts reports.
28: After a two-year investigation, U.S. Attorney for D.C., Jeanine Pirro, announces the indictment of 11 people on charges of operating a huge international drug operation.
29: This was a sophisticated transnational
0: network run by well-educated individuals with MBAs and college degrees. They wanted to start a drug empire.
28: Pirro says the drug ring, stretching from South Korea and Los Angeles to the East Coast, has been funneling methamphetamine and GBL, a date rape precursor, into D.C. and other cities. Carmen Roberts, Fox News.
22: South Korean authorities arrested five people, including a woman they say was distributing GBL worldwide. At least three people were injured in a shooting at a Publix grocery store in Somerville, South Carolina. Berkeley County Sheriff Dwayne Lewis described the victim's injuries.
1: Two victims were had some minor injuries, minor gunshot wounds, and then one individual who we believe is the target received two gunshot wounds and is in surgery.
22: The Sheriff Lewis says three suspects are currently in custody. I'm Sue Guzman. This is Fox News.
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3: A few passing clouds this evening and lows tonight are expected to be around the lower 30s. Winds northwest around 8 to 13 miles per hour. Friday, mostly sunny skies with highs around the mid to upper 60s. Breezy with winds south-southwest at 7 to 12 miles per hour, becoming northwest at 15 to 20 miles per hour in the afternoon. Saturday, the sunshine continues with highs in the low 60s. From the Flag Skywatch Weather Center, I am meteorologist Leah Jones.
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16: Welcome back to the Lars Larson Show. It's a pleasure to be with you, and I'm glad to get to your phone calls and emails. I want to ask you a question. How did we get to the point where a government, any government in the United States of America, could actively discriminate against disabled people because they're the wrong color? They're discriminating against a woman who is a disabled woman. She suffers from not an imagined disability. She suffers from an actual physical disability called cerebrovascular disease. But you know what? It turns out she's the wrong color. So as a result, she does not get the help that would be available to her if she had more need of culturally specific services. This is the kind of nonsense that constitutes DEI, which, despite all the best efforts of President Donald Trump, is still going on in many American states, many American cities, and many American counties. But first, welcome to the Lars Larson Show. Vote in our X poll. We come up with, and when I say we, that's my producer team and I, that's Joel Maha and Mackenzie Prunty. Actually, Mackenzie wrote this question, although it's one we've been talking about for the last couple of days. It involves a Democrat member of Congress, a real left-winger by the name of Pramila Jayapal. And what is she doing? Well, it's more important to know the background to why she's doing what she's doing. You see, the President of the United States has decided to impose sanctions on Cuba, and I think he is in a good position to do that. Cuba is a country with many problems, and most of them self-imposed. But Cuba depends on oil that it was buying illegally from, where? Venezuela and other places. The Russians have been supplying a lot of oil to Cuba. Now, ordinarily, the Democrats are not the ones who want to defend Russia. I mean, these days, they love Ukraine, they hate Russia, okay. And so where is Cuba getting a lot of its oil? They're getting it from Russia. They were getting it from Venezuela, but Venezuela was being run by a dictator who's now been arrested and is facing charges in the United States. So they're not getting the cheap but illegal Venezuelan oil. And they're not getting much from Russia either. So what did she do? She decided to actively help Cuba and subvert the foreign policy of the United States of America. Now, do you know what that is? It is, well, even if it doesn't rise to the level of treason, although I would argue that Pramila Jayapal, I'm not a lawyer, but it sure sounds like treason to me to have a member of Congress from the Democrat Party who's decided to aid and abet a foreign country in circumventing limits that were put on that foreign country legitimately and lawfully by the President of the United States. But Pramila Jayapal has now talked openly and on camera about actively helping Cuba to get around the sanctions put in place by the United States president. Now, how do I know the president in charge of foreign policy? Well, because unlike Pramila Jayapal, I've actually read the Constitution. I know where the Constitution puts the job of foreign policy, puts it in the hands of the president, allows him to delegate some of that to his Secretary of State, who's supposed to go out and communicate that foreign policy to other countries. It also gives him tools that he can use, like saying, we're not going to let oil come to your country because we're going to put sanctions on that. Is Pramila Jayapal, as one member of 435 in the House of Representatives, is she entitled to or empowered to circumvent the foreign policy of the United States of America? I would argue she's not entitled to do that. But you can find the question at Lars Larson Show and at LarsLarson.com. And by the way, yesterday I asked you an interesting question. It got kind of a split result. Should we bring back the cuckoo's nest for all the crazies who are causing chaos in American communities? I think every city in America has at least dozens of examples in the last year of people who are mentally ill going out and hurting other people. Rape, murder, physical assault, things like that. Well, we'd had enough of those. I thought, isn't it time to change the civil commitment laws? It seems that most of you agree with me. 92% of you said yes to that question. Only 8% of you said no. But let me get back to the disabled woman. So this is a woman, and she has now brought a lawsuit. She brought the lawsuit against the local housing assistance programs that are designed to help people out just like her who have physical disabilities. But you know what? She got denied. Now, did she get denied because she falsified her application? No. Did she get denied because she's an illegal alien? No, not that either. In fact, I would bet they would probably be willing to help the illegal alien before they would help this woman, Michelle Mee, a white woman with cerebrovascular disease. She has now filed a lawsuit against the Homeless Services Department in Multnomah County. That's Portland, Oregon. So why did she do it? Because they use a point system to determine who gets help and who does not get help. Now, you would think if she has a physical disability, that's exactly what this program was designed for. But here's the problem. She does get one point on the chart. They actually have a chart and a way of determining whether or not you have enough points to rise to the top of the list. For being physically disabled, something she cannot control, she gets one point. But if she had interest in culturally specific services, and I'll tell you exactly what that is, she would get 2 points. The extra points where disability impacts access to housing, all of this is reported on by our friend Andrew Sabarian, who writes for the Washington Free Beacon. They found the lawsuit obtained by the Washington Free Beacon. Disability only counts for 1 point, but other things count for more, like if you're gay or lesbian or bisexual or transgender, or if you speak English as a second language. Remember, I mentioned illegal aliens. If you have any of those things, you count for more than somebody who's actually physically disabled. She is now suing against Multnomah County under the Americans with Disabilities Act. Now, how crazy is it that even the lawsuit does not allege racial discrimination, she would have had better odds of obtaining rent relief had she been black or transgender, or a non-native English speaker. In other words, one of those tens of millions of illegal aliens that President Autopen allowed to flood into our country. And as Andrew Sabarian writes, the case illustrates how, in a zero-sum competition for resources, prioritizing one group necessarily comes at the expense of other people. And you don't see too many of these lawsuits. This young lady has decided, if you're going to discriminate against me because I have white skin instead of brown or black skin, if you're going to discriminate against me because I'm heterosexual instead of homosexual, well, then there's going to be a lawsuit. And the lawsuit is being brought by the Pacific Legal Foundation. People with disabilities in Multnomah County are now finding it harder to access resources, I guess, unless they decide to identify as a different color or maybe identify with a different sexual preference. Imagine that. We've got to the point where government will deny help to disabled people because they're white. By the way, those spam texts and the scam emails you get all the time, the ones that flood your phone, well, they're not random. The scammers buy your personal info. And the data brokers, they're the ones who are selling it. Data brokers collect your name, your address, your phone number, even the medication you take and your income too. 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I've already had my information scrubbed from more than 900 data brokers. 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
0: Welcome back to the Lars Larson Show. Well, one of the promises that President Trump made, and he's kept most of his promises, Donald Trump promised to crush Big Pharma, but drug prices, well, in some cases, they're still going up. His entire drug pricing agenda, smoke and mirrors, or is it something absolutely real? Well, I thought we'd talk to an expert about it. So I want to bring on Dr. Jeremy Levin, who joins me now, the leading biotech industry veteran and author of the new book, Biotech in the Balance. Dr. Levin, welcome to the program. How are you?
14: Zaz, welcome.
0: If I've done you any disservice, is it Levin or Levin? Because I know people who are both. So
14: it doesn't matter which one, but it's Levin, in fact.
0: Okay, yes. I got it right. So, Dr. Levin, tell me this. Are drug prices being held down by the actions of President Trump, or was that promise not fulfilled?
14: Well, drug prices, there is a long history of drug prices not being held down by pretty much anything. What happens here, Lars, is very complex. But the bottom line is the president has endeavored and has reached agreement with 17 of the large pharmaceutical companies and wants to now pursue this. But these are drugs that are really at the end of their lives. And so they should be going generic. We have a very good way of dealing with this. And when they do go generic, they'll be cheap. But at the same time, you and I

0: You'd expect to see the North Dakota oil and natural gas industry working at wells and processing facilities. What you might not know is our oil and gas industry also works to build roads, provide school funding, and even protect us from flooding by creating nearly 50,000 jobs statewide and generating billions of tax dollars annually to support our infrastructure, our great outdoors, and our schools. North Dakota Petroleum Foundation, advancing the possibilities.
1: Repaired there would be like a pharmaceutical or an insurance company say, go and buy this pharmaceutical from a company we also own. Do we have that kind of arrangement in America?
2: We sure do. It's really uncomfortable, and it's something we shouldn't have. The pharmaceutical companies make money off it. They built a thing many years ago called Pharmacy Benefits Manager. These guys are middlemen. They were designed originally with the idea that they would actually reduce prices by helping negotiate prices,
1: right,
2: except for one small little thing. They take a percentage of the price. The pharmaceutical companies, there were about 20, 30 of these, actually, these guys about 6, 8 years ago. The insurance companies realized that they were incredibly profitable because they were taking a percentage and they were demanding that the prices go up so they take a percentage of the rising price. They bought them. Now there are five of them, and they basically are raking in money across the board in the insurance companies. They account for goodly portion and maybe as high as 50% of the price of a drug that you pay, and they do nothing in the interim. So you have the scientists who invents it, the pharmaceutical money company that takes the risk and the biotech company to develop it. You have the pharmaceutical company who now has to produce it, get the regulatory and spend hundreds of millions of dollars on it, and then you have the CVSs, et cetera, who are distributing it. In the middle from all of that is the PBM who basically sits there, and it's a big cha-ching, frankly. It shouldn't be there.
1: Well, it's funny because, Dr. Levin, you know, there are lots of other products where they've shortened that chain quite a bit. I mean, you want to buy a washer dryer, you can go to, you know, one of the big box stores, or in some cases, you can go right to the manufacturer and say, hey, can you ship that washer right to my front door? And the manufacturer makes money because they're not going through a third party. But in this case, they've invented the third party, the middle manager, because they own the middle manager as well. It sounds like the kind of thing that antitrust laws would prevent from happening, doesn't it?
2: It surely does. And I know there are some moves in Congress right now, but I know if the president slapped the table and said, solve this, we could solve it in a minute. Just tell them to stop. It's real simple. Get legislation going that, in fact, puts these guys out of business and lets the real innovators, the people in America really innovating, the 1,000 biotech companies, the 50 large pharmaceutical companies, and hold them accountable. If they're trying to raise prices, okay, fine. Let's have a discussion with them. But the middlemen, they should be gone.
1: Yeah, in fact, if anything, you would hope that at some point when you say, like, I take metformin every day, you'd say, whoever's making that, ship it straight from the manufacturer straight to the patient, and we'll bypass everybody else. I mean, I'm not necessarily interested in getting rid of CVS or Walgreens, but on the other hand, why shouldn't I be able to buy the product directly from the people who make it and shorten that supply chain altogether?
2: You, that supply, the shorter the supply chain from the person who is manufacturing it to you, the better it is. No ifs, ands, or buts.
1: Now, when you say in your book, Dr. Levin, I want to do this before we run out of time. Biotech and the balance. What do you mean by that?
2: Well, biotech are the 1,000 companies who are not earning any money. They're basically investing money to invent new novel drugs. What we are, the strongest in the world. The science has never been better. It is extraordinary. But they depend on something very fundamental. They depend on the science in America. They depend upon a very predictable FDA. And they predict, and then they predict what they need is a ability to get to the patients.
1: Dr. Levin, thank you very much. I appreciate the time. Hey, everybody's talking about those weight loss injections because, you know, the results are dramatic. They work by lowering your blood sugar and reducing your appetite. 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That's why doctors created a weight loss supplement I've tried called Lean, and the results are remarkable. 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
1: Ceasefire under strain. I'm Sue Guzman, Fox News. United Arab Emirates says it's responding to a missile and drone attack from Iran on Friday, and it comes as the U.S. carried out retaliatory strikes on Iranian military facilities Thursday. This after American ships came under attack in the Strait of Hormuz. Fox's Kevin Cork reports.
2: Despite continued suffering by the Iranian people and the billowing capacity problems, it also continues to get hammered by U.S. forces. CENTCOM telling Fox tonight that American forces responded with self-defense strikes on Iran targets after three U.S. Navy destroyers came under missile and drone fire. Now, multiple reports tell us that the military targeted three Iranian ports abutting the strait, Bandar Abbas, Bandar Kargan, and Keshem. Here's what the president said about Iran on Truth Social. Iran's not a normal country. They are led by lunatics. If they had the chance to use a nuclear weapon, they would do it without question.
1: President Trump is threatening new tariffs on Europe if a trade agreement is not reached soon. Here's Fox's Jared Halpern.
3: The European Union Parliament has yet to formally approve a trade deal with the U.S. announced last year in Scotland. Now President Trump says the 27-member EU has until July 4th to deliver its side of the deal, or tariffs would jump much higher. President Trump says he set that deadline during a phone call with European Commission President Ursula von der Leyen. The agreement would cap tariffs at 15% on most imports from Europe and zero out European tariffs on most American goods. At the White House, Jared Halpern, Fox News.
1: Florida Governor Ron DeSantis saying Thursday that the immigration detention center known as Alligator Alcatraz in the Everglades was always meant to be temporary. His comments come the same day the New York Times reported state and federal officials were in talks to shut down the facility. 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
6: That heat's going to be out there for one more day.
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10: A few passing clouds this evening, and lows tonight are expected to be around the lower 30s. Winds northwest around 8 to 13 miles per hour. Friday, mostly sunny skies with highs around the mid to upper 60s. Breezy with winds south-southwest at 7 to 12 miles per hour, becoming northwest at 15 to 20 miles per hour in the afternoon. Saturday, the sunshine continues with highs in the low 60s. From the Flag Skywatch Weather Center, I am meteorologist Leah Jones.
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13: Welcome back to the Lars Larson Show. It's a pleasure to be with you, and I'm glad to get to your phone calls and emails in a moment. First, though, I want to talk to our friend John Berlau about a subject that comes up in various forms all the time. John is a senior fellow and director of finance policy at the Competitive Enterprise Institute. John, good to have you back.
14: Always great to be on, Lars.
13: So I had never realized, I mean, I can't tell you how many times I've had people say, well, this country or that country, often China is offered up as an example, they're always looking at the long term. They may be planning over not quarters or years, but actually decades or centuries. And why don't we do that? I never realized that there are government rules that force corporations in America to chase short-term profits, even if they know that that isn't going to be good in the long term.
14: Exactly. Since 1970. Now, since 1970 is important because it's not like it's been since the beginning of the securities laws in the 30s. We've required companies to do this while virtually every other country in the world, in Europe and Asia, has either never had these requirements or have gotten rid of them in the past couple decades. So it's an overhang on U.S. companies. And as you said, it's just, I mean, Barack Obama, Warren Buffett have said that, you know, well, companies shouldn't be looking toward the quarter and have decried the short-termism, but none of them that I know have proposed actually getting them the requirements that force companies to report quarterly and drive the desire for quarterly numbers.
13: Well, and in fact, doesn't the company have to report not only how are we doing this quarter, but they have to report what the expectations are for the next quarter and the rest of the year, don't they?
14: Exactly. There's some questions of how much of the guidance they give, but this is just costing this with all the requirements that go into auditing, like the Sarbanes-Oxley mandate audit of sometimes trivial internal controls that I believe I've talked about on your show before. I've been having to do that two times a year instead of four times a year would save greatly in costs. And companies under this rule that the SEC has just put forth, companies still have the option of filing quarterly, but if they want to, they can do semi-annual reporting and, you know, focus more on the long term.
13: So what happens if we make this change? Any downside to doing that, John?
14: I don't think there's none that I think of. I mean that there's probably a downside for Europe and Asia that U.S. companies will be more competitive with them and will be able to spend less money on compliance and more money on creating jobs and new products. So, but there's really no downside for America, and American investors are going to be just as informed. I mean, the information will be, the SEC will require it still be accurate and truthful, but investors will get more of the long-term pictures, and company can just feel free to communicate on events, you know, with truthfully if they want to.
13: Because
14: nothing there, investors.
13: John, a lot of us, I mean, I've got a 401k, but I don't sit there and do stocks all the time. I don't do stocks much at all. I just plug money into a 401k and hope there's enough for retirement in there one of these days or one of these decades. But I know that in the news reporting of this stuff, they'll say, well, you know, Nike or Boeing or Microsoft came out and they either exceeded their quarterly expectations or they fell short of their quarterly expectations. And it has an effect right then on their stock price. Oftentimes Wall Street will say, oh, you expected to increase profits by 5%. You only got up by 4%. Your stock price just went down. And that stuff, that really makes it a real-time situation for all those companies, because they know they have to report these numbers, they have to report expectations, and if they fall short, their stock price is going to go down, and that's going to cause people to say, ah, I'm going to sell my Microsoft. They're not living up to expectations, except all the expectations are just forecasts of how they think they're going to do, even though the companies are all affected by a lot of outside factors that they can't control.
14: Yes, I mean, it creates more volatility. And I mean, it's just, there's sometimes, you know, you sell more things that, you know, some companies do better in different times of the year. I mean, if a company were to be making, you know, like heavy coats, they would sell more in the wintertime. But that this creates a temptation. Now, most companies, I would say, do resist it to, you know, to either fudge the numbers or not invest in like research and development for the long term.
13: Well, and in fact, John, there was a company, gosh, I wish I could remember, I think it was called First Brands, and I was watching what was going on with it, because it turns out they'd been more than fudging the numbers. They were apparently reporting numbers, I think it was First Brands, and they own a bunch of names that you'd recognize. I think they're in the auto parts business, and they'd been just, you know, shoveling out numbers that didn't match reality at all, because there was the incentive to report these fake numbers, because then that pushed up the stock price, got more people interested in investing. It actually led investors astray.
14: Right. There's been numbers of stories on this. I mean, quarterly reporting was a motivation for the fraud, you know, at Enron and WorldCom years ago. And that doesn't excuse the fraud or the misleading, but, you know, incentives do matter. And if you say, you know, you have to report these every quarter, and if you fall short, your stock price will tumble and, this is going to create, you know, this creates perverse incentive and doesn't really give investors a clear picture. But again, this change is going to be voluntary. So if investors want companies that still do quarterly reporting on numbers, they will be able to buy them.
13: Heck, they could do it week by week if they really wanted to go that way. So this takes it from quarterly to twice a year. Is there any point in doing these semi-annual reports?
14: Well, John Kay, who is a British professor, had said, you know, 1 year or even 2 years is probably better. But this really is a bit, so we should think about that. We should think about, I would think, you know, as long as the information is truthful, and this is the case in private companies, that, you know, the companies and investors should sort of work on those agreements themselves. But this is a big, you know, this is a big step as far as, you know, freeing companies to use their resources as far as what's productive rather than compliance costs, and creating more jobs and creating more products rather than creating more paperwork.
13: I'm talking to John Berlau, who's with the Competitive Enterprise Institute, because, John, I can imagine a company that says, hey, we've got a bunch of really promising developments that are coming up, but if we're going to invest in them, we're going to diminish the amount of profit we make this quarter, the next 6 months, or the next 2 years. But, boy, 5 years from now, we're going to be on top of the game, because we will have put the money where it really belongs, and we'll have expanded our outlets or expanded the products we're offering. They could do all of that, but they're constrained by having to report every 3 months. How are you doing? How do you expect to do the next time around? And that kind of holds the companies down. John, thank you very much. That's John Berlau. John is with the Competitive Enterprise Institute. We'll be back in just a moment. By the way, you want to be a hero this Mother's Day? 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
12: Welcome back to the Lars Larson Show. It's a pleasure to be with you. I want to propose to an idea that has come to me in a number of different forms from people who listen to this show. It has to do with when an illegal alien is in America, and through their actions, through their illegal actions, they cause either death or injury to somebody in this country, should not just the driver, not just the illegal alien driver in this case, and I'll give you the specific case, but should the politicians behind the sanctuary status of that person that protected that person from being stopped and pulled off the road, should those politicians have to face some kind of consequences when somebody gets hurt? I'll give you my answer up front. I think they should. I think they very definitely should have to pay some kind of consequence. But let me give you the specific case, and then you'll understand what's going on. In the meantime, if you want to answer our X poll, you can find the daily poll question every day at Lars Larson Show on X. You can also find it on my website at LarsLarson.com. So consider this example. An illegal alien, twice deported from the United States with no license at all, is pulled off the road by state police troopers, and then he gets back in his 18-wheeler and sometime later hits a school bus. The case comes out of Lacey, Washington, a truck driver accused of causing a pileup crash on Interstate 5 near Lacey, Washington in December of last year. He had been ordered by state police troopers to stay off the road. They did that weeks before this crash. Well, the records have only come out now recently. You don't have a commercial driver's license. You don't have a medical card. You don't have a logbook. You know, these are the logbooks, either electronic or physical logbooks, that long-haul drivers have to maintain. They show what you're hauling, where you're hauling it, how long you've been on the road, how long your brakes have been. I mean, I'm not a commercial truck driver, but I understand the idea. The basic idea is that you have to document where you've been driving, when you've been driving. And in the case of the electronic logbooks, those are even handier because in some cases they can prove that if somebody says, well, I drove 200 miles in an hour and a half, you say, well, you were driving awfully fast, weren't you? Because the log would show that you had done that. If you claim that you've driven 1,000 miles, and let's say at an average of 50 miles an hour, that would take 20 hours. Let's say that in your logbook, though, you only show 15 hours of driving. That would suggest that either you're lying about the hours that you've been on the road, or you're lying about how fast you were going. In this case, you've got a guy driving an 18-wheel truck. This guy didn't have a CDL, did not have a medical card, did not have a logbook, and the state trooper told 40-year-old Juan Hernandez Santos, you can't drive. Now, do you know why I think it's even more important that you enforce the rules strictly when it comes to illegal aliens? Because with an American citizen, if the American citizen is a commercial truck driver, they have either thousands or tens of thousands of dollars invested in becoming a commercial truck driver. They may know that if they lose their CDL, even for 30 days, they may lose their job with the company that they're driving for. In the case of an illegal alien who drives without a medical card, without a CDL, and is not even legally in the country, if you're in a sanctuary state, what in the world are they going to do to you? They're going to tell you, get off the road. And you say, or what? Because that's effectively what it becomes. Get off the road or what? What are you going to do to me? I don't have a license that you can pull. I don't have a logbook that you can affect. I don't have a medical card. I don't have any of that stuff. And if you pull me off the road and I get fired by one employer, I just go down the road to another company that's going to hire an illegal alien driver. Several weeks after this guy was stopped and told, get off the road. I mean, frankly, I think they should have taken his truck, parked it wherever it was safe to park it, probably not on the shoulder of the road, but somewhere in the nearest parking lot, and then put the guy in the back of a police car and take him down, except they won't do it. Because in Washington State, in this case in Lacey, Washington, you've got a state that is a sanctuary for illegal aliens. So in a lot of ways, and this is what should bother all the other commercial truck drivers on the road, the illegal alien driver has more rights than you do. I mean, I don't mean in the law. I mean, they have more rights effectively than you do. The CDL holder who's told by the cop, I'm going to pull your CDL. Well, now you have no way to drive. And your employer, if your employer cares about commercial truck drivers having a CDL, your employer may say, hey, buddy, without a driver's license, we can't let you get behind the wheel of our truck. But if people are running illegal operations, like this guy probably was, it seems almost certain he was, then what do? You let him drive on down the road. Weeks later, he slammed into the back of a school bus on Interstate 5 near Lacey, Washington. Court records show that Hernandez Santos has years of bad driving, including hit-and-run crashes and multiple DUIs. Does anybody else notice the pattern that illegal aliens, especially Latinos, seem to have a very high rate of DUIs? The U.S. Department of Homeland Security said that Hernando Santos was in the country illegally at the time of the crash. He had been deported in 2005. He was then deported again in 2006. And apparently for about the next 20 years, he figured out how to fly under the radar. Or he disappeared from the country. You really don't know where he went unless there's some way of documenting where he was in the interim. DHS says their detainer request was not honored by the state of Washington, and Hernandez Santos was cut loose from jail before agents from ICE could take him into custody. So I want you to think about this for a moment. I know that there are some of you who say, oh, I feel so sorry for those illegal aliens. I don't. If you've come to somebody else's country without permission, you're stealing from that country. If you've decided to do illegal things like drive a commercial truck without all the licensing and the medical card and without following the rules, then you're putting people's lives in jeopardy. And what are you going to do when that guy finally kills somebody? Who are you going to sue? The non-existent company that he worked for, or the driver himself, who you can't even find because you don't even know who he really is, and he probably doesn't have two nickels to rub together? No, that's a bad situation, and it puts people's lives in danger. By the way, Mother's Day is right around the corner, and instead of the usual flowers and dinner, here's something more meaningful to think about. I'm talking about your health. 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
20: More strikes. I'm Ted Lindner, Fox News. The U.S. carrying out retaliatory strikes on Iranian military facilities Thursday after American ships came under attack in the Strait of Hormuz. Fox's Kevin Cork with more.
21: Despite continued suffering by the Iranian people and the billowing capacity problems, it also continues to get hammered by U.S. forces. CENTCOM telling Fox tonight that American forces responded with self-defense strikes on Iran targets after three U.S. Navy destroyers came under missile and drone fire. Now, multiple reports tell us that the military targeted three Iranian ports abutting the strait, Bandar Abbas, Bandar Kargan, and Keshem. Here's what the president said about Iran on Truth Social. Iran's not a normal country. They are led by lunatics. If they had the chance to use a nuclear weapon, they would do it without question.
20: No damage or injuries reported. An Iranian official saying the strikes don't constitute a resumption in fighting. President Trump said the ceasefire holds as Iran continues reviewing a U.S. proposal to end the conflict. A cruise ship at the center of the hantavirus outbreak is headed to a port in the Canary Islands.
22: Some 40 people got off the ship at a mid-Atlantic island after the first man had died, eventually suspected of hantavirus, and left for the U.S. and elsewhere. There's a rush now to trace who left, even if they're showing no symptoms, to try to isolate any more trouble. Three people have died, another five ill, either confirmed or suspected to have contracted hantavirus. Symptoms include fever, respiratory, gastrointestinal distress. The cruise ship will dock Saturday at Tenerife, the Spanish Canary Island. There, the remainder of passengers and crew will be flown to various countries for careful monitoring. In London, Greg Palcott, Fox News.
20: The virus typically spread by human contact with rodent droppings, but the strain impacting the cruise ship that departed from Argentina can transmit from person to person. 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
20: Well, a man accused of attacking Congresswoman Ilhan Omar with a liquid has now changed his plea to guilty. Fox's Garrett Tenney with more.
24: Back in January, when Congresswoman Ilhan Omar was speaking at a town hall calling for then-DHS Secretary Kristi Noem to step down, when Kes Mirzak jumped up, rushed her, and sprayed her with a liquid from a syringe while shouting of Noem, "She's not resigning. You are splitting Minnesota apart." That liquid ended up being apple cider vinegar, but Kes Mirzak is now facing up to 8 years in prison for assaulting the congresswoman. With this plea deal, though, given that he doesn't have a criminal record, prosecutors are recommending he face a maximum of 14 months.
20: Well, former FBI Director James Comey is asking to cancel his upcoming court appearance in North Carolina, saying it was unnecessary because he'd already surrendered in the state of Virginia. Comey charged in a two-count indictment last week with knowingly and willfully communicating a threat against President Trump by posting an Instagram photo of seashells in the numerical arrangement of 8647. Comey arguing it reflected a political message, not a call to violence. And the Justice Department's investigating a Virginia prosecutor over accusations of preferential treatment to undocumented immigrants. Fox's Jared Halpern has more details on this for us.
0: The DOJ's Civil Rights Division is looking into allegations the Fairfax County, Virginia prosecutor is violating federal law by considering immigration consequences in charging decisions and plea agreements. Steve Descano, the Commonwealth's attorney for Fairfax County, says his policies are fair, legal, and reflect the values of the community. Republicans, however, have accused Descano of weighing whether an immigrant could be deported in deciding how to pursue criminal cases. Both Descano and the county sheriff are scheduled to testify for the House Judiciary Committee next week. At the White House, Jared Halpern, Fox News.
20: And I'm Ted Linder. This is Fox News.
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2: A few passing clouds this evening and lows tonight are expected to be around the lower 30s. Winds northwest around 8 to 13 miles per hour. Friday, mostly sunny skies with highs around the mid to upper 60s. Breezy with winds south-southwest at 7 to 12 miles per hour, becoming northwest at 15 to 20 miles per hour in the afternoon. Saturday, the sunshine continues with highs in the low 60s. From the Flag Skywatch Weather Center, I am meteorologist Leah Jones.
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4: This is the Rob Carson Show. Hello and welcome to a T-minus one day till Friday, baby. T-minus one day till Friday. Welcome to the show. Please come inside. We got a million things to get to today. I was just told by my producer, Brian, at WCBM, our anchor station in Baltimore, there will not be a Triple Crown winner this year because Golden Tempo, the winner of the Kentucky Derby, does not want to go to Baltimore for the Preakness. Afraid of getting horse-jacked, I think is what the team which, depending on what part of the country you're in, could mean something completely different. I'm just going to tell you. But Golden Tempo is not going to be running again, I guess. And I think maybe it's because Golden Tempo is afraid of being shot in Baltimore. Or maybe eaten. I don't even know. I don't even know. Nothing against Baltimore. Just the people who run the damn city and the damn state. They suck. They're terrible. Anyway, a lot of things going on the show. You know, I don't know if you knew this, but Donald Trump completely kicked some butt in Indiana. There were seven Rhino Republicans up for re-election or to be primaried in the state Senate. Five of them were destroyed by MAGA candidates because people are down with MAGA. I don't know if you knew this, but what you need to understand about MAGA Republicans isn't necessarily devotion to just Donald Trump. It's the principles of MAGA, which include a variety of things, including the fact that we have a president who sticks to the promises we asked him to make. He fulfills the campaign promises. He is gutting the deep state out of all of its filth. We recognize in him that he and his administration are the savior of the country going into its 250th year. And we know this because of all the things that the left has tried to throw at him, including trying to put him in jail, trying to take his fortune, trying to keep him off the ballot, raiding Mar-a-Lago, two faux impeachments, and three assassination attempts. The Democrats keep running these headlines. Oh, yeah, the MAGA base is leaving. The MAGA base is leaving. You believe that? I don't even know. I don't even know there's enough weed that could make you this out of your mind that you would think that the MAGA base is leaving. Here is Harry Enten from CNN.
5: That the president still has juice, still has a lot of influence.
4: No, he has the influence. There's no one else. Nikki Haley is done. Liz Cheney is done. Mitt Romney is done. Everyone who came before them in Rhino leadership in the National Republican Party is done. They're no longer relevant. They're going to have to start their own party. They're finished.
5: Just in Indiana.
6: Yeah.
5: So,
6: as Indiana goes, so goes the nation when it comes to Republican voters and Donald John Trump. He absolutely still has the juice. And when you're a Republican and you go against Trump, you get voted off the island. I always love Survivor. And in this particular case, what we saw in Indiana was you go, adios, amigos, goodbye, see you later. And to me, that is emblematic of what we see.
4: Because we know he's doing a great job. And you know how we know he's doing a great job? Because 97% of the press coverage is negative. Everything, including the southern border being closed, including the gutting the government of massive waste, the enormously successful campaign against Iran, all of that. And the Democrat Party and the liberal media, the leftist media, say that it's bad. And then they cheer on things like assassination attempts. Do you understand now?
6: Nationwide with Republicans. I think there's this myth that's going on right now that, oh, Trump is really losing support among Republicans.
4: It's not just a myth. It's wishful thinking. It's wishful thinking, like the Democrats wishing and hoping that we would lose in Iran. Really, they were. They were really hoping that we would lose in Iran, but we're not.
6: But compared to other midterm cycles, he's just as popular with Republicans as he has ever been at this point in midterm cycles. Right now, nationally, we're talking about an approval rating on average of 84%.
4: Minimum.
6: In 2022, his popularity rating was 76%, actually lower.
4: It actually went up.
6: Right when he wasn't in the presidency.
4: You know why? Because he's totally kicking butt.
6: 2018, the last time he was president, 85%. That 85 looks a whole heck of a lot like this 84% right here.
4: It's
6: the
4: true.
6: Bottom line is this. Donald Trump still absolutely has juice with Republican voters. You saw it in Indiana.
4: Yeah.
6: And I think that you'll see it down the line as well if any Republicans try and go against the
4: president. Oh, 100%, 1,000%, 1 million percent. This is brand new from Jim Gossett.
7: We cleaned house in Indiana. Rhinos, they got beat.
4: We're not going anywhere, kids.
7: Opposed redistricting. They did everything.

0: 100%. Tired of holding your nose and voting for people. We got really tired of holding our nose and voting for people and then having people going to, you know, Washington, D.C. or state capitals everywhere and be a giant, what's the word I'm looking for? There's a slang word for kitty cat that starts with a P. Yeah, something like that. Something like that. The Marquis of Queensbury rules in an MMA fight. We're done with the nonsense. And honestly, the rest of us have toughened up through all of the things that have been thrown at us. It's just these elite, effete, blue-blood country club Republicans who we hoped that the party would gut from the party when Ronald Reagan was the president. Of course, that didn't happen, not one little bit. And it grew back with regard to George W. Bush and Mitt Romney and all of those folks. So they're going to have to learn a lesson from this. Is this is going to be happening the rest of this year through the midterms, because America is back. We love our country. All of this woke nonsense is over. We see what we're up against, and all it has done is hardened our resolve to save the country. There you go. That's all you need to know. This is Chuck DeVore talking about the midterms, which are coming up. Of course, everybody's saying that the Democrats are going to win the midterms, and I got to tell you, every time I talk to anybody, you got to qualify when I say I think we're going to do well in the midterms. Well, Rob, we can't be too cautious. Well, no kidding. I just, you know, Rush used to say when people call up saying, I love your show, love you, ditto, all right? So from now on, when we talk about how the midterms are coming up and I'm hopeful at the midterms, let's just say ditto to, yes, of course we've got to be cautious. Yes, of course we've got to get out and all this. I hate this qualification crap. I really get tired of hearing it. It's like, do you have a rabbit's foot, a lucky rabbit's foot with you you're rubbing that every time I say that I think we're going to midterm, you got to get that thing out. You got to do a sign of the cross and say, oh, you got to be doing it. Well, no kidding. We know this. We've been in battle for years. You know, when you've got World War II veterans who've been fighting for 4 years and they go to Omaha Beach and the general's there and saying, you know, here's what we got to do and we got to resolve it. Yeah, dude, we've been doing this for 4 friggin' years. We know what we got to do. Just tell us where we need to go and we'll just kick some ass. There you go. That's what you got to remember. Just tell us where we need to go and we're going to kick some ass in the midterms. That's it. We are hardened veterans, aren't we? Yes, we are.
1: See, I don't see how they can, perhaps other than Senator Fetterman, who seems to be the last sane man in the Democratic caucus in Washington, D.C. They're just going to double down on all their crazy town stuff.
0: Yeah.
1: It's really amazing to see just how far they've gone. Look, Jesse, the economy...
0: It's a blessing, by the way, that they are nuts, that they've gone even further nuts, that they didn't learn anything for 2024. That's the great thing.
1: He is hitting on all cylinders now. When the price of gasoline begins to go back down to just probably a little bit above where it was when the war started, I think you're going to see a tremendous amount of economic activity that certainly the vote...
0: Well, we can't be too cautious. We got it. Yeah, I know.
1: ...are going to see by the time the early ballots go out in October. So I'm still expecting that there's a pretty good chance the Republicans can keep the House and certainly the Senate.
0: Yeah, oh, my God. You can't say that. You can't say it. We can't take anything for granted. We got to do this. Oh, my God. I panic. Weep, weep, weep, weep. Yes, we know. We know. We must be resolved. We're not going to relax. Trust me. We haven't been able to relax for 10 frickin' years. We haven't been able to lay back and go, we've had to fight for every inch of territory, and we've done it through censorship and you know, all of the things they did to Donald Trump. We've been through it all. We've been through it all. It started way back with the Tea Party. Okay, we are veterans. We are hardened veterans, and we are dealing with little Marxists who are unarmed intellectually and physically. So we get it. We get it. We're in the middle of a war. We're not letting up. Here's a little more from Chuck DeVore. Donald Trump versus Biden's terrible presidency.
1: But let's go back just a few years. Look at President Biden. Look at what happened, the catastrophe in Kabul, followed by Putin invading Ukraine.
0: Crap touch.
1: Trump comes in, and it's like cleanup on aisles 2, 3, and 11.
0: Yeah, no kidding.
1: And so you have President Trump come in, Maduro's out, the Chinese are out of the Panama Canal.
0: Yeah.
1: Cuba is almost Cuba Libre.
0: Yeah.
1: And, of course...
0: Yeah, Barbilla Jayapal is going around the president of the country to give them aid and support to our enemies. I'm hoping that she gets imprisoned for it.
1: We're blowing up the drug boats in the...
0: They're fishing boats!
1: ...Caribbean and the Pacific, and we're starting to get into the narco political regime in Mexico.
0: I know.
1: So anyone that doesn't trust President Trump or doesn't give him the respect or the consideration that I think is due given his track record, I think that they would be sorely mistaken.
0: Oh, I think you're right. And if you don't believe me, just refer to the audio that I played from Harry Enten a couple minutes ago. We aren't relaxing. We are not letting up. The battle continues. That's all you need to know. Let's take a break and come back. This is the Rob Carson Show. 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
0: It is Rob Carson Show. Michael Charbon from the Charbon Report is going to join us at the bottom of the hour to talk about things Canada and whatnot. Matthew Faraci next hour. There is massive anti-Semitism that has been rising in this country because of the left, the Democrat Party and the left. There's no doubt about it, and even Alan Dershowitz says it's like 1932 Germany. I believe I've said that for a few years now, since the faux

0: You'd expect to see the North Dakota oil and natural gas industry working at wells and processing facilities. What you might not know is our oil and gas industry also works to build roads, provide school funding, and even protect us from flooding by creating nearly 50,000 jobs statewide and generating billions of tax dollars annually to support our infrastructure, our great outdoors, and our schools. North Dakota Petroleum Foundation, advancing the possibilities.
1: It's weird. I'm from an analog era in a digital age, and I think I'm just going to have to do it the old-fashioned way. You know, find somebody at a bar, then stalk them for weeks. I'm kidding. Let's talk about the what's going on in Iran, the blockade of Iran. Things getting hopefully close to wrapping up.
2: We have it very much under control. The blockade is unbelievable. The Navy's been incredible. The job they did, it's like a wall of steel. Nobody goes through. In particular, the Iranians, they're not getting anything through one way or the other, so they're out of business.
3: Central Command says an Iranian-flagged vessel attempted to breach the U.S. naval blockade earlier today. CENTCOM says the vessel was warned multiple times before U.S. forces fired on it. The shots came from the 20-millimeter Gatling gun of an F-A-18 Super Hornet that took off from the USS Abraham Lincoln aircraft carrier.
1: You know, and I have a feeling that it's going to take a little more butt-kicking. That's just the thought that I have. There are still hangers-on in Iran that are hardliners, and nothing we do is ever going to get past them. They just have to be killed. I know. That's it. I mean, it's very cruel. Welcome to the cruel world. See, because they've been doing this for 47 years. That's why I know that we're going to have to kill them. Here's Donald Trump talking to Cheryl Atkinson about Iran.
2: Well, they're militarily defeated. In their own minds, maybe they don't know that.
1: Yeah.
2: But I think they do because I deal with them. And we cannot ever let Iran have a nuclear weapon. But they are militarily defeated. They have no Navy. They have no Air Force.
1: No.
2: They have no anti-aircraft weaponry. They have no radar.
1: No. All they can really do is just stand there and hold their fingers to the sky like little handguns and go, pew, pew, pew. That's literally all they have right now. And we actually picked that up on radar, and we immediately hit them with drones.
2: They have no leaders. Their leaders are gone.
1: Yeah.
2: It's very interesting because, you know, they make a deal and then they break it. Then they make a deal, they break it. It's a difficult group.
1: Yeah.
2: But from a military standpoint, I mean, if we left today, it would take them 20 years to rebuild.
1: Yeah, exactly. But they're not playing along. We had a headline earlier today, something to do with Saudi Arabia. Where is that? I will have to find it. Here we go. Saudi Arabia. Nope, that's not it. That's not what I'm looking for. Donald Trump paused Project Freedom after Saudi setback. President Donald Trump, this is from Newsmax.com, by the way. Paused Project Freedom, the short-lived U.S. military-backed operation aimed at escorting ships. Apparently, Saudi Crown Prince Mohammed bin Salman suspended access to key Saudi bases and airspace needed for the mission. Do you really want to bleep with us there, old buddy? I don't know if it's a good idea. A phone call between Trump and him failed to resolve the dispute. This forced the president to suspend the effort to restore access to critical regional airspace. I don't know what's going on there, but honestly, I think our patients are running a little thin. And I think a lot of people, and you noticed, and I said this yesterday, you noticed that Chris Murphy, where's Chris Murphy? Silent, completely silent. Where's Adam Schiff? Where's Adam Schiff? None of them are talking about Iran this week. You know, it was Quagmire before that. It was a failure before that. It was a forever war before that. And then last week it was they're going to use the War Powers Act to end it before it can end. And then all of a sudden they realize, holy hell, we're going to win this thing. So now they're being quiet. It's kind of weird, right? And even people like Bill Ackman, a hedge fund manager, is saying this was all worth it.
2: I thought we'd be down maybe 20%, and we're up. The stock market's higher now.
1: Yeah.
2: Than when we started this war.
1: I know.
2: And I thought oil prices would go to $200, $250. It's at $100 now.
1: I know.
2: And I think you're surprised, and I'm surprised. But
1: this is why the Democrats are being quiet.
2: Even if it went to 200, it would have been worth it.
1: Yeah.
3: The bulls are out on the street. Billionaire money managers say...
1: That's Jesse Waters.
3: They can see victory, and it was worth it.
4: It shouldn't be a bipartisan issue, right? You have a nearly nuclear launch capable Iran.
1: This is not what the Democrats said. They said they weren't even

0: Closer, they weren't a threat. They were a big teddy bear. It was a big teddy bear.
1: That we've set back in a very dramatic way. They've been the major driver of terrorism around the world. They're a fierce enemy of the United States. They threaten kind of global shipping, energy, etc. Yeah. And now the president and our military are getting that completely under control. I think we're almost done. I think it's weeks as opposed to many months, or it's a few months as opposed to it's not years. This is toward the tail end of a war.
0: Yeah, now that the people of business are recognizing this was a really good thing for the entire world, they're getting behind it. Like Bill Ackman just there. Yeah. Yeah, that's why so many billionaires came to dinner the other night with Donald Trump, because they're recognizing, oh, you know what? The Democrats are good for business in a very bad way, and Donald Trump is really good for it. So we will see what happens the next few days or so, but I have a funny feeling we're probably going to have to drop a few more bombs. We will see. We will see. On the way, we're going to be talking to Michael Charbon from Canada about a number of things, including, Pierre Poilievre, who is the guy who should be in charge of Canada, is issuing a very bad warning for Canada and the future of Canada, because Canada's going in the wrong direction, like the Democrat Party in America. Let's take a break and come back, my friends. This is the Rob Carson Show.

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5: More strikes. I'm Ted Lindner, Fox News. The U.S. carrying out retaliatory strikes on Iranian military facilities Thursday after American ships came under attack in the Strait of Hormuz. Fox's Kevin Cork with more.
6: Despite continued suffering by the Iranian people and the billowing capacity problems, it also continues to get hammered by U.S. forces. CENTCOM telling Fox tonight that American forces responded with self-defense strikes on Iran targets after three U.S. Navy destroyers came under missile and drone fire. Now, multiple reports tell us that the military targeted three Iranian ports abutting the strait, Bandar Abbas, Bandar Kargan, and Keshem. Here's what the president said about Iran on True Social. Iran's not a normal country. They are led by lunatics. If they had the chance to use a nuclear weapon, they would do it without question.
5: No damage or injuries reported. An Iranian official saying the strikes don't constitute a resumption in fighting. President Trump said the ceasefire holds as Iran continues reviewing a U.S. proposal to end the conflict. A cruise ship at the center of the hantavirus outbreak is headed to a port in the Canary Islands.
7: Some 40 people got off the ship at a mid-Atlantic island after the first man had died, eventually suspected of hantavirus, and left for the U.S. and elsewhere. There's a rush now to trace who left, even if they're showing no symptoms, to try to isolate any more trouble. Three people have died, another five ill, either confirmed or suspected to have contracted hantavirus. Symptoms include fever, respiratory, gastrointestinal distress. The cruise ship will dock Saturday at Tenerife, the Spanish Canary Island. There, the remainder of passengers and crew will be flown to various countries for careful monitoring. In London, Greg Palcott, Fox News.
5: The virus typically spread by human contact with rodent droppings, but the strain impacting the cruise ship that departed from Argentina can transmit from person to person. 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
11: A few passing clouds this evening and lows tonight are expected to be around the lower 30s. Winds northwest around 8 to 13 miles per hour. Friday, mostly sunny skies with highs around the mid to upper 60s. Breezy with winds south-southwest at 7 to 12 miles per hour, becoming northwest at 15 to 20 miles per hour in the afternoon. Saturday, the sunshine continues with highs in the low 60s. From the Flag Skywatch Weather Center, I am meteorologist Leah Jones.
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0: forever, this song will be synonymous now with Michael Charbon, the host of the Charbon Report. And also because he is now a benchmark on this radio program, 12:35 Eastern Standard Time every Thursday. Michael Charbon, how are you today?
1: 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I love your posts, your little travel catalogs as you go through D.C.
0: Oh,
1: and
0: yes.
1: I've got a point. I wanted to bring up this point right off the top. Did you hear what just happened in Garland, Texas? This is American justice at its best.
0: No, what happened?
1: So this guy is sitting in his car in a parking lot, and a guy comes up and tries to carjack his car.
0: Yes,
1: Inside the car are two women, there's two kids, a woman with a baby, and the guy keeps trying to carjack the guy and has a fight with the guy. What does the guy from Garland, Texas, who owns the car, do? He shoots the guy to stop him from carjacking the car. And what do police say? Threatened for life, no charges.
0: Boom!
1: That, my friend.
0: Yes.
1: That, my friend, is American justice.
0: It is, and you know, and there are places, I'm sure probably Canada is this way, that you can't even defend yourself with a gun when somebody breaks into your home and you're held liable for it. We need to return to good old-fashioned frontier justice, people!
1: Well, I mean, anytime you have something like that, someone's going to say it goes to a muck. But here's the beauty of this. They had the CCT cameras in the parking lot. This was a vape store, and he tried to carjack a couple of other cars. And if you are sitting there with your wife, your girlfriend, your two kids, and a baby, and this guy is trying to steal your car with these people still in the car,
0: boom.
1: I mean, it gets to the point where, see ya, bye-bye. Right?
0: Yeah, 100%. Then, you know, we are all familiar. But remember Bernie Goetz on the New York subway? He was actually finally, I guess, I don't remember how he's acquitted or whatever. But this is why Democrats don't want you to have guns. They don't want you to have to be able to defend yourself. And that consequently, criminals try this crap. If when I lived in Kansas, okay, Kansas is not only concealed carry, it's open carry, brother. You know, when I was working at the car dealership, I never felt more secure that I'd see somebody come in wearing a gun. There was a guy who came, an old-timey six-shooter on his hip. I'm like, have a seat. You're my customer. I know that nobody's going to bleep with me.
1: Well, look at the people in Iran. Here's a perfect example. They can't go up against the RGC because they have no guns.
0: 100%, 100%. On to other things, many other things. I've got a little piece of video that I've been, which it's audio for radio, of course. But Pierre Poilievre, who hopefully will eventually, like Nigel Farage, lead their respective countries to save them. Here are some thoughts from this this video.
2: For the first time ever, Canada is unable to produce enough electricity to supply itself. We have the fourth most oil anywhere on Earth, and yet we are now importing from Saudi Arabia and Nigeria. We have the most oil in the G7, and we are the only G7 country without an oil reserve. We have the most land, we have 10 times more land per person to live on, and yet we have the fewest homes per capita in the G7.
0: Yeah.
2: We have the third most farmland per capita in the world, and yet 2.2 million people line up at food banks every day. That is a 100% increase over the last 7 years. And the bad news, I'm afraid, continues. Under Mark Carney, Canada has the highest household debt in the G7, the most unaffordable housing in the G7, the lowest investment per worker in the G7, the worst food price inflation in the G7, the second lowest productivity.
0: This is what leftism does. This is what's happening. And Michael, Canada is always a few steps behind us with regard to all things political. But it looks like a political earthquake is happening in the state of California and the city of Los Angeles. And I believe this is going to resonate across the country. It is right now. There's a secondary revolution happening here. Do you suppose this will eventually hit the fan in Canada?
1: Well, let's hope that the likes of what Steve Hilton is talking about as far as the governor is concerned is the same kind of sentiment that Canada will get a ding, ding, ding. I mean, if you consider that we had almost 15 years of Trudeau's Liberals and we have a debt now of over $1 trillion, And Carney got in a minority government, and then through a couple of little deals and things like that, he now has a majority government, meaning that he just added, I think it was $250 million that are going to Ukraine. He's added almost another $600 or $700 billion worth of debt on Canada. Liberals and Democrats know how to spend. They don't know how to save.
0: And well, they don't know how to do it. They don't know how to do anything, to be quite honest. They're a bunch of damned academics who have no understanding of the real world. They are let them eat cake liberals. They live in mansions while we live in tiny houses. They drive in limousine motorcades while they want us to drive crappy little electric cars. That is socialism. That's what it is. That's what it always brings with it.
1: Well, look at what Karen Bass said. If you watched the debate last night,
0: yeah, I did.
1: Can vote because they have a green card or because they have a license because they've given licenses out. I mean, you talk about licenses. Talk about the CDL licenses, where I think it was one of the people in Florida. They stopped like 3,000 truck drivers, and about 1,200 of them couldn't speak English. It took their licenses away. It's all coming to roost. We're coming to see the reality of liberalism curtailing to illegal immigration.
0: And now go ahead.
1: What Kathy Hochul is saying about Tim Homan, he's going to flood the zone. He's going to put ICE in there, and he's going to take out criminals. This is coming to a head now, and I think it's the right time for it because the midterms are coming up, right?
0: Well, I think, like I said, I believe this, Michael. It's a battle of good and evil, and I've said this all along quite confidently that I didn't believe the Democrats were going to be able to win either House going the midterms, and I'm always, you know, everybody is so terrified of it's almost like a superstition. If you change the jersey mid-season when your team is winning, you know, people are afraid if you don't immediately say when you think Republicans are going to hang on to both houses, if you don't immediately say, we got to be careful because we got to be ready, we got to be ready. I know that. You've got to be vigilant. You've got to fight. We are in a war, but we are also, battle-hardened troops. We've endured 10 years of this crap. So we're not taking anything for granted. With regard to illegal immigration and whatnot, 61% of Americans are worried that native-born Americans are losing their economic, political, and cultural influence because of immigration, according to an April poll by the Associated Press. This is happening all over the world, and the reason why people are feeling this way is because globalists have allowed it to happen to do precisely that. Your thoughts?
1: Yes, look at what's happening in Europe. Look at Germany. Look at Finland and Denmark. They're all turning now, kind of like saying, okay, we're not. How can you say to a German person that you can't eat schnitzel, drink beer, and have sausages? That's sacrilegious. It's like saying you can't watch baseball and enjoy a tailgate watching football. It just doesn't happen. And I think the holding hands and singing kumbaya people are having a problem. But, you know, as a Canadian, we look at some of the stuff that's happening from a worldview of you guys. I mean, look at Zoran Mandavi. How the heck did that guy get elected?
0: Because 65% of his voters were foreign-born. They don't have any respect for America. They didn't come here to assimilate. There you go.
1: Yeah, but you look at Abu al-Sayed, the guy who's for a Minnesota Senate candidate. Hassan Piker, he has 3 million followers. Even Kirk Bangstad, who's the Wisconsin government candidate. And then this is the best. I love this one. Have you seen Maybe Pueblo?
0: Yes, I have. Let's save that for the other side of the break. We have to take a pause, okay?
1: Gotcha.
0: All right, cool. Hang on to that thought. We'll do it on the other side of the break. This is The Rob Carson Show.
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12: ICE needs to get the out of California. My name is Maybe. I'm running for state senate in the heart of Los Angeles in East LA, and I will fight for human rights in the state legislature. I've been working with people experiencing homelessness for over a decade, volunteering at shelters, being the homelessness liaison for the neighborhood council, and now being the operations manager for the Neighborhood Homeless Coalition.
0: Yeah, this is California. That is a drag queen. A drag queen, seriously, I mean, honestly, it'd be like a clown wearing makeup, you know, wearing one of those old-time barrels, you know, with the suspenders because they lost their clothes. That's kind of what's running for California. You can't say that it's transphobic. No, I can't. She's a clown. Michael Charbon, you had thoughts about maybe. I think maybe people are kind of done with this nonsense.
1: Well, I just want to compliment you, Rob, again on your show prep and having these elements here. This is what makes you so popular and so entertaining and a must-listen to. But
0: well, thank you.
1: With that said, this is a guy in a wig with grandiose makeup walking around saying, you got to elect me. Now, I don't care how does one say? I don't care how accommodating you want to be for people with different lifestyles. Have at it, man. If you want to, like you said, run around in a barrel, that's fine. But you want to be elected? This is a guy in a wig. The guy has a problem. And this is being accepted. People are actually listening to this.
0: Now, I think most of us are done with this. Most of us left this behind a long time ago. Most of us don't care if we're called transphobic anymore. If we say, you're out of your friggin' mind. We don't, it doesn't even impact us anymore. It's not getting us fired anymore. It's not getting us taken off social media anymore. So honestly, we've turned a corner on this, and this person can act like nothing has happened, but it has. Go ahead.
1: But Rob, here's a world view, okay? This is people from around the world.
0: I don't care about the rest of the world.
1: but news organizations like to take the salacious elements of video and that, and they're putting this up and saying, look who's running in American elections. No wonder Donald Trump is crazy. I mean, there's got to be a point where you know, a freedom of speech has a certain leverage in there. But there has to be where someone says, this is crazy. This is not us. We're not moving forward with that. I mean, the best person I think right now in the Democratic Party is John Fetterman.
0: Of course.
1: I can't believe I have changed 100% what I thought. Here's a guy, right? 56-year-old guy walks around in a sweatsuit. I mean, he's been a senator since 2023, and he's talking sense. And he's a Democrat.
0: Let me give you an idea. And listen, he says a lot of other bat guano crazy crap. Don't get me wrong, but he does have some common sense on some issues that are important to Americans, like, I don't know, us kicking Iran's butt because it needed its butt kicked. This is Van Jones, a communist, at least former, may still be communist, on CNN saying that Van Jones is the sane one.
13: Look, I think he is a moderate Democrat, and that should not be illegal in this party. My God, you have to agree on 100% of 100% of the Berkeley, California agenda to be a Democrat? It doesn't make any sense. Like, it just shows you how nutty things have gotten.
0: Yeah, and I think we're turning the corner on this, truly. What do you think, Michael?
1: But Van Jones is the same guy on CNN when Trump won in 2015, I think it was, and started crying and said, I have to talk to my kids because they don't think they're going to be able to walk. This is the same Van Jones who also got, I don't know, how many millions of dollars from Soros. So
0: I know. I understand that, but what he just said there is true. I'll just give you that. Maybe he went through menopause. Maybe that's the reason why he's changed his tune. I want to move on here because I know you don't consider this serious, but over 300,000 signatures collected. Alberta separatists call on the premier to trigger a referendum. 302 signatures needed. They only need 178,000 signatures to force the province to consider such a vote. I realize that there are many hurdles before this, but I, like MAGA, if you discount these people, you may end up getting your ass kicked by them. What do you think?
1: Yes, you're partially correct. This is also the people who supply oil, who have all kinds of carbon taxes. And look at Ontario, which is a financial center of Canada, and say those people on the east, they don't understand what we have to deal with farms and oil in the west. And they are asserting themselves and saying we're sick and tired of big government giving it to us with the broomstick. And to a certain extent, they are correct. There needs to be some alteration. But I still believe that our friends in Alberta and Manitoba and in the West still believe they want to be part of Canada. This is a bargaining tool, and this is hopefully a wake-up call for the rest of Canada and the government, the Liberal government, to acknowledge that the oil is such a huge part of who we are in Canada. So,
0: if Canada or if California and if New York wanted to leave, I would not even give a whip. I would not give a whip, honestly, because all they do is make everything else, bring everything down. But like I said, Mike, we'll wrap things up here. I believe we are having another revolution. This time, literally, I believe the people who are going to be leading the charge are common sense Democrats. And the fire is just being lit. The fuse has just been lit on it. Trust me on this. I know these things, Michael. I got a good instinct on this. Michael, where can people find your glorious work, brother?
1: Thank you, Rob. It's MichaelACharbonne.com. I'm on Facebook. I'm on LinkedIn. I'm on YouTube at the Charbonne Report. Thanks.
0: Always a pleasure. Always a pleasure, brother. Have a glorious rest of your week. Let's take a break and come back. This is the Rob Carson Show.
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0: is the Rob Carson Show. Don't worry, we're going to get to the L.A. mayor debate last night, very shortly on the show. A lot of great audio on that. Dustin Grahi is a journalist. He's awesome. L.A. mayor poll, a whopping 88% of Angelinos say that he kicked some serious butt in the debate. Say they won it last night. Karen Bass has 7. And Nitya Rama. Rama, was it ramen? I thought it was ramen. I thought it was like ramen, like really the bad ramen, $5 for $1 ramen with the microscopic bugs in it. If you zoom in on an electronic microscope, that's kind of the ramen that she is. She's like that crappy ramen that you had to eat in college, you and I ate in college because we were so poor. And we would put like Pizza Quick on it and make pasta out of it. This just in from Newsmax. Charlotte Mayor V. Lyles announced she will resign next month after mounting criticism over crime, public safety, and transparency scandals during her tenure leading North Carolina's largest city. North Carolina and Carolina in general can do better than idiots like this. I want to play this real quick. This is something that's gone viral. An amazing response from Marco Rubio, who is just, I mean, wow. Right now he's in front of Republican polls for president in 2028. I'm not giving up on Vance, but I certainly would love to see Vance Rubio. Vance Rubio, oh, hell yeah, unstoppable. But this is pretty cool. He said this in a presser the other day. They added some production value, and it rings true more than ever in 2026.
1: I got to ask you, what is your hope for America at a time such as this?
2: My hope for America? My hope for America is what it's always been. I think it's the hope I hope we all share.
0: Come on.
2: We want it to continue to be the place where anyone from anywhere can achieve anything, where you're not limited by the circumstances of your birth, by the color of your skin, by your ethnicity, but frankly, it's a place where you are able to overcome challenges and achieve your full potential. I think that should be the goal of every country in the world, but I think in the U.S., we're not perfect. Our history is not one of perfection, but it's still better than anybody else's history.
0: Yeah, it is.
2: Now, ours is a story of perpetual improvement. Each generation has left the next generation of Americans freer, more prosperous, safer, and that is our goal as well. And as we come upon this 250-year anniversary, I think we have a lot to learn and be proud of in our history. It is one of perpetual and continuous improvement, where each generation has done its part to bring us closer to fulfilling the vision that the founders of this country had upon its founding.
0: Yeah, in order to form a more perfect union. You're never going to get to absolute perfection. Trust me, I struggle with this every dang day. And I get setbacks and I go, man, I did not fulfill my promise to you. But we always pick ourselves up, we dust ourselves off, and we try harder to become better while people are trying to tear us down. There you go. By the way, have you been thinking about buying gold? I've been talking to you, harping you on about this for years and years and years. Come on now. Is today the day that you finally text my name, Rob, to Birch Gold at 989898? 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Hour number two of the Rob Carson Show, the great Matthew Faraci joins us, and L.A. mayoral debate highlights coming up. Don't go anywhere.
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4: Ceasefire challenged. I'm Sue Guzman, Fox News. And the shaky ceasefire with Iran coming under strain. The United Arab Emirates says it is responding to missile and drone attacks from Iran this Friday. This as the United States carried out retaliatory strikes on Iranian military facilities Thursday when American ships came under attack in the Strait of Hormuz.
5: Central Command says U.S. Navy destroyers were moving through the Strait of Hormuz to the Gulf of Oman when they came under an unprovoked attack from Iran. U.S. forces responded, striking back attack at those launch sites. On Truth Social, President Trump says, quote, great damage was done to the Iranian attackers and that numerous small boats were completely destroyed. And next week, of course, President Trump will travel to Beijing. He says a peace agreement with Iran could be reached before he leaves on that trip. But he also says that if it doesn't happen, he will resume bombing in Tehran.
4: Fox's Ashley Webster. Meanwhile, Fox's Lucas Thomason reports that a Chinese-owned ship was struck in Iran, but the Strait of Hormuz. U.S. Ambassador to the United Nations Michael Waltz confirming that a Chinese media report was correct in that a large refined products tanker was struck by an Iranian projectile off the United Arab Emirates Algiers port on Monday. President Trump is threatening new tariffs on Europe if a trade agreement is not reached soon. More from Fox's Jared Halpern.
6: The European Union Parliament has yet to formally approve a trade deal with the U.S. announced last year in Scotland. Now President Trump says the 27-member EU has until July 4th to deliver its side of the deal, or tariffs would jump much higher. President Trump says he set that deadline during a phone call with European Commission President Ursula von der Leyen. The agreement would cap tariffs at 15% on most imports from Europe.
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4: President Trump spoke briefly with reporters Thursday near the reflecting pool in Washington and addressed concerns about the cruise ship with an outbreak of hantavirus.
19: I think you're going to be told everything and you already have. It's very much, we hope, under control. It was the ship, and I think we're going to make a full report about it tomorrow. We have a lot of people, a lot of great people are studying it. It should be fine. We hope.
4: At least three people have died. Five others are infected with the virus. Tennessee lawmakers redrawing that state's congressional map following last week's Supreme Court ruling that blocked Louisiana's second black majority district. Fox's Jessica Rosenthal tells us Governor Bill Lee has signed the redistricting bill.
20: Ahead of the vote, several black representatives spoke out against the redraw, insisting it was based on race. Representative Joe Towns asked, how do you expect black people to be loyal to the country if those redrawing the map aren't loyal to their voting rights?
21: What you're doing is absolutely not democratic. It's not even American.
20: But Republican Johnny Garrett said it was based solely on partisanship.
22: This gives us an historic opportunity, and so we're taking advantage of that as the supermajority in this body. So that's why we're doing it.
20: The redraw takes the Democratic 9th District, where Memphis is, snakes it out to the east, and puts parts of it in the 5th and 8th districts. Jessica Rosenthal, Fox News.
4: Orders are Tom Homan threatening to deploy more ICE agents than ever before into New York after Governor Kathy Hochul is expected to sign a set of bills to limit the state's cooperation with federal immigration enforcement to only criminal matters.
23: So rather than one agent taking the custody of one bad guy in the safety and security of a jail, which is safer for the officer, safer for the alien, and safer for the community, she's going to allow him to release back in the street.
4: Homan says the legislation puts more roadblocks in the way of President Trump's immigration agenda. I'm Sue Guzman. This is Fox News.
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11: A few passing clouds this evening, and lows tonight are expected to be around the lower 30s. Winds northwest around 8 to 13 miles per hour. Friday, mostly sunny skies with highs around the mid to upper 60s. Breezy with winds south-southwest at 7 to 12 miles per hour, becoming northwest at 15 to 20 miles per hour in the afternoon. Saturday, the sunshine continues with highs in the low 60s. From the Flag Skywatch Weather Center, I am meteorologist Leah Jones.
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0: This is hour number two of the Rob Carson Show. Our good friend Matthew Faraci joins us at the bottom of the hour. He's always awesome. Been a friend of mine for a number of years, and he's always got incredible insights, particularly with regard to Israel. He spends a lot of time in Israel. And so we'll talk to him about what's going on in Iran and all that stuff. Hey, I might be, you ever get those messages in the mail where you get a class action settlement and you get nothing? You get D-word for Richard, you know? It's like, oh, we got a giant, class action settlement against Comrex or whatever company you just want to make up. You know, and they say, we've settled a $200 million lawsuit and our lawyers are going to get $199 million of them. You're going to get 35 cents. That's the way it is, right? And I'm like, screw it. I don't even care. They'll send you check here and fill out this form if you want to take part in this class action lawsuit, and you get $3. I'm like, screw that. But Apple has settled a lawsuit, must pay owners of a certain iPhones $95. What? Apple heavily promoted Apple Intelligence, including enhanced Siri capabilities, but didn't deliver. Here's who qualifies for the rebates, up to $95. All iPhone models. Whoop, right here, including 16, 16E, 16 Plus. I've got a 16 Pro. No, I think I might have a Pro Max. Hold on one second. I think I might have a Pro Max. It's pretty, it's pretty cool. But anyway, roughly covers 36 to 37 million devices, base roughly $25 per eligible device, could raise to $95. I'll take it. I'll take it by, like three hot dogs at a Washington Nationals game. Here's a new Republicans dominating the redistricting war. Confirmed, California is going to gain 5 Republicans, Utah 1, Florida 4, Missouri 1, North Carolina 1, Ohio 2, Texas 5, let's see, yeah, Alabama 1, Louisiana 2, Mississippi 1. Tennessee won. As far as potential is concerned, it looks like as far as Democrats plus 4 in Virginia, but there's a 65% chance of that being overturned. Likely outcome 18 more Republicans and 6 more Democrats. So this is going to help us, and the Democrats are losing all sorts of ways to cheat. This is one of the ways. So I remain optimistic. This guy, Spencer Pratt, is a pretty impressive fella. Pretty impressive fella. And Kayleigh McEnany says the Republican Party needs to be more like Spencer Pratt.
14: Spencer Pratt was phenomenal last night. He prosecuted the case. He has laid out a model that we as the GOP, we cannot surrender blue states. We can't surrender blue cities. We have to stand up and fight for conservatives everywhere they exist. And he has done that to great effect. Phenomenal model that everyone should look at. And Republicans in Congress, wake up. Get a little Spencer Pratt in you,
0: yeah.
14: Because you just heard what they're about to do. Health care for illegal immigrants,
0: yep.
14: Potentially health care,
0: yep.
14: Potentially voting for illegal immigrants.
0: Yep.
14: And you guys can't even get the Save America Act across the finish line. Give me a break.
0: Yeah, we're sick and damn tired of it, by the way. Newsmax was doing a poll online this morning about frustration with the Republican Party. And I think 97% of us are not only frustrated, but pissed off at Republicans for doing nothing with regard to the Save Act. We're sick and tired of it. You're not listening to us. You better start listening to us, John Thune, because we've had enough of your do-nothing nonsense. Did you see what happened in Indiana? Did you see what happened in Indiana, John Thune? You better get your bleep together. There is a new sheriff in town here. But anyway, there was a candidates debate. Justin Pratt, Karen Bass, who's a terrible, terrible, terrible mayor of Los Angeles, and this woman, Nitya Raman, who's a city council person, and not the good ramen. You know, like the good ramen, you go to the restaurant. You ever been to one of those ramen restaurants? I've never, when I was in college, I ate that crappy ramen. And it's weird because I graduated in 1989, and it still costs the same. You know? The block ramen that you buy, you can go to Sam's or Walmart, and you can get the case of 24 packs of ramen. It's like $4, and there are three flavors: beef, really questionable; chicken, really questionable; shrimp, highly questionable. She's that crappy ramen that you buy at Walmart, and it still costs as much as it did when I was in college, like $4 for $1, $5 for $1 on sale. That's who she is. She's that kind of ramen. But Spencer Pratt was going, he just went bananas on these idiots. And I love the fact that he's giving them what for. He is unrelenting. He's hitting them with facts. There's no defending the policies of the Democrat Party the last 16 years in the state of California, because they've made Eden into a crap hole. Here he is talking about the homelessness crisis in California. They spent billions of dollars on homelessness in the state of California. Pardon me. Excuse me. I just ate some fruit. Anyway, billions of dollars on homeless in California. It's only gotten worse because there's a homeless industrial complex. All it does is pay off people who have NGOs. Those NGOs give money to the government, Democrats to be reelected. It's just a massive amount of palm greasing, and none of the homeless get anything from it.
1: Well, the good news is when I enforce the law and clear the street of the drug addicts that have taken over 40 blocks.
0: You can't say that. They're poor homeless people. They're just out of work.
1: Of downtown LA, abandoned buildings that have drug addicts just lighting them on fire every other day. I will have potentially 20,000 units available to build. And thankfully, I spent a lot of time in a town that has a lot of builders, and I see all the new 3D printing and the potential of how fast we can do it. And with this ED1 that Mayor Bass is talking about, I met with the developer this week, Carlos, and he said, yes, she did an initiative where she fast-tracked it 6 months. It's been 2.5 years, and he hasn't been able to get his permits.
0: No.
1: The best part is some of these developers that are taking all of our tax money are charging $750 a square foot for stuff that should be costing $250. And Councilwoman Rahman, this plan that she's going to build all these units, guess what? She's going to sue all the people that actually rents to the tenants, and then they're not going to even want to rent to anybody because she wants people to just squat in there for a year.
0: That's what Democrats have done. Of all the most outrageous things that Democrats have done in places like Los Angeles and New York is they allow squatters to stay in rental units, and you can't kick them out. And the only way you can get them out is to bribe them, essentially, to get them out. My mom used to run several rental properties, and a lot of times we'd have low-income Section 8 housing live in those units. And this is back in the 1970s, early 80s. And my mother used to have this deal: if you didn't pay your rent, what she'd do is when you were doing whatever, you're outside, she would just move in to the foyer inside the door of your apartment and set up a card table and play solitaire and say, "I'm going to be here until you pay the rent or move." It worked beautifully. My mother was a badass. She was a badass. And she kept a .38 snub nose in her purse just in case there are any issues. I miss you, Mom. You're the greatest. Oh, here's some more from Spencer Pratt about the Democrat Party and what they've done to Los Angeles.
1: Downtown is so unsafe now that they have to serve the food. All the employees have to eat inside. They can't risk going out. That's why all these beautiful restaurants are closing, because it's so unsafe.
0: Yeah.
1: So before we require city workers to go back into any buildings, we need to enforce the laws on the street. Councilwoman Rahman is talking about safety, yet when animal rescue activist Rebecca Corey came in and said the dogs are being tortured and abused on the streets of downtown, she walked out of the hearing.
0: Yeah.
1: She doesn't care about safety.
0: No.
1: She doesn't care about anything she's talking about. At least Mayor Bass pretends to care.
0: Yeah. What they do is they try their fentanyl on the dog, and if the dog dies, they don't take the fentanyl. That's what they're doing, these insane people in California, these homeless people. Oh, here's Karen Bass. This is just rich. So she's warned about the fire's possibility of them happening. She decides to go to Africa anyway. Now she's saying last night that I felt so terrible being stuck in Africa while, my heart was in Los Angeles. This is so bourgeois of her. I mean, this is so ruling class.
2: As I have told you before, it was one of the worst moments of my life to not be here when my city needed me. And it didn't matter where I was or why I was away. to me, it reminds me of...
0: I was sitting there, and I was drinking those tropical drinks, riding on the back of an elephant on safari, and I'm like, all I can think of is, oh, those poor people back in Los Angeles.
2: Like if you're away and a family member is in an accident.
0: Oh, my God.
2: But I think that I deserve a second term, and I'm going to...
0: Was that a laugh line? That she was here. Oh, okay.
2: Fight for that because we have made significant progress in a variety of areas.
0: That has to be a laugh line. She's again. She's okay.
2: For example, homelessness was going up year after year, and under my watch, it is the first time we've had a decrease in street homelessness. While it went up
0: because they died of overdoses.
2: In the country, 18%. It came down in Los Angeles, 17.5%. I have expedited the building of housing because our number one issue in this city is
0: affordable. 10,000 houses burned down because of the fires over a year ago, and 10 have been rebuilt. If that's expediting, then I guess they'll be done in the next 1,200 years.
2: Affordability. And one of the main drivers for affordability is housing.
3: Right. So let me follow up on the fires, though. What one gets the impression, based on what we saw, that you prioritized wages and benefits, a hike in the salaries of the firefighters union, over the operations budget. We saw those.
0: Which is absolutely true. Here's actually Spencer Pratt calling out this awful, awful communist idiot. I mean, honestly, just a complete buffoon on the LA fires. His house burned down. He's still living in a nice little Airstream trailer.
5: Fire, you lost your neighborhood. How does that really color your view of what needs to happen at this point? And how does that help others moving forward?
1: Yes, thank you for the question. To the mayor, Karen Bass's, the 1,000 firefighters that were available, but there was no engines for them because of the $17 million that Chief Crowley...
0: But they did have a very diverse chief of the fire department who was lesbian, transgendered, amputee, something, or person of color.
1: They had asked the mayor for 9 weeks before, and Mayor Karen Bass denied it. So they may have been available, but they didn't have the equipment.
0: Well, everybody knows it was completely mismanaged. And if you don't believe me, look at the fact that only 12 houses have been rebuilt after 10,000 burned down. Dear God in heaven, do you think we're stupid? One more thing here. Asked about, yes or no question, should illegals be able to vote? The only way these two jackweed Democrats could win is if illegals are allowed to vote. They're asked a yes or no question. Of course, they didn't give it.
15: This is a yes or no question and answer. So there's an LA council member. He wants voters to decide. He is saying that non-citizens, should they be allowed to vote in local elections? Is this a yes or no, Mr. Pratt?
1: No.
0: There you go.
15: Mayor Bass.
2: It depends. It's not a yes or no.
15: Yeah. Depends on what?
0: It is.
2: Well, first of all, when you say non-citizens, it doesn't mean they're here illegal. It doesn't mean they're undocumented.
0: Yes, it does.
2: They could have green cards. They could be here perfectly legal. And there's a lot of states and cities.
0: If you're not a citizen, how's that?
2: He's to do that on very, very local elections.
0: Well, very, very local, sure. They'll never become national. Give me a break.
2: We have to see what the councilman is proposing.
15: Councilmember Bremen.
16: Yeah, I would say, again, it does depend. In other places, school boards have non-citizens.
15: Yes or no?
16: Non-citizens.
15: Mr. Pratt, I have a question for you.
0: Oh, I just hope and pray Spencer Pratt wins, and I also hope that Steve Hilton wins the California debate. Highlights from Steve Hilton on the other side of the break. Let's take a break right now. This is the Rob Carson Show. 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
28: One thing I would like to see updated is the word homeless.

0: Manhattan Institute City Journal investigation. A whistleblower with access to city data.
1: What was he blowing? A whistle? Okay.
0: Data on homelessness says Lysa's story is becoming more common.
2: Universal health care for all, and regardless of your immigration status.
0: Especially after California Governor Gavin Newsom announced he's...
1: Oh, my God, just shut up. I can't take it anymore. Benny Johnson, I had a chance to meet Benny a couple years ago. He used to have a weekend show on Newsmax, like me, and both of us are now superstars. Thank you very much. Here's Benny Johnson talking about the California nightmare.
3: You got to ask the question, are you better off? And that's ultimately the question, not just for 4 years, 8 years, but for the last 20 years, that state has been in a psychotic death spiral, and I was...
1: Whoa. Who said that about the Democrat Party? Right here. Death spiral into hell, anybody?
3: In California.
1: Yeah.
3: I went everywhere from Beverly Hills to Skid Row, and we interviewed people. We were interviewing hobos smoking weed, and we...
1: You can't say hobo. Yeah, you can.
3: ...interviewed billionaires that were trying to sell their house for half the price. Yeah. Up next, close to the Palisades, been burned down, and every one of them told me the same thing. They can't get out of California.
1: No.
3: Fast enough.
1: No,
3: everything
1: sucks.
3: Is nightmare fuel. It feels good right now being insurgent Republican.
1: Listen,
3: it feels good what happened.
1: Listen, what I tell you, remember what I told you about. This is a revolutionary year. This is
3: Indiana last night, sticking it to the establishment and the Republican Party that have betrayed us time and time again. That's a great feeling.
1: Yes.
3: Ripping them out of their halls of power.
1: Yes.
3: And casting them into the unemployment line.
1: Yes.
3: That's a great feeling. Democrats should do that in
1: yes.
3: California.
1: Everywhere.
3: You've been betrayed by your leaders. Rip them out of their marble hallways and cast them into the welfare lines and the food lines, just like they where they want you to live. It's a great feeling, Democrats. You can do it.
1: This is what I say to you, Democrats, on the national level. Are you hearing this? It's not just California. This is what I've been preaching to you, 80% of you. Come on. In this nonsense in Washington, D.C., they don't represent you, dear God. They don't represent you. Real quick, Mark in Baltimore. Hello, Mark. Welcome to the Rob Carson Show. What's on your mind?
4: Yes, good afternoon, Shalom. I just want to let you know, first of all, last week, Tuesday, April 28th, was a special day for me. It was my 66th birthday, by the way.
1: Hey, happy birthday, brother. Happy birthday.
4: 66, like Route 66, you know. Okay,
1: yes,
4: now
1: course.
4: The main thing is, yesterday I had the privilege of going to a monthly Women's Republican meeting. It was a local club where us men are associate members, but that's okay.
1: Oh, I thought maybe you were transitioning or something. I had no idea. What?
4: No, I'm not.
1: Good,
4: no,
1: okay.
4: No
1: right.
4: way. No, this is real Republicans. Anyway, it was reported that throughout the state of Maryland, we have more women Republicans that are running for office on different levels. They're not running, unfortunately, for the U.S. Congress level or the governor. I wish they did, or anything
1: yeah.
4: like that. But they're looking for different offices throughout the state, whether it's county, local, or you know, state legislature or the like. This is important. If we can get more women and Republican women out there, I admire, you know, the former Congressman Michelle Bachmann, very pleased
1: yes.
4: with what she did for Minnesota. I wish
1: yep.
4: she stayed in there, but of course, we got a difficult state as it is in Minnesota.
1: Yeah, Minnesota sucks. Maryland sucks. Listen, I got to run. Your governor is losing steam. A lot of people are kind of done with him. I call him the Fresh Prince of Bel Airhead because he's all show and or all talk and no show. He has bleeped things up. He took a budget surplus $5+ billion, made it into a $3 billion deficit, and of course the Bay Bridge project, which was supposed to cost $2 billion, not the Bay Bridge, the Key Bridge project that was hit by a container ship a couple of years ago. A little over a year ago, they were going to do it for $2 billion. It was they hired a contractor. That was going to cost $9 billion. I think Marylanders are tired of it, and I hope and pray to God that the Berlin Wall is going to finally fall in Maryland. I lived in Maryland for a dozen years. I fantasized and dreamed about living in Virginia, and then of course they elected an insane socialist Marxist CIA agent, crazy cat lady over here. So we'll see. But as far as Maryland, I think Maryland, like California, like a lot of states run by Democrats, are sick and damn tired of the people in charge. It's going that way in Minnesota, by the way, as well. But I do appreciate your phone call very much, very, very, very much. Coming up, I want to talk to Matthew Faraci about what's going on in New York. After October the 7th, I remember seeing after this horrific attack on the Jewish people, raping women multiple times.

0: times, you know, standing in line to rape a woman, and then the last guy in line shoots her in the head. Baking babies alive. And I mean, I could say it because it happened. Crowding people into bus shelters and throwing grenades in and watching them explode. That's what the Hamas did to the Israelis. That the next day they had anti-Israel protests locked and loaded. Locked and loaded. Bought and paid for by people like George Soros and Neville Singham. Those are the people who support Zohran Mamdani. There were violent protests outside of a mosque in New York City. Zohran Mamdani, rather than condemning the violence, has decided to defend free speech, supposedly. There is a, it's not a fine line between a protest and a violent mob. If you're a violent mob, you need to be put down with a beat down, pepper balls, rubber bullets, the whole deal, and then, of course, handcuffs. We're going to talk to him on the other side of this break. This is the Rob Carson Show.
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5: Ceasefire challenged. I'm Sue Guzman, Fox News. And the shaky ceasefire with Iran coming under strain. The United Arab Emirates says it is responding to missile and drone attacks from Iran this Friday. This as the United States carried out retaliatory strikes on Iranian military facilities Thursday, when American ships came under attack in the Strait of Hormuz.
6: Central Command says U.S. Navy destroyers were moving through the Strait of Hormuz to the Gulf of Oman when they came under an unprovoked attack from Iran. U.S. forces responded, striking back at those launch sites. On Truth Social, President Trump says, quote, great damage was done to the Iranian attackers and that numerous small boats were completely destroyed. And next week, of course, President Trump will travel to Beijing. He says a peace agreement with Iran could be reached before he leaves on that trip. But he also says that if it doesn't happen, he will resume bombing in Tehran.
5: Fox's Ashley Webster. Meanwhile, Fox's Lucas Thomason reports that a Chinese-owned ship was struck in Iran, but the Strait of Hormuz. U.S. Ambassador to the United Nations Michael Waltz confirming that a Chinese media report was correct in that a large refined products tanker was struck by an Iranian projectile off the United Arab Emirates Algiers port on Monday. President Trump is threatening new tariffs on Europe if a trade agreement is not reached soon. More from Fox's Jared Halpern.
7: The European Union Parliament has yet to formally approve a trade deal with the U.S. announced last year in Scotland. Now President Trump says the 27-member EU has until July 4th to deliver its side of the deal, or tariffs would jump much higher. President Trump says he set that deadline during a phone call with European Commission President Ursula von der Leyen. The agreement would cap tariffs at 15% on most imports from Europe.
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16: A few passing clouds this evening and lows tonight are expected to be around the lower 30s. Winds northwest around 8 to 13 miles per hour. Friday, mostly sunny skies with highs around the mid to upper 60s. Breezy with winds south-southwest at 7 to 12 miles per hour, becoming northwest at 15 to 20 miles per hour in the afternoon. Saturday, the sunshine continues with highs in the low 60s. From the Flag Skywatch Weather Center, I am meteorologist Leah Jones.
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19: This is Mom Donnie's New York, and he's defending it.
20: We in this city believe in the sacrosanct nature of the right to protest, and also are committed to ensuring that any New Yorker can safely enter or exit from a house of worship, and that that access never be in question while we also protect the First Amendment. And I do believe that the police ensured that yesterday evening.
0: Yeah, you see, there's a difference between the First Amendment and violent mob that's inspiring fear and terrorizing people. And those people need to have a serious tuchus kicking. I'll just say tuchus kicking. Matthew Faraci is the founder and president of Gideon 300 and Inspire Buzz Media Companies. They need a tuchus kicking, don't they?
21: Oh, Rob, how am I supposed to get it together for your show when you make me laugh right at the outset? This always do this to me, Rob.
0: Well, you know, I could start off being really hacked off and everything, but I can't just be angry all the time. I get so tired of hearing that nonsense. I look at this as an opportunity. We knew what we knew what we were getting with this jackass. I said that he's Islamist first. He uses the left, and just like they did in Iran in 1979, once they get into office, then they're the useful idiots are gotten rid of. So this is not a big surprise. But tell me your thoughts on this protest out in front of a synagogue, which was nothing more than a terror rally.
21: You know, Rob, the bottom line is that this is all part of the same Islamist global revolution that is happening all over the world. It's the same people that are chanting Free Palestine in New York are backing the Iranian mullahs who are slaughtering their own people. It's one connected network, and it's amazing how slow the West has been to figure that out, right? We're watching what's happening in London, in France, in all these European countries, shaking our heads. It's happening now in our own country. And by the way, not just in New York, in Texas,
0: yes,
21: you know, which we can get into at some point, but
0: we will.
21: It's outrageous to say that we have to protect the First Amendment when people are bent on violence. That's not the First Amendment. The First Amendment is the right to speak freely and air your opinion. It doesn't mean the right to hail obscenities and try to rough up the cops.
0: And terrorize.
21: There's a big difference there.
0: And terrorize. Number one, of all of the things, terrorism. That's what the damn thing happened on America's college campuses when you had Jewish students hiding in a library. That isn't free speech. That's terrorism. That is a threat. That is illegal. And I got to tell you what, this is why I came up with the expression homeboys, hillbillies, and Hebrews, Matthew. Sooner or later, if the authorities aren't going to do it, we're going to have to head down and we're going to have to get involved and we're going to have to end this crap. That's just the way it is. And this is going to have to happen wholesale. Americans are going to have to stick up and say we're done with this bull crap. Down in Texas, of all the states that this massive Sharia compliant subdivision could happen, I can't believe it's happening in Texas.
21: It's amazing. right? Why don't they at least have a sign outside that says beat your wives for free?
0: Yeah.
21: I mean, you know what I'm saying? It's absolutely absurd, and this goes into, Rob, judicial overreach, where we vote for people who represent us, who represent our interests and our priorities, and then an out-of-control judiciary is coming in, and an activist judiciary, which was never intended by the Founding Fathers, is coming in and throwing that out. Look at the... Could you believe the other day that they let the guy out in Georgia that stabbed that Ukrainian girl on the train?
0: Yeah.
21: Or the judge who apologized to the would-be assassin of President Trump for how he was treated?
0: Yeah.
21: These people are not, these judges are not part of mainstream America. Americans don't agree with their point of view. And particularly, Congress has the ability to do something about this in many cases, or the state governments. But I think Americans, I don't know what you think, Rob, but I think Americans are sick of this.
0: Oh, of course we are. Of course we are. Over in where I live here in Northern Virginia, in Old Town Alexandria, there is a county prosecutor called Steve Descano, and he is letting people out of prison who should be in prison. It resulted in the death of this wonderful woman named Stephanie Minter. This guy was an illegal alien, arrested 40 times. He gutted her at a bus stop a couple miles from where I live right now, and it looks like the Fed is going after this guy. I want to play the audio from this wonderful reporter on ABC7 in D.C.
2: DOJ is specifically looking into Descano's decisions when it comes to plea deals, sentencing policies.
0: It's in a county attorney.
2: And essentially, if he's going too soft on crime, if you will, when it comes to prosecuting undocumented defendants. Now take a look. The DOJ tells us, quote, this investigation will uncover whether this prosecutor is putting the community at risk in offering sweetheart deals to illegal immigrants charged with serious crimes.
3: These policies are only part of the puzzle to find out what's happened over the last 6 years with Steve Descano and so many victims who've been left out because of what he does and really doesn't do as the chief prosecutor for Fairfax County.
0: Yeah, and this happened all over the country. He's a Soros bought and paid for political hack, and hopefully the Fed is going to start going after these people, including the judges.
21: Yeah, well, you identified it there, Rob. This is part of a, because, you know, your average person says, how does this happen? This doesn't make any sense. It does make sense when you realize it suits a political agenda, which is to promote one group over another group. So it's the opposite of justice is blind.
0: Well, it's also creating chaos. It's also bringing down the country as founded. I want to play a soundbite from Zoran Mandami. I want you to listen to this. Apparently, there was a business page sponsored by the city promoting Israeli businesses, and they took it down. Listen to this.
22: EDC recently removed a page promoting Israeli businesses. I said the Economic Development Corporation recently removed a page promoting Israeli businesses in New York City. I'm wondering, why did that occur? And I'm wondering, does that have to do with your sort of expressed views about Israel, the rights of Palestinians?
0: You think?
22: And furthermore, does this suggest any sort of shift in the city's treatment of Israeli businesses or Israeli companies in the city?
20: I can get back to you on the specifics of that.
0: Oh, my God. Matthew, I mean, duh. You didn't even need to ask the question. He wears it on his sleeve.
21: Well, also, why would the reporter settle for that? You are a terrorist-loving individual who hates Israel, whose wife came out. We know that his wife, was supportive of October 7th. Just think about that. The wife of the mayor of New York, which, by the way, how much sunlight is there between the wife and the husband?
0: Of course.
21: None, right?
0: Yeah.
21: Right? In fact, if you think about it, Rob, your wife represents the heart of your home. She represents the soul of your home, right?
0: Yeah.
21: And so the soul of Mamdani's home is we support October 7th. So of course this was done intentionally, and I love how he said, I'm going to have to get back to you on that and take the answer.
0: Yeah,
21: you know what I mean?
0: Yeah, I think
21: Elon Musk, like, you removed a page from a competitive company that makes rockets. Is that because you own SpaceX? And Elon says, yeah, I'm going to have to get back to you on that.
0: Yes. All right, so I've got much more to get to on the other side of the break. We're talking to the great Matthew Faraci. Let's take a break. This is the Rob Carson Show.
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34: I feel like I'm in 1932 Berlin at the standing up against what was going on, not 1938. I'm not saying 1938, but in 1932, before the election of Hitler as chancellor, the universities were turning against Jews. If there was Israel, they'd have been turning against Israel. And I feel I'm one of the few people who am standing up against my old party. Look, I became a Democrat when I was 14 years old. I used to go with a loudspeaker and campaign for a guy named Philip Schuppler, who was running for assembly on the Democratic ticket. So I've been a Democrat for 70 years. I now am strongly opposed to that party.
0: Yeah, 100% you should be. Anti-Semitic attacks in the United States reached a record high in 2025, even as overall incidents fell by a third, according to the new Anti-Defamation League audit, showing violence against Jews continued to escalate as even as broader incidents declined nationwide. Now, this is bought and paid for, by the way. It's bought and paid for. Neville Singham, George Soros, and others. And I think America's had a belly full of it. Matthew Faraci, what are your thoughts on Professor Dershowitz's comments and the statistic I just mentioned?
21: Oh, well, unfortunately, I think it's true for the Democratic Party, not just on that issue. I mean, I read an amazing piece the other day that said it this way, Rob. Anti-Semitism, it's the same crowd. Anti-Semitism and anti-American sentiment. In other words, the two are linked. Again, this is fundamentally this is the Islamist revolution trying to overthrow the biblical worldview-based Western world. And that is absolutely what is happening right now
34: comprehensive.
0: Yeah, but the thing is, I heard Victor Davis Hanson, I think it was the other day, and I agree with him. He said when political movements turn toward anti-Semitism, it means they're in their death throes. And I believe this. I believe the Democrat Party is in its death throes right now. There is a great awakening happening, I believe, among the rank and file. I think we're going to see some incredible things happen in the state of California, in the city of Los Angeles. And I'm optimistic. I think that they have peaked, and they, as I always say, they expose their flanks so we can kick their tuchus, you know?
34: Yeah. Rob, yes, and let's remember that anti-Semitism, it's not a racial thing, okay? It's not like racism. Anti-Semitism is rebellion against God. And so these people are openly rebelling against God. And by the way, in many cases, the worst possible foul, rebelling against God in the name of God, which the Bible talks about. And so we know God wins in the end, and we know it's our job to align with God regardless of the way the winds are blowing. I think a lot of people, Rob, you and myself concerned, are also very concerned about the Jew hatred taking place on the right. Now, I would just say, by the way, I don't think the Jew hatred on the right is on the right, meaning I don't believe they represent the right. I think that people like Tucker and Candace are actually lefties who have embedded themselves and are posing as being part of the right to destroy MAGA.
0: And did you see? No. Did you see what he was? Tucker was in an interview with the New York Times woman, what's her name, Zulu, whatever, and he denied calling Donald Trump the Antichrist. And it's in my TV show, Rob Carson's What in the World, which airs twice on Newsmax this weekend. Thank you very much. He denied calling Trump the Antichrist, and then she had the tape. Why in the mother bleeping hell would Tucker Carlson suggest that Donald Trump is the Antichrist unless he is on the wrong side of God and the wrong side of good?
34: Well, also, Rob, in his explanation, he said he didn't really know what the Antichrist was and whether he took it further.
0: What
34: happens is when somebody does that, and this is biblical as well, when you start striking out against God, God takes his hand off of you and says, okay, if you want to go down that rabbit hole and go down the rabbit hole of madness and insanity, I'm going to let you do it.
0: And by the way, I contend,
34: that's exactly,
0: Matthew,
34: what's happening.
0: I contend that the Antichrist is not an individual. The Antichrist is a movement, and that is what is going on with the left. I believe it is. I really, really do. That's why I believe this is this isn't about kicking one person's rear end. This is about taking down an evil group of people who are siding on the wrong side of good and the wrong side of God. I believe this from the depths of my soul. You know this. I've been talking to you this from day one when I first talked to you.
34: Yep.
0: I said that we are in the throes of a battle between good and evil, and I believe it more than ever in my life. My faith has only blossomed, my brother.
34: Well, and Rob, you are privileged to work for a stalwart called Chris Ruddy, who started this wonderful network. And Chris isn't influenced by the winds of change. Chris acts on principle, and he hires people based on a pro-American, pro-Western worldview, and he doesn't apologize for it. And that's why Newsmax is such a wonderful place to be.
0: Now, I want to mention something before we go, Matthew. Washington, D.C. is doing Rededicate 250, which is going to take place May 17th on the National Mall, describing it as a national jubilee of prayer, praise, and thanksgiving. This is what I'm talking about. The brothers and sisters, my Hebrew brothers and sisters, my Christian brothers and sisters, my Muslim, not Islamist, brothers and sisters, my Hindu brothers and sisters, coming together as the counter to the evil that's taken over the world. And I can feel it. This is going to be an amazing event, bro.
34: Yes, it is. Yes, it is. And it's got a lot of energy behind it. I just went to an event yesterday that Breitbart put on yesterday morning with Monica Crowley. And
0: she's
34: doing an amazing job over there.
0: Yes.
34: And Monica was describing this event. And, wow, the way she put it together, everybody in the room was jazzed to be able to attend.
0: I hope to be down there myself. I just live across the river, so I am going to go over for the event for sure. Matthew, I appreciate
34: Rob,
0: you, man. Thank you so much.
34: Will part when you show up. Don't worry about it.
0: You know what? I'll just walk across the Potomac.
34: You're just gonna walk across the Potomac. Yeah, that's what you're gonna do.
21: I mean, you can look. You can do the Jewish version and the Potomac will part, or you can do the Christian version. You can walk across.
0: I'll get Bob. I just need
21: to see you get there. Okay.
0: I need to drive my staff into the Virginia side of the Potomac and watch it part. You know what would part the Potomac? Just some disinfectant. It would just.
21: That's probably true, Rob. If you just said something true, the Potomac might part out of
0: that. I know. I could walk right across. All right, Matthew. Thank you, brother. I appreciate you. Matthew Faraci on the Twitter. Anywhere else people can find your glorious work?
21: That X is absolutely perfect. At Matthew Faraci. That's the best.
0: All right. God bless you, brother. We'll talk soon. Let's take a break and come back. This is the Rob Carson Show. 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
31: It's time for the Richardson Report, your ag weather focus on the field with North Dakota State climatologist Daryl Richardson.
5: May can and often gives us clues to the upcoming summer, especially for precipitation. A wet May often sets the stage for an average or wet summer. A dry May often does the opposite, meaning a warm and dry May goes to a warm and dry summer. Last year, May was both hot and cold, finished average, and in turn, the summer was mostly near or a bit below average. So far, this May has been cool and dry. I wouldn't be surprised if the upcoming summer recorded more dry than wet spots in the northern plains, but I would be a bit surprised if the summer ended up on the cool side. We still have a long way to go, but for now, hopefully, the worst of the cold is behind us.
31: That's the Richardson Report, your focus on the field with North Dakota State climatologist Daryl Richardson.

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2: Thank you, Matthew Faraci, for being on the show. He's always awesome. 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And, of course, on all your usual podcast platforms, Rob Carson Show. Ken Griffin's a billionaire. He was called out by Zoran Mandami a couple weeks ago, and Zoran Mandami said, well, I'm going to tax the rich. And he was standing right out there in front of his home. And here is his reaction on Fox News with regard to the Mandami pied-à-terre tax of billionaires and millionaires, people who have a property above $5 million in New York City, and wanting to tax them more. And the terrifying video where Zoran Mandami doxed Ken Griffin.
3: City Mayor Zoran Mandami. Remember that video from the mayor? Well, Ken Griffin is reacting after the Democrat Socialist singled him out in that viral video, announcing
2: gross.
3: A new tax on second homes.
2: Listen.
4: It was creepy and weird.
5: Agreed.
4: I mean, like, knock, knock, knock on the window. Like, huh. Mayor of New York City.
5: On the screen, yeah.
4: Yeah, on the screen. Like,
5: yeah. How many times have you watched that video?
4: Three. Like, you literally look at the first time, and you're like, you got to be kidding me. Okay? And then the second time, you're like, you know what? This has gone from creepy to actually not really creepy. This has gone to frightening because, you know, the CEO of United Healthcare was killed just a few blocks from my house.
2: Yeah.
4: And anything that creates like an agitation in the extremist on either side of the aisle.
2: No. It's all from the left, and it ultimately has resulted in violence like which you just spoke. The murder of Charlie Kirk, and of course, three assassination attempts against Donald Trump. But Ken Griffin is going to have the last laugh. He's out of New York.
5: So where does that leave us at 350 Park?
4: That leaves us with the fact that
2: it's a multi-billion dollar development that he's pulling.
4: We went to Miami and revised our building plan to make it a bigger office building.
5: You're bailing?
2: Bye.
4: So what do we do at 350 is still a point of discussion internally, but what is no longer a point of discussion is that Miami is now, you know, when we moved from Chicago, there was a debate between New York and Miami. It's unquestionably true that we made the right choice. I'll leave it at that. It's unquestionably.
2: They're moving out. You know, I used to think it was going to take a civil war to divide the country. Maybe not a war, but certainly an absolute division. Not necessarily walls, but division between Democrat-run socialist states and Republican states. And then I said that eventually the people from the Democrat socialist states would be streaming across the border of the Republican states. It's happening organically. It's happening. It's real. This is what I predicted years and years and years ago. It's happening. It's happening in New York. It's happening in California. It's happening. And they are going to be starving in New York for tax dollars. They're going to be losing their programs. They're going to be going bankrupt. They won't be able to support their moist socialist dream. It is actually happening, and it didn't need a Berlin Wall to happen. This is real, and that's what makes it so good. The Democrats haven't learned. Socialism always fails when you run out of other people's money, and it's happening, for lack of a better expression, in real time. Second break, come back. Last hour of the Rob Carson Show is right ahead. Don't go anywhere.
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7: The conflict with Iran continues. I'm Ted Lindner, Fox News. The U.S. carrying out retaliatory strikes on Iranian military facilities Thursday after American ships came under attack in the Strait of Hormuz. Fox's Kevin Cork with more.
8: Despite continued suffering by the Iranian people and the billowing capacity problems, it also continues to get hammered by U.S. forces. CENTCOM telling Fox tonight that American forces responded with self-defense strikes on Iran targets after three U.S. Navy destroyers came under missile and drone fire. Now, multiple reports tell us that the military targeted three Iranian ports abutting the strait, Bandar Abbas, Bandar Kargan, and Keshem. Here's what the president said about Iran on Truth Social. Iran's not a normal country. They are led by lunatics. If they had the chance to use a nuclear weapon, they would do it without question.
7: No damage or injuries were reported. Meanwhile, Fox's Lucas Tomlinson this morning reporting a Chinese-owned ship was struck by Iran in the Strait of Hormuz. U.S. Ambassador to the U.N. Michael Waltz confirming a Chinese media report that a large refined products tanker was struck by an Iranian projectile off the United Arab Emirates' Algiers port on Monday. And a cruise ship at the center of a hantavirus outbreak is headed to a port in the Canary Islands.
0: Some 40 people got off the ship at a mid-Atlantic island after the first man had died, eventually suspected of hantavirus, and left for the U.S. and elsewhere. There's a rush now to trace who left, even if they're showing no symptoms, to try to isolate any more trouble. Three people have died, another five ill, either confirmed or suspected to have contracted hantavirus. Symptoms include fever, respiratory, gastrointestinal distress. The cruise ship will dock Saturday at Tenerife, the Spanish Canary Island. There, the remainder of passengers and crew will be flown to various countries.
7: Fox's Greg Palcott. 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
7: Well, later this morning, the Labor Department releases the key jobs report for the month of April. Fox's Hillary Barsky.
11: Investors and economists will be looking to see whether the labor market is still holding up following the first full month of the Iranian conflict and surging oil prices. Economists are forecasting that payrolls increased by 62,000 last month, which is barely one-third of March's much stronger 178,000 tally. The unemployment rate is anticipated to hold steady at 4.3%. For perspective, that's less than 1 percentage point above the April 2023 reading of 3.4%, which marked the lowest rate in 54 years. Hillary Barsky, Fox News.
7: At least three people injured after a shooting at a Publix grocery store in Somerville, South Carolina Thursday night. Berkeley County Sheriff Dwayne Lewis.
12: We have all three suspects in custody right now that fled from this scene. So this was not an active shooter. This was a situation where an individual was targeted by three other individuals while they were inside the Publix.
7: The other two victims identified as a bystander and store employee. An Oregon airline passenger arrested after his plan to bring 50 pounds of cannabis on a flight went up in smoke. Fox 12 Oregon's Michaela Armstrong with more.
13: A flyer giving Sky High a new meaning. Accused of attempting to fly from Portland to Chicago with 50 pounds of marijuana. A plan that could only be described by some flying with one word.
14: Brave. I don't even know how people be thinking about the stuff they be doing. I don't know. But they brave.
13: Court documents show the high-maintenance luggage was heading on a United Airlines flight from Portland to Chicago and was checked by 21-year-old Elijah Davis. Davis was arrested and allegedly told officers he was trying to make more money and didn't know he couldn't travel with the marijuana to later sell.
7: Davis faces a series of charges related to the illegal import of marijuana. I'm Ted Lindner. This is Fox News.
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17: A few passing clouds this evening, and lows tonight are expected to be around the lower 30s. Winds northwest around 8 to 13 miles per hour. Friday, mostly sunny skies with highs around the mid to upper 60s. Breezy with winds south-southwest at 7 to 12 miles per hour, becoming northwest at 15 to 20 miles per hour in the afternoon. Saturday, the sunshine continues with highs in the low 60s. From the Flag Skywatch Weather Center, I am meteorologist Leah Jones.
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21: Friday, May 8th, 2026. I'm Jessica Rosenthal. A week of primary elections helps set the stage for midterms, but do the results of a special election in a swing state give Democrats even more confidence heading into the fall?
22: The president wants to get this done. He will make sure that you have a good shot at losing your seat if you don't get on board.
21: We speak with Fox News Sunday anchor Shannon Bream.
23: I'm Lisa Brady. A different kind of Mother's Day gift.
24: I just hope that this one day out of the year, you truly have a chance to maybe do something like look through old photos and talk about memories and celebrate the little wins, the big ones. We don't do that enough. We beat ourselves up so much.
25: And I'm Dr. Tyler Evans. I've got the final word on the Fox News Rundown.
21: The result of Ohio's primary elections in the governor's race this week were somewhat expected. Former presidential candidate Vivek Ramaswamy laid out in his victory speech his hopes for the state under his leadership.
26: We can wake up to an Ohio where we are on a path to putting our state on our way to a zero income tax state, because it is your money, not the government's. And frankly, we can compete with states like Texas and Florida and Tennessee.
21: He will face Democrat Amy Acton, the former director of the state's health department. In the Senate primary, former Democratic Senator Sherrod Brown is trying to come back, going after a seat held by John Husted, who was appointed after J.D. Vance left to become vice president.
27: So Ohio's fighting back. People are showing up. They're insisting on change. They're demanding a senator who will work for Ohio.
21: In Michigan, a Marine veteran and former fire captain, Chedrick Green, won a state Senate seat in a special election, beating the Republican by nearly 20 points.
28: Now, this is a win. It's a win for affordability. For people who do everything right but still struggle because their wages aren't keeping up with the soaring prices.
29: That's right.
21: In Indiana, most of the Republican primary challengers President Trump backed against incumbents who'd refused to redistrict the state. One, RNC Chair Joe Gruters told Fox,
30: President Trump is the leader of our party. I always say if you have his endorsement, it's like a fast pass at Disney World. You go right to the front. He is unbelievable in terms of delivering for voters.
21: So what does all of this mean with just 6 months until this fall's midterms?
22: The president's backers will say that Indiana proves you do not cross President Trump when he's got something he wants to get done, i.e. he wants to see redistricting done.
21: Fox News Sunday anchor Shannon Bream is also the host of the Live in the Bream podcast.
22: He and his allies in that state spent a lot of time and money going after state legislators that did not get on board immediately with efforts to do redistricting that could benefit Republicans in Indiana. So for those who've said the president is in any way losing his touch or is not the leader of the GOP, he and his supporters will say, just look to Indiana. And it also harkens forward to many other states where they are considering redistricting, and kind of a warning sign to GOP legislators in those states. The president wants to get this done. He will make sure that you have a good shot at losing your seat if you don't get on board.
21: Yeah. Do you think this applies to those other states? Do you think it's Indiana in particular? Like, does it depend?
22: I think it does depend, because different states have different abilities and calendars and laws, you know, that they're dealing with as to how much they can do this year. But, you know, the president has got a long memory, and there's a signal out there as well. Like, listen, even if I can't reach out to you until your 2028 race, I'm not going to forget if you opposed me on this. And I just look at Indiana to see what the results may be. I think that message is very clear.
0: Now, in Michigan, there was a special election for a state Senate seat. A Democrat won in what was considered a bellwether district. That allowed Democrats to keep their narrow majority in that chamber. Is that about what's going on in the political environment right now? Is it more about Michigan, which is leaning blue in many regards anyway?
22: Yeah, it's really critical there because of how close things are in their Senate, there in the state Senate in Michigan. And so it was a critical race. We know that special elections tend to go well for the party that's not in power. Their base is very motivated. And so Republicans who want to downplay it say, look to that, look to the history, and that in many of these special elections, if it's an off year, if it's the party in power, they're the ones who are going to get hurt because their opponents are really passionate about trying to stop them, and they're going to show up, they're going to turn out. And Republicans will also say, listen, when President Trump's not on the ballot somewhere, it doesn't turn out their base, and that he is what turns out the base for Republicans. So they've urged him to get out there and do more campaigning. We've seen some of that. I think that, you know, a couple months ago, it felt like we got a little bit more promised from Susie Wiles, chief of staff at the White House, that he would be doing more traditional campaigning around this time. We've seen a lot from the vice president. I think you will probably see more from the president, but Democrats are celebrating. They say it's a huge overperformance, and they feel like it bodes really well for them going into the midterms.
0: Yeah, in this environment with Democrats having done well over the really the past year, could Ohio, which we know has become more Republican in recent years, bring back former Senator Sherrod Brown, the Democrat who lost his seat in 2024 but just won his primary this week?
22: Yeah, and I think that Ohio is one of those states that we watch so closely because they're at the heart of the country geographically, but also politically. And what happens there is often a really good indicator of what is being felt more broadly in the electorate. So, gosh, we love digging in there and watching there. And Sherrod Brown is one of those guys that, you know, he was Washington guy forever and wants to be a Washington guy again. And we'll have to see how that one plays out. But sometimes in Washington, what's old is new again.
0: Now, also this week, Shannon, we had redistricting pass in the Tennessee state legislature. They passed a map that gets rid of their sole Democratic seat. And Republicans say this is a partisan gerrymander. They can do this now because of the Supreme Court ruling in Louisiana, which eliminated this idea of a second black majority district. A lot of fights on the House and Senate floor there in Tennessee ahead of this vote. But my question is, will this also face a legal challenge? Because the Supreme Court did not end Section 2 of the Voting Rights Act, right?
22: Right.
0: So will this also be challenged?
22: Right.
0: Is there a possible way that this map, this even yet new map, gets tossed?
22: I think that's highly possible that there's going to be a legal challenge, because what the court said is, you know, you can't go out and draw districts solely based upon race. But the language in the decision also said this doesn't mean you can't challenge things where there's evidence of intentional discrimination on the basis of race. And I would suspect some voter or lawmaker down there in Tennessee is going to say, well, this was clearly done to intentionally discriminate on the basis of race. But again, this all sparks the conversation about whether people are monolithic. Do races vote as a block? We saw a lot of crossover in 2024, different coalitions and those kinds of things. So it sparks all kinds of other conversations, but I think it's most definitely going to spark a legal fight in a lot of these states where these southern states say, hey, listen, if we do this, we've got some time. We got to follow what the Supreme Court said, which was if we have districts that were born specifically out of wanting to create them on the basis of race, well, now if we stick with this map, it's quote unquote unconstitutional. And so we're going to go back and we're going to try to get these districts changed in time.
0: Yeah, we'll be watching. Let's talk about China for a minute. The president says he's looking forward to a respectful meeting next week when he is expected to travel there. Iran's foreign minister was just visiting Chinese leaders this week, right ahead of the president's trip. Is this a play to the Chinese to take on a bigger role to help Iran? Is the timing about getting there before President Trump does? What are you seeing and hearing?
22: Isn't it juicy? I mean, these are people that we don't want getting together as the United States of America, because You know, China's obviously so wrapped up in what's going on with Iran. They're the top buyer of Iran's crude and oil output. So they have an interest in the Strait of Hormuz being transitable, at least for them. So it's a bit of a headache for them of what's going on over there. But they have other places where they can restock and stockpile and do that kind of thing. But Iran clearly wants to get under President Trump's skin, like, oh, we're over here. We're having conversations. This isn't just about the U.S. throwing around its weight. There are a lot of questions about how much can get done in this quick visit that, you know, was postponed already once. It's only going to be a couple of days that President Trump is going to be there. How much can they get into in that short period of time? You got to think the conflict with Iran is going to be at the top of the list. But China has tentacles and things that are happening with Russia and Ukraine, obviously, as well. So I got to imagine that's going to be part of the conversation, too. Mm. But against the backdrop of Taiwan, I mean, that is, for a lot of people, the critical issue that the U.S. and China have to talk about. Our dependence on the semiconductors that come out of Taiwan, China's interest in, you know, potentially actually physically taking over Taiwan at some point, what would the U.S. role be? It feels like there's a lot of really heavy stuff, and I don't know that we're going to get a huge amount of deliverables out of a two-day meeting.
0: Yeah, and ahead of this also, we had a Senate delegation, a bipartisan Senate delegation in China visiting with top-level Chinese brass. But this week also, Shannon, China's Ministry of Commerce told five oil refiners to ignore U.S. sanctions against them as they obtain Iranian oil. This is obviously days before the president's visit. I think telling your own companies to ignore U.S. sanctions, is that a big deal ahead of the president's visit? Should we expect any consequences?
22: Well, yeah, and that's the question. What kind of consequences will there be? You know, the president has made very clear he wants to have a good relationship with President Xi. He thinks it's the best way to actually be able to negotiate and be able to have these open lines of communication that, you know, we're going to be in competition over a number of things. We're going to be economic competitors and all kinds of things, but we shouldn't be straight up, you know, adversaries. And there are flashpoints for that, like Taiwan and incursions in the South China Sea, you know, these conflicts that are going on in the Middle East and Ukraine and Russia. Those all open up points for real problems between the U.S. and China. So it'll be interesting to me to see what tack Treasury takes, what the president has to say about that, because, you know, he had said, you know, not that long ago, like, we've had good conversations with China. They're not going to send any more weapons to Iran. We think that, you know, we've got a good understanding. And then just a couple of days later, you know, the president's being confronted. Well, hey, it looks like China's doing X, Y, Z. And he's like, well, I thought we had an understanding. I thought we had a deal. So, gosh, to be a fly on the wall, they've got plenty to talk about.
0: Shannon, also, we know there's war powers debate among members of Congress about needing to authorize the military use of force within 60 days of hostilities. That 60-day mark, I believe, hit last Friday. And this week we heard from Secretary of State Marco Rubio. He took the he delivered the White House press briefing as Caroline Leavitt has had her baby. But Rubio said that Operation Epic Fury is over, that really kinetic action even ended back in April. But if bombing resumes, would this complicate things for some members of Congress?
22: Yeah, if that's going to be the argument that, you know, we've hit these timelines, but there's also this argument from Secretary Rubio and others that the War Powers Act is unconstitutional, that it can't be a check on the Commander-in-Chief's powers. And so, you know, that is a wholly different argument. If you're going to say, like, let's scrap the thing altogether, presidents have ignored it, many of them, D and R, over the years when they felt like it didn't fit with what they were doing. And their lawmakers of their own parties at the time, most of them, not all, went along with it. So will this be something where there's actually a lawsuit over this, a challenge in the federal courts? We've seen those before by members of Congress. I recall folks doing it from both sides of the aisle with President Obama. So I wouldn't be surprised if this ends up in more legal wrangling, because it seems like even if they haven't said it verbally, many administrations have treated the War Powers Act as if it had no power over the executive branch. So maybe that's their bigger argument versus the timeline's going to change a little bit.
0: Fox News Sunday anchor Shannon Bream, thank you so much for joining us.
22: Thank you, Jess. Have a great weekend.

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5: Good morning. It's Friday, May 8th. This is the Fox News Rundown. The shaky ceasefire with Iran coming under strain. The United Arab Emirates says it's responding to missile and drone attacks from Iran Friday. This as the U.S. carried out retaliatory strikes on Iranian military facilities Thursday, when American ships came under attack in the Strait of Hormuz.
6: Central Command says U.S. Navy destroyers were moving through the Strait of Hormuz to the Gulf of Oman when they came under an unprovoked attack from Iran. U.S. forces responded, striking back at those launch sites. On Truth Social, President Trump says, quote, great damage was done to the Iranian attackers and that numerous small boats were completely destroyed. And next week, of course, President Trump will travel to Beijing. He says a piece of agreement with Iran could be reached before he leaves on that trip, but he also says that if it doesn't happen, he will resume bombing in Tehran.
5: Fox's Ashley Webster. A new look at the state of President Trump's economy with the release of the April jobs report that's due out today. The unemployment rate is expected to remain steady at 4.3%. I'm Sue Guzman on the Fox News Rundown.
4: This is the Fox News Rundown.

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5: Conflict with Iran continues. I'm Ted Lindner, Fox News. The U.S. carrying out retaliatory strikes on Iranian military facilities Thursday after American ships came under attack in the Strait of Hormuz. Fox's Kevin Cork with more.
6: Despite continued suffering by the Iranian people and the billowing capacity problems, it also continues to get hammered by U.S. forces. CENTCOM telling Fox tonight that American forces responded with self-defense strikes on Iran targets after three U.S. Navy destroyers came under missile and drone fire. Now, multiple reports tell us that the military targeted three Iranian ports abutting the strait, Bandar Abbas, Bandar Kargan, and Keshem. Here's what the president said about Iran on Truth Social. Iran's not a normal country. They are led by lunatics. If they had the chance to use a nuclear weapon, they would do it without question.
5: No damage or injuries were reported. Meanwhile, Fox's Lucas Tomlinson this morning reported

0: A Chinese-owned ship was struck by Iran in the Strait of Hormuz. U.S. Ambassador to the U.N. Michael Waltz confirming a Chinese media report that a large refined products tanker was struck by an Iranian projectile off the United Arab Emirates' Algiers port on Monday. And a cruise ship at the center of a hantavirus outbreak is headed to a port in the Canary Islands.
1: Some 40 people got off the ship at a mid-Atlantic island after the first man had died, eventually suspected of hantavirus, and left for the U.S. and elsewhere. There's a rush now to trace who left, even if they're showing no symptoms, to try to isolate any more trouble. Three people have died, another five ill, either confirmed or suspected to have contracted hantavirus. Symptoms include fever, respiratory, gastrointestinal distress. The cruise ship will dock Saturday at Tenerife, the Spanish Canary Island. There, the remainder of passengers and crew will be flown to various countries.
0: Fox's Greg Palcott. 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
5: A few passing clouds this evening and lows tonight are expected to be around the lower 30s. Winds northwest around 8 to 13 miles per hour. Friday, mostly sunny skies with highs around the mid to upper 60s. Breezy with winds south-southwest at 7 to 12 miles per hour, becoming northwest at 15 to 20 miles per hour in the afternoon. Saturday, the sunshine continues with highs in the low 60s. From the Flag Skywatch Weather Center, I am meteorologist Leah Jones.
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7: Maria Bartiromo, and this is the Fox Business Report.
8: Stocks retreating from their record run with the AI rally taking a pause on Thursday as uncertainty around U.S.-Iran peace talks weighed on investor sentiment. Investors were also cautious ahead of the jobs report for April, which will be released this morning. Most all of the 11 S&P 500 sectors were lower, with tech the best performer. The Dow down 314 points, the Nasdaq lower by 33, S&P 500 down 28. Although markets pulled back on Thursday, they've been on a tear of late, and Tom Hayes of Great Hill Capital says,
9: Warren Buffett said, be greedy when others are fearful. Well, the inverse of that is to be fearful when others are greedy. Right now, everyone is being greedy. I think it warrants some caution.
8: This morning, the Labor Department will be releasing the all-important jobs report for April, with economists predicting around 62,000 jobs were added during the month. That's your Fox Business Report. I'm Hillary Barsky, invested in you.

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1: A tribute to moms. Not just all they do for families, but for the country.
2: At the very heart of America's strength lies the boundless love and quiet power of mothers.
1: First Lady Melania Trump, during a White House event honoring military moms, saying mothers help build the soul of our nation.
2: In every hug, every story read at bedtime, and every sacrifice made without complaint, mothers build the moral foundation of our families.
1: But all of that building can lead to a lot of pressure and a struggle to balance motherhood and life.
3: Moms are more burned out today than they used to be, which I think is a surprise for a lot of people.
1: Dr. Cheryl Ziegler is a licensed clinical psychologist and author of multiple books, including Mommy Burnout.
3: Because we saw these reports, particularly during the pandemic, of parental burnout. I had written Mommy Burnout in 2018, and that was the term that truly, in my heart of hearts, I created. And then about a year and a half later, when the pandemic started, all of a sudden parenting guilt was a very normal term. And then people even started saying like, oh, can you come do this talk? Can we just call it parenting burnout? So what we thought was going to happen was that during the pandemic, it was obvious some of the triggers around kids being at home, parents juggling a lot of things. But now that it's 2026, there's actually higher levels of burnout, pretty close, but maybe from around 71% of moms reporting burnout to today, it's closer to like 76%, which is very concerning because there's a lot of physical and mental health repercussions as a result.
1: What's kind of the hallmark of burnout? How are we defining that? Realizing, you know, that it can be a little different for each person.
3: We actually have a definition from the World Health Organization, and the way it's described is it's the physical and emotional exhaustion that results from feeling like you are no longer good at your job. And so your job or your occupation could be as a parent. Sometimes when I say that to people, well, they either laugh or they're like, oh my gosh, that's me. But the key there is that it's chronic, right? There's some stress all of us experience throughout a day. And that's normal. It can actually be life-saving for us. And then there's chronic stress, which starts to wear and tear on our whole entire system from our brains down to our bones and muscles. And then there's burnout, which means I've been functioning at chronic stress for so long that I don't have anything more left to give, or a day off isn't going to do it, or a couple hours away from the kids is not refreshing to me. That's when you know you're kind of in that burnout sort of red flag danger zone.
1: Is part of what's driving this that parenting has become more challenging than ever, especially in the social media age? I mean, that's a real minefield, obviously, especially for kids. But you know, parenting's always been challenging, right? So what's different now?
3: When I studied sort of the history of motherhood, that was exactly what I wanted to know. And so really interesting, when you go back to the 1950s, if you read Betty Friedan's classic book, The Feminine Mystique, she has, I think it's the first or second chapter in that book is called The Problem That Has No Name. And when you read the chapter, the problem was mothers that were feeling lonely, isolated, they weren't feeling satisfied, they were asking questions like, is this all there is? And then they were being, because at the time there wasn't really mental health support. And then in the 70s came the idea that you can do it all. You can do anything. You have a choice. And the unintended consequences of the women's rights movement was that women said, oh, not necessarily I have a choice that I can be educated or go into the workforce, but I'm going to actually, now I'm going to do it all. And that's where we see that we just haven't rebounded, and then pour on that societal expectations, and then look today to social media. And what we know now that women report most around social media is just the constant comparison and the cultural messages that they're getting there. And so that is compounding the level of stress.
1: Are we, as a society and also as moms, not doing a good enough job even today with heightened mental health awareness of acknowledging that that pressure is there and that we should be allowed to address it?
3: I think where we're at today is step one, acknowledgement. right? You have to acknowledge that there's a problem before you can do anything about it. And so I think that there are a small handful of particularly women, but people who are trying to bring to the forefront things like the invisible labor, the mental load, mom guilt, parenting guilt, and just mental health of parents. But I think that where we need to go next is we really do need to look at policies. This is multi-layered. It's not as simple as like, hey, well, just, you know, don't look at your social media so much, or sure, that's a tip. A tip is definitely your social media, whatever you look at should bring you joy. So sure, there are some personal accountability things I think that we can be doing to protect ourselves. And there's also really large policy level kinds of issues around just supporting working mothers, childcare, and conversations around our new cultural norms that are needed between two parents raising a child. How do we kind of have greater equal labor around the home and the invisible part so that we can really start making some shifts? I don't think we're there yet, but we have started the conversation and acknowledged it, which is a great first step.
1: What about setting lower expectations? Not maybe in the outcomes that you want for your kids, but in the day to day, and maybe with friends as well, you know, that you're not trying to keep up with everybody else. How do you have maybe more healthy parameters?
3: The greatest thing that particularly a woman can do for herself around that piece is create and cultivate and maintain your social connections and friendships. And my guess is that if you did a survey and you said, you know, like, what's the most important thing that you can do for your mental and physical health as a mother? I think you're going to hear things like eat well, sleep, exercise. And those are all very important. However, when we look at the data, the single most important thing a woman can do is keep up with her social connections. And we know that during particularly the beginning of motherhood, when you're pregnant, you probably feel lots of love and lots of attention, not really so much about you, but about the baby that you are growing inside of you. And then you have the baby, and then maybe you either temporarily or permanently leave the workforce. You no longer hang out with maybe the same people that you have been for years. Things start to shift. And so when we fast forward that, and then we look at, oh, and so the way that we feel like we're getting social connection might be on social media. Yes, there are things that we can do. We can set those boundaries. We can limit our time on there. We can make the effort to not even have a phone in your hand when you're in a grocery store or when you're with your kid at the park. Those are times where moms would have social connection, even if it was on a grocery line and you're just talking about infant formula or the latest snack. Oh, does your baby like it? Oh, maybe I'll try that. Little small talk, actually, even small talk goes a long way to feeling like you belong to some sort of community. And so because of the phone and because of our distractions, we've lost not only social connection, we've even lost slight, like sort of shallow little touch points throughout the day with people because we are generally staring at a phone.
1: So what would you tell the dads, sons, daughters, maybe even the grandparents listening about how to help the mom in their life to maybe not feel, you know, so much parenting guilt, so much pressure?
3: We as a generation, whether you're Gen X, a millennial, or even Gen Z, you are raising kids in a really different way than your parents raised theirs and their parents raised theirs, right? Generationally, there's always some shifts. This is one of the most dramatic, if not the most dramatic, really because of technology. And so I think some of the things that, let's say, well, I would do as a mom is when the in-laws are coming to visit or they're coming to help out or they're going to take the kids overnight or whatever they're going to do is to say something like, I'm really so happy that you're going to be here. Really appreciate you being here. Kids love it. I just want you to know. And then tell them something honest, like, I've just really been struggling lately. So if I seem a little bit distant, it's because I'm trying to figure things out. Or, you know, the way we're raising our kid, we are not saying these things or we are saying these things. I'd really appreciate if you'd respect that. And I want to say something about what, let's say, a mom can say to her partner or spouse. And I'm going to say that we still have the dynamic between men and women where it's still kind of normalized for it, like if dad is staying home with the kids to be like, oh, you know, they're watching the kids for me. as if when dad is involved, he's like, you know, kind of doing you a favor, like a babysitter, or like it's a job. And I think that we're really making shifts and strides there. But I think if someone's listening and they're like, not yet in my household, we're not making those shifts and strides, I would really say, like, have that conversation. Make that your Mother's Day gift. And if we want to celebrate mothers, we need to have honest conversations about what their needs are. And we need to also kind of help and empower mothers to be able to communicate them.
1: Yeah, so much always comes down to communication, right? But you partially answered my last question, which was going to be, what would you wish for mothers on this Mother's Day? And what should be, you know, kind of a gift to themselves?
3: My wish for mothers who are experiencing grief, I wish so much for them to have a sense of peace, to be surrounded by love, and to really just sort of acknowledge that when we grieve, it is also a symbol of how much we loved. And it is absolutely heartbreaking to not have that love in our lives anymore. Then I have a Mother's Day wish for the new moms. I just want to say to them, like, welcome to motherhood. I hope that you feel so celebrated. I hope you feel so much love. And if there's something that you really want, it's amazing to start your first one or two Mother's Day off by letting the people who are celebrating you know what you want. What we do is, if we don't communicate that, then the people who love us around us try to do the very best that they can. But a lot of times they fall short because they're just guessing. And I also want to say something to the single moms. I think there's an incredible resilience that comes from being a single parent. And I hope that you are able to pour into yourself. And just in general, for all of us moms, I just hope that this one day out of the year, you truly have a chance to maybe do something like look through old photos and talk about memories and celebrate the little wins, the big ones. We don't do that enough. We beat ourselves up so much and we feel so much guilt. But oftentimes what's so helpful is just sit back and relax and say, wow, I did this. We did this. Look at these memories. Look at these trips. Celebrate it all. Even if it's just this one day of the year, that would be my wish.
1: 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Thank you very, very much for your time.
3: Thanks for having me.

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14: Fox News, I'm Sue Guzman. President Trump insisting the ceasefire is still holding, even though the U.S. has carried out retaliatory airstrikes against Iran.
15: U.S. Central Command says Iran launched an unprovoked attack against U.S. warships, leading to self-defense strikes. In a statement, the military says Iran launched missiles, drones, and small boats at 3 guided missile destroyers transiting the Strait of Hormuz. Those inbound threats were eliminated and no U.S. assets were hit.
14: Fox's Jared Halpern. Secretary of State Marco Rubio will continue his trip to Italy with a meeting today with Prime Minister Giorgia Meloni. And the U.S. Postal Service is considering a rule that would allow anyone to send handguns through the mail for the first time in nearly 100 years. Shipments previously was only available to do for licensed retailers. 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

0: is the Fox News Rundown. Now a look at sports.
1: In the NBA, the Pistons won their fifth in a row, 107-97 over the Cavs to grab a 2-0 lead in that series. The Hurricanes are 7-0 in the Stanley Cup playoffs, beating the Flyers 4-1. The NCAA announced Thursday that the men's and women's basketball tournaments will expand from 68 to 76 teams next year, with 24 teams playing in the opening round. On the diamond, the Cubs won their ninth straight, 8-3 over the Reds, and the Rays have won 13 of 14 after downing the Red Sox 8-4. And Aaron Rodgers expected to visit the Pittsburgh Steelers this weekend and will likely return to the team for his 22nd NFL season. That's your sports on the Fox News Rundown. Tim McMaster, Fox News.
2: An update from OutKick's Stan Dockich.
3: President Donald Trump is talking about bringing back the presidential fitness test for grade schoolers. Yeah, that's right. Let me tell you about me. Standing broad jump, third grade, maybe second, can't remember, maybe fourth, don't know. St. Peter and Paul Elementary School, standing broad jump. I won the president's physical fitness test. 6 feet. That's right. Standing broad jump, 6 feet. I got a little medal, or it was blue, which means I came in first, which means I was something. Now, full disclosure, when they went to the rope climb, I faked being sick. I couldn't do a rope. I can't and still haven't done and will never do a pull-up in my life. But you get me in that presidential fitness test, tell you right now, I think I can still go 6 large. Bring back my greatness. Bring back my dominance. For OutKicks, don't at me. I'm Dan Dockich, and this is Fox News Rundown.
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9: So a cruise ship outbreak is a warning, not a panic. And the Honduras is the latest reminder that we keep treating preparedness as someone else's problem. The headlines have done what headlines do. They have made it sound like the next pandemic just rolled into port. What I can offer as a physician who ran New York City's medical response during COVID-19 is a calmer read of what actually happened and a sharper one of what we should and could learn. Start with the virus itself. Hantavirus is not a typical cruise ship pathogen. Unlike norovirus or the respiratory bugs that move easily between passengers, hantaviruses are spread mostly through contact with urine droppings or saliva of infected rodents. There is one important exception, the Andes virus, which is found in Chile and Argentina. It is the only hantavirus documented to be transmitted from person to person and requires prolonged or close physical contact. The Honduras left from Ushuaia in Argentina, Patagonia, which sits squarely inside that virus's range. Argentine investigators now believe that the index passengers may have been exposed during actually a bird watching tour in the area before they ever boarded. It is the most plausible explanation for what we are seeing. It is also the reason this outbreak should not cause panic among Americans who have no connection to that part of the world. The risk to the general American public remains low, and that is the CDC's current assessment as well. The news that a KLM flight attendant is being tested in Amsterdam after contact with a sick passenger also does not change that. It is contact tracing working as it should. Now the part should hold our attention longer than the headline cycle. There's a pattern that has repeated across every major outbreak I've worked on, from HIV in sub-Saharan Africa to COVID-19 in New York City. The acute event commands attention. The structural lesson does not. We track the ship. We argue about which port should take it. Then it docks. The sick are treated or buried, and the underlying problem stays exactly where we left it. The problem is this. Cruise ships, whether they carry 6,000 passengers or 150, are mobile congregate communities that move pathogens across borders faster than any public health system can possibly track them. We learned this with the Grand Pincetus in 2020. I helped manage the decanting of those passengers into a hotel in San Carlos, California. I sometimes theatrically reference it as the last cruise ship on Earth at the time. And I was the only infectious disease consultant that was currently working on it. We were improvising because we had not built the systems that should have caught the outbreak before the ship docked. The Honduras crew handled the outbreak as well as a small expedition ship could. We need stronger pre-departure screening for itineraries that pass through endemic zones. We need faster channels between ships and the public health authorities of the countries they are sailing toward, so a sick passenger does not become a diplomatic standoff over which port will dock them. And we need honest communication with travelers before they board about what it is and what is not available at sea. I am Dr. Tyler Evans, CEO and founder of Wellness Equity Alliance.
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20: I'm Dave Anthony, Fox News.
21: If there's no ceasefire, you're not going to have to know. You're just going to have to look at one big glow coming out of Iran.
20: That's what President Trump tells reporters despite a flare-up in fighting with Iran.
21: They trifled with us today. We blew them away. They trifled. I call that a trifle.
22: The Pentagon says the USS Truxtun, the USS Mason, and USS Rafael Peralta were targeted by Iranian missiles, drones, and small boats. In response, the U.S. military says it hit Iranian missile and drone launch sites, command and control locations, and intelligence surveillance and reconnaissance nodes. The president says the three unharmed U.S. destroyers will now rejoin his naval blockade, warning of more harsh action if a deal with Iran is not reached soon.
20: That's Fox's Madeline Rivera. The president says his red line remains Iran cannot have a nuclear weapon. A report a few minutes ago out of Iran state media claims that Iran has seized an oil tanker. Oil prices, they are up slightly. But gas is down a penny today after a big spike up the last couple of weeks at the pump. AAA's national average for regular is still $4.54 per gallon. President Trump also reacted last night to another court ruling against more of his tariffs.
21: We had one very positive vote. We had two radical left judges that voted against it.
20: The Court for International Trade called illegal the next wave of tariffs the president imposed under a different statute after the Supreme Court struck down his first tariffs in February as unconstitutional. The new ruling only affects the plaintiffs, leaving in place the tariffs for the others. The U.S. is sending a plane to Spain's Canary Islands, where a cruise ship stricken by hantavirus outbreak will dock tomorrow. The plane will fly the 17 American nuns on board back to the U.S. All the passengers are in quarantine with 8 suspected hantavirus cases. 3 of those died. World Health Organization Dr. Maria Van Kerkhove says,
1: this is not SARS-CoV-2. This is not the start of a COVID pandemic.
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20: We'll get the monthly jobs report later this morning, expected to show a big hiring slowdown in April, and economists predict no change in the unemployment rate, which was at 4.3% in March. On Wall Street, ahead of the report, stock futures have been rising. The day after selling dropped the Dow down 313 points. The Nasdaq and the S&P 500 fell from their record highs. More than 2 years before the Summer Olympics in Los Angeles, police in L.A. estimate it's going to cost more than $1.1 billion to secure the events for the Games. But the LAPD says it can only cover about a third of that and will need help securing the Olympics from other law enforcement agencies. Soccer's World Cup starts next month with the first match in the L.A. area. And a lot of venues across America need to be secured.
24: Homeland Security Secretary Mark Wayne Mullen discussed the security preparations Thursday while appearing on Fox Business's Mornings with Maria.
25: Over 39 days, we're going to have basically 78 Super Bowls in 11 cities.
24: And the secretary admits there are concerns.
25: That threat level is extremely high, especially in soft areas outside of the stadiums.
24: Mullen says the recent 76-day shutdown has his department playing catch up.
25: It definitely has hindered our ability to be as proactive as we would like.
24: The first game in the U.S., June 12th at SoFi Stadium in Inglewood, California. The final is at New Jersey's MetLife Stadium, July 19th. Kevin Uretsky, Fox News.
20: In the NBA playoffs, the top seeds in the East and the West win again.
26: Cunningham loses Strauss.
20: Cade Cunningham's late three-pointer helped seal it for Detroit, beating Cleveland 107-97 on Amazon Prime Video. The Pistons now have a 2-game lead over the Cavaliers. The Thunder have the same over the Lakers, keeping Oklahoma City undefeated in the postseason. The defending champs beat L.A. 125-107. I'm Dave Anthony, and this is Fox News.
27: Sunny skies today and breezy with winds southwest at 5 to 10 miles per hour, becoming northwest at 17 to 22 miles per hour in the afternoon. Temperatures are in the mid-60s. Tonight, a chance for rain along with mostly cloudy skies and lows in the upper 30s. North-northwest winds at 13 to 18 miles per hour, decreasing to 7 to 12 miles per hour in the evening. Winds could gust as high as 28 miles per hour. From the Flag Skywatch Weather Center, I am meteorologist Leah Jones.
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5: 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They're reaching everyone in this nation. And by the way, if you want to see what's going on, you can always check out Salem News Channel and get a video experience. Everything you always wanted, wherever you want it. Good morning. It's going to be a great Friday all across this nation, and we're going to launch you right into the weekend with all the news you need to know so you can start that weekend the right way. Also, coming up later in the program, in this hour, a friend of the show, Patrice Onwuka from Independent Women's Forum, they had a big bash in D.C., getting headlines everywhere because they honored Susie Wiles, the chief of staff of the White House, and she had some interesting things to say. Also, Patrice is the head of the Economic Policy Division of Independent Women's Forum. We had some interesting economic data come out this week, reports on how the economy is going in this all-critical midterm election year. So we'll talk to Patrice coming up in just 30 minutes. Also later, Jack Carr, former Navy SEAL, now best-selling author. You know him from the incredible Terminalist series on Amazon Prime with Chris Pratt. Well, he's got a brand new book out, and we'll talk to Jack Carr about that book and also about his brothers and sisters in the Navy getting it done over there in Iran. He's got great outlook on how the military engages in foreign affairs, as you can well imagine. So Jack Carr coming up in our 8 o'clock hour, and also investigative reporter Luke Rosiak. We've been talking about this report all week, absolutely blowing the lid off of Medicaid, Medicare fraud in the state of Ohio. We'll get an update from him on that all-encompassing investigative report and the fact that J.D. Vance is going to be picking up that report and using it as a template for his criminal fraud investigations. All right, so all that is coming up. But let's look at Tennessee yesterday. Tennessee, they were districted for the congressional elections coming up in these midterms in a way that allowed for one congressional district to be what they call a minority-majority district. These are those districts which have been ruled unconstitutional because they ended up doing exactly what the Voting Rights Act of the 60s was meant to prevent, which is they drew congressional lines solely based or giving priority to the color of people's skin. You see, this is what the racist, segregationist, Jim Crow Democrats did in the post-Civil War era. They would draw their congressional districts to minimize and remove any influence of black voters in the House of Representatives. Voting Rights Act said you can't do that. And so they put reforms in. But, of course, those reforms ended up being interpreted in such a way, again by Democrats, to swing the racist pendulum over to a different colored skin, but still racist, where they would draw those congressional lines based on the color of people's skins, this time favoring black voters, making them racially gerrymandered. Last week, the Supreme Court said, you just can't do that. So now, this is what happened in Tennessee yesterday. The scene, it was chaos as the volunteer state decided, enough of that. We're red, and we're going to make this state look real red here. This was the scene in Tennessee.
6: Senator Powers, you recognize.
8: All right, we're going back to the live now to the conversation. 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
9: Ayes 25, nays 5.
6: House Bill 7003, having received a constitutional majority, I declare it passed.
5: Democrats were livid. They were insane, in fact. They were screaming, as you heard. But you also heard the vote count there. It's overwhelmingly represented by Republicans. very overwhelmingly. In fact, as we often do, comparing these red, red, ruby red, brick red, blood red Republican states in the South, comparing them to the blue states in New England that are completely solid without any Republican representation, it's not even close. These states are way more Republican than the Democrat states are Democrat. And so it's a no-brainer that as soon as you took that ridiculous racial element out of how you draw your congressional maps, Republicans were going to get the appropriate representation for the people of those states. Democrats did not take it well. Here's a little bit of the scene there. As, by the way, Democrats showed up wearing Klan costumes, which I guess makes sense since Democrats invented the Klan. This was the scene when Democrats decided they had had enough.
10: I 64-25-83, President, I voted. House Bill 7003, having received a constitutional majority, I hereby declare it passed without objection. The motion to reconsider is tabled. Leader Lambert, you're recognized. Leader Lambert, you're recognized.
11: Thank you, Mr. Speaker. The rules be suspended for immediate introduction and consideration of H.R. number 22.
5: Scene was absolute mayhem. State troopers were brought in to arrest protesters. They were thrusting their fists in the air, acting like it was 1966. They were screaming. They were complaining. And in one case, one of the most outspoken Tennessee lawmakers, this is that dude with the afro who always shows up. He thinks he's Malcolm X and Jesse Jackson combined. He actually got into a physical altercation with one of those state troopers. We're going to have to bleep out what he said to this fine law enforcement officer, but I think we have the sound here, if we could, and the video for those of you watching. Go ahead, watch this. Yeah, that's Representative Justin Pearson ripping this person's hands off of his. And by the way, he didn't have his hands on his body, but Pearson put his hands on the trooper's body, got right in his face, screamed and yelled and called him boy, then said, "What the F is wrong with you?" multiple times and called him a stupid MFer. Now, I don't even need to say it, but if the races were reversed in this case, and that was a white lawmaker acting that way to a black law enforcement officer, I mean, they'd be burning down that building right now with Black Lives Matter protests, and CNN would be rooting it on. That's how bad it went. Now, I mentioned that the state is turning red, and it certainly is, but it's not the only state. Here's a quick look at the scorecard right now, if you are keeping score, and I sure hope you are, because as all the prognosticators tell you exactly what's going to happen this November, they're doing it based on national polls. You know, who do you favor, Republicans or Democrats? That's not how we elect the House of Representatives. It's 435 mini elections in districts, and how those districts are drawn matters. And here's right now where we stand. The states that have passed new redistricting laws in the last several months: Texas, Republican plus 5, Florida, Republican plus 4, Ohio, Missouri, and North Carolina, Republican plus 1. Add Tennessee to that. And then you can subtract California and Utah. Utah, what's going on in Utah? What the hell are you doing over there in Utah? I thought you were a red state. Utah, California added 5, and Utah added 1 for the Democrats, all right? So that's a 9, 10, 11, 12, 13 minus 6. That's plus 7 for Republicans going into the election right now. If the voters in those districts vote the way their voter registration should suggest. All right. Now, here are the states that are still pending. Louisiana, of course, you know, is 2 plus 2 because that's the crux of that Supreme Court decision. Alabama plus 1, South Carolina plus 1, and then Virginia is up in the air. If the Democrats have their way, then Virginia will gain 4 seats for the Democrats. Excuse me, if Democrats have their way. But that Supreme Court ruling is still pending. So that could either be a wash, and we'll just stay seated here with the, what did I say, plus 9 right now for Republicans, or we could add 4 more. or we could add four more for Republicans. And for everybody screaming bloody murder about this, and all of the people who are protesting in Tennessee about this, well, here's a reminder of what New England has done. This is a meme that was going around yesterday. Let me describe it to you. It shows New England and all of those states as solid blue. And then it shows the southern states that have just started to creep red. And the caption on it says, if you are outraged about this, but you're fine about this, there's something wrong with you. Oh, one other thing that I should tell you. The person that's now no longer going to represent an all-black district in Tennessee, his name is Steve Cohen. He's white. And by the way, he's a bit of a nut. This is the guy, if you remember, who took a bucket of Kentucky Fried Chicken to a committee hearing and just started chomping on the fried chicken during a hearing. Steve Cohen is the guy that this district decided to represent. For everybody who says, oh, you're taking black members of Congress out of the House of Representatives. This is outrageous that we're losing our people who represent us. Why shouldn't we be able to elect somebody who looks like us, who knows our life, who knows our culture, who knows what it was like to grow up as a black man in the South? Steve Cohen is whiter than me. Tennessee did the job yesterday. And of course, they're screaming racism because that's all they've got. It's O'Connor and Company. Keep it here. I'm Larry O'Connor.
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27: Sunny skies today and breezy with winds southwest at 5 to 10 miles per hour, becoming northwest at 17 to 22 miles per hour in the afternoon. Temperatures are in the mid-60s. Tonight, a chance for rain along with mostly cloudy skies and lows in the upper 30s. North-northwest winds at 13 to 18 miles per hour, decreasing to 7 to 12 miles per hour in the evening. Winds could gust as high as 28 miles per hour. From the Flag Skywatch Weather Center, I am meteorologist Leah Jones.
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5: Coming up, Patrice Onwuka of Independent Women's Forum is going to join us, give us a first-hand report of last night's blockbuster IWF Gala, which included Susie Wiles, Chief of Staff. She very rarely makes public appearances like this, and she had a lot to say that's making news this morning as you wake up. So we'll get it firsthand from Patrice Onwuka. She'll also break down the economic news this week in this nation. Larry O'Connor here on O'Connor & Company. And coming up also later in the program, we've got Luke Rosiak. Now, Luke Rosiak is out of Northern Virginia. He's an investigative reporter for Daily Wire. He's been doing great work digging up government corruption for his entire career. A lot of it focused on the education cartel, teachers unions, school boards. And now he's set his sight on what many investigative reporters who work independently of the major corporations and legacy media are doing. They're looking at government waste and fraud, especially when it comes to Medicaid funding. And obviously, you remember the Nick Shirley stories out of Minnesota and then Southern California. Walter Kurt has also been looking at this in Michigan. Luke Rosiak turned to Ohio, and part three of his investigative report just hit yesterday. First, just as a reminder, when the investigative report hit on Monday, I believe it was, of this week, here was one of the videos that Luke Rosiak put out as he investigated these fraudulent businesses that are bilking the taxpayer, all in the spirit of helping the elderly, helping the infirmed, and helping individuals with intellectual disabilities, special needs, children and adults. Here's that message from Luke back then.
2: No windows on the outside helps hide the fact that there's nobody inside. But when you go in, it's really obvious. The place is deserted. It's downright creepy. There is no one in any of the offices. They're dark. Curtains are drawn. Some of them have notes that are like, we'll be back in a few minutes. And you can tell it's been that way for months.
5: And you remember Nick Shirley would go into these.

0: plus charges, multiple convictions for fraud, assault, child endangerment. His wife, as the co-owner, was convicted of theft 3 times in 3 years. Medicaid said this was fine. Just send us your bills and we'll keep giving you money. And I just want to point out, when Nick Shirley started his investigation in Minnesota, in the Minneapolis suburbs populated by Somali nationals, many of whom are in the country illegally, we were told, number one, it was racist, and number two, they're just targeting blue states like Minnesota and then later California. Well, Ohio's a red state. It's been a red state for several election cycles. So now what's the excuse? Crickets. Crickets on the other side. And as Luke Rosiak continues in his report, that's just picking one random door in this one building full of these Medicaid-funded LLCs. The names or the owners and managers of all the other Medicaid businesses using the same address. And then he shows a list of 30 businesses. I mean, there's got to be like a how-to workbook out there that Somali refugees get and Democrat lawmakers who are encouraging them to come in and stay in this country illegally get. And they all work from the same workbook and they all figure out, you know, how to get rich in America through fraudulent Medicaid programs. And there's no one minding the store. There's no one watching to make sure that the money is going where it's supposed to go. And since we're talking about Ohio, and God bless you, Governor DeWine, I know you're a good rock-ribbed Republican, I guess, but Governor DeWine's spokesperson, when this story first broke, said, yeah, we know this is going on, it's just the cost of doing business. Luke Rosiak joining us a little later. First, though, so many people living with everyday pain think they're just stuck with it. It is what it is, but it doesn't have to be that way. 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All right, Patrice Onwuka coming up with the latest economic news and a look-see into that big news-making IWF gala. Keep it here. It's O'Connor and Company.
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3: If there's no ceasefire, you're not going to have to know. You're just going to have to look at one big glow coming out of Iran.
2: That's what President Trump tells reporters despite a flare-up in fighting with Iran.
3: They trifled with us today. We blew them away. They trifled. I call that a trifle.
4: The Pentagon says the USS Truxtun, the USS Mason, and USS Rafael Peralta were targeted by Iranian missiles, drones, and small boats. In response, the U.S. military says it hit Iranian missile and drone launch sites, command and control locations, and intelligence surveillance and reconnaissance nodes. The president says the 3 unharmed U.S. destroyers will now rejoin his naval blockade, warning of more harsh action if a deal with Iran is not reached soon.
2: That's Fox's Madeline Rivera. The president says his red line remains Iran cannot have a nuclear weapon. A report a few minutes ago out of Iran state media claims that Iran has seized an oil tanker. Oil prices, they are up slightly. But gas is down a penny.

0: today. After a big spike up the last couple of weeks at the pump, AAA's national average for regular is still $4.54 per gallon. President Trump also reacted last night to another court ruling against more of his tariffs.
1: We had one very positive vote. We had two radical left judges that voted against it.
0: The Court for International Trade called illegal the next wave of tariffs the president imposed under a different statute after the Supreme Court struck down his first tariffs in February as unconstitutional. The new ruling only affects the plaintiffs, leaving in place the tariffs for the others. The U.S. is sending a plane to Spain's Canary Islands, where a cruise ship stricken by hantavirus outbreak will dock tomorrow. The plane will fly the 17 American nuns on board back to the U.S. All the passengers are in quarantine with 8 suspected hantavirus cases. 3 of those died. World Health Organization Dr. Maria Van Kerkhove says,
2: this is not SARS-CoV-2. This is not the start of a COVID pandemic.
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9: 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This is throughout the day on Monday. Slick roads out there when you're traveling.
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12: Sunny skies today and breezy with winds southwest at 5 to 10 miles per hour, becoming northwest at 17 to 22 miles per hour in the afternoon. Temperatures are in the mid-60s. Tonight, a chance for rain along with mostly cloudy skies and lows in the upper 30s. North-northwest winds at 13 to 18 miles per hour, decreasing to 7 to 12 miles per hour in the evening. Winds could gust as high as 28 miles per hour. From the Flag Skywatch Weather Center, I am meteorologist Leah Jones.
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15: Waking up Washington and the rest of the nation here on O'Connor and Company, and listeners on our mighty flagship, WMAL in D.C., know that Fridays aren't just Fridays. You see, my longtime collaborator and co-host Patrice Onwuka of Independent Women's Forum, she has for many years now been my co-host here on Fridays. And whenever we introduce her, well, Patrice Onwuka, it's not just Friday. Go ahead and say it. It's
16: Happy Friday, Larry.
15: There you go. It's Happy Friday. Why not? Patrice Onwuka, you can find her everywhere on social media as Patrice Pinkfile. And pink is your signature color. And last night at the Independent Women's Forum Gala, you were replete in your pink gown. It was quite a scene here in the nation's capital last night. Congrats.
16: Oh, thank you so much. I'm actually wearing my gown today in honor of what was a fabulous event. We had a crazy after party. But the big wigs, Larry, in the room, as you know, we get a lot of heavy hitters.
15: Yeah.
16: We had Kash Patel. We had Secretary Hegseth. We had Secretary Burgum. We had Secretary Wright. I mean, like, and we had, obviously, the honoree, Susie Wiles. So we were the most secure place in Washington, D.C., outside of the White House.
15: Seriously. That's how I saw pictures of it. All my friends were sending me shots and texting me, and I'm sorry I couldn't make it. I think this was the first IWF gala I've missed in several years. Independent Women's Forum is the best organization in this town, representing women who don't march in lockstep with the radical political ideology of the left. And you really do get things done, and you're effective for women in America and women's interests. And to that, I do want to talk about the gala and some of the news that Susie Wiles, the chief of staff, made. She was honored last night. We'll get to that coming up in a bit. But you, Patrice, you focus specifically on labor issues and economic issues from a women's perspective, right? That's sort of your, what's your official title over
16: yes.
15: there?
16: Vice President of Economic Policy.
15: See, that's a big deal. So a couple of things that I want to bounce off of you. First of all, we had some labor market news that came in, and I'm told that it's mixed but resilient. These are the ADP numbers and jobless claims. What? How are you interpreting these numbers that came in yesterday? I heard from people at the White House, they sort of described it as, it's fine.
16: I think they were a good marker. The ADP report beat expectations. I think they came in at, 108,000 or 180,000, something like that.
15: 109,
16: But beating
15: yeah.
16: expectations and greater than, 109, but greater than the month prior. And typically, the ADP report gives us a signal of where the jobs report is going to be, which we're expecting at 8:30 this morning. And so, you know, we've seen, if we continue to see the economy growing, which we saw it grow 2% in the first quarter, up from 0.5% the previous quarter, that's a signal that companies are hiring, and we're seeing great manufacturing data, great capital expenditures. You know, so companies are taking that one big beautiful bill tax benefit of full expensing, and they're buying pizza ovens. They're buying technology for AI. They're buying new trucks for their warehousing businesses, and then they're going to be hiring workers. That's the key.
15: Yeah. In fact, let me break that down, because that's what stuck out to me. Of the three top sectors for hiring, according to this ADP report yesterday, 61,000 went to education, health services. I remember during the Biden administration, if there was any hiring or any growth, it was all government and health. Right. Number two, though, and this is what's so important, trade, transport and utilities was 25,000. Number three was goods producing. That was 15,000. So these are all, as you said, these are jobs of people who are actually doing things and building things, not
16: That's
15: just
16: right.
15: government hires.
16: That's exactly right. Private sector growth under the Trump administration has outpaced government hiring. We've seen, obviously, the government, federal government decimated under the Trump administration as he got rid of a lot of duplicative jobs, as well as, the people who are, giving out grants to LGBTQ stuff in, South America, for example. But the hiring has been in the private sector, and that is really where GDP growth should be, because that's sustainable, and that means that those are not us, our taxpayer dollars propping up industries.
15: Right. And by the way, that also lends itself to inflation, right? Because that's just the government printing money to hire people to make the jobs numbers look good.
16: Absolutely.
15: But then that devalues the currency, right? That's what inflation's all about.
16: Yeah. And we will get inflation numbers, Larry, on Tuesday or Wednesday of next week. We're going to obviously see the impact of high gas prices and high energy costs. But if we don't see it filtered across all the other categories that are, core inflation numbers, which were steady the previous month, then that's still a good sign that the war in Iran has not, filtered prices out to the rest, all the other goods that we're buying, which would be a good sign.
15: Patrice Onwuka, Independent Women's Forum. Now, you've got a really cool and timely op-ed over there at Daily Wire. By the way, your op-eds are welcome at Town Hall, Patrice. You know that. It's just, you got
16: Thank you
15: number.
16: Very much. I
15: Please
16: will be
15: do.
16: Sending one next week.
15: Thank you. I appreciate that. But we love our friends at Daily Wire. I know Ben Dominich, my dear friend, is in charge of the op-ed section over there. Good for you, Ben. I know he's always liked you, Patrice. You specifically focus on the labor market here on this eve of Mother's Day, and your inspiration came from The Devil Wears Prada 2. All right, tell me how Meryl Streep, Devil Wears Prada, and Mother's Day all factor into your observations about the labor market and women in the workplace.
16: Well, Meryl Streep in, if you remember the movie Devil Wears Prada, she is this businesswoman. She is the uber fashionista. She's the editor of a fashion magazine that's dying, by the way. But she talks about, has a heart-to-heart with one of her colleagues, played by Anne Hathaway. And she says, oh, it was selfish of me, but I loved working every minute of it. And, you know, interview, she said that she ad-libbed that last part, I loved working, as though it's something that, you know, it's a nod to the feminists who don't like the trad wives movement. And what my piece really focuses on is there's a war right now, Larry, over women and women's work. You know, are you a trad wife? You stayed home, you embrace traditional roles, you're taking care of your family, your highest calling is to be a mother, is to be a wife. That's great. You also have the feminists of the 90s and the 80s who want every young woman to climb the ladder, you know, forget about motherhood, maybe freeze your eggs and thaw them out and throw them in a pan and hopefully they come out as a baby. You know, when you're 40, 50 or 60 years old, and there's this war over where women should be. My point is, listen, the trad wives movement is fine. It's great to embrace traditional roles, but actually most women are not staying at home. Most women are working, whether out of necessity or because they find fulfillment in it. I think there's a middle lane here, and yeah, independent women, that's what we'll really focus on. You can have one foot at home and one foot in the working world, and for different phases of your life, whether it's when you have young kids or whether they're a little bit more mature and you're more soccer mom in the afternoons, or when you're ready to get back in full force into the workforce, a lot of women are finding independent contracting as freelancing as that entry point, and where they can own their own business, but more importantly, work around their time on their terms.
15: Yeah. Well, and that's what's interesting about that. And you would think that that would be, you know, something that people who call themselves feminists would embrace, right? It's sort of the have it all mentality, although you're able to prioritize your children and your husband and your home when it needs to be prioritized. But then when you've got downtime or maybe free time, depending on the lifestyle, you can then pick up and work as an independent contractor. But if I remember right, under the Biden administration and in many states like California run by Democrats, they're trying to do away with what is often referred to as 1099 work, right? There's kind of a war on independent contracting.
16: There is. California passed the law, AB 5. It decimated the entire workforce of freelancers, self-employed individuals, dropped the number of self-employed people by 10% in the state in the months right after the law was passed. It really just said, you know what, every person who works is now somebody's employee, even if you worked for yourself prior. And so, you know, it made it difficult for a lot of people to continue to be in business on their own. We're talking about musicians, dog walkers, people who are trainers, journalists, typewriters, transcribers, translators. I mean, the occupations of people who are 1099 workers is so vast, thousands of occupations. Your Biden administration wanted to do the same thing and make this a nationwide kind of standard.
15: Right.
16: And we at Independent Women, we pushed back so strong and so hard and joined with so many allies. Thankfully, the Trump administration has just finished up commenting on a new rule that would overturn the Biden regulations and impose something that's much more common sense, protects independent contractors, lets you do you in the workforce. That said, we know how this works. Another administration could simply just overturn what the Trump administration did.
15: Yep.
16: That's why we need Congress to pass and codify in federal law a good, simple, concise, easy to understand standard that protects flexible work, independent contracting.
15: It is fascinating that the party that claims they're all for choice actually wants to remove a fundamental choice for you to be able to work under the terms in which you want to work, and for an employer, for that matter, to hire people under the terms under which they wish to hire. Now, this is not, they always say this is exploiting people and hiring them almost like slave labor and making them, you know, work without benefits. But again, I would think people who like being independent contractors are being independent contractors because that's their choice for the most part. So what drives the Democrats trying to keep this from happening? Is this a union thing that they want to be able to protect unions by forcing W-2 status instead of independent status?
16: And power. power. Most basically, it's power. And where is a big power source? The unions. And where do the unions find their money and their clout? It's from the people who are labor union members, or at least working unionized environments, right? Yeah. And so the unions have figured out you've got about 70 million people in America who have done 1099 work in the past year. Some of them part-time, they may have a full-time traditional employment W-2 job, but a lot of them are 1099 workers. However, you cannot unionize a 1099 worker. And so they figured out, well, if we change the classification and turn all of those 1099s into W-2 employees, then suddenly you can start to unionize all of these workplaces. That said, we're small business owners here. I don't need to, I can't afford to hire someone for every little bit of my business, but I can hire a 1099 worker to do my video editing. You know, people are cutting my lawns. People are doing all of those different things, you know, that's doing the sound and setting up my studio lighting. I don't need to hire those people. I can't afford to hire those people.
5: Right.
16: And so it's a great business model. Exactly. And so there's a great business model on the books. Now, what we're doing at Independent Women is we're going on the offense, Larry. We are ensuring that we're going to take off the table this idea that independent workers don't have benefits. Well, we have something called portable benefits that are like pretty much like it is your wallet. You put all of your pay and your money, your contracted work money gets into that account that you own, and you can buy your own benefits and decide for yourself how you want to spend that money. I think that's a really forward-looking way of addressing some of these issues for 1099 workers.
15: It's flexible. It's good for the employee. It's good for the employer. It's good for people hiring those services because, as you said, it's going to be less expensive because all that extra layers aren't built in. And dare I say, it's pro-choice. All right, Patrice Onwuka, stay right there. I want to hear all about the gala and what did White House Chief of Staff Susie Wiles say that made so much news last night?
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12: Sunny skies today and breezy with winds southwest at 5 to 10 miles per hour, becoming northwest at 17 to 22 miles per hour in the afternoon. Temperatures are in the mid-60s. Tonight, a chance for rain along with mostly cloudy skies and lows in the upper 30s. North-northwest winds at 13 to 18 miles per hour, decreasing to 7 to 12 miles per hour in the evening. Winds could gust as high as 28 miles per hour. From the Flag Skywatch Weather Center, I am meteorologist Leah Jones.
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15: 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It's Larry O'Connor, O'Connor and Company, here from your nation's capital. Last night, all eyes were on the Independent Women's Gala, their 19th one, and they honored a woman that should be honored all the time. You'd think she'd be on the cover of every magazine, that there would be profiles on every network news show. This is a glass ceiling shatterer. She's one of the most, you ask anyone who is one of the most powerful people in the Trump administration, let alone most powerful woman in the Trump administration, and you'll get the same answer, Susie Wiles. First female chief of staff of any White House. Again, where are all the profiles? Where's all the glowing praise? Where's holding her up as an iconic representation of the highest level of achievement for women? Now, that's, as Rush Limbaugh used to say, they about the NAACP, it's the NAALCP. Because Susie Wiles is not liberal and she's serving a conservative Republican, well, she's worse than worthy of being ignored. She actually should be ridiculed, mocked, and disdained. Well, Susie Wiles was honored last night by Independent Women, and here's one of many news-making moments. Here she was last night.
23: How do you manage working for somebody who never sleeps and in a White House that operates on Trump time? How do all the normal mortals who need to function manage that?
24: I am not one of those people that doesn't need sleep. I actually do very much. But in the campaign, when I go to sleep early, and Dan Scavino, who I'm sure many of you know, is a night owl, so we divide it. And I get the early calls and Dan gets the late calls. And that's the way we've sort of navigated over a couple of years, making sure we all get enough sleep, even if the president doesn't.
15: Patrice, that, first of all, what was the scene like there? What a night and what a moment to have her honored, Susie Wiles. But also, I'd just love for you to reflect on that idea that it takes two people, two different shifts to keep up with the president who's 80 years old. What do you think?
16: She kept telling us that she didn't even understand how he slept so little. She's like, I need to sleep. And so, I mean, her bigger point is that it takes a team, and that the way that she's been successful and that this White House has been successful so far is that there are no big eyes. It is only one real big eye in the room, and that's President Trump. And when he comes down, and she'll say he'll come down in the morning, and he'll say, you know what? How about X, Y, Z? And she's like, okay, we're just going to roll with the punches. But, you know, let's not forget, Larry, she's battling cancer right now.
15: Yeah.
16: So imagine you're chief of staff to the most important person in the world, and you're also dealing with a health condition. But President Trump sent her a really nice message that was played at the dinner, and he's like, nobody better does it better than Susie Wiles. I mean, it was a classic moment.
15: You know, you've had to deal with this, though. You're a legal naturalized immigrant to this country, Patrice Onwuka. You're a woman and a woman of color, and you are conservative. You don't march in lockstep with everyone who thinks you should agree with Kamala Harris and Ketanji Brown Jackson. And so you are at best ignored by many people in the corporate media and in the power structures of Washington, D.C., or actually you suffer some pretty horrific criticisms. What's that like?
16: Yeah. You know, you learn to grow a thick skin. And Susie said the same thing, although she says, I'm still learning how to grow a thick skin. And I feel the same way. I mean, there are the people who just criticize me for, you know, just being anywhere in the Trump orbit. And I don't work for the administration, but I certainly appreciate a lot of the work that they're doing. But, you know, people will think that I'm a sellout. I've been called an Uncle Tom. I've had some threats against me, unfortunately, too. But, you know, Victor, my husband, he's willing to jump on social media.
15: No one's going to be messing with you with Victor getting your back. Trust me, I wouldn't dare. Although he's kind of a gentle giant. He's the nicest guy.
16: On his bad side, you don't want to be on that side. But, you know, I think the larger point is I've come to realize that the issue is it's really not people. They don't have an issue with me. They have an issue with what I represent and what I stand for. And what I stand for is you don't have to follow the check the box expectations of you. You listed all the ways that I'm a check the box, and I don't fall into very neatly into anybody's categories. But I'm proud to stand up for the people who are maybe too afraid to say, Patrice, I agree with you. I'd never say it publicly, but I agree with you. My friend circle, many of my family members, all from a values perspective, conservative, but they're still bought in on the line around Democrats and Republicans. So I'm happy to bring them over. Come to the middle. If you don't want to come to the all the way onto the R side, come to the middle. That's where I want to see people. And we're seeing that happen.
15: Well, I assure you that everyone here in the greater Washington area is very well aware of Independent Women's Forum and everything that Independent Women does, from the forum to the network to all of the various entities connected with Independent Women. But now that we have a national platform and there's people listening all over the country, I just want to take this final minute, if you don't mind, talk to them about Independent Women and Independent Women's Network, because no matter where you are right now listening, you don't have to be in D.C. You can be a part of this movement.
16: Yes, yes. We have Independent Women's Network, which is a chapter-based organization of tens of thousands of women across the country who get together for gatherings, who get involved when there's something going on in their state house, issues around sex and gender, you know, protecting women's sports, or if it's the economic stuff. My work at Independent Women's Forum is really about taking hard-to-understand concepts and what's going on in politics in Washington and helping you understand it more, and then giving you opportunities to actually be part of the conversation and to take action. So follow me at Patrice Pinkfile on X for everything. You can also find all my other socials. I do lots of videos, and you see my cute family too.
15: Great to see you, Patrice. God bless you, and happy Friday, my friend. More to come on O'Connor and Company. I'm Larry O'Connor.
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8: He calls Iran's attacks just a trifle. I'm Dave Anthony, Fox News. So President Trump says the ceasefire remains in effect despite a flare-up in fighting as they try to work out an end to the conflict.
9: They have to understand if it doesn't get signed, they're going to have a lot of pain. They're going to have a lot of pain. They want to sign it, I will tell you. They want to sign it a lot more than I do.
8: But Fox's Lucas Tomlinson reports from Dubai.
10: We end the week where it began with U.S. warships under attack in the Strait of Hormuz. But now, for the first time since the ceasefire began last month, the U.S. launched a counterattack ashore. Here's President Trump describing the action.
9: They were firing at us, and we were firing back at them.
10: For now, the blockade remains. More than 1,500 ships remain stuck.
8: There is a report on Iran state media today that they've seized an oil tanker. Oil prices are down a little bit. The gas pump, a big spike in the last 2 weeks, but today a 1 cent decline. Tennessee is the latest red state to approve congressional redistricting to help Republicans win more House seats in the November elections.
25: Ahead of the vote, protesters chanted in the House, and a state senator got up on a desk holding a sign that said, "No Jim Crow 2.0, stop the Tennessee steal." Democratic lawmakers gave impassioned speeches about how the redistricting map would box out black voters.
8: That's Fox's Jessica Rosenthal. Democrats have countered with redistricting in other states. A guilty plea in court in Colorado on a firebombing attack last June in Boulder on a group of people out demonstrating in support of the Israeli hostages held by Hamas in Gaza. One woman was killed, a dozen others injured. Mohammed Soleiman faces life in prison. And there's a similar story out of California.
26: Luai El-Naji pleading guilty to involuntary manslaughter and battery in the 2023 death of 69-year-old Paul Kessler. Prosecutors in Ventura County say the 53-year-old former college professor was protesting the Israel-Hamas war in support of Palestinians when he hit Kessler, a Jewish counter-protester, with a megaphone. Kessler fell back and hit his head on the pavement. He later died at a hospital.
8: That's Fox's Kristen Goodwin. 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
8: There is another court ruling against more Trump tariffs. The ones imposed by the president right after the Supreme Court revoked his first round of tariffs as unconstitutional in February. The Court for International Trade calls the next round based on a different statute illegal also. But the new ruling affects only the plaintiffs, leaving in place the tariffs for others. This says the president threatens even more.
30: President Trump says the European Parliament has until July 4th to sign off on a trade agreement announced last year or face stiffer tariffs. In a social media Post, the president says he delivered that deadline to European Commission President Ursula von der Leyen in a phone call Thursday. Last year, President Trump and von der Leyen announced a framework deal to cap tariffs on European imports at 15% and eliminate tariffs on most U.S. goods shipped to Europe. The president also met with Brazil's president at the White House Thursday. President Trump says the two leaders discussed trade and tariffs. At the White House, Jared Halpern, Fox News.
8: We'll get a key update to the economy next hour, the April jobs report.
1: Investors and economists will be looking to see whether the labor market is still holding up following the first full month of the Iranian conflict and surging oil prices. Economists are forecasting that payrolls increased by 62,000 last month, which is barely one-third of March's much stronger 178,000 tally.
8: Fox's Hillary Barsky. The unemployment rate expected to remain 4.3%. Ahead of the report, stock futures are rising the day after selling. In the NBA playoffs, the top seeds win again. Detroit beat Cleveland 107-97, giving the Pistons a 2-0 series lead. The Oklahoma City Thunder went up 2-0 on the LA Lakers with a 125-107 win.
2: We got to be the aggressor. I feel like they were playing with more force, attacking harder.
8: Shea Gilgeous-Alexander on Amazon Prime Video. The defending champs remain unbeaten in the playoffs. On the ice, Carolina stayed undefeated in the NHL playoffs, beating Philadelphia 4-1, taking a 3-0 series lead. I'm Dave Anthony, and this is Fox News.
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11: 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It comes just in time for the next trip to D.C. to honor our local veterans and thank them for all of their sacrifices. The spring flight is a double flight out of Fargo's Hector International Airport. They will leave on Sunday and then return on Tuesday night. A great time for all the veterans. A family is displaced after a Moorhead house fire. Crews responded to the 2400 block of 13th Street South. Yesterday morning, contractors working on the HVAC system in the attic when flames broke out. They say they were able to get out of the house with minor injuries and told the homeowner who called 911. The fire caused significant damage to the roof as well as two rooms. Crews say the home is unlivable and the fire's cause continues to be investigated. North Dakota Highway Patrol identified the pedestrian struck and killed in West Fargo Wednesday morning. It happened about 2:45 a.m. at 32nd Avenue and 9th Street. They say a car heading west on 32nd Avenue when it struck 38-year-old Jose Rodriguez of West Fargo. He was crossing the street about 30 yards east of the intersection. Troopers say the driver left and returned 10 minutes later. Rodriguez died at the scene. Patrol says charges against the driver, a 25-year-old West Fargo woman, under investigation. From the Flag Family Newsroom, I'm Jim Miller.
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19: Oh, it is Friday, right? Let's do this.
20: Now that's how you kick it up.
19: That's what I'm saying. Come on. Crank it up. It is the Need to Know Morning Show. Indeed. Kevin Flynn, Alex Taylor. I get giddy on Fridays because, you know, it's Friday.
20: I know. I get to sleep in 2 days. I'm just so excited. That's my favorite part.
19: One of the many perks.
20: Yes.
19: And when we get a weekend forecast that's on the nicer side, the giddy factor goes up.
20: It's a little nicer today. It's going to be super windy today, and we've got a 50% chance of rain going on, mostly later in the day towards evening, the way it sounds. But 69, Saturday 59, and on Sunday, Dean's got us down to 57. We're not going to have any sun until Monday. And that's looking really good. 67 on Monday, so you might want to take Monday off. Wind's coming back on Tuesday, but it'll be 70. So, yeah, we're slowly getting there. I see he's got us down for 80 on Thursday, but windy. So it ever so slowly we're getting there. So if you're planting, you got to be careful for that wind, too, with the new plants coming in.
19: Yeah, that's, yeah.
20: I mean, they always whip it around, and it's not nice for them.
19: Apparently, I got, you know, because we don't have a set garden. We have those raised platforms and then containers.
20: Mm-hmm.
19: I looked at the to-do list this morning, and on the bottom of the to-do list was get the garden in place. We got to move them where they need to be.
20: Jay's got to do that, too. And I need a couple of big pots for my tomato plants. I put them in the raised garden last year, and that was a mistake with the wind. They're going in pots on the ground by the fence.
19: So whatever your to-do list is, it's cooperating weather-wise a bit. We got a lot going on today. Just after 7, Bridget Riedel usually joins us, not on Fridays. So she won't be in today. So we'll roll a bunch of TiVo this morning. What do you got all on the TiVo today?
20: Oh, man. You are going to love me today. I
19: love you every day. Girl.
20: Oh, you're going to love me more. I have your favorite mayoral candidate, Spencer Pratt.
19: Oh, I love Spencer Pratt. Oh, you're right. I do love him.
20: Yeah, I knew you would. He was going after Mayor Karen Bass.
19: Basura.
20: Oh, man. So good. And then we have the five talking about the debate that they had, and it's pretty good stuff there. And from there, oh man, I caught this last night too. I normally wouldn't pick Sage Steele, but
19: I like her. She's good though. I like her. She's cool.
20: She had something really good to say. Hannity had her on talking about Mark Hamill, the Star Wars guy. He had a picture depicting Donald Trump dead. He had a picture of him in a coffin with daisies all around him.
19: Oh, come on.
20: I mean, read the room, buddy. So they're talking about that, and she just nailed the Democrats so good about how they are such miserable human beings, and they have chosen to be miserable, and there's something sinister and dark in their hearts. You have to hear this. She totally nailed whatever it is they're going through with their TDS, and all she says is pray for them. There's nothing we can do.
19: There really isn't.
20: Their hearts are so dark, they're so filled with hate. She talked about how, you know, we weren't fans of Joe Biden, but did we wish him dead? Did we post pictures of him in a coffin? I mean, we made fun of him as Weekend at Bernie's, but, you know, there's a difference between making fun of and wishing dead.
19: Oh, yeah. Yeah, no, that line was blurred a long time ago.
20: They're just so filled with hate. And then from there, we've got a little Michelle Tafoya coming up for you about the $11 million in Medicaid fraud in Minnesota. She was on with John Roberts. So, yeah, you can say TiVo's loaded. I need a drink here.
19: Yeah, you do get some coffee. Man. John, we're going to catch up with John from Quartz and Pints. We got a couple of new things brewing. We'll see what's going on over there. Quartz and Pints, by the way, if you haven't been and you're a pickleballer or you just want to have a great lunch and hit a buffet or get a burger basket for $12.99. I'm talking about a big burger basket for $12.99.
20: Oh, yeah. And get the fried pickles, too.
19: Yeah.
20: You have to try them.
19: The pickleball state of the art right on South 8th Street at I-94 in the old Family Fair building, which is where Quartz and Pints is. John will chat with us this morning. Also, Sue Barron
20: is
19: going to be in just after 8 o'clock. Community Engagement Day is happening, and she's, safe to say, engaged in the community.
20: Yeah, she's got a deal going on today she'll tell us about.
19: We had Kathy Diekman from Chahinkapa Zoo. Got a couple of texts after the fact, just a lot of love for Chahinkapa Zoo.
20: Yeah.
19: So I didn't want to forget those that we got.
20: It's a great place to go to bring the family or, you know, on a date, whatever. Yeah. It is just a really nice place to go. They've got food there too. It's so fun.
19: I did get a message from one of the folks over at the Red River Valley Zoo. I was talking about they're not the only zoo, and I said, I know.
20: We've got Sally coming on, I think, next week. So
19: We talk about both zoos.
20: Yeah.
19: And mostly if you're in the Wapprec area, obviously that's a great, community resources, the Chahinkapa Zoo. If you're in Fargo-Moorhead, Red River Valley Zoo is great as well.
20: Yep.
19: I would just say, you know, because in the day a lot, we used to just get on the bike and we would just ride. We would go, let's head south. Let's turn here. This looks like a good road. Let's go this way. You know, when we used to take a day and just ride the bike. And that's, I would say, every once in a while, we'd be down through, get down towards Wapanin and make a stop at the zoo. It's an easy stop. It's right there. There's lots of parking. So I would say it's always a good stop if you're out.
20: Just checked.
19: Yeah, not to take down anything away from Red River Valley Zoo. It's a great zoo, too.
20: Oh, yeah. We've got Sally coming in on Tuesday. So, yeah.
19: There you go. One number to call and text, 701-271-1100. 701-271-1100. The studio line is now the text and the studio line. Studio at flagfamily.com has always been the email. And if you want to leave a message, 855-200-1776. Got a gentleman that's called a few times already this morning. Seems like he's having a good morning. And thanks for your input, sir. Let's just say he's either really tired or he's working the night shift and it's happy hour now. And so we got that out, and there we go. At least if you're looking at today and you get something going, at least you can say, hey, I don't have Hantavirus. Right?
20: Man.
19: They just looked up and saw they're talking about this thing. The people are off the ship now, as I understand it.
20: Yeah.
19: I
20: believe so. You could not pay me to go on a cruise.
19: I don't think so.
20: I've never been. People love them, but I mean, between the Hantavirus and the norovirus, that's the throwing up and diarrhea one. I mean, I just,
19: I remember the one in the day where it was like Legionnaire's disease.
20: Yeah.
19: That was on the ship.
20: Because it's such close quarters. You get whatever. But, I mean, I've got. Are we ready? Can we do this cut here? We've got Dr. Mark Siegel here, and people are worried about this hantavirus, but he said, you know, it's not going to be the next epidemic, really. So Mark Siegel explains what's going on with it on America Reports.
19: He may answer this, but I know the ship was out there for a while. I'm wondering if it's that bad, though.
20: Yeah, they wouldn't let him go into port.
19: Well, why are they letting him in now? Because I don't know about them. I'm sure he'll talk about this here, but why not just bring them food and hang on the cruise ship for another week or so and we'll get you going.
0: Also breaking today, Texas health officials giving an update on U.S. passengers who were on board a cruise that was struck with a deadly hantavirus. Still learning how to say it. Texas State Official Services say they have been notified that two Texas residents were passengers on the MV Hondius, the ship that experienced an outbreak of hantavirus while traveling in the Atlantic Ocean. The passengers left the ship and returned to the United States before the outbreak was identified. All right, what we need to know. Let's bring in Dr. Mark Siegel, Fox News senior medical analyst and author of the New York Times bestseller, The Miracles Among Us, How God's Grace Plays a Role in Healing. Well, let's pray that it stops at this. I don't know. Dr. Siegel, what do people need to know about this virus?
3: Well, first of all, people have in their memory the Diamond Princess from the beginning of the COVID pandemic when there was 3,700 passengers and over 700 got sick and it spread around the world and there was a quarantine. And now we're talking about a quarantine with the MV Hondius. So people's minds go there. But the hantavirus is very different. It is a rodent virus. The vast majority of the cases in the Americas is not this Andy strain, by the way. It's a more benign strain. There's only about 15 to 50 cases in the U.S. every year, 150 to 300 in the entire continent. And let me tell you about the Andy strain. This is really important. It was studied back in 2007 in Chile, and only 1% of the time can it go human to human, 17% from sexual transmission. So you get the idea. You need really close contact for this to spread. They're taking precautions. They got to quarantine people. They've had 8 people infected. 3 have died because the Andy strain can cause this bad pulmonary syndrome, hantapulmonary syndrome, which is deadly 40% of the time. This is not going to become the next pandemic. This is a rodent virus. Again, very close contact with humans, with droppings from rodents, from mice, from rats. This can spread it, but you see a very limited number of cases in the Americas, 150 to maybe 300 maximum. It's much more of a problem in Europe and Asia, but the Andy strain is a very small amount of this. Anything can mutate, guys. I knew you were going to ask me that next. Anything can, but this has been looked at by experts, and it's nowhere close to where it could become a human-to-human problem.
20: So that's a relief.
19: Good, I guess.
20: Yeah, because you don't know when you hear all this information. This is kind of funny from the Babylon Bee today. Dr. Fauci reports amazing results in gain-of-function research at new cruise ship laboratory.
19: Oh, wow.
20: Too soon?
19: Yeah, too soon. Maybe.
20: Okay, we've got another cut with Mark here talking about how this started.
19: That is pretty funny, though.
4: I actually wasn't going to ask you about that, Doc, but that's good information to have. The mortality rate for this Andy strain is somewhere between 35 to 40%. So it's pretty deadly. And we've seen, again, 3 people die. And if you're ever going to have close contact, you know, a cruise ship would probably provide that environment for it to spread among humans. But in terms of the origin of this particular outbreak on this ship, the working theory is that a couple of people who boarded the ship had gone to on a bird watching outing to some garbage dump down in the southern hemisphere.
3: And I think that's probably going to be correct. I think they're doing a pretty good job of tracing this, and they're also doing contact tracing on the other end. This is where the Andy strain is, John. It's in Argentina. And yeah, there are rats around garbage dumps. We all know that. And that's probably where it came from. And you made a really good point, which is the Andy strain 60% of the time causes this pulmonary syndrome, which is deadly 40% of the time. So this is a really severe strain. But again, it almost definitely has to come from rodents, not people to people. That's where I want to bust the fear myth on that. But if you got it, it's pretty, and there's no treatment and there's no vaccine.
19: Okay.
20: So that's a relief. It's really not person to person, and I think we're all going to be safe here.
19: But it's rat droppings and stuff.
20: Yeah.
19: Remind me not to take a cruise on that particular cruise line.
20: Well, they didn't get it from the ship, though. He said these people went on an outing outside the ship, you know, on port, and they got it from, they were by a dumpster. They were bird watching.
19: Oh.
20: And then there was rat droppings by the dumpster or whatever that they were bird watching by.
19: Watching by a dumpster with rat dung? I'm going to pick a better place to watch birds.
20: Yep, that's what they've traced it to. So we should be safe on this. So we don't need to panic just yet.
19: If the bird watching tour takes us to the dumpster with the rat crap, I'm going to go have lunch. I'll see you guys after your outing. Have fun.
20: Yeah, exactly.
19: What kind of birds are you watching, for crying out loud?
6: Wow.
19: Yeah, I know. All right, 6:24, need to know morning show on the flag. If you need a reason to count your blessings, you woke up this morning without the Hunta virus.
20: Yeah, well, that's so what what's his name's wife died of. Come on.
19: I got nothing.
20: Bald guy.
19: Bald
20: great guy actor. Red Dawn.
19: Red Dawn. Patrick Swayze. No, he was.
20: Older guy.
19: Older guy. Red Dean, anything? I'm drawing a blank.
20: It was last fall. He died of. He just died, and then they found his wife dead, too, in their house.
19: Oh, Gene Hackman.
20: Yes, that's Gene it. Hackman. I knew you knew.
19: He wasn't in Red Dawn.
20: He wasn't? I thought he... What was the ship one he was in with the red?
19: Oh, Red October. No, was that Red October?
20: Hunt for Red October, yes.
19: That was Sean Connery.

0: together. Haven't heard from her since Trump got elected. I mean, I've messaged her a few times, and I get nothing back.
1: She's probably in one of those concentration camps, though, by now.
0: Oh, that would explain it.
1: You know, because he's rounding up the non-believers.
0: Yeah, I mean, I would have her over for holidays. She was single gals, and, you know, I'm like, hey, yeah, come on over for holidays, yeah. And nothing now. Crickets.
1: Oh, yeah. No, I'm the black sheep, too. I don't think I'm going to get invited to the reunion, if there is one.
2: Well, I mean, he is a Nazi. That's why he's rounding everybody up.
1: Yeah,
2: you know?
1: Yeah, exactly. Quick update on this forecast, buddy. What do you got? Let's go get the nice news out here.
2: Yeah, we've got some halfway decent weather coming. A little bit of rain coming in tonight. There's a few showers along the U.S.-Canadian border right now moving eastward. We're going to have breezy conditions developing today as winds turn from the south this morning. We're in the mid to upper 30s. They'll switch to the northwest this afternoon, 15 to 30. It'll be a pretty mild day. Highs right around 69, and we'll see more sunshine throughout the day. And then as a cold front swings through tonight, we'll see some scattered showers after about 8, 9 o'clock. And we'll drop down to about 40, and the weekend looks dry, a little breezy for the fishing opener on Saturday. Northwest winds about 10 to 20, but highs in the upper 50s, and for Mother's Day, lighter winds, and plenty of sun, and temperatures in the mid to upper 50s. Now, much warmer weather comes in here next week. As I said, the LRC said second half of the month is going to be much different. So I'll give you the details on next week.
0: Yeah.
2: I think Alex
0: I'm looking at it, Gene. I'm looking at it. It says 80, but windy.
2: Well, don't give it away. Well, thanks for giving
0: windy.
2: It away.
0: You can't tease me, Dean.
1: She's on to you, dude.
0: Yeah.
2: It does look much nicer next week. So.
1: All right.
2: And the weekend, not bad. The fishing opener looks, you know, it looks quiet, and Mother's Day looks good.
0: All right.
1: Perfect. All right, amigo. Let's go to the sports page, see what Big Game James is looking at. We got, the Wolves tonight, the Wild tomorrow, both at home.
3: Yeah.
1: For the games in their series. At least they're at home, so I'm hoping something good comes out of it.
3: Yeah, that's the hope, is... Yeah, the Wolves tonight hosting the San Antonio Spurs. It'll be game 3 of the West Conference semifinal. That best-of-7 series tied up at a game apiece. It's at the Target Center, 8:30, late tip-off on Prime Video. It's a late game of a Prime Video doubleheader where the Sixers of Philadelphia are hosting the New York Knicks at 6 o'clock as the Knicks and Karl Anthony Towns have a 2-0 lead currently in that one. So the Wolves will begin right as that one wraps up. For the Fargo Forge, they host the Sioux Falls Stampede for games 3 and 4. Of the West Conference Final, best-of-5 series at that this weekend. That series tied up currently at a game apiece. Tonight at 7:05 at Shields Arena, the Force and Stampede will drop the puck. Then Saturday evening at 6:05, they'll drop the puck for game 4 of that series. The question is, on Saturday late evening, will one team be punching their ticket to the Clark Cup Final, or will we have a decisive game 5 Tuesday night down in Sioux Falls? Yeah. We're going to find that out over the next, you know, close to 40 hours or so here at this point.
1: Yes, sir.
3: On the ice for the Minnesota Wild, they are hosting the Colorado Avalanche now for Game 3 of that West Conference semifinal series. Saturday night, the late game on TNT, 8 p.m. is the puck drop. I got to handle that on a Saturday. The Tuesday 8 to 10 p.m. are different, but I'll do 8 p.m. on Saturday, yeah. You know, every
1: good.
3: Saturday. That's no problem with me. The Avs lead that best-of-7 series currently 2-0. Ugh. For the PGA Tour, the Truist Championship, unfortunately, a little bit of precipitation had come and gone and actually delayed the guys close to 5 hours yesterday morning. So Matt McCarty, he finished up his round. He's in the lead at 8-under par. Unfortunately, not my cousin. I wish he was.
1: No relation.
3: He's golfing well.
1: I wondered that when I was watching it yesterday.
3: Sungjae Im's in second at 7-under. Tom Hoagie tied for 30th at 1-under par. About 15 or so golfers have to wrap up their opening round before they can tee off round 2. I would anticipate round 2 starting close to the 10 a.m. time frame in Charlotte this morning. And then the Twins are in Cleveland taking on the Guardians on Apple TV at 6:15 tonight with Connor Prelip on the mound.
1: It was crazy. McIlroy shot the entire round at par. It got to 18 and finally shot a birdie. It was beautiful. All right, see what's going on in the business.
4: I'm Lauren Simonetti, and this is the Fox Business Report.
5: Stock futures are higher. Investors are waiting for this morning's release of the monthly employment report. It's expected to reveal 55,000 to 62,000 new jobs created in April, down from 178,000 in March. The unemployment rate is expected to hold steady at 4.3%. Crude oil prices prices are elevated but off recent highs. Brent crude at $100 a barrel. West Texas Intermediate at $95. Toyota was making more in the recent quarter, but it is predicting lower sales in the Middle East.

0: take a toll on its bottom line this year. It sees sales improving in North America, but Toyota also says it is being impacted by U.S. tariffs. Nintendo's profit rose 52% in the recent quarter, though it's predicting Switch 2 sales will cool this year. That's your Fox Business Report. I'm Jenny Coselda, invested in you.
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3: The road closure was in effect for about an hour on Main Avenue in Fargo. Yesterday, as crews responded to a fire call, multiple fire crews were on the scene in the 1300 block of Main Avenue where the Fargo Fire Department battled a structure fire. Main Avenue was shut down in both directions between 15th Street South and University Drive South. Minneapolis law firm says claims made by Fargo City Commissioner Dave Pepcorn during a mayoral debate that four former city communications employees are suing the city for discrimination are true. Eklund and Blando says they're beginning individual administrative charges through the Equal Employment Opportunity Commission, which is a standard and legally required step prior to litigation. The city tells Flag Family News it doesn't comment on ongoing EEOC matters due to federal law. Pepcorn says this shows he was telling the truth and the four have the right to go through that process, but he wants the people of Fargo to know what's going on. Cass County Jail officials say they're seeing significant increase in inmate needing mental health care. Jail administrators say more people are entering custody on psychotropic medications and being flagged mental health follow-up than ever before. The sheriff's annual report shows over 25,800 mental health assessments were completed last year, up from 18,094 the year before. Evaluations often extend court timelines. From the Flag Family Newsroom, I'm Jim Miller.
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0: TGIF, my friend. It's a weekend plan. Whatever it is, hope it comes together. The weather's going to cooperate. It's Kevin and Alex. Need to know morning show on the flag.
1: Yeah,
0: a little warmer would be nicer, but you know what? If you are doing projects, especially outside, getting stuff done, a little cooler is not bad.
1: Right.
0: And sweating your butt off.
1: We're a little warmer this morning than what we have been. We're already at 39, so that's good. Heading up to 69 today, but we do have a 50% chance of rain, and that'll be later in the day, but going to be fairly windy today, gusting up to 30 or so at times. Tomorrow, cloudy, 59 Sunday, 57 clouds there too for Mother's Day and fishing, so not horrible. Monday, 67 and sunny, that's going to be fabulous. The wind is back on Tuesday with a high of 70, and by Thursday, Dean's got us down for 80 and windy, but 80? That's crazy.
0: Okay.
1: Isn't it? I mean, we just from 0 to 60. It's like, wow.
0: That's what we said. Takes about a day,
1: mm-hmm.
0: maybe two. There you go. 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All about our community, being local. That's Bravera Banking, Wealth, Insurance. 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North, South, and West Fargo, formerly Vision Banks. Still great people. The same great people. You know, have a bank.
1: Yeah.
0: Have a banker. I still, a friend of my son's, I'll still never understand. He has the, I think it's Chime, and his paycheck just goes to the Chime thing, to the bank in the cloud.
1: Mm.
0: And if he ever wants to talk about it, he has to chat, hit the chat button. Like, where do you, can you go to the, no, it's just all on my phone. I would say, don't do that. Have a bank. Bravera, good team. A couple of texts here, and then we're into the TiVo. Spencer Pratt on the TiVo.
1: Yeah. Hey,
0: I am so pulling for that guy. Gene Hackman. A couple of texts for Gene Hackman.
1: Okay. Yeah, when we're trying to think of the name, yeah.
0: Hey, let's go bird watching by a dumpster with rat traps. Sounds like watching the L.A. mayoral race debate.
1: Oh, good one.
0: Boy, Athena, or whatever her name is, and then Karen Bass. And then it was Spencer. I don't even know how you look at those two women and go, they're the get her done kind of gals. There's nothing to see there. There's nothing to see in all of the corruption around the fires and the concerts and the money. Nope, nothing to see there. They're and boy, did she just lie. You'll see that, hear that coming
1: mm-hmm.
0: up, I'm sure. If you expected anything less, you should have joined the Air Force. One of my favorite quotes from Crimson Tide. Oh, that was the movie you're thinking of.
1: Yeah, Crimson Tide.
0: Yes. One of my favorite quotes from Crimson Tide, small fact, several of the extras were real sailors. I got to watch that classic while stationed in Iceland. Love you guys. Hey, love you too. Yep, Crimson Tide. That was the one you were trying to think
1: of. Yeah, and he was in The Firm with Tom Cruise. That was a great one. The Quick and the Dead was another one with, what's her name, the blonde, Sharon Stone.
0: I was covering a movie premiere in L.A. when I was out there, and it was actually the Die Hard 2. It was a Die Hard 2 premiere, and Hackman was there, and but he didn't come down the press line. He was kind of outside the press line, outside the carpet, but he was over talking, and he said that all of a sudden he raised his voice, and it was that, just like instantaneously everybody looked over and was like, oh, Gene Hackman's here. You could just tell.
1: Oh, yeah.
0: We got it. Crimson Tide. Our morning coffee group of 8 or 9 each day includes both Republicans and Democrats, who get along very well. We try to stay with issues we all agree on, such as housing initiatives, rural nursing home assistance, ambulance services, funding for smaller mental health units.
1: What about
0: state
1: boys?
0: Park funding.
1: What about boys and girls sports?
0: Yeah, they don't want to talk about that, do they? Do the Democrats in your coffee group want to talk about Minnesota being a gender affirming healthcare state for children and mutilation of children? Are they down for that as a Democrat?
1: I would think they would agree Somalian fraud is bad.
0: Yeah, that too. The fact that a boy pitched the Champlain Park girls softball team to a state championship with 16 no-hitters.
1: What is going on, Minnesota?
0: Everything you're talking about there is more of what conservatives are talking about now. And actually, a lot of that stuff you're talking about, housing initiatives, But more like rural nursing home assistance, ambulance services, funding. That's all going to get a lot better when we shut down the fraud that happened 100% under all the Democrats from Tim Walz down over the last 10 years, 12 years, whatever. Imagine if that money was in the coffers for nursing homes and
1: can you imagine?
0: People that needed it.
1: Yeah. You wouldn't be paying the taxes you are.
0: For those TDS suffering family members, Kev, we unfortunately all have. Here's something. Oh, and it's a picture of Trumpartation D suppositories.
1: Yep.
0: Whatever helps. I don't know that they'll use them, but that's you gotta love Photoshop and the whole AI thing. 701-271-1100. We are good. What do you got for the crazy?
1: All right. Los Angeles mayoral candidate Spencer Pratt, Kev's favorite, knocks it out of the park as he goes after Mayor Karen Bass.
0: Keep in mind, too, if you don't know who Spencer Pratt was, he was on Survivor like 20 years ago. Okay. He was an a-hole. Nobody lied. I don't remember watching it. I know, but everything I've read about it, the scenes I've seen, he was a jerk. No one liked him. And now he's grown, and people are loving him now.
1: Well, sometimes they do that for TV, too.
0: Yeah, right. But when they talk about reality, that's where he got his fame, if you will. So, anyway, go ahead and let's hear it.
2: Bass is the 1,000 firefighters that were available, but there was no engines for them because of the $17 million that Chief Crowley had asked the mayor for 9 weeks before, and Mayor Karen Bass denied it. So they may have been available, but they didn't have the equipment they needed. Not to mention Janice Quinones, who Mayor Karen Bass put into a position of power at the LADWP. She drained both of these reservoirs that these firefighters needed to put out these fires. A lot of people will talk about climate change and hurricane force winds. The winds in the Pacific Palisades never reached higher than 40 miles per hour. For those first 6 hours, they didn't go above 27 miles per hour. So without those two reservoirs filled with 117 million gallons and 5 million gallons, these firefighters had to fly all the way to Malibu and Encino to get water. So that to me is the most dangerous thing that the mayor put us up against.
3: Mr. Pratt, a follow-up here, though. What would you do moving forward that would make this better 2 years from now if we face the same situation?
2: Well, first off,
0: how about fill the reservoirs?
1: Yeah,
0: the trucks?
1: It's not that
2: mayor,
1: hard.
2: I will never drain the reservoir.
0: Right? And this woman is sitting there with her mouth open. Like she's like, well, what would you do?
2: Yeah. That we need for wildfire protection. There's this conspiracy now that they're empty, that they were for drinking water. But if you research it, they were actually made for wildfire protection. As mayor, I'm going to add 20 dip sites all around the communities connecting to pools. So God forbid the water system goes down again. These dip sites that will be connected to individuals' pools will fill up for the helicopters to have water.
3: Mayor Bass, do you have a response to that?
4: Absolutely. He's saying several things that are completely inaccurate. First of all, there was one reservoir that was out of commission. He is correct.
0: That's
4: a million years ago, it was for wildfires, but over the last 30, 40 years, it's been for drinking water.
0: That is a lie.
4: He talked about the winds. That is just completely inaccurate.
0: That's also a lie.
1: I let her go. He calls her out.
4: Accurate, then the planes would have been able to fly. And so the winds reached close to 100 miles an hour, and the planes were unable to fly.
0: They did
4: so
0: fly.
4: So if there were reservoirs, if that reservoir had been open, it would not have worked. We had two other reservoirs totaling $8 billion that were available.
3: Thank you.
4: Could not fly.
2: Yes, she mentioned me. So this is, she's an incredible liar. Everyone on their phones, Google it. 40 weather stations in the Pacific Palisades. It never went above 40 miles per hour. She is referencing
3: the
2: Altadena fire.
3: I have to interrupt you for a minute. I have to interrupt you. No name calling,
2: please.
3: She
2: just lied, though.
3: Yeah, but no name calling.
2: She called me a liar.
3: I don't believe she did. I did not hear that. We're not going to debate
0: that. Okay.
1: Okay. She can call me.
3: We have a question now for Councilmember Rahman.
0: Yeah, whatever.
1: So, he kicked her butt on that.
0: And he's got videos. And the other guy, here's who Karen Bass and her little cabal are up against. First of all, she's up against Spencer Pratt.
1: Well, and he lost his home too in this Palisades fire, in case you didn't know. He lost his home there.
0: His parents lost their home. He watched a neighbor burn to death.
1: Yep. He's living in a camper on his land there.
0: On his lot.
1: Right now. Yep.
0: And he's got a video out there showing the planes did fly. He's got video showing the weather, different weather reports, giving the wind speeds. All of that is accurate.
1: Yep.
0: And Karen Bassel says that stuff, and she thinks that. And I was my point. Well, not only is she up against him, she's up against Adam Carolla. She's up against his whole army out there. Adam Carolla was just on Malibu, going, "Yeah, nothing's been built here.
1: No, nope.
0: This is." And he's pointing out a 100-year-old phone pole in this stuck down in the sand that was burned. The top of it still burned off. He goes, "Yeah, this is still here. I don't know why this is still here." He goes, why wouldn't we just get rid of these at least? They've done
1: nothing.
0: Nothing. So, yeah.
1: Under Gav's reign.
0: Yeah.
1: Okay.
0: Karen Bass. Yeah, she's a little militant is what she is.
1: All right. We've got the five here, too.
0: Okay.
1: And they're talking about Spencer Pratt here in his debate performance, which is what we just heard some of that. And he called out the current leadership. Here's Jillian Michaels with it.
5: Right. The battle to be L.A.'s mayor ramped up a whole lot last night. It was the first televised debate ahead of a primary that is taking place next month. Former reality TV star Spencer Pratt, you may have heard of him. He wasted no time hammering current mayor Karen Bass and Democratic Socialist Councilwoman Nithya Raman, as he called out their handling of everything from the L.A. wildfires to the city's rampant homelessness and drug crisis. Also did a little bit of name calling.
2: Statistics says 93% of this is a drug addiction problem. Nithya Councilwoman Robin's plan for treatment first. I will go below the Harbor Freeway tomorrow with her, and we can find some of these people she's going to offer treatment for. She's going to get stabbed in the neck. These people do not want a bed. They want fentanyl or super meth. My job is to be, as crazy as this will sound, I'm the adult in the room here at Spencer Pratt, and that's what it's come to.
6: This is a MAGA Republican's idea of what Los Angeles looks like. This is really not.
2: She doesn't care about safety. She doesn't care about anything she's talking about. At least Mayor Bass pretends to care. Both of these people have been the reason why there's no more Hollywood.
5: Well, his whole vibe, obviously, if you watch that debate, from the way he talked to the way he acted, is he's very Trumpian. And so I'm sure he's going to do very well with, you know, conservatives in his city. But Jesse, there's not really enough of them to elect him, realistically.
7: Let's keep hope alive.
0: Yeah.
5: Wow,
0: thank
5: your donkey
0: you.
5: Stripes are showing there, Jillian.
7: Yeah, that was
0: exactly.
7: Quite a setup.
5: Well, I'm just
7: he's
5: being not, realistic.
7: He's not Trumpian. He speaks on his feet, catch
8: he
7: fire.
8: He believes what he says.
5: No, it wasn't a ding. I was just saying his style is very Trumpian.
7: Jillian,
9: welcome to the podcast.
7: Jillian. Everybody knows what Spencer Pratt is going through. You just watched your city burn to the ground, and you have a foreign-born socialist and a Karen telling you everything's fine. And then you say you're a liar, and some other woman comes over and says, stop the name calling.
1: Right? Right? That's what we heard.
0: Oh, and then I like when she said, we're not going to have any name calling here. And Spencer's like, but she lied.
1: She did.
0: But she lied.
1: She called me a liar.
0: Well, I'm not going to debate with you. Well, but you don't know that she, why don't you grab your phone and do the search? I'll prove it. In fact, give me 10 seconds here. I'll grab my phone and prove she lied.
1: Right.
7: This is what we're dealing with, okay? This is what this country is dealing with. We have had it. We've had it with the politicians. So you get this charismatic, common sense populist with the reality TV background, mm-hmm. and he comes in and he just shoots from the hip.
0: Yep.
7: And you can kind of see his blood boiling,
1: mm-hmm.
7: because he's face to face with these politicians who burned his house down and destroyed his city. And so, and the one woman, Karen Bass, is like, you know what? We did a great job with the fire. Are you kidding me?
1: Yep.
7: It's like Biden said the border's secure. And then you have this Raman, rhymes with noodle, whatever her name is. She's like, yeah, we should put homeless encampments next to daycare. I mean, I'm surprised he didn't get up and say what Trump did. You people are all crazy. I don't even think these two women even go out in the city. What do they do? Go to City Hall and then back to their homes? They have no idea there's a homeless problem. They have no idea the cost of living is crazy. 34 homes have been built in the Palisades since the fire. It's absolute insanity. And if you think either of these two women, especially Bass, is going to run this town, when they have the Olympics. Hand Bass a torch for the Olympic ceremony. Watch her burn the rest of the place down.
5: Were you Team Spidey or Team LC?
7: Is this a Hills joke?
5: It is. It's a Hills reference. Everybody's got to answer.
7: I don't know. Are they both blonde? Jillian.
5: It was an iconic show. I know you didn't watch it.
1: I like didn't watch it.
5: You missed out.
1: I don't know what she's talking about
0: the Hills,
1: either.
0: That was the other show he was on. Or was he on The Hills and not Survivor? I don't. But maybe The Hills.
1: Maybe it was The Hills. I didn't watch it. So no clue.
0: I didn't watch Survivor or The Hills. But yeah, I know that he's famous because he was on reality TV.
1: Now, did you want to run the next one, or do you want to save that?
0: Yeah, go ahead. We'll run it quick.
1: All right. Harold says that the California dream is not what it used to be.
5: Harold, aside from the wildfires, which is the rallying cry now for a lot of politicians in California, he's basically, his platform essentially boils down to, he's like anti-crime, pro-cop, and getting drugs and crime off the streets. It's like kind of hard to disagree with that.
0: Kind of hard,
9: really
0: can't.
9: I mean, the California dream isn't what it used to be. And I think if the young man was very performative, he obviously has a great background in acting. I don't know the shows. And I thought his substance was about right. He reminded me of a former politician out of Minnesota named Jesse the Body Ventura, who came along as an independent and upended the political system. Even out there in California, in L.A., you had Dick Riordan, the former mayor, who came from the outside, a very wealthy business guy, but came from the outside to try to shake things up. This guy would have, a better shot if he wasn't so performative and actually said, here's what I'm going to do. And to Jesse's point, some of the things were being said, at least some of the things were quoted in our packet. I just said, you guys are wrong. We've tried that way. Here's what I want to do. And here I don't want to be giving advice to this fellow, but people want representation. People want reforms. People want crime dealt with. People want their neighborhoods to be safe, not only from crime, but from fires. And if you can make that case in L.A., I differ with you slightly, Jillian. I think anyone could win if you make a compelling enough case about whether you're the incumbent or not, about what you're going to do to improve people's lives. There's still basics in politics, and that's one of them.
1: Yeah. I mean, people are upset in California, that's for sure. Hopefully, they'll vote accordingly.
0: That is one of the basics, Harold. And can you find me anybody in your party besides Fetterman that agrees with you?
1: No.
0: I mean, that is what he said, but you're clearly not a Democrat anymore then, Harold, because they're not saying that.
1: They're not reasonable.
0: Not at all. All right, quick break. Dino's got a pretty good-looking weekend coming up. Need to know Morning Show on the Flag.
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0: Need to know Morning Show on the Flag. It's Kevin and Alex. Where's my, there he is.
12: I can't believe I just thought of it.
0: Dino's here. What is this thing doing? I see what I'm doing.
1: What's going on over there?
0: I don't know.
13: You gotta love technology, don't you?
0: Yeah. It's when you have more than a couple of plates in the air and they all crash kind of thing. Yeah, that's it.
13: Right? It's Friday.
0: Yeah. Looking at a good weekend. Friday.
13: You know, not a bad one. That's back-to-back. Not as nice as last weekend in terms of temperatures, but we're getting there, and we're looking at today, not a bad day. We'll see increasing sunshine throughout the day, and highs in the upper 60s. We're going to go 69 with a south wind changing to the northwest. A little breezy this afternoon, 15 to 30. And then we'll see a line of showers come in after 8 o'clock tonight. So if you have any evening plans outdoors as we head towards sunset, could see a few showers coming in. from the west will drop down to 40 tonight. And then a breezy Saturday for the fishing opener. Northwest winds 10 to 20 and highs in the upper 50s, but it will be dry. Mother's Day, don't forget Mom on Sunday. We're looking at sunny skies and highs in the mid to upper 50s. Then the wind machine cranks up for Monday and Tuesday, warming us up into the upper 60s. Maybe an isolated shower Monday night. And then by Wednesday, we're in the 70s, and Thursday, we're at 80. In fact, looking long-term, next 10 to 14 days, temperatures well above normal with a lot of 70s and 80s in the area. So, yes, yes. So,
1: finally,
13: second half of May, right? I finally come through for you, Alex.
1: Finally. Took you long enough, buddy.
13: I know, but hey, yep, second half of May is going to be totally different than this first half. So
1: Thank God. Let's look forward
13: to that. No doubt, no doubt.
0: So pumped for that, especially when you're giving me a nice Memorial Day weekend. Yay. Thanks, buddy. History lesson, 8 days into May 5, 8/26. It was, there's a couple of good ones here. Postal Service. Let's say happy birthday to the Post Office. 1794, U.S. Postal Service established. And it was on this day, 1944, the very first iBank was established. I really had no idea about that. They still have those? Well, they're retina. I suppose they do. Retinas and stuff. Anyway, happy birthday if it's your birthday. Enrique Iglesias celebrates today.
1: 50?
0: Yeah, he's up there. 51. Okay. Melissa Gilbert. Little House on the Prairie.
1: Yeah, about 63.
0: Yeah, right there, 62. Rocker Alex Van Halen is 73.
1: No.
0: I'll give you one here. Yeah.
1: Man.
0: Phil Bailey from Earth, Wind, and Fire, 75. And Tony Tennille from The Captain and Tennille is 86 years old today.
1: Don't play any of that.
0: No, I won't. Won't happen.
1: Oh,
0: happy
1: that was
0: birthday.
1: So bad.
0: It's your birthday. Got a news break coming up.
12: It's time for the Richeson Report, your ag weather focus on the field with North Dakota State climatologist Daryl Richeson.
14: May can and often gives us clues to the upcoming summer, especially for precipitation. A wet May often sets the stage for an average or wet summer. A dry May often does the opposite, meaning a warm and dry May goes to a warm and dry summer. Last year, May was both hot and cold. Finished average, and in turn, the summer was mostly near or a bit below average. So far, this May has been cool and dry. I wouldn't be surprised if the upcoming summer recorded more dry than wet spots in the northern plains, but I would be a bit surprised if the summer ended up on the cool side. We still have a long way to go, but for now, hopefully, the worst of the cold is behind us.
12: That's the Richeson Report, your focus on the field with North Dakota State climatologist Daryl Richeson. 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
15: They better sign the agreement fast.
16: I'm Dave Anthony, Fox News. That's President Trump's message to Iran as he pushes for a nuclear deal to end the conflict, and he downplays a flare-up in fighting.
17: If there's no ceasefire, you're not going to have to know. You're just going to have to look at one big glow coming out of Iran.
16: Fox's Peter Ducey's at the White House.
18: These were unprovoked attacks from Iran using small boats, missiles, and drones against three U.S. destroyers who President Trump says took care of business.
19: We took our three destroyers and we rammed them through some pretty big stuff today. They were firing at us and we were firing back at them. And our firepower was a hell of a lot stronger than theirs, and they knocked the hell out of them.
16: We also got reaction last night from President Trump to another ruling against his tariffs.
19: We had two radical left judges that voted against it. So nothing surprises me with the courts.
16: The Court for International Trade called illegal the next round of tariffs he imposed under a different statute after the Supreme Court struck down his first round of tariffs as unconstitutional back in February. But yesterday's ruling only affects the plaintiffs who sued, not the others who were imposed the tariffs upon. Another Republican-led state approves congressional redistricting that could give the GOP another House seat in the November elections.
20: Protesters began chanting.
21: House Bill 702.
20: vote 7003. Having received the Constitution's majority, I hereby declare it passed without objection. The motion reconsider is tabled.
21: The Republican majority in the General Assembly passed a new map that splits up Memphis among three Republican-leaning districts. Black lawmakers spoke out ahead of the vote.
16: That's Fox's Jessica Rosenthal. Other red states have also redrawn maps or plan to help Republicans. Democrats have countered with redistricting in California, Virginia, maybe New York next. The cruise ship stricken by a hantavirus outbreak that's killed three passengers, sickened five others, and has the rest quarantined will dock tomorrow in the Canary Islands. The World Health Organization downplays the risk, saying hantavirus is not like COVID. There's no pandemic threat. 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
16: Guilty pleas in two deaths in two states, both related to Gaza protests. First, the one in Boulder, Colorado.
25: Mohammed Solomon pleading guilty to state charges, including murder, telling the court.
26: I would like to add my voice with the district attorney and impose the maximum penalty.
25: He was sentenced to life without the possibility of parole. Solomon, an Egyptian national, throwing Molotov cocktails at people demonstrating to raise awareness about Israeli hostages in Gaza last June, killing an 82-year-old woman and injuring at least 12 others and a dog.
27: I'll never forget the immense heat from the flames of the Molotov cocktail on my back.
25: Corey Gartner, one of several victims to read impact statements. Kristen Goodwin, Fox News.
16: Now, the guilty plea in Ventura County, California, is to involuntary manslaughter in the death of a Jewish counter-protester during a pro-Palestinian demonstration in 2023. Lawai Al-Naji hit the victim with a megaphone. Paul Kessler fell and hit his head and later died. But Al-Naji only faces up to 1 year in jail at sentencing next month. We'll get the monthly jobs report later this hour, expected to show a big slowdown in hiring in April.
28: The unemployment rate is anticipated to hold steady at 4.3%. For perspective, that's less than one percentage point above the April 2023 reading of 3.4%, which marked the lowest rate in 54 years.
16: That's Fox's Hillary Barsky. That report could affect the stock market. For now, Dow futures up more than 100 points the day after selling. In the NBA playoffs, the top seeds won again, including the defending champions. Oklahoma City remains unbeaten in the postseason.
29: The Thunder took a 2-0 lead on the Lakers with their second straight 18-point win, 125-107. The Detroit Pistons won their fifth game in a row Thursday. Beat the Cavaliers in Detroit 107-97.
16: That's Fox's Jared Max. Carolina also undefeated in the NHL playoffs after a round one sweep. The Hurricanes beat the Flyers 4-1 to go up 3-0 in that series. I'm Dave Anthony. This is Fox News.
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0: North Dakota's former lieutenant governor about to receive an honorary doctorate. Minnesota State Moorhead will honor Tammy Miller with an honorary doctor of business at his 2 p.m. commencement ceremony today. Grand Forks Air Force Base now one of four sites for a new pilot program testing advanced counter-unmanned aircraft systems. Senator Kevin Cramer says the announcement is a long time coming. He's been working with General Kenneth Wilsbach to make the dream a reality.
31: Even before he was chief of staff, while he was still ACC commander, on making Grand Forks an Air Force Center of Excellence for counter UAS.
1: The program is made possible by the National Defense Authorization Act. Major financial boost for veterans Otter Flight of North Dakota, Minnesota. Nonprofit was presented a check for $10,000 from Gateway. It comes just in time for the next trip to Washington, D.C. to honor local veterans and thank them for all of their sacrifices. Fargo Fire Department says nobody hurt after pallets behind a dumpster caught fire in the Asian and American Market on Main Avenue. Crews responded to the 1400 block of Main Avenue at around 1:30 yesterday afternoon. A second alarm was called to bring in additional crews. A portion of Main Avenue was shut down for just an hour. Then flames put out after about 10 minutes. Outside of the building was damaged, but the fire's cause still under investigation. From the Flag Family Newsroom, I'm Jim Miller.
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11: Thank God it's...
0: Order. Oh, we are doing the Friday deal. Order. TGIF, my friend. You're just rolling into the day. How about this morning? Nice sunshine, not a lot of wind going on.
4: Yeah, Mother's Day weekend, fishing opener, lots going on. And we are already warmer than we were yesterday morning. We're at 39 right now, heading up to 69. But she's going to be pretty windy today. And a little rain moving in later afternoon, early evening. So that's what it's looking like for today.
0: How's Jay's the backyard prep, the Oasis prep going?
4: Oh,
0: he's already out there. I know inside you're doing stuff.
4: Yeah, he's got more weekend projects out there. That's for sure.
0: No more shoveling, brother. That's all I know. But
4: there's that. Yeah.
0: None of that.
4: Saturday 59, Sunday 57. Back to work Monday. We're going to have lots of sunshine there and 67. And by Thursday, we'll be at 80, according to Dean. I hope so.
0: 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Beautiful morning south of Williston this morning.
4: Nice.
0: Keep those coming. 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
4: Can't go wrong with that.
0: You go, do the work, get paid. Boom. And it's just that easy. 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No Bridget Riedel on Fridays. So, but we do have Sue Barron coming up a little later. Yay.
4: We do.
0: I'm Susan. And we're going to check in with John from Quartz and Pines. We got a couple things going on with the food. The lunch buffet details are awesome. And this is a place to think about for happy hour now.
4: Oh, I'm just, that too.
0: Half price apps, and we'll talk about all that over. We're excited about the Quartz and Pines thing. I got so many pickleballer friends that are like, that place is amazing.
4: Oh, it is. And I mean, you can never count on the weather here either. So, I mean, if you want to meet your friends, why not go there and you can have some drinks and lunch or whatever.
0: Courtside.
4: Yeah. They'll take care of you, whatever you want.
0: There's 15 state of the art pickleball courts there. So, we'll see what John's up to here. In just a bit. Couple of texts, 701-271-1100. That's the Red Wing Shoes text line and also the call-in line, 701-271-1100. It's Trump holding a bunch of a deck of cards, and it says, I have all the cards. Yeah, he's got game going. Okay, did that one. Another shot. Granddaughter, 2 years old, out on the farm with a recent newborn Angus calf.
4: Oh, cute.
0: And the granddaughter is giving the calf a kiss.
4: Oh.
0: Look, that picture could win an award.
4: Very sweet.
0: I'm telling you, that picture is good. That's really good. Wow. I'm going to save that picture. I hope you don't mind if I repost that. That is adorable. Mm. Adorbs, as they say. Let's see here. Another Trump meme. Thank you for that. Read the Los Angeles City Fire Department's after action review report and the NWS statement on the weather that day when the fire started. I believe Spencer has posted that. If I'm not mistaken, I believe he references that. Let me just tell you this too. It was The Hills, by the way, that he was on most famous for,
4: okay.
0: Not Survivor. But I don't know a lot of. I just know the guy's running for mayor, and he's famous on reality TV. But the production team behind him, they are just, I mean, they are owning Karen Bass and the other, Nathia or whatever her name is. The new AI video of him as Batman. Have you seen? I asked you yesterday. Have you seen it yet?
4: I did not. No.
0: I got to send it to you. You will. It is unbelievable. All AI, Karen Bass in Joker makeup, laughing at the peasants and all the other Newsom, and they're all up in this high table like they're like they're royalty, you know. And he comes busting in as Batman, and they all start throwing tomatoes at her. It's hilarious. If you haven't seen it, just Spencer Pratt AI campaign video. And one more screenshot. Oh, this is the thing about Pope Leo. Yeah, I think Rubio had a little sit down with the Pope.
4: I think I saw that he was meeting with him.
0: Might have to, adjust the attitude a bit. All right, we're all caught up. 701-271-1100. You want to roll some TiVo?
4: Yeah, we can roll a little of this here. We've got Mark Hamill. I don't know if you caught this one. He posted picture of President Trump in a casket with flowers, daisies all around him, actually, as being dead. It was pretty disgusting. And we've got Hannity and Sage Steele here. They're appalled.
0: You had the clip of him and Obama. Mark Hamill and Obama.
4: That was
0: earlier in the week.
4: Day before,
0: Yeah, at his presidential center.
11: Violent, disgusting acts from the radical left less than 2 weeks after another assassination attempt against President Trump. Actor Mark Hamill, might remember Star Wars, posted this pretty disgusting, despicable AI-generated photo right there depicting Donald Trump, President Trump, dead. Remember just days ago, Hamill, you know, teamed up with Barack Obama for a video about the Obama Presidential Center. So the question tonight is, will the former president, radical that he is, the lover of GD America, Reverend Wright, and Arizin Dorn, condemn this sick, vile post? And tonight, the story has now taken a bizarre twist. See if you can make sense of this part. In a subsequent post, after deleting the original picture of a dead president, Hamill said, quote, actually, I was wishing him the opposite of dead, but apologize if you found the image inappropriate. Okay, not buying that for a second. Here to weigh in, though, is our friend, podcast host Sage Steele. By the way, she was brutal to me. I did a podcast.
4: Okay, hold on. Okay, stop there. I didn't highlight that for you. The start time is a little different on the next one here because he just goes on about personal stuff. But, so it absolutely disgusting. How could Mark Hamill think that it's okay to post something like that?
0: Well, ask Robert De Niro or George Clooney or Madonna or Rosie O'Donnell or any of these lunatics.
4: Yeah.
0: I mean, you know, they're Hollywood idiots. They're actors. Okay, first of all, they're actors. So, and I know a bit about actors.
4: They're supposed to be so compassionate.
0: They're very dramatic,
4: though.
0: But they're very dramatic. They live for drama. They live for all, and you know, he meant it. He knew what he posted. He posted it, and then he went, oh geez, and then he tried, then they all try and backtrack because they're too stupid to think about doing that, think about it before they post it.
4: Yeah, so, it's, all right, we've got Sage Steele here, and she said, the movie turned into Hamill's real life, and she's making the point that the left are miserable human beings.
13: This story bothers me so much, Sean, because I'm old enough to remember actually going to the movie theaters in 1977 when that first Star Wars movie came out. What little girl wasn't in love with Luke Skywalker? I certainly was. And then you fast forward 40 years to The Last Jedi. I think that was one of the most recent Star Wars of the 86 that were made. And what is he doing? He's like living alone, miserable, like a hermit. I mean, the movie turned out to be his real life. He is a miserable human being, and it makes me so sad. But he's one of many who think it's okay, appropriate, slash funny to joke about, as he said in his apology, to joke about this president dying, being assassinated. I mean, obviously, Jimmy Kimmel most recently, Kathy Griffin, the way she did it during his first term, Johnny Depp. Like, it is disgusting. But what do all those people have in common? They seem to be pretty miserable human beings, along with the ladies of The View who defend it. So one thing I want
0: there
13: everybody to remember this. 4 years of Joe Biden. We didn't like him. We didn't really respect him. We didn't love his policies or anything like that. I really thought about it. Give me one conservative name that wished for his death. That is the difference between them and us. It is not okay, but obviously the Obamas of the world, no one is telling them to stop. It breaks my heart. They're miserable people, and we've got to remember this and never go where they have chosen to go and chosen to be miserable.
4: They did. They chose it. They're wallowing in it. Have you ever even seen a happy liberal out there? Show me one. Is there any in the entertainment? I mean, look at Rosie O'Donnell. She moved out of the United States, and she's in.
0: They are. They're miserable. They're unhappy.
4: And she's in Ireland, yet she still has TDS, and she posts videos about it weekly.
0: And they're afraid, and they fear for this, and fear for that, and gotta stop this or that or whatever.
4: They're just hateful.
0: And think about a guy like Mark Hamill. I mean, as far as an actor, he was Luke Skywalker in the early Star Wars films, and he lived off that. He's never really done anything else that I know of that I can think of.
4: No.
0: He's always been that guy. And again, they just turn into, you know, they turn into guys like De Niro. You know, he'll never leave. You know, like, what in what world is he never going to leave, dude? Come back to reality.
4: Yeah, this is just unreal, though. There is something sinister that's in the hearts of the left.
0: Well, it's a good evil thing, yeah.
14: You know, and Sage, think about this.
0: Right.
14: What Mamdani did to Citadel's Ken Griffin by doxing his home in New York after the United Healthcare CEO was assassinated in cold blood, after Charlie Kirk was assassinated, after not one, not two, but three assassination attempts of Donald Trump. It's not even 2 weeks later. And I mean, it is so reckless. It is so disgusting and deplorable. And there's really not a lot we can do, is there?
13: No, I don't think there is, except pray. Like, pray for their souls, because I actually don't end up thinking it's about Donald Trump or the right. It's about something in them that is not just off, but sad, and certainly at times almost evil. Like, it's a very dark existence that they must lead. And remember, almost 2 years ago, since Butler, they stopped for like a week and they said we should tone down the rhetoric. It lasted a week, and that's it. So let's pray for them, and most importantly, pray for our leaders, pray for Donald Trump.
4: It is sad. It's just shocking that they're so filled with hate. And it's just been a week after that other assassination attempt that they have to post this stuff. They want the man dead. Not only him, us. Because we agree with him.
0: Well, it all come... A lot of this started and brewed and churned up during Obama. And you're not going to convince me that it didn't. When you go
4: it
0: back
4: did.
0: To Ferguson and all the things that he, you know, just quietly did. And then Trump showed up. And they had to vilify that guy. They had to make him into the devil walking, which they tried to do. But I never bought any of that, just because I was like, Donald Trump? He's why would he? And why would he work with? Why would the Russians? Why would he?
4: Oh, that was just stupid.
0: I was like, why? Why would
4: it would make
0: would
4: more sense? He was
0: right.
4: In favor of Hillary, so that none of that made sense ever.
0: None of it made sense. That's like none of the COVID crap
4: if
0: made
4: you thought
0: sense.
4: Thought about
0: to me.
4: It.
0: Whoa! We got to do this. And then it was nothing of what they said it was, and over again. And then they keep coming back with this same old playbook. It's like you got, and now they're so, I think the anger comes from they realize that none of it's working. None of it's, you know.
4: Yeah, the fear mongering.
0: Because they're so frustrated because no one, you know, and then you add in all of the real insanity about the gender stuff and the, all of the trans stuff and all of this. It's like, whoa.
4: Yeah, I just shake my head.
0: Hang on a minute. All right, what do you think? 701-271-1100, Dean Wysocki on dad duty at the Weather Center South. How's the weather in Omaha this morning?
15: It is a little bit warmer than up north, but it's still chilly. I mean, for this time of the year, no frost, so that's good. But we're all going to warm up as we head into next week as a big pattern change, which the LRC has been predicting for the second half of May, is about ready to push into the area. So
0: let's go.
15: Yes, finally. Now today, we're starting off the morning in the mid to upper 30s across much of the area, and we'll see increasing sunshine throughout the day. It's going to turn breezy. Winds will be out of the northwest this afternoon, 15 to 30, but highs will be in the upper 60s. And then we'll see a line of showers come through with a little upper level disturbance after about 8 o'clock tonight. So if you have late evening plans outdoors, could get rained on. And then we'll drop down to 40. And then the weekend looks dry, a little breezy for the fishing opener on Saturday. Northwest winds 10 to 20 under partly cloudy skies. We'll have highs in the upper 50s. And for Mother's Day, lighter winds, high pressure builds in, and highs in the mid to upper 50s. Pretty decent Mother's Day as well. Now, we'll turn windy to start off next week as winds ramp up out of the south, but that'll warm us up into the upper 60s. Slight chance of a few showers, maybe a thunder shower Monday night. And then Wednesday, we're in the 70s, and Thursday, we hit 80. And then I see 70s and 80s in the forecast.

0: right. He worked, but he, you know, he was homeless. He was unhoused, as they say, and he got a law degree. And I mean, all while living, like having to do what he had to do, but ended up with his law degree and doesn't live in his car anymore.
1: Oh, isn't that great? Yeah, we had a family. We do barbecues, brat stands at Hornbacher's and Cashwise. And I'm telling you this, I always got my music going. And here comes this this couple with their two sons. And I'm like, what's that noise? This woman, she's just screaming. She gets closer and she's crying. Next thing you know, we're both crying. She's hollering out, Golden Drive, Golden Drive. 8 years ago, we were sleeping on a floor in a shelter, and Golden Drive helped us. Now we have two nice cars. We have good jobs. We have a good home. Well, you know, she said, you helped us. You gave us a hand up, not a handout. Mm-hmm. I was running in the store, Alex. I was running to the back to go get some more brats or hot dogs. And I stopped and I looked down the aisle at the freezer aisle, and there was that family. They stayed married. That was a big thing right there. They stayed together, but they were shopping. They were picking out their own food to take back to their own home. You know what I mean? I mean,
0: epic.
1: It does.
2: It gives you chills, doesn't it? Great job.
1: Oh, that's what I'm telling you. I just, you know, money can't touch the feeling you get from helping others. You just, I tell you what, reach out to the Golden Drive. I mean, check out our Facebook. We'll have our first brat stand at Hornbacher's is the 22nd and 23rd in West Fargo. But we put up all of our information. You can contact us, text message, email, message. Anyway, there's many ways you can help. You don't need a pocket full of cash or a big building. Be a voice, be a friend, be a mentor. Reach out, volunteer at a shelter or at the emergency food pantry. There's many ways.
2: Yeah, your time, stock food.
1: Time is more valuable than, you know, that's the most valuable thing we have is our time.
0: Amen.
1: So I just can't thank you all enough for
2: and thank
1: making
2: you,
1: this
2: Sue,
1: interview for happen in your years of support.
2: Thank you for everything you do for the community and the kids. And you're just a blessing. Thank you, Sue.
1: Thanks.
0: Love you more.
1: Alex Taylor.
0: Love you more, Infinity.
1: Love you,
2: all right. That's today over at Hornbacher's in West Fargo, 4 to 6.
0: Yep,
1: 4 to 6. Come on out. We'll be there. And we have Freddy's Lefse. We have wristbands. We have our info cards. And some candy. It's a win-win.
2: All right. Have a great weekend, Sue.
0: Super easy, too. Go to goldendrivehomelesskids.org and make sure to follow them on Facebook. Love you, buddy. We'll talk soon.
1: Hey, love you. Love you. Stay golden.
0: Bye-bye. Always. You bet. Bye. All right. We got to get a business report, some headlines in here. I think we've got some more TiVo to TiVo.
2: We do.
3: I'm Maria Bartiromo, and this is the Fox Business Report.
4: Another sign of the resilient U.S. economy. There are about twice as many jobs created in April as economists were predicting. The April employment report found 115,000 new positions, with the unemployment rate, as expected, remaining at 4.3%. Economists were predicting just 50 to 62,000 jobs. February and March job growth was revised lower to 16,000 fewer jobs than previously reported. Wendy's shares are up more than 5%. Its earnings were better than expected, helped by discount Biggie meals and new menu items, and it's showing signs of its turnaround plan producing results. Toyota's profit rose in the recent quarter, but it sees weaker Mideast sales. Cutting into its business this year, it's taking longer to deliver cars to the region. That's your Fox Business Report. I'm Jenny Coselda, invested in you.
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6: Hi, this is Carter, chair of the United Republican Committee of Cass County. 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

0: There's free pizza, soda, and free bowling. 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
2: North Dakota's former Lieutenant Governor about to receive an honorary doctorate. Minnesota State Moorhead will honor Tammy Miller with an honorary Doctor of Business at his 2 p.m. commencement ceremony today. Grand Forks Air Force Base now one of four sites for a new pilot program testing advanced counter-unmanned aircraft systems. Senator Kevin Cramer says the announcement is a long time coming. He's been working with General Kenneth Wilsbach to make the dream a reality.
3: Even before he was chief of staff, while he was still ACC commander, on making Grand Forks an Air Force Center of Excellence for Counter UAS.
2: The program is made possible by the National Defense Authorization Act. Major financial boost for veterans honor flight of North Dakota, Minnesota. Nonprofit was presented a check for $10,000 from Gateway. It comes just in time for the next trip to Washington, D.C. to honor local veterans and thank them for all of their sacrifices. Fargo Fire Department says nobody hurt after pallets behind a dumpster caught fire in the Asian and American Market on Main Avenue. Crews responded to the 1400 block of Main Avenue at around 1:30 yesterday afternoon. A second alarm was called to bring in additional crews. A portion of Main Avenue was shut down for just an hour, then flames put out after about 10 minutes. Outside of the building was damaged, but the fire's cause still under investigation. From the Flag Family Newsroom, I'm Jim Miller.
4: I believe ending up at MSUM was where I was meant to be. Like, it's where God intended me to be for what was to come on the rest of my journey. And if I'd ended up somewhere else, maybe it still happens, but it did happen because I was at MSUM.
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14: Hang out with a great one every afternoon, 5 p.m., right after the Jay Thomas Show, right here on the Flag. Need to Know Morning Show. To get Kevin and Alex, I'm looking at the weekend. I'm pretty happy with the fishing opener this weekend. Reminder, we talked to Carney yesterday, Lakes area, Minnesota, probably a little chill, the water-wise, yeah, for the walleyes. You would know better than I if you're fishing. I don't know, but he's going south if you weren't trailering, but... I don't know. For me, it's the opener is always just about hanging out. When we used to go like to all the governor openers before walls when it was actually fun and governor.
15: Before he was the governor. When Jesse Ventura.
14: Jesse Ventura years. Those were fun. Palenque years were pretty
15: fun. When the governor was great.
14: Yeah, he was there. He talked to you and you could ask him anything and they would, That's where I got the frozen Bombay Sapphire. Was Jesse Ventura's tradition. He'd get a bottle of Bombay Sapphire and they'd put it in the freezer. They'd do a shot. And they went out when the years when Jesse had the opener. I was at all four of them, and every year he went out at midnight. He had a line in the water at midnight, right when it opened. And one year we were at Rainy Lake. They went all like, however far it was, like 10 miles upriver to the falls, whatever the fall, because that's where he had to go. And of course, he always got fish. Arnie Carlson, none of those people, plenty. They really never caught any fish. Walls, not really. Ventura caught fish.
15: Oh, yeah.
14: He always had a live well full. We're about 23 away from 9 in the morning. We got a good-looking weekend coming. What did he say for 3-degree guarantee, 69?
15: 69, and he's been inaccurate for a while. So.
14: Yeah, let's hope he erred on the side of coolness.
15: Those keychains are coming out of his own pocket, I'll tell you that. And we're at 44 now, heading up to 69. Going to be windy, though, so expect that rain tonight. Tomorrow, 59 for our high for the opener. Sunday, Mother's Day, 57. Cloudy both those days. Back to work Monday, 67 and lots of sunshine. And we got wind moving in next week. But by Thursday, we should be at 80, even though it's windy. But that might change. Maybe the wind will change. We'll see.
14: Yeah. You don't know.
15: You don't know.
14: It could change in a heartbeat around here.
15: That's how it works.
14: Yeah. Let's see here. Hey, we're brought to you by the team at Beverage Wholesalers. Some of the new Castle Danger mix pack, some of the new, lighter, different, those summer beers. The summer beers are starting to creep in.
15: The fruity beers.
14: The fruity beers, yes. So, but Summer Shandy is the icon of the summer beer, the Summer Shandy. It's a lemon vibe to it. If you haven't had Liney's, Summer Shandy, come on, standard. They're all on the shelves, and like we talked about, this Topo Chico hard margarita, really a nice replacement if you want a marg on the boat.
15: Yeah,
14: just have some of those.
15: No mixing.
14: Then you bring those plastic margarita boat glasses that they have. Have you seen those?
15: Yeah,
14: they make plastic ones for the boat. Yeah,
15: yeah. I like the metal ones. They keep them nice and cool. I put a lot of ice in there. I like mine cold.
14: Well, whatever it is you are making a toast or cheers. Raising that can, that glass, that bottle, that shot. Make sure to include the big four, our veterans. Getting ready for an honor flight, by the way. The honor flight's getting ready to roll out. Our first responders, our law enforcement, and our military. You, my friend, are not making that toast without them. So make sure to include them in your cheer. Since Dean is in Omaha, is he going to Jimmy Fallon's show on Saturday? I don't think he is. Fallon, Omaha? I didn't see that.
15: Oh, I don't know.
14: That'd be a worthy road trip. I don't think so. I think he's heading. I want to say he's heading back this afternoon.
15: Not sure.
14: But depends on what B-Man's schedule is. What is Shameless about? Shameless is about a family completely dysfunctional. They live in the south side of Chicago. The oldest child is a daughter.
15: It's a single dad who's a drunk, and he's raising these kids, and the daughter's basically raising them.
14: The daughter's raising them. They're raising themselves. It is. Shameless is a perfect title for it.
15: It is not even funny. It's just like, can't watch it.
14: Absolutely one of the best series ever. So there's a differing of opinion.
15: No.
14: It is so good.
15: I couldn't get past the first season. It's like, all right.
14: And the oldest daughter, the middle son, and then there's the youngest, the younger daughter, and then they have a black, the youngest baby is a black baby. And I think he just kind of became part of their family because his mom left him or something.
15: I don't know.
14: But yeah, it's real.
15: It is Shameless.
14: Ugh. But yeah, Alex, I thought it was William H. Macy is brilliant in that
15: show.
14: Oh,
15: I'm sure he plays a good drunk, but
14: come on. Oh, gosh, he is unbelievable. Holy crap, dozen shiners this year will set you back over $15. Are they? I should get my, I'll give a shout out to, Lakes Community Co-op in Lake Park. If you're driving through Lake Park, they got the brand new bait deal in there, the bait tanks and everything. And Jason Bruin, main man there, is running it. And I can't imagine they're that much. I can text him quick and ask him what his prices are. But $15 for a dozen shiner minnows?
15: Yeah.
14: That's pretty spendy. I think after Monday, I may be ready to head back to Detroit Lakes. Oh, we're getting the Arizona screencast.
15: Snowbirds are coming back.
14: Yeah, he's going to finally head back because it's going to be 109.
15: Okay.
14: There on Monday, 109. But that's it's a dry heat.
15: Yeah, right.
14: Hey, guys, we got to pay real attention to Texas. Islamification refers to the process by which a society shifts towards the religion of Islam, becomes largely Muslim. My neighbor and I talked about this 10 years ago, and it's coming to fruition. It's happening with Obama's library as well. Wake up. People are waking up to this. They're banning Sharia law. DeSantis just signed it in Florida. There'll be no Sharia law. There'll be no dual societies.
15: Are these separate communities, too, yes. They wanted to have? Yeah.
14: They have them. The Epic City thing. Look at what's happening in Plano, and follow Chip Roy on this in Texas. What's happening in Frisco, where the Bison play all the time. There is a mosque compound there with a Sharia court, apparently. Mm. And they think that that's all fine.
15: No, can't be having this in the United States.
14: It is just not compatible. It's not, and then every time I see like a woman in the Somali community wear the headscarf and stuff, I think, to what level does she have to suffer any kind of abuse just because of the ideology of her husband or whatever? You know, women are, I don't know. I just don't sometimes scratch my head about it. Kev, Alex, all this crap about Trump posting memes, people whining. I have zero sympathy for them. Has everyone forgot the New York Broadway made the play from May to June? That end of it show them stabbing Trump to death?
15: Oh, yeah.
14: Oh, all of it. Yeah.
15: Yes.
14: All of it.
15: Yes. No one's taken shots at them. How many times has Trump had shots taken at him or people trying to assassinate him?
14: Yeah.
15: We don't need to encourage it.
14: Yeah, no. Let's see here. Scoop of crappie minnows, $4.50 plus tax. Where is that? Where's that? All right, there's a question before we get out of here. Text me right now, 701-271-1100. Who's got the deal on bait right now? Where are you seeing a good deal on the bait? Okay. I just want to make sure we got... Oh, I got one here. Kev, did I hear you say Joe Sensor was a coworker? Yeah. I got to Minneapolis in 94 and went to work for K102, the country station there, which the AM station was KFAN, the fan. And the fan was the Viking station. And when I got there, Dan Rowe and Joe Sensor were the play-by-play guys. And Sensor's was, oh, man, great guy. Just can't say enough about a guy. One of his daughters is a singer, like a songwriter, too. She made a little impact in the entertainment world. But he's got four daughters. Yeah, great guy. Dan Rowe lost his battle with cancer. Joe just passed away. He had a stroke some time back. I haven't seen him for probably, I think, 15 or so years. He was at a golf tournament. I got to see him quick. But just a great guy. Rest in peace, bro. Super nice guy. And if you'd ever been to Sensor's, the restaurants, and he had one in Roseville and one in Bloomington, Alex, best wings ever.
15: Yeah, I think I've been there. It's been years, but...
14: Best wings ever. Thanks for that, though. Yeah, great guy. All right, we're all caught up. What do you got for some TiVo here?
15: Well, let's do a little Michelle Tafoya here. The $11 million Medicaid fraud case in Minnesota draws a lot of questions, and we've got Michelle Tafoya, a Senate candidate, talking about it with John Roberts here.
16: All right, Sandra, because one's never enough, another massive Medicaid fraud case rocking Minnesota. One defendant cutting a deal to avoid jail, despite text messages about overbilling and hit-and-run fraud, while the alleged $11 million mastermind is on the run after a judge let him out on bail.
14: Yeah.
16: Been Republican Minnesota Senate candidate Michelle Tafoya. Boy, under the heading, Michelle, of things not to do when it comes to a fraud case, let me put up these two defendants. One is Saeed Awil Ibrahim, part of this $11 million Medicaid fraud case. May the 1st, he pleaded guilty under a deal with the Minnesota Attorney General, Keith Ellison. They dismissed a racketeering charge and two theft charges against him. He got 5 years supervised probation, avoiding a 150-day jail sentence. The alleged mastermind, Abdelrashid Ismail Saeed, granted bond of $150,000 by Judge Juan Hoyos, failed to show for a court appearance in early April and is believed, because he was allowed to keep his passport, believed to have fled to Kenya.
15: Yeah.
16: You can't make this stuff up.
14: We're not making it up.
17: Well, no, you can't. And this is one of the things that got me off the sidelines, John, and into this race. Fraud is something that Minnesotans are so angry about. All of us are really proud. Proud of this state and its uniqueness and its generosity. But this is ridiculous. To, against law enforcement's recommendations, let someone out on a $150,000 bond with their passport, knowing they have relatives in Kenya, and now we assume that's where this criminal is, after stealing $11 million in Medicaid. People want accountability, not just for that criminal, but for Tim Walz and Keith Ellison and the career politicians in this state who allowed this fraud to happen, and it's still happening. Don't be fooled. This is still going on. And then you have this accomplice getting a stay on 150 days in jail, a slap on the wrist, and he is supposed to help them find this mastermind. You're asking a fraudster who stole from the American people, stole from Medicaid, to help you out in finding someone who is in Kenya. This is too much. Minnesotans are tired of this. We want accountability. And when I get to the Senate, I will sign on to the bill being co-sponsored by Ted Cruz, Mike Lee, and Ashley Moody, the Deporting Fraudsters Act, which would deport these fraudsters with no pathway back.
15: I hope Minnesota's tired of it. How about you, Kev? What do you think?
14: I think that she is. I wish I could hear Michelle Fischbach talk that way.
15: Yeah.
14: Some of these other, you know, that's the kind of talk we need to have about this.
15: Right. It's like the judge gave this guy permission. Yeah, go ahead and run. Get out of here.
14: Yeah, but I love the options we've got as we head into the primary in Minnesota. Adam Schwarzy is another that's running for that seat as well against Michelle in the primary now. We'll come out of it with one candidate, as you do after the primary. But we've got some strong candidates across Minnesota that are looking to lead this state out of this nonsense and this thievery and this fraud and this just corruption that's just thick in the DNA in St. Paul. It's unbelievable. Kendall Qualls, Lisa Damoth, all solid governor candidates, great running mates.
15: Hopefully.
14: I'm praying. And you know what? We cannot sit out. We cannot sit out anything anymore in Minnesota, guys. We can't. You have to get anyone you know that maybe doesn't be proactive. Take the Scott Pressler. Ask people, search votes, search, make sure. Hey, do you vote? Are you planning to vote in the midterm? Ask on your social media. Engage, you know, and I am. We've got to keep doing it. Got to keep saying, we got to get off the couch. We can't sit it out. Bottom line.
15: Well, why would this judge think this guy would not flee the state? I mean, come on. I mean, really?
14: Yeah, he has no reason with 11. I got about 11 million reasons.
16: So you mentioned the idea that there was some warnings about the potential flight risk of this guy, Saeed. Let me read from the criminal complaint, which said, given the nature and severity of the charges and Saeed's familial ties outside the jurisdiction of Minnesota, I believe there is a potential that Saeed may flee, hide, or otherwise prevent the execution of the warrant. Yet Judge Hoyo said, well, all of that taken into consideration, I know better than you folks in law enforcement, you folks who investigate these things and have an idea of the background of this individual. I'm going to let him out on a $150,000 bond. And as you pointed out again, let him keep his passport.
17: It's the judges in Minnesota, some of the prosecutions that don't happen, or lenient sentences like this that have Minnesotans absolutely furious. This is just one of dozens of examples of fraud. This one happened to be for $11 million. We had $250 million at least for the Feeding Our Future fraud, and estimates anywhere up to $9 billion or more. That much money does not move around a state without people knowing. We know that people knew. The people that knew now are saying, oh, let's help you find that fraud. I'm talking about Tim Walz. He has had no part in helping. This has all been the feds and some whistleblowers who, by the way, were called white supremacists. They were called conspiracy theorists, and they were being called make-believers about this whole fraud scheme. So this is what Minnesotans need to vote against. They do not want more of this. November is their opportunity to turn it around. If you want to help, go to MichelleTafoya.com.
16: Just got a few seconds left here, Michelle. I just wanted to bring up this idea of what these guys are doing. Apparently, they were overbilling for care services. That's according to the complaint. Saeed said to Ibrahim, we're going to party, bro, inshallah. Ibrahim to Saeed, next pay period, bro, I'll bill $50K. I'm going to overbill the hours and do a hit and run.
15: Unreal. Unreal. When I think of Minnesota, I think of fraud. First thing comes to mind.
14: Everywhere. It's everywhere. Think California. Think fraud and too. Homeless people. Think New York. Think communism. And
15: yeah, I think of communism when I think New York.
14: Now, when I say Florida, what do you think? I say
15: free.
14: Texas. Yeah.
15: Free.
14: Yeah, go hang in Vegas in a free Nevada. Yeah. Where's this? It's crazy. It's happening in all these blue states. I don't know what's going on. All right, quick break. We'll wrap it up coming up.
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14: 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This is The Flag. Happy Friday. Need to Know Morning Show. Alex and Kev. Dino's here. The wrap-up, you're going 69 today on the 3-degree guarantee, which is fine. But I have to remind you again, we're not made of keychains, okay? We're not.
22: Hey, back-to-back losing days. Yeah. What's going on, man?
14: Yeah, I mean, we did this back-to-back. That's rare. That's rare.
22: I know. It won't happen again. Well, it won't happen for a while. How's that? Yeah. But it is going to be a nice day today. 69. Again, we've got some clouds around the area this morning, but we'll see increasing sunshine this afternoon. Now, after these clouds depart and we see more sunshine, that's when we're going to kick the winds in out of the northwest at about 15 to 30. So it's going to be a little breezy this afternoon. And then as we head into your weekend, well, it's looking like after a few showers this evening, we're going to have a dry weekend. And for the fishing opener on Saturday, looks like temperatures in the upper 50s, a little breezy northwest about 10 to 20. And then Mother's Day, high pressure builds in, more sunshine, lighter winds, and mid to upper 50s on Mother's Day. Then the wind machine cranks up out of the south for Monday and Tuesday. Okay. But we warm up into the upper 60s, and then by next Thursday, we're at 80.
15: I like it.
14: All right.
15: I like it. So with Mother's Day on Sunday, Dean, I've got some things, what my mother taught me.
14: Okay.
15: You better pray that'll come out of the carpet. Did your mother ever say that one? My mother taught me logic because I said so. That's why. My mother taught me irony. Keep crying and I'll give you something to cry about. Yeah. My mother taught me the circle of love. I brought you into this world. I can take you out. And here's one of the best. My mother taught me about justice. One day you'll have kids, and I hope they turn out just like you.
14: Oh, yeah. That was always a good one.
15: Mother's Day logic right there.
14: Don't make me come in there.
15: Oh, yeah. Wait till your father gets home.
14: Yeah, don't make me tell your father. That was always good. Great stuff. All right, we got to have get our way out of here.
15: Have a good weekend. Have a happy Mother's Day and a good fishing opener. See you Monday. Hallstrom's next.
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26: The U.S. military goes on the attack again. I'm Dave Anthony, Fox News, as the attempts continue to work out a deal to end the conflict with Iran.
27: The U.S. has carried out more airstrikes this morning, this time targeting several empty, very large crude containers, ships that were trying to break the blockade and head to Iranian ports. Yesterday, three guided missile destroyers, U.S. destroyers, the USS Truxtun, USS Rafael Peralta, and USS Mason were transiting the Strait of Hormuz south into the Gulf of Oman when they came under attack from Iranian missiles and drones. CENTCOM says none of the U.S. warships were hit, but they had to take evasive measures and shoot down the incoming threat.
26: That's Fox's Jennifer Griffin at the Pentagon. Iran's foreign minister said today they will not bow to pressure. We got the jobs report this morning showing a slowdown in hiring last month, but a much smaller one than expected. The director of the National Economic Council, Kevin Hassett, just told Fox,
28: people still don't have faith that the golden age is upon us, that Trump policies are working, but it keeps showing up in the data.
29: There were about twice as many
2: many jobs created in April as economists were predicting. The April employment report found 115,000 new positions, with the unemployment rate, as expected, remaining at 4.3%. Economists were predicting just 50 to 62,000 jobs. February and March job growth was revised lower to 16,000 fewer jobs than previously reported.
26: Fox's Jeanine Casola. Positive reaction on Wall Street. The Dow's up 60 points. The NASDAQ surging to a new all-time high this morning. The nightmare of a cruise finally ends tomorrow for the quarantine passengers on a ship that'll dock tomorrow in the Canary Islands. A hantavirus outbreak on board infected 8 who were evacuated.
4: At the moment, no one on board is showing any symptoms. The U.S. is set to send a plane to help get the 17 Americans on board back home.
26: That's Fox's Jeff Paul. 3 of those infected have died on the ship. 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
4: No one on board.
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26: Back to Wall Street. The Dow's up 78 points. The NASDAQ hits an all-time high, is gaining 320. The S&P 500 on pace for a record close, gaining 52. Price of oil's down about $0.50. WTI still $94 a barrel as gas drops a penny from its big spike the last few weeks. AAA's national average for regular now $4.54 per gallon. Another ruling against President Trump, calling his second round of tariffs now using a different statute, also illegal.
15: Small business is sued in a split 3-judge panel of the Court of International Trade in New York Thursday found these latest tariffs, 10% across the board, were not justified. The president telling reporters nothing surprises him with the courts.
8: We had one very positive vote. We had two radical left judges that voted against it.
15: Plaintiffs calling this an important win for American companies that rely on global manufacturing to deliver safe and affordable products. The administration is expected to appeal. Lillian Wu, Fox News.
26: Well, unlike the Supreme Court ruling, this new one is not broad. It only affects the plaintiffs who sued, leaving these tariffs still in effect on other imports. In the NBA playoffs, the defending champions remain undefeated, trying to repeat. The Oklahoma City Thunder beat the LA Lakers 125-107 to go up 2-0. Detroit went up 2-0 on Cleveland with a 107-97 win. Tonight, the WNBA season starts. Las Vegas won the championship last year.
9: The Aces and 2-time defending MVP Asia Wilson should contend again, but there will be challengers. The New York Liberty have a new coach in Chris DeMarco and a reloaded roster, re-signing Brianna Stewart, Sabrina Ionescu, and Jonquel Jones, and adding all-star Satu Sabuli. The Dallas Wings were 10-34 last year, but could take a leap, adding number one draft pick Hazy Fudd. After a season plagued by injury, Caitlin Clark and the Indiana Fever are looking to improve on their trip to the semifinals last season, and the Portland Fire become the league's 15th franchise.
26: That's Tim McMaster. I'm Dave Anthony. This is Fox News.
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11: I'm coming in.
13: The United States has crossed a line and it's a point of no return. This from Iranian leaders after both sides fired on each other yesterday. President Trump says the ceasefire is still in effect. Fargo mayor candidate Dave Pepcorn says yes, four former city employees are suing the city in what some might call a point of no return. And we can only hope that we're not past the point of no return when it comes to summer wildfires, but the state of Minnesota says it doesn't look good. We know enough already about winter and spring weather conditions to know that it's going to be a smoky summer. With that, we start the Steve Holmstrom Show. Sorry, friend. I don't get to make up the news. I just bring it to you. Hope that your day is off to a good start. No smoke in the air today. And haven't seen much of that this spring. But there are reasons to believe that it might be another summer of wildfire smoke. So we'll get into that and a number of other things here today on the program. I'm coming to you live from the Drive with Vision studio, drivewithvision.com, Vision Ford Lincoln in Wahpeton. 15 minutes or less to buy a very nice car, truck, or SUV, or maybe even find a very good job, drivewithvision.com. We will actually be joined in studio today as well by Ward Cater. Ward, the owner and proprietor of Vision Ford Lincoln. So we're going to talk about trends in car buying. I see that electric vehicles, used electric vehicles, have been selling well across the country. What's it like in our part of the world? So we'll dive into that with Ward coming up here in just a little bit. Bridget Riedel, our ag director, will be with us in the 10 o'clock hour as well for a weekly check on what's going on in the countryside. So we'll do that. Plenty of other things to tell you about as well. Let's get to it. There's a lot to cover, so let's not waste any time here. Get to the morning wire, semi-automatic storylines with a rapid-fire rundown of the world around us as we begin the show here on this Friday morning. It is Friday, May 8th, 2026, and the Minnesota State High School Girls Softball Tournament was still won by a guy. We hope that all changes here in just a few weeks. Taking a look at the almanac for today, I will mention to you that the record high temperature in Fargo, 92 degrees. It was 92 degrees on this day back in 1934. It seems like we've always had extreme weather, and you can have hot flashes at any point. No question about that. 22, the record low back in 1955. We haven't been all that far away from those kind of numbers recently. I heard Steve Carney on earlier today with the Morning Gang. And Steve Carney says water temps for the Minnesota fishing opener are very cold. We've not had much of a warm spring. And boy, it sure feels that way. At least over the last, I don't know, most of the last two, 3 weeks have been very cool. He says water temps in the low 40s for the opener and fish are going to be sluggish. So we could use a little global warming, at least when it comes to fishing. So I pass that along to you for whatever purposes that might help out in your world, understand the weather world around us. We will gain 2 minutes and 43 seconds of daylight today. 8:46 will be our sunset time in Fargo. In the markets today, the markets have taken a nice jump upward. It was a down day yesterday. Not an ugly one, but a down day, but things have bounced up again. There's a strong jobs report today. There's continued optimism that the U.S. and Iran are getting closer to a deal, although I look at what's happening every day and I don't see it. I just don't. I hope I'm wrong. But the Dow is up 55, S&P 500 up 50, NASDAQ up 309. So some tech stocks reporting some good earnings here over the last 24 hours as well. WTI crude oil today, not far from where we finished yesterday, 94.54 a barrel. That's pretty much unchanged from yesterday's close. AAA says average price of a gallon of regular unleaded gas is actually down 2 cents from yesterday at $4.54. still $450. Ugh. North Dakota average price $460, and that's no good either. Minnesota $419, South Dakota $424. In California, they're paying $616 average price for a gallon of gas. Oh, diesel fuel today nationwide average at $566. All right, in the news today, let's get rolling here with some of the stories that are on the radar for yours truly here as we begin the show today. The U.S. military said three warships came under unprovoked attack yesterday as they transited the Strait of Hormuz from Iranian forces. U.S. fired back, said all three threats were eliminated, and U.S. forces launched self-defense strikes on Iranian ports near the strait. Iran says the U.S. shot first, and that this means the U.S. has crossed a point of no return with the attacks. They vowed to respond. President Trump says the ceasefire is still in effect, but warned that U.S. would knock them out a lot harder and more violently if they don't accept a peace deal. So they're beating the tar out of each other and then at the same time hoping that they'll sign a peace deal. Very interesting times. It's a baby girl for White House Press Secretary Karoline Leavitt and her husband. Leavitt announced the birth of her second child in a social media post yesterday, saying that on May 1st, Viviana, they call her Vivi for short, joined our family and our hearts instantly exploded with love. The social media post showed a picture of Leavitt holding her newborn daughter in her nursery. She says Vivi is perfect and healthy, and Big Brother is joyfully adjusting to life with new baby sister. And, quote, thank you to everyone who reached out with prayers during my pregnancy. I truly felt them through the entire experience. God is good. More smoky skies are expected over Minnesota this summer as forecasts warn of a particularly nasty wildfire season across the Northern Hemisphere. This from Star Tribune. This is story of the day. Much more on this in a minute. Fargo City Commissioner Dave Pepcorn is doubling down on his claim that four former City of Fargo communications employees are, in fact, suing the city for discrimination. He made the claim initially on a debate Tuesday, and that prompted some questions from some in the city who said, we've not heard anything about this. And a Minneapolis law firm that is representing the four said it's not true either. But Pepcorn says, hey, let's be honest about what's happening here. The four have begun individual administrative charges through the U.S. Equal Opportunity Employment Commission. That proves he wasn't lying about the whole thing. The firm is confirming that the four are beginning these charges through the EEOC, which is a standard and legally required step prior to litigation. I don't know why this has drawn as much conversation as it has. I think everybody is right on this. It's how you want to look at it. Technically, there's not a lawsuit, but they've begun the process. So let's not take Dave Pepcorn out back and shoot him on this thing because you don't have a Minneapolis law firm representing you and the three others and going through the process of beginning the whole thing without intending to follow through with it. Distinctions without differences, I think, here. A candidate forum was held last night for Fargo school board candidates. Seven people are vying for five seats on the June 9th election. The forum has a write-up on it today. Two of the candidates did not take part, were not able to be there. They submitted statements, but five of them were there. The forum reports that the most spirited conversation dealt with a question about using public tax dollars to support private schools or school choice voucher programs. All but one of the candidates said they are against the idea. The lone dissenter was Paul Moorer, who said if a parent doesn't feel their kid's getting challenged enough at the public school, they should maybe have the option of going somewhere else. North Dakota Highway Patrol has identified the pedestrian and driver involved in that fatal crash Wednesday in West Fargo. Happened about 2:45 a.m. Wednesday. 38-year-old Jose Rodriguez of West Fargo was crossing 32nd Avenue South near 9th, and he was struck by a 2016 Ford Fusion driven by 25-year-old Carly Visner of West Fargo. Happened 20 to 30 yards east of the intersection with 9th Street, just west of the Lights Complex. Visner left the scene of the crash, came back about 10 minutes later. Rodriguez was pronounced dead at the scene. Visner was uninjured. No charges have yet been filed. The Grand Forks Air Base is one of four sites for a new War Department pilot program. The program will test advanced counter-unmanned aircraft systems. It's part two of an announcement that actually began a couple weeks ago when the airbase was named a location for a new pilot program. Yesterday was a formal announcement of the program. And according to a new federal case filed in North Dakota, more than 60 pounds of meth were distributed in Fargo over the last year by a four-person California-based drug ring led by a convicted murderer in prison. In 2020, 25-year-old Nathan Pappas pleaded guilty to second-degree murder and was sentenced to 15 years to life for a fatal shooting in California. In 2023, he somehow got married to somebody not in jail. Then starting last year, he used contraband cell phones in jail to direct three others, including his wife, to run the drug ring. The first shipment came in May of last year when a pound of meth was shipped from L.A. to Fargo by U.S. mail. When we come back, story of the day, a summer of smoke is headed our way again. Oh, goody.
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13: 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It's not just a phone number, it's also a text line number. 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Well, I saw this story, and I have to admit that my heart just sunk. In recent years, have become more crabby about two things when it comes to the weather in our part of the world. I'm only 58, which I don't think is old, but it's certainly experienced. I hope I'm not going to ever be one of those crabby get off my lawn sort of guys, you know? Hey, your kids out there! But I tell you, I lose my patience with wind and smoke. And if you talk to, like, my kids, you know, they're, what are we going to do, when we go get together on Sunday? I'll say something like this. Well, I don't know, but it'll probably be really windy, so it'll be hard to do anything outside. So, I don't know. And this is the worst time of year, right? It's always windy. And I've got a flag I like to put out of my house, but a lot of days I don't put it out because I'm like, things are just going to get the heck beat out of it or wrapped around the pole. And I don't want to do that to the flag, and I don't want to look terrible because I'm not home to check it, you know. So there's a lot of days I don't put my flag out because it's windy, especially this time of year. I'd say more days I don't put it out now than I do. Well, smoke is another one. I do not understand why we are having all this smoke in, this decade, 2020, the decade of the 20s. We didn't have this when I was growing up. We didn't have it when I was in college, when I was 30, 40, maybe even 50 years of age. We never noticed it every once in a while. But, God, the last few summers. And I know my friends who farm, this is a big deal. You get the smoke up there, it prevents the heat from getting to the ground and growing things the way it should. And so I saw the Star Tribune with a headline, quote, expect 2 weeks worth of wildfire smoke alerts in Minnesota this summer. So that, of course, means that we're going to get it in North Dakota, too, maybe even worse. Story goes on to say the more smoky skies are expected over Minnesota this summer, as forecasts warn of a particularly nasty wildfire season across the continent. The Minnesota Pollution Control Agency is predicting about 2 weeks worth of days affected by wildfire smoke and another handful of days affected by unhealthy ozone levels. Meteorologist Matt Taraldson said, quote, this summer conditions are lining up for several air quality alert days, so staying air aware is more important than ever. The year is expected to see a strong El Nino, resulting in warmer and drier conditions, which normally I like, and intense storms that increase the chances of wildfire activity. The agency predicts local wildfires and those in Canada and across the West will bring 12 to 16 days of wildfire smoke in Minnesota throughout the season. Smoke from wildfires can contain fine particles that pose health risks for everyone. So that's what they're saying in this story here. And I normally like warm. I'll say it. I like hot summers. I like the heat. And last year, if I remember right, the hottest temperature we recorded in the whole summer was 86. We didn't have a 90, let alone a 100-degree day. I think that's right. I know we didn't get to 90 in Fargo. If you're listening to me out in Beach, you're like, whatever. We're there left and right. But here in the Valley, Southern Valley, we typically don't get hot summers. Every once in a while, we get a few. But we sure didn't get them last summer. So I like it when I hear El Ninos, I get happier about this. And while I don't like drier conditions, less mosquitoes isn't the worst thing that ever happened either. But yeah, if it's warm and dry, and I think most parts of the upper Midwest here within, 200-300 miles any direction that I'm from my voice, it's been dry. We didn't get a ton of snow over the winter. We've had very little precipitation, at least in Fargo this spring. We had that one day where we got like 3/4 inch. Other than that, it's been nada. I mean, nothing. And it's starting early to get dry. The ground is still cool and moist because we haven't had the heat yet, but it's going to be getting dry really soon. I guess in some respects, it might be a good thing it's been cool. Otherwise, it would be a lot drier already here. So, when we have these stories that come up, I start thinking, okay, what is this going to mean to me? And as I've gotten older, you get affected by different things. example of this. I have to drink more water today than I did 10 years ago. If I don't, I just, whatever, I get sluggish. I feel it. My skin gets flakier. It's just, you just know, it's just, you're not as good. You don't feel as good. Your body doesn't perform as well when I'm training for running or whatever. I can definitely tell. I have to be intentional about drinking water. It's just something that's changed with me over the last, 10, 15, 20 years. I have not yet become to the point where I'm affected by the smoke, the particulates. That doesn't seem to bother me. I will be training for a marathon, and I've got a 20-mile run I got to do on a Saturday, and I can run when it's really smoky, and it doesn't seem to bother me. I'm thankful for that, because I understand a lot of people do get affected.

0: I don't know, wrap around and come out. There'll be a hook echo, and you'll see it coming out of the south. I don't know, but they're saying it's going to be worse there. But it certainly doesn't mean things are going to be great here in our part of the world either. So that's just one of those things. I've asked all of our congressional delegation about this when I've had them on the show. What can we do? And everybody kind of gives a backhanded jab to, you know, Canadian government officials for not keeping their forestry in good shape so we don't have all the fires. But they kind of shrug their shoulders and say there's not really much we can do about it. But I say we should tariff the smoke that comes into the U.S. We could make some money on that. We might be onto something, but I don't know. Let's hope maybe for some rain that we're not expecting so we don't have this quite as bad as normal. All right, let's talk about what are we buying when it comes to cars, trucks, SUVs. Our buddy Ward Cater from Vision Ford Lincoln in Wahpeton is here with us. We'll talk about it coming up next.
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3: 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It comes just in time for the next trip to D.C. to honor our local veterans and thank them for all of their sacrifices. The spring flight is a double flight out of Fargo's Hector International Airport. They will leave on Sunday and then return on Tuesday night. Great time for all the veterans. A family is displaced after a Moorhead house fire. Crews responded to the 2400 block of 13th Street South. Yesterday morning, contractors working on the HVAC system in the attic when flames broke out. They say they were able to get out of the house with minor injuries and told the homeowner who called 911. The fire caused significant damage to the roof as well as two rooms. Crews say the home is unlivable and the fire's cause continues to be investigated. North Dakota Highway Patrol identified the pedestrian struck and killed in West Fargo Wednesday morning. It happened about 2:45 a.m. at 32nd Avenue and 9th Street. They say a car heading west on 32nd Avenue when it struck 38-year-old Jose Rodriguez of West Fargo. He was crossing the street about 30 yards east of the intersection. Troopers say the driver left and returned 10 minutes later. Rodriguez died at the scene. Patrol says charges against the driver, a 25-year-old West Fargo woman, under investigation. From the Flag Family Newsroom, I'm Jim Miller.
4: Sunny skies today and breezy with winds southwest at 5 to 10 miles per hour, becoming northwest at 17 to 22 miles per hour in the afternoon. Temperatures are in the mid-60s. Tonight, a chance for rain along with mostly cloudy skies and lows in the upper 30s. North-northwest winds at 13 to 18 miles per hour, decreasing to 7 to 12 miles per hour in the evening. Winds could gust as high as 28 miles per hour. From the Flag Skywatch Weather Center, I am meteorologist Leah Jones.
0: Oh, good. I'm not the only one. I'm seeing on the text line this morning all kinds of stuff I was talking about. Like the two things I've gotten crabbier about as I've gotten older when it comes to weather are the smoke and the wind. And the text line is blowing up with people who are with me on this. Text message, Steve, my 90-year-old mother-in-law says, if hell is what you detest most on earth, she will be making sandwiches in the wind. I love that. Must be a good farm grandma there who's

0: made a billion sandwiches for the guys out working in the fields or something like that, making sandwiches in the wind. Oh, gosh, that's too good. Yeah, and if it's a windy day and it's smoky, that might make it even worse. Steve, what's left to burn in Canada is the question. Yeah, you would have thought we'd have burned it all last year. I'm with you on that. Keep them coming. We'll throw those in. And I guess I'm not the only one with the wind and the smoke. We are pleased to be joined in studio today by Ward Cater. And Ward, I guess I could say welcome to your studio, the Drive with Vision studio, sponsored by your wonderful business. And you are, I told you in the break, you're my first call when it's time to talk about cars and trucks and what we're buying. And it's been a while since we chatted about this. And with interest rates kind of moving around, and there's been some news on EVs lately, I just thought it'd be great to have you in. So thanks for coming in.
1: Absolutely. Glad to be here.
0: Yeah. So overall, are we still buying cars, trucks, SUVs? How's the business?
1: You know, this time of year is always kind of fun and exciting when the sun shines, but you're kind of putting a smoke cloud on me.
0: Yeah, I know. Sorry about that.
1: When the sun shines, people get out and they definitely start buying. Right now, honestly, is one of the best times to buy. I know it sounds like a sales pitch, but it is the truth. They're doing employee pricing right now, and it's really going to drive the market. That price is cheaper than I can buy cars to resell to the consumers.
0: Okay, wait a minute. That can't be. That literally cannot
1: true.
0: Be.
1: Literally true.
0: No way.
1: It's literally true. So Jeez. It's the absolutely the best time. We had this once back in the COVID time, but we have not had it since. It's incredible. When I first heard about it, I've been out of town, and the guys called me and let me know about it. I was shocked. It's that good a price. And it's pricing if you work for the factory, not for the dealership. So that's a better price yet.
0: Okay.
1: So it's incredible.
0: Is this all lines?
1: All Fords, all Lincolns. Okay. It's everything.
0: Everything in you guys' place.
1: Okay. Plus you get, if there's incentives out there, you get those incentives or interest rates. Whatever's out there, you get that on top of this.
0: Oh, okay. Yeah. So it's been a little busy down at your shop.
1: It's been great. Okay. Yeah. It's really going well. Good inventory right now. Lots of offers. Yeah, it's just a great time of the year. The spring and summer is is a good time to get out and buy vehicles and just, you know, go out and experience them a little bit. We offer a concierge service. We'll bring the test drive to you, and we just like to make it simple and easy. So we show up at the Lake Cabin. We show up here in Fargo. We'll show up in Castleton, wherever you're at. We bring them there. It's just a fun, easy way to buy a vehicle.
0: The whole concept of kind of going to where you're at, I think you guys are doing that really well. And this is, I can't even say this is a trend that I've seen others do because I haven't seen it. But when I needed an oil change for my Lincoln that I got from you guys, a young man came up here in the middle of January and did it out in the parking lot. So rather than me having to get it down there, you were able to do that. And it seems like you talked about the concierge with the, I think it's 18 service drivers and bring cars up for test drives and all that. Is that what you have to do when you're a dealership in Wahpeton trying to compete in this market and try to pull market share out of here?
1: To be honest, Steve, I think you need to do it anywhere. To be competitive, to stand out, to be different, you need to do some pretty radical different things. We want to stand out because, you know, buying a car, it's not fun. I'd be the first to tell you that. To do service work, whether it's just basic, you know, maintenance on it, or today we have recalls. Every manufacturer, they have so many recalls right now. It's not going away anytime in the near future.
0: Why is that, do you think? Why is there more recalls?
1: It's technology. Rarely to never is it anything safety related. You know, back in the day, a recall was a safety-related issue. Mm-hmm. Whether the big last one was airbags. You know, that's been going on for over a decade now. But now it's technology. You know, the backup cameras aren't working the way they should, so they need a software update. Again, it's not something that typically is going to endanger the driver, the passengers. It just creates inconvenience.
0: That's true, yeah.
1: And that's
0: more bells and whistles on the car, more things that can go wrong, and yeah.
1: It's just like your phone. You go home at night and you see it needs an update, and you have to do an update. The cars are the same way. You literally hook it onto your Wi-Fi at home. It can do over the air on its own. But they're constantly updating. They're constantly changing their settings. It's the same thing. Yeah, it's a big deal. So we created that mobile service. We come out and do those updates, again, at the lake cabin, at your office while you're working, because some of them can take 2-3 hours to do.
0: Yeah.
1: And we don't expect you to come sit it for 3 hours.
0: Tell me about what people are buying. This is obviously a truck part of the world. We love our trucks. And F-150s, the Ford F-150. I saw something from Consumer Reports the other day that, again, for the 10th, 15th year or whatever, F-150s, they've sold more of them than any other trucks. But overall, what kind of vehicles? Is it still trucks, SUVs in our part of the world that people are looking for?
1: You know, it really is. Of course, gas prices temporarily are an issue, but the new trucks, F-150, for example, it the fuel economy is good as almost anything out there in the market. Your Navigator, it's a big vehicle, but it's a twin-turbo V6. Great fuel economy for what you're driving down the road. So, you know, people are still looking in our world for convenience and comfort. We're kind of getting back into the going to the lake mentality. We just got done ice fishing, snowmobiling, you know, things like that. But we still like our space here. We still like our convenience and our capabilities. So it's definitely SUV crossover and incredible amount of pickups.
0: We now are a part of the world with $4 gas, and that's tough. And if you have a vehicle that needs the premium gas, you might be close to $5. Has that, how long does it take when we have $4 gas for people to stop buying trucks and start looking for maybe a smaller size SUV? Has it changed any of those buying patterns?
1: You know, going through this a number of times in the last, decade or so, we have quite a pain tolerance. People have a tendency to maybe not go as many places versus wanting to get rid of their convenience of a vehicle, whether it's the big SUV or the pickup truck. So they might not run around as much as they have historically. That's kind of what I personally have seen over the decades, because fuel certainly goes up and down, and we still keep driving. You know, I was out on the West Coast, just got back last night, and it's $8 over there.
0: Whoa, is that right?
1: At the same time, I sat in standstill traffic going down the highway, 5 lanes of traffic going my direction. Yeah, it was $8.06, I believe. It was over $8. So it's a big
0: number. Where were California?
1: Yes. Yeah. It's a big dollar. You know, even on a smaller vehicle, you're going to spend well over $100.
0: Yeah.
1: So that definitely hits home, but we stay home more versus give up our choice of vehicle.
0: So you haven't seen really a change in buying habits?
1: We haven't. No, we have not. People, again, are buying what they want to buy. They do a lot of research, and when they're ready, they come in.
0: Hmm.
1: And that's why we don't really typically run sales, because when you're ready today with the internet, you're doing all your homework. You know what you want. You've done the math at home, what works in your budget for your personal self or your family. What Ford Motor Company is putting on right now is just incredibly unique that will definitely drive people. It'll kind of pull them through that vacuum and pull them forward, as we say in the industry. So it's a great time to buy, but you need to make sure it's right for you at the same time.
0: Cox Automotive had a report out a couple of days ago saying people are buying more used EVs right now. They're looking, with gas prices higher and some things being turned in off lease. Apparently, there's a big seasonal lease thing that hits January, February. People are buying used EVs more, and they're able to find them actually at decent price points. What are you seeing, and what kind of interest do you have in EVs down in Wahpeton?
1: Yeah, so we are very much invested in that electric vehicle world. We've spent well over $1 million on chargers. We're ready. Our techs are highly trained for that. You know, before the last election, that was the direction we were going. And the market all but dried up on the new. But when you say, that's very interesting you bring that up, because I've actually had a number of people call me just in the last week looking for that used EV for the commute, you know, because electricity is a controlled commodity. Mm-hmm. It's not traded like oil in the market. So it's very controlled. It's an easier way to budget. It's very simple way of life. Yeah. You plug it in, plug your cell phone in at night, plug your car in, wake up, they're both ready to go.
0: Yeah, well, and if you're not traveling in the dead of winter, long distances or whatever, it makes sense. And I've said for a long time, I think the electric vehicles are super cool. You know, you look under the hood of the pickup and there's nothing there. It's like a trunk, you know, and you know, oil changes. And so there's a lot of benefits to it. I just don't like having it shoved down our throats. And for you as a dealer, being told you got to have this many on the lot, you got to sell this many, that's not a way to do business either.
1: No, that was tough for everybody. It wasn't well received. It was, like you said, more shoved down our throats. I think the next rendition we go through will have great interest and a lot of traction. The batteries have improved incredibly. You know, there's a lot of batteries out there that are 700 plus that are being tested, mileage, range. They charge in under 10 minutes. That makes life easy and
0: acceptable. Yeah.
1: To be able to charge it that quick.
0: Yep. We're visiting with Ward Cater, and he's the owner of Vision Ford Lincoln in Wahpeton. And I've got a couple more questions for Ward. Can you hang out for a few more minutes here?
1: Absolutely.
0: All right. So when we come back, I want to talk a little bit about finding people. They've got some really great programs. You hear me talking about the way they take care of their employees down there. And I'm curious how it is finding employees in this economy, a lot of competition out there, obviously, for workers. And automation and technology, humanoids and robots and all that, I'm sure that there's a lot of things that are starting to creep into the auto world as they are in just about every other walk of life as well. So when we come back, we'll talk about the human capital side of things with Ward Cater from Vision Ford Lincoln in Wahpeton. If you got a question, we'd be absolutely willing to take that too. 271-1100, 701-271-1100. I got my eyes on the text line and the email box as well. Text line 701-271-1100 and studio@flagfamily.com is the email address. studio@flagfamily.com. And you can call and complain about the wind and the smoke too if you'd like. Steve Alstrom Show back right after this.
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0: 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If you're catching us in Grand Forks, glad to have you with as well. Get a few text messages from Grand Forks once in a while. And those of you listening on KTGO, AM 1090, FM 92.7, out there in the Bakken, Williston, Minot, Fargo, or Wilson, Minot, Watford City, or Stanley, Tioga, glad to have you with as well. And great thing, that mobile app can take us with you wherever you go. It's free, easy to download, and then wherever you are at. We get a fair number of text messages from the beach. Someone's on vacation, so take us with you wherever you go. It's free for you on the Google Play or the iTunes Store if you've got an Apple device. But thanks for doing that and taking us with you. We're visiting with Ward Cater, and he's the boss man down at Vision Ford Lincoln in Wahpeton. And we were talking during the commercial break, Ward, about interest rates. And I guess if there is a good thing to say about interest rates, they may be a little higher than what we've seen over the last 3-4 years or so. But they've been fairly consistent now and has been fairly stable. Do you feel like interest rates are either helping, hurting, or not really affecting too much the amount of people coming in looking to buy something?
1: You know, what I find in the auto industry is the interest rate is more of an emotional topic than a reality. Because the difference between 6 and 9% on a home or a piece of big real estate can be a very big number. But when you're purchasing a used vehicle or a new vehicle, for that fact, it doesn't have near the impact. So customers are able to kind of see past that.
0: Mm.
1: Would they like it to be lower? Everybody does. We get used to that 0% on new. Or
0: yeah, yes,
1: 2.9.
0: We do. Oh, love those. Yeah.
1: Those were times of not being in reality.
0: Yeah.
1: So, you know, they tolerate it is what I say. They always want more. They want better. But they definitely accept it. You know, it's not the number one objection we get for
0: sure. I'll have you put the headphones on because Ryan has given us a call from Aberdeen, and he's got a question about the used EV market. Good morning, Ryan. Welcome to the show. What's your question here for us today?
2: Hey, good morning, Ward. Good morning, Steve. I'm just here to be a little contrarian, I guess, Dave. Put some vinegar in your breakfast oatmeal. if the used market is coming from people that are getting rid of their EVs, the early adopters, you might say, does that really represent a long-term viable market, or is it just a flash in the pan that happens to be coinciding with higher gas prices that almost certainly will at some point eventually come down?
0: Yeah, it's a good question. Ward, I guess you could look at that a bunch of different ways. If you're trading in an EV, maybe you're going for something gas-powered, but maybe you're just looking for buying something new. I guess it's hard to know.
1: You know, it was interesting in the first go-round, I'll say, of the EV buyers. They were the ones, as you said, were early adapters. They wanted the shiny, cool new thing. And so what we learned quickly is the people that were buying EVs, they wanted the most expensive ones we had. They weren't looking for economy. They were truly buying the most expensive F-150 or the most expensive Mach-E we had. Now, that definitely changed at the end, but that was a different buyer. There's no question about it. And a lot of them did lease them. So when they leased them, there's that natural turn back in roughly 3 years. So now we're going to start the real market. We're going to establish the real prices. The next go-round are going to be the people that want the vehicle, the people that are going to use it for what it was designed and intended for, and not create so much skepticism. Mm-hmm. Everybody, when the F-150 came out, I can't pull my boat. Well, that's not true. You can pull it, but you only can pull it 250 miles instead of 325 that mm-hmm. you can without a trailer. So it's, I really think we're going to see a different buyer buying the EVs going forward.
0: Okay.
1: And they're going to love the why they were designed.
0: Yeah.
1: They were designed for a different buyer altogether.
0: Yeah. Before we finish up, and thanks, Ryan, for sending that question here today. Before we finish up, automation, technology, robotics, is it changing the number of mechanics you need in your shop or not really?
1: You know, it's changing and giving an opportunity to a different person with a different mindset. In the previous years, it was you know, removing a transmission and repairing it. Today, we remove it and replace it. There's 10 to 12 computers in every vehicle out in that market today. So a lot of it is networking. It's like working on your network at your home or office. So it's a great opportunity for the female technician in the world. They're more detailed. They can think things through quicker, to be honest. I've seen it firsthand. Where guys want to get in there with their players, so to speak, and just rip it apart and put a new one in. So it's opening up a whole new world. It really is.
0: Ward, thanks for being here. Half hour goes by fast when we're talking about good stuff. So thank you for doing it. Thank you for supporting the show here the way that you do. And we appreciate you stopping by and being here in person today.
1: Great to be here. Thank you.
0: 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When we come back, the three most consequential stories in the news cycle today. We'll do that after this on the Steve Hallstrom Show.
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11: A huge win for the Republican Party and America. I'm Dave Anthony, Fox News. President Trump just posted that on Truth Social. As the GOP wins a legal challenge to a congressional redistricting voters in Virginia approved last month, it could have taken away up to 4 GOP House seats in the November elections.
12: Virginia State Supreme Court found Democratic lawmakers violated the state's demand that they take 2 votes in 2 separate sessions of the General Assembly before submitting a constitutional amendment to voters, and renders it null and void.
11: That's Fox's Jessica Rosenthal. California Democrats also got voters to approve redistricting to counter other Republican states redrawing maps to help the GOP in November. Tennessee approved its plan yesterday.
13: Make no mistake, this is going to be litigated.
11: Democratic State Rep Heidi Campbell is filing a lawsuit along with the NAACP trying to block the new maps there. While we wait for Iran to respond to a U.S. proposal to end the conflict, it targeted the United Arab Emirates again.
14: UAE air defenses were active this morning, shooting down 2 incoming missiles and 3 drones. They wounded 3 people.
11: Fox's Lucas Tomlinson in Dubai. The U.S. also launched air strikes today on empty cargo ships trying to get past a U.S. blockade the day after the military bombed Iranian targets after missiles and drones were fired at 3 American Navy ships.
14: Iran launching its attack last night while the warships were making an outbound transit of the Strait of Hormuz. All the Iranian incoming was shot down, we're told.
11: We got the jobs report this morning, and the director of the National Economic Council, Kevin Hassett, tells Fox from the White House.
15: These are 2 months in a row of absolutely blockbuster numbers.
11: And though there was a slowdown in hiring last month from March, Fox's Madeline Rivera reports it was a lot better than expected.
16: This is a big jump from what economists had predicted. They had anticipated a gain of about 60,000 jobs. The Labor Department now reporting the job market grew by 115,000 in April. The unemployment rate was unchanged at 4.3%.
11: Stocks are rising in reaction. The Nasdaq surging to an all-time high this morning. 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
11: The truth is out there. The X-Files told us that on TV. And this morning, we got new UFO footage and details. Fox's Peter Ducey's at the White House.
18: This is the first big batch of UFO disclosure ordered by President Trump. Some of the clips and videos on there have popped up different places before. Some of them have not. All of these videos have gone live on war.gov/UFO, and a White House official tells Fox First, while past administrations sought to discredit or dissuade the American people, President Trump is focused on providing maximum transparency to the public, who can ultimately make up their own minds about the information contained in these files.
11: Quarantined passengers on a cruise stricken by a hantavirus outbreak will finally get off that ship tomorrow in the Canary Islands. The U.S. will fly the Americans on board home to be monitored.
19: 3 people have died and several have fallen ill on board the ship, confirmed or suspected hantavirus cases, at least one new one. What's made things more complicated is that a few dozen people, including at least 6 Americans, had gotten off the ship before the hantavirus had been suspected, and they they've had to be traced down.
11: Fox's Greg Palcott. A big change is coming for many on social media.
20: Instagram is ending encryption for direct messages between users, meaning the company can now access those messages. It was an optional feature launched 3 years ago, not used by many people, parent company Meta says. Users are prompted to download any messages or media from encrypted chats that they wish to keep, although Meta hasn't given a deadline for that or said what happens to the messages afterwards. It can potentially now gain access to Instagram conversations for targeted advertising, respond to subpoenas from law enforcement, and find and take down explicit deepfakes and non-consensual images. A new law requiring that takes effect May 19th. Chris Foster, Fox News.
11: Again on Wall Street, gains after the better-than-expected jobs report. The Dow's up 50 points. The Nasdaq surging up 350 on pace to a record close. I'm Dave Anthony. This is Fox News.
21: Sunny skies today and breezy with winds southwest at 5 to 10 miles per hour, becoming northwest at 17 to 22 miles per hour in the afternoon. Temperatures are in the mid-60s. Tonight, a chance for rain along with mostly cloudy skies and lows in the upper 30s. North-northwest winds at 13 to 18 miles per hour, decreasing to 7 to 12 miles per hour in the evening. Winds could gust as high as 28 miles per hour. From the Flag Skywatch Weather Center, I am meteorologist Leah Jones.
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0: Here we go with hour number two of the Steve Hallstrom Show. 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Boy, taking a look at the markets, tech stocks, anything in technology is absolutely flying this morning. And I just have to think to myself, what would this market look like if we would be done with what's going on over in the Middle East? It might be. Then you'd have all the consumers, right? The cyclicals, the anything, you know, petroleum related that would also be participating in the rally, and we would see massive gains because this market is really excited about the future and it wants to go higher. It's just looking for ways, excuses to move that way. So interesting stuff. All right, I want to hop to the phone line quick. Joe is on the line, and Joe emailed me a couple of weeks ago and said, "Hey, Steve, I've got an event going on coming up soon in Grand Forks that I would like to let everybody know about." And I said, "Sure, we'll give a call sometime when we've got time." And he's been hanging on for a little bit today, and so I thank him for his patience. Joe, good morning. Tell us about what you guys have cooking going on up in Grand Forks.
23: Well, thank you, Steve. Don't mind waiting at all to talk to you and your audience. Yes, we've got what we refer to as a Celebrate Jesus event. It's it's an international event. It's called March for Jesus. It's an event that began in the United States in 1990 in Texas and has existed and moved along ever since that period of time. And we're fortunate and happy to have hosted the event now that it will be our sixth year. And again, the opportunity of the event is just to bring Christians together from within the Grand Cities and neighboring cities, different denominations, to basically do only one thing, come together in unity and in love to celebrate the name and the power of Jesus Christ in our world.
0: Well, wonderful. We're so thankful that you are doing your best to spread hope and working hard to do it. Is there an online page or a Facebook account that we could refer to get any specifics that we might need?
23: Great question. We have an excellent, excellent website. It's called Grand Cities Celebrate Jesus, GrandCitiesCelebrateJesus.com. We also have a Facebook page that's basically Facebook, and then it's Celebrate Jesus Grand Forks. But our website page, the Grand Cities CelebrateJesus.com, has an excellent amount of kind of information. I would call people's attention to one tab at the top is called Get Involved.
0: Mm-hmm.
23: There's a variety of things you can see there. There's a gallery that shows pictures and videos of our past events. And then if you wanted more details, you could go to our About tab on that Facebook or on that website page.
0: All right. Check that out, and you'll be glad to celebrate with some other people that are wired the same way you are and that are doing their best to bring life and joy and peace to the world. So we appreciate you doing what you're doing up there, Joe, and thanks for calling to tell us about it today.
23: Steve, if I may just give you an idea of the audience. Last year, where there were 20 cities in the United States that participated, 20 states and 31 cities, and 11 international countries participated last year.
0: Okay.
23: And we have 15 different churches that are a part of this organization for the past 6 years putting this event on.
0: Very good. Well, we're glad for every single person who is part of this and all those churches who are joining together. It's a great thing when the believers come together that way. Thank you, Joe. You take care. Have a great weekend, and best of luck with everything there.
23: Thanks, Dave. We appreciate it.
0: You got it. See you later, Joe. Have a great Friday. Okay, it is time to get to the key three, what I believe to be the three most consequential stories in the news cycle today. I'm having difficulty narrowing this down. I've got four on my radar, and I'm supposed to keep it to three. So I'm going to kick out the wildfire smoke story because we've talked about it quite a bit already. Basically, the cliff notes on this one is that Minnesota's Pollution Control Agency is taking a look at the dryness and the heat that we're supposed to get this summer, and saying that they believe it'll be another tough summer with the wildfire smoke, and that we are expected to have somewhere around 2 weeks worth of days where we will have wildfire smoke alerts. So 12 to 16 days, but then we could have another couple of weeks where there's smoke, but it's just not bad enough to have an alert out there. So yeah, if you get bothered by this as much as I do, this is not what you want to hear. But it looks like conditions are setting up right for that. And if you want to weigh in, the question I was asking earlier today is, I said there's two things I get more crabby about regarding the weather as time goes on. That's wind and the smoke. And I don't want to be a crabby person, but it just bothers me. Like this time of year, it seems like it's windy all the time. And a few of you weighed in on that earlier in the program. If you've got something that you would add to that, what is the thing about the weather that you get crabbiest about as you get older? Would love to hear from you today. 271-1100, you can call or send a text message in, or studio@flagfamily.com is the email there. So, so with that, we'll put that one aside, and I'll give you these as far as my key three. Story number one. I thought long and hard about this because I roll my eyes a little bit these days at jobs numbers when they come out and tell us this is the Bureau of Labor Statistics. This is a government report. It's not the household report. And it's been awful lot in the last 2 years. But this is interesting in a couple of reasons. So I'm putting it in today. The economy added, according to this report, 115,000 jobs in April. And none of them were government jobs. In fact, we shrunk the government jobs by 8,000 for the month. So there was actually 123,000 private sector jobs created. This is the first time in a year where we had back-to-back job gains in a year. And this is especially impressive to me, the reasons in the key three, because when Biden was in office, we had job gains all the time, but they were almost all government jobs or things with health care and education that were supported by the government. You never saw manufacturing or transportation jobs or office jobs going up. And you're seeing more of that. These are productive jobs in the private sector. So that's why I put it in there. I will also say this, that one of the reasons it's been hard to put much stock in these reports is that the revisions have been so bad. Whatever number you have this month, next month they come out, they revise the number, and it's way different. Well, this was not much in the way of revisions. The numbers that they put out where they revised February and March were generally about the same. They were revised downward a little, but it wasn't much. And so that has the market feeling, okay, maybe there's something here. Back-to-back months, it's not government jobs and it's all private sector jobs. I think that is contributing to the rally we're seeing in stocks today. Story number two, you might have heard at the top of the hour, but this is a big one. The Supreme Court of Virginia has struck down a redistricting referendum that voters narrowly approved in the most recent special election, ruling that Democrat lawmakers violated procedural rules when they referred a constitutional amendment to the ballot to create Virginia's new congressional map. The map would likely have given Democrats four additional seats. Now, this is the state Supreme Court, so you can't say, oh, this is Trump's conservative card, 6-3, all the blah, blah. This is the Virginia state Supreme Court. And they said, basically, this was put together. The way the referendum got to the ballot was illegal. They did it in ways that were not forthright on this one. And the court said in its opinion, the violation irreparably undermines the integrity of the resulting referendum vote and renders it null and void. This is not just a little slap on the wrist. This is a kick you upside the head kind of a statement coming here. And they're saying this was a blatant cheat job there. And finally, in a story we're not going to have much time to get to, and we could talk all day about it, the Trump administration has released a batch of never-before-seen files and videos on UFOs in a part of an effort to increase transparency on government knowledge of extraterrestrial phenomenon. There don't appear to be any smoking guns here or massive conclusions, but it does show a lot of things that are really hard to explain. So you can dig into that on your own time. All right, best thing I heard all day coming up next on the Steve Alstrom Show.
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8: 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I said, wait. And he kept on walking. And Cuda was out there. 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You know, his teeth were like gripping it. 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

0: 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Wappen, they got the pulled pork sandwiches today. 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All kinds of good stuff at PetroServe USA. They got the drinks, the chips, the snacks, the treats. They got everything there to get your tummy in a good mood heading into a Friday afternoon. If you're heading out fishing this weekend, good luck to you. Sounds like the weather might be okay. Not going to be horrific. There have been fishing openers where it's been snowing sideways. Doesn't look like we'll have that, but the water is going to be very cool. And I heard Steve Carney earlier today saying, yeah, the fish might be sluggish here in our part of the world for the next week to 10 days. But a couple weeks from now, things will be good. And usually fishing opener, while it's kind of the fun ceremonial thing, it's not usually the best fishing. But you get those first, generally that the last 2 weeks in May, first couple of weeks in June, oh, it's some good, darn good stuff. If you're going out, I'm jealous. I love to fish, but I didn't grow up around it, have not done a lot of it over my years, but every once in a while I get out in a boat with somebody, and oh, it's just so great to be out there. And you feel a little tap and let that line go and let that walleye take it a little bit, reel her up nice and slow until you find that fight, and then whip it, try to set that hook in there. That's a good feeling, man. It takes a while to learn the touch, right? It's not something you fall out of bed knowing how to catch walleyes, especially in cool water in our part of the world. The fish are pretty smart here. They've seen just about anything and everything. So when you get into a good one, oh, that's such a good feeling. But Carney was talking about going after the perch and the crappies. And that's some pretty good eating, too. Same fish family, if I remember right. So hope you are able to get out if you love going fishing. Hope you're able to get out this weekend in some way or shape. A couple of text messages I wanted to sneak in here about things we talked about earlier. Steve, celebrate life today. May 1 was the birth of Press Secretary Caroline Leavitt's baby girl, Viviana. God bless every child with hopes of a good life. Amen to that. And my friends that do some ranching down by Bertha, they've sent me some pictures of their heifers are getting ready to calve. Excited about that. So the miracle of life, man. You cannot watch either a human being or an animal being born coming out of fluid and start breathing air and say there's no God. I'm sorry, you can't. That's not, there's something more than just evolution going on there. And the question I've asked you today is, tell me about the weather things that you are growing increasingly crabby about as you get older. I've said it's wind and smoke. If it's windy, I'm crabby. Even if it's a nice day, because it's not a nice day if it's windy. If it's a cold, gray, gloomy day and it's windy, oh, give me a break. And the smoke, it robs us of our precious summer nights. And I get crabby about that. So, Steve, how about ticks? I'm seeing on the text. How about ticks? Never saw them as kids. Really? Oh, my gosh. We were crawling with ticks when I was a kid. Me and my brother would go out hunting garter snakes. And my mom will still tell you she is scarred by the pail of garter snakes we brought into the kitchen one time. And then a couple of them, of course, got out because we filled that bucket so full of garter snakes that a couple of them are going to naturally spill out. I think we cleaned up all of them except for a couple, and not really sure where they ever went to. And I think maybe that's why my mom hated garter snakes the rest of her life, is my brother and I. We didn't know. We were 10. Dad said, go outside and dig a hole and fill it up or something, just when we didn't have much to do. So, Mom, sorry, Mom. Love you. Mother's Day coming up on Sunday. Oh, gosh. All right, 25 past the hour here. Hey, let's sneak in a comment from Brian and Fargo. He wants to talk about the smoke. Hey, Brian, good morning. Welcome to the show.
1: Good morning, Steve. You got a great show, as always. Say, I just wanted, you know, the amount of carbon that these fires put into the, our atmosphere, it's got to be more than all the emissions given off by vehicles for years, you know, and it's not just here. It goes all the way across Montana in the summer. You can drive out to western Montana. It's all of, you know, Minnesota, North Dakota, Montana bad, and even more states, but the amount of carbon's got to be incredible. You'd think the environmentalists, Canada should have to pay. You know, they talk about carbon stuff that it's unbelievable. And the health concerns, the people with asthma and the problems it causes for people, it's unreal. Not to mention, you know, the, you know, lowering the temperatures, you know, like you say, for the farmers and the crops and, you know, and everything. So, you know, it's just, it's terrible. And like you said, I don't, it would never happen when, years ago, when we were young, we never used to get smoke like that for, you know, and, you know, there's obviously poor forest management by Canada. You wouldn't think there was anything left to burn up.
2: Well, so I quick did a little search on this when you were talking about that, because it's a great question. And here's what I'm getting from Gemini, which is my, one of my two go-to AI tools. To answer your question directly, Steve, yes, this has been measured. The numbers are massive. In 2023, the Canadian wildfires released significantly more carbon dioxide into the atmosphere than the total annual emissions from all vehicles in the United States. And they go on to give you like all the specifics or whatever. To put this in perspective, the emissions from those fires were higher than the total annual carbon output of India, the world's third largest emitter. Only China, the U.S., and India release more total carbon per year from fossil fuels than those fires did in one season. So, yeah, you didn't hear the liberal.

do, Brian. All right. Well, I didn't get to best thing I heard all day, but we've got time to do that coming up a little bit later in the show. I think you'll like this one. But coming up next, something else you'll like, a chat with our good friend Bridget Riedel, always a great source of what's going on in our ag community. We'll talk to Bridget about some of the topics making news today. Coming up next on the Steve Hallstrom Show.

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2: A 16-year-old is in custody after three adults were shot at an apartment in Bemidji Thursday afternoon. Police in Beltrami County deputies responded around 4:40 p.m. to an apartment in the 2500 block of Itasca Loop Northwest. The three were taken to the hospital with critical injuries. The hospital was locked down as a precaution while law enforcement searched for the suspect. 2 hours later, the teen surrendered at the law enforcement center without incident. A West Fargo woman is arrested after a rollover near Christine, North Dakota. It happened on the 5400 block of County Highway 81, 3 miles north of town. Deputies and troopers responded to a cell phone's emergency crash detection system. Around 11:30 Thursday night, the Highway Patrol says a car was going at a high rate of speed when it failed to negotiate a curve, went into the ditch, vaulted, and rolled. The driver, an unnamed 20-year-old West Fargo woman, was flown to the Fargo Hospital. She's been arrested on suspicion of DUI and criminal vehicular injury. The passenger, a 19-year-old Moorhead woman, was taken by ambulance to a Fargo hospital. A 66-year-old woman was hit by a semi while riding her bike Thursday morning in Grafton, North Dakota. The Highway Patrol says the woman was trying to cross Highway 17 when she was struck. She was taken to the hospital and transferred to Altru in Grand Forks. Her condition isn't known. No charges have been filed and troopers are investigating. From the Flake Family Newsroom, I'm Austin Erickson.
3: Sunny skies today and breezy with winds southwest at 5 to 10 miles per hour, becoming northwest at 17 to 22 miles per hour in the afternoon. Temperatures are in the mid-60s. Tonight, a chance for rain along with mostly cloudy skies and lows in the upper 30s. North-northwest winds at 13 to 18 miles per hour, decreasing to 7 to 12 miles per hour in the evening. Winds could gust as high as 28 miles per hour. From the Flag Skywatch Weather Center, I am meteorologist Leah Jones.

Oh, gosh. I love you guys. The text messages I get, absolutely fantastic. A few of them not suitable for air, but a lot of them are. Steve, I'm mostly crabby about people being crabby about the weather. From Dan. He said, that's a joke, by the way. I love it. Yeah, fair. And I'll raise my hand. I get it, too. Nobody wants to hear somebody being crabby. At least I try to laugh at myself being crabby. So my friend Gemini here gave me kind of a summary statement of this whole wildfire carbon dioxide versus all the vehicles. And it said, Steve, here's one good way to summarize this for your radio audience today. One summer of smoke in Canada produced three times more carbon than every airplane on Earth combined for the entire year. Is our climate policy focusing on the right tailpipes? Oh, so good. Good stuff there. These AI things make me laugh. They do once in a while. Okay, 33 past the hour, and it is time now to have our weekly visit.

0: with our good friend Bridget Riedel, Ag Director here at Fieldstone Group Flag Family Media. Good morning, Miss Bridget. How are you?
1: I am fabulous. How are you?
0: I'm good. I'm laughing today because I told a story that I've told a couple of times, I think, throughout the years. And that's when my brother and I put my mom into therapy because dad told us to go outside and, you know, go whatever, do something. So we went and hunted garter snakes. We found a nest of garter snakes and we filled up a big 5-gallon pail full of garter snakes. We tried, you know, like keeping our hand. They couldn't really bite you. You know, they'd nip at you, but they really couldn't do too much. And so we were like running into the house to show my mom what we had found. And like a couple of the garter snakes got out of the bucket and we never really did find them in the house. And so we met my mom in the kitchen and showed her what we had done. So proud of ourselves. And she was like, get those out of here. And a couple of them, did not make it out of the house. We don't really know where they ever ended up because we never really found them. I think that's why my mom has conditional love, I think, for me and my brother. So I was telling this story about garter snakes, and I got a couple texts after that like, Steve, I've never even seen a garter snake. Are they not native to our part of the world, Bridget? I guess I've only lived here for 20 years. I haven't seen a lot, but growing up in central Minnesota, garter snakes were all over the place.
1: I will tell you right now, I'm still trying to recover over a bucket of garter snakes and had to mute myself so I could stop screaming. Dear Lord, there's a rule at my house that if I ever find a snake in the garage, you have 10 seconds to get out because I am burning this joint down.
0: Oh,
1: and
0: we're just going to burn the house down.
1: We're just going to burn the whole place down and we're leaving. As far as them being native to the area, I think that's a great question for our North Dakota Game and Fish, but I believe they would be. They're found in all parts of the state. I saw them as a kid in the central part.
0: Yeah.
1: I see them here now. Garter snakes, they're pretty benign. I still don't like them, but they certainly are out to get bugs, mosquitoes. They'll eat a mouse if they desire. Not really, not very often. Like you said, they don't really bite.
0: No.
1: They just exist, and they like to hang around maybe more of a wet area like a lake edge where they can find bugs.
0: Yeah, ditches. We found this in like kind of a culvert where it was wet soil, no doubt about that. I don't know that I ever got injured by a garter snake, but one did bite me on tip of a finger, and I think it drew a little blood because it did have a little bit of punch to it, but they don't have teeth, and so they're going to kind of gum you to death.
1: I'm still not good
0: there.
1: I'm still faint of heart over this whole situation, Steve.
0: Yeah, maybe it's a mom thing. I don't know, because we didn't care. And if I saw one today, I'd just reach down and pick it up, and it'd be fine. But a text message I got to work in before we put an end to Garter Snake Gate here on the show. Steve, heard you talking about garter snakes. My mom would lock us out of the house in the morning until if we had to go. My mom would lock us out of the house in the morning. Until if we had to go to the bathroom behind the shed, and if we were thirsty, drink from the garden hose while she cleaned the house and watched her soap operas during the summer. We had a vacant field next door to our house. Me and my cousin used to catch garter snakes under rocks. My mom, her whole life, only had one brand new piece of furniture. It was a couch. I snuck a garter snake into the house, and when my mom yelled at me, I dropped it and went in to find her brand new couch. And it went into her brand new couch, and my mom then was scared to death of the snakes and the couch. She made my dad come home from work, carry the couch outside so the snake could get out of there. It was the only time my mother ever whipped my butt.
1: If I were that mom, I'd have burned that thing on the front lawn. We'd have been done. My Lord.
0: Isn't that something how, like, we have our different phobias, though? Like, some people, you know, heights. I don't have too much of a problem with heights, but some people, they get 3 feet off the ground, and they're, you know, just a mess. But I hate bats, and a lot of people are okay with bats. And if there's a bat, I'm huddled in the corner under a blanket or with a tennis racket, hoping I can swat the thing. But you've never seen me as wussy as if there's a bat in the house. I'm like kind of swiping at it, but then kind of ducking at the same time. And it's funny how our phobias are, aren't they?
1: Mice and rats don't bother me. Snakes? I'm gone.
0: Isn't that something? Mice
1: See
0: and rats.
1: Later. Yeah.
0: Oh, I have got some rat stories I could tell you too, but we'll maybe save those for another day.
1: To go completely off script from what we had planned today, I have a little bit of a rat story, but it's in a very different way.
0: Let's do it. Why the heck not? Good radio.
1: This is a scammer. Colorado farmer Casey Kimbrell. And I know Casey. I've met him through social media. He's got a call one day in April, and a friend on the other end wanted to talk about the piece of land he had for sale. Casey said, I don't have any land that I'm trying to sell right now. What had happened is that someone using Casey's name and address called a rather small realtor and listed a tract of Casey's land and then set everything up so that if the sale happened, the money would transfer to the scammer's bank account.
0: Oh, my word. Well, that's a rad story right there.
1: Isn't it, though? So yes. Seller impersonation is an incredibly acute problem across the whole real estate industry, especially on smaller parcels and acreages. Mm. Even in the housing sector, I have heard our friends at various auctions talk about this with machinery. Plenty of folks have mentioned that if you look at Facebook Marketplace and you think that's a really smoking hot deal on that tractor, trailer, backhoe, it might just be a scam, and they want the money wired for a product that'll never arrive.
0: Yikes.
1: So I just found that a story I really wanted to share, probably more so in the fact that I know Casey and the audacity, or audacity, I should say, of someone who is trying to sell your land. So there you go. And, you know, the reason that is probably more important these days, let's think ahead to the fact that 15% of American farmland is cropland is projected to be changing hands in the next 3 years. So if you're looking at downsizing, selling, changing management or ownership, that can include wills and trusts. The Midwest is the epicenter of that shift. About 12 million acres are going to transition.
0: Wow. That's a lot of acres.
1: North Dakota is the number three state with acres at risk for that change in transition
0: right
1: now.
0: Wow, no kidding. Huh.
1: I remember considered high volume acres and low cost.
0: That makes sense. I remember in the early days of broadcasting when I got in on the TV side, and this would have been mid to late 90s, the business was still pretty healthy. And what would happen once in a while is if you had a really good person in a market and the competitor wanted to get you out of there, they would send your resume to the bigger markets to try to get you hired out of that market. So I was never one that was good enough at my job that anybody tried that with me. But I know a couple of people that happened to, and they're like, I just got a call from a news director in Madison, Wisconsin. They want me to come. I've never even applied. I don't even know how they heard of me. And then I asked the guy how they heard of me. I said, well, we got your resume and a cover letter in the mail. It wasn't the guy. Somebody did it on behalf. And
1: talk about promoting up and out.
0: Well, I mean, it's a compliment for sure. But yeah, in this case, the guy didn't want to go to Madison, Wisconsin. So it was a funny story. But yeah, people get a little, people are schemers sometimes, aren't they?
1: They really are. And as we look at these shifts of farmland as well, we are looking at over 2 million landowners who currently rent out just shy of 350 million acres of farmland. And that means that we still have a fairly high percentage of non-farming landlords. About 75%. Non-operating landlords are, again, non-farming. They're renting without any agricultural land, but they're doing it through trusts, family entities, non-family trusts, all sorts of other things that are happening. Oh. So it's an interesting little statistic to note how much farmland is not owned by the person who farms it. There's a lot of rental ground.
0: Yeah, I don't think you think about buying real estate once in a while, like a rental property or whatever that somebody might live in. I've never really given much thought to buying farmland, but I'm assuming in the last few years the price of farmland has gone up. It'd be a pretty good investment if you had some.
1: And that's exactly what's happening. We're seeing a tremendous amount of land that's purchased, especially at higher prices, that are being purchased by those who don't plan to farm, but they see land as a renewable asset and want to continue to hold on to it as they watch the appreciation go up with it. So I see that very regularly, to be honest.
0: Well, it makes sense. I mean, if you got a good piece of land in good crop area, that land is not going to, you know, sometimes you have an asset that deteriorates over time, or like if you have a house, you got to do upkeep and maintenance. And with land, you know, just hope it keeps raining every once in a while. You don't have to do anything to make the land better. If you're in good ag country, that land's going to be the same product 20 years from now than it is today.
1: Kind of. There's actually a great idea with landowners to to look at doing improvements to it. Maybe you want to plant new trees. Maybe you want to bury rock piles. How about putting in some drain tile?
0: Oh.
1: Because those improvements will help the productivity
0: well,
1: of the land.
0: That's true, I guess.
1: So those are good spots. You know, if you're at pasture, let's do some new fencing because that can also be part of appreciating that asset.
0: Yeah. Oh, that's a good point. How much of our ag land is drain tiled now? Are we like half of our crop acres in this part of the world? Or,
1: no. Oh, no. The Red River Valley, we're only at 12%.
0: 12%?
1: Mm-hmm.
0: Okay. Well, there's opportunity in that line of work then.
1: There is quite a lot of opportunity. And I'm going to shut down the, but it'll make us flood more in heavy moisture winters, et cetera. No, it will not.
0: Okay.
1: Because we will have the ability to control that water.
0: Yeah.
1: Instead of just letting it cause overland flooding and so forth.
0: Okay, you're a believer.
1: Yep.
0: Okay. All right. Mm-hmm. Very good. Bridget, our time always goes too fast, but thanks for bringing us some good stuff every week.
1: Great to visit today. Have a wonderful weekend.
0: Happy Mother's Day to you too, my friend.
1: Thank you very kindly.
0: All right. We'll talk to you again next Friday. The one and only Bridget Riedel, Ag Director here at Fieldstone Group. All right, when we come back, best thing I heard all day, I didn't get to it before, but I need to because I think you're going to enjoy this one. The hypocrisy that I hear in the discussion about smoking marijuana versus smoking cigarettes. Adam Carolla, the comic, put it perfectly. We're going to do that when we come back.

0: Ian McCoy's on the phone from J&M Truck Sales. Hey, Ian, what do you have for wheel loaders right now?
1: Scott, we got all sorts of them. I got some Cats, some John Deere, some Volvo, some Case. Nice low-hour stuff. Good rubber. Clean, not smoked in. 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

0: All right, I'm going to say best thing I heard all day, because we got a bunch of phone traffic, text messages, emails, lots of good conversation to be had. So let's rock and roll. We're going to go to the phone lines first, the Valley Christian Counseling and Wellness phone line. And we're going to talk to William, and he wants to talk about fires and churches. Good morning, William.
1: Good morning. So a National Post article on November 5th, 2024, they said that 592 places of worship burned in the last 12 years in Canada. Okay, this is the false accusation against Christianity by the Indian population of Canada. They claimed that there were all these children killed in the residential schools. First of all, you look up a treaty, read the first page of Treaty 1, 2, 3, and it says, furthermore, the government offers schools if the Indians desired them. The Indians picked the schools, they chose the schools, and they never paid for them. Okay? Hunter-gatherer societies have an over 50% prepubescent mortality rate. Their children die before they're 12. They want you to believe that no children died before the residential schools. Okay, it's based on a lie, and it's based on anti-Christian feelings or beliefs. There you go.
0: Okay, William, thank you for giving a call. I appreciate it. Hope you'll call again. There was a lot there, and I'm not sure that I connected all those dots, but maybe it's just my feeble mind not being able to quite gather everything and put the pieces together. Hopefully, the rest of you did. Let's go to Dana on line two. That opens up a phone line for you at 701-271-11. I'm sure it's a me thing. I'm sure that was explained fairly well. I just, for whatever reason, I'm sorry, I couldn't figure out exactly what the main point was there. But William, call again sometime. If we had a little more time, I'd be glad to ask some clarifying questions there. Love you, brother, but thank you for doing it. Dana, let's go to line two. I want to talk about land prices. Hi, Dana.
2: Hi, Steve. See, I was going to tell everyone, if you go to your internet and just ask, what do they charge per square foot for land in like Dallas, L.A., Bismarck, anywhere, you'll find that if they're paying you $50,000 an acre for these data centers, that comes to slightly over a buck a foot, because there's 43,560 feet in an acre. So you're looking at $8 million for a quarter. But if you even go to Bismarck, the average would be $16 a foot, which puts it at $111,516 $111,516,600.
0: Okay. So Dana, help me out with this one here. I'm losing my ability to think through what people are saying to me all of a sudden right now. What's your point on this one? Connect the dots for me here.
2: Well, she just said that there's 12 million acres that are going to exchange hands here in the next 3 years.
0: Yep.
2: And they're keeping the farmers broke, you know, so it's easy for them to walk in and say, hey, we'll give you $50,000 an acre, you know, and they jump on it.
0: Yeah.
2: But in reality, they're getting rolled big time.
0: Okay.
2: And then can you fill us in some more on that deal where if you turn in fraud, you get that 30% payback on it?
0: Oh, yeah. Where was I can dig that up. I don't have it handy, but I can do that for Monday's show. Yeah. Basically, there's a bounty. If you can find some fraud that the federal government says, we'll cut you in on a share of that. And what a great idea. This is going to get a lot of Nick Shirley's out there going to the quality learning centers. So I'm all about it.
2: Yeah.
0: Dana, thank you, my man.
2: Who do I call?
0: Yeah, no kidding, right? Let's all try to find some bounty. We'll all be Dog the Bounty Hunters on this one. Thank you, Dana. Have a great day, a great weekend, my friend. Okay, to the text line here, garter snake story. Steve, a daughter was renting a house in Findlay. There's an old water cistern in the backyard that was a breeding den for snakes. She would come out during the day, and the yard looked like it was moving. The cellar was dirt, and when you would go down there, snakes would be coming out of the walls. She would, she would also find them going across the kitchen floor sometimes. Oh, my word. Okay, yes, let the debate be settled. There are garter snakes in North Dakota. Holy smokes. The yard looked like it was moving. I can see that. I suppose they tend to congregate in the right places. So, oh, my gosh, that's too funny. Let's see here. Yes, Steve, garter snakes are very common in North Dakota. I read something a while back regarding carbon as well. It stated a single volcanic eruption spews more carbon into the air than 7 years worth of the world's auto and truck emissions. I no longer cared about what our cars might be emitting after I heard that one. Oh, good stuff. All right, well, that's going to, one drain tile text. Steve, if my neighbor drain tiles his higher land and it flows into my dead-end slough, does that increase productivity? Well, that's a neighbor relations question. I get you. And that would be a time to chat with a neighbor. I would hope that would all be looked at ahead of time. I don't know enough about it. I don't want to get in trouble here, but fair question. Fair question. Yeah, you don't want drainage coming off into your place. There's got to be a way to design that, though, so that doesn't happen. Okay, that'll do it for us today. Stay tuned. Michelle Comer coming up, filling in for Scott today on What's On Your Mind. Have a great day, my friend. Keep on flying that flag.
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17: Another setback for Democrats. I'm Carmen Roberts, Fox News. The Virginia Supreme Court just erased a voter-approved Democratic redistricting plan that had targeted four Republican-held U.S. House seats. The court ruled state lawmakers violated procedural requirements when they placed the constitutional amendment on the ballot.
18: And for that reason, they say the congressional district maps issued by the court in 2021, they've got to use for the upcoming congressional election. This was a state matter. Virginia's Supreme Court made this decision. It's not out of the realm of possibility that challengers to this decision would try to get to the Supreme Court to say that there is some U.S. constitutional violation in the way that this ruling was made.
17: Fox's Shannon Bream. The ruling, combined with a recent U.S. Supreme Court decision severely weakening the Voting Rights Act, has supercharged the Republicans' congressional gerrymandering advantage heading into this year's midterm elections. The country's top Republican, President Trump, says he's winning on another front as U.S. carried out more airstrikes today.
19: This time targeting several empty, very large crude containers, ships that were trying to break the blockade and head to Iranian ports. Yesterday, three U.S. guided missile destroyers were transiting the Strait of Hormuz when they came under attack from Iranian missiles and drones. CENTCOM says none of the U.S. warships were hit, but they had to take evasive measures and shoot down the incoming threat.
17: Fox's Jennifer Griffin. A modest win for the U.S. economy last month as employers added 115,000 jobs, exceeding expectations, with the unemployment rate remaining steady at 4.3%.
20: Still, manufacturers cut 2,000 jobs, and over the past year, manufacturing has lost 66,000 jobs. Construction, transportation, and healthcare industries all added jobs last month.
17: Fox's Jared Halperin. 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
17: The U.S. State Department says it's arranging a repatriation flight for the safe return of American passengers aboard the Dutch cruise ship impacted by the hantavirus outbreak.
22: The MV Hondius, the site of a deadly hantavirus outbreak with more than 140 passengers and crew on board, is expected to reach a Spanish island off the coast of West Africa this weekend. 17 of those on board are Americans. At least three passengers have died and several others are sick.
17: Fox's Tanya J. Powers. Mourners in Chicago are remembering John Bartholomew, a 38-year-old police officer killed in the line of duty, allegedly by Alfonso Talley.
0: During Talley's initial hearing last week for killing Officer Bartholomew and nearly killing his partner, the judge had to pause the proceedings to tell the 26-year-old to stop giggling. Last month, Alfonso Talley was arrested after viciously beating a woman at a Dollar General store during a robbery. He told police he had swallowed drugs and needed to go to the hospital, but when he got there, he somehow got a gun and shot both Officer Jonathan Bartholomew and his partner before making a run for it. Talley was already a 7-time convicted felon, and at the time, he was facing charges for another 4 violent felonies. But under Illinois' Safety Act that eliminated cash bail, a judge had let Talley back out on the streets.
17: Fox's Garrett Tenney in Chicago. And World Cup ticket prices are reaching stratospheric levels.
1: A little more than 2 months away from the championship match of the 2026 World Cup on Fox, prices for tickets to the final in East Rutherford, New Jersey have spiked again. Top-tier seats, triple the cost, previously $10,990, now $32,970. Congress is taking note. Two Democrats from New Jersey wrote FIFA President Gianni Infantino Thursday and accused soccer's governing body of opaque pricing, shifting rules, and potentially deceptive practices. World Cup kicks off on Fox TV June 11th. Jared Max, Fox News.
17: And I'm Carmen Roberts, and this is Fox News.
2: Sunny skies today and breezy with winds southwest at 5 to 10 miles per hour, becoming northwest at 17 to 22 miles per hour in the afternoon. Temperatures are in the mid-60s. Tonight, a chance for rain along with mostly cloudy skies and lows in the upper 30s. North-northwest winds at 13 to 18 miles per hour, decreasing to 7 to 12 miles per hour in the evening. Winds could gust as high as 28 miles per hour. From the Flag Skywatch Weather Center, I am meteorologist Leah Jones.
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26: Scott is off to Norway, although we are going to be checking in with him a little bit later on this afternoon. For What's on Your Mind, Kevin Flynn with Michelle Comer again today. We're veering away a bit from Ladies Day, but it's interviewing the interviewer today. But Michelle will tell you more about that coming up. I get to tell you we're brought to you by the team at Thor Buildings. Oh boy, got a nice shout out and a picture yesterday on the text line 701-271-1100 for a Thor barn dominium that was built out west of town. Just gorgeous. They have a 3D design tool at the website. Ag, commercial, residential, all of the work amazing. The best post frame construction. One of the things they use is these perma columns. 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Michelle, welcome back, my friend. How's your Friday?
27: It is fantastic because every Friday is fantastic. How's your Friday? Right.
26: I saw a Family Feud. They said, what is an adult's favorite day of the week? And it was Friday.
27: Obviously, naturally.
26: Maybe Saturday, but nope. Friday, you have that anticipation.
27: Yeah.
26: We're almost to the weekend. There you go.
27: Okay, Kevin,
26: who'd you bring with you?
27: Well, I got a real question for you first.
26: Okay.
27: Was there any conversation after the show yesterday about not inviting me back in the building today?
26: No.
27: Okay.
26: No. In fact, and I got a little little headway on your wanting to drive the Zamboni.
27: Oh.
26: I kid you not. So, yeah, we're gonna see if we can. We got to wait till the Fargo Force are in the playoffs right now.
27: Okay.
26: So we got to we'll see about right about them. Where I'm working on it for you. I'm just saying.
27: All right, we got to catch everyone else up. So
26: have you ever heard the Martin Zeller, the Gear Daddy? So I want to drive the Zamboni.
27: Yes, I have. That's the theme song.
26: Oh, well,
27: that's what's
26: going to
27: be playing when I'm driving the Zamboni. So for those of you that don't know, I do occasionally guest host. I love it. And I think the reason that I got to do that the first time was because I told Steve Hallstrom that it was kind of a dream of mine. Like, it was number one goal to guest host a radio show. And then I had the opportunity to do that. And so I had to replace that goal. And it is now driving the Zamboni. So as Kevin knows, I don't want to ride on it. I don't want to ride on it, wave.
26: No, you want to drive. Yeah, you want to steer.
27: I want to drive it. And Kevin yesterday said that he could make that come true.
26: I'm working on it.
27: Yep. So maybe by the end of the program today.
26: No promises, but I am working on it.
27: Fair. Well, welcome everybody to What's On Your Mind. Like Kevin said, this is Michelle Comer sitting in for Scott Hennen. And Scott is going to call us at about 107. Set your watch.
26: Yep.
27: He's going to give us a ring from Norway to update us on his adventures and maybe a few other things. But today, I am excited once again about our show. We're going to depart from examining the news of the day as we normally do on What's On Your Mind. But we are not departing from the format. We still want to know what's on your mind. So that means that as the question strikes you, you need to call or text us at 701-271-1100. So here we go. We all consume news every single day. We read it, we hear it, we react to it, we talk about it. We almost never stop to ask, how does the news actually get made? I've got a group of people here today that I'm really excited about visiting with. Everybody knows these names, maybe even the voices. They ask the questions, sometimes moderate the debates, they chase the stories, they show up when things go wrong, and usually they are the ones interviewing everybody else. But today, we're flipping the tables. We get to interview the interviewers. We're going to explore things like, what's it like to cover the community in the news year after year? What stories still haunt you? What interviews went completely sideways? How has journalism changed in a world where everyone thinks they know the answer before they even know what question has been asked? So here in the studio with me today are Dale Wetzel and April Baumgarten. I cannot thank you each enough for being here today. Are you ready for this?
3: I can't thank you enough for mentioning the Gear Daddies and I Want to Drive the Zamboni song. I understand that from corresponding with Martin Zeller many moons ago, that is like, that's paying for his summers or his winters in Mexico, the royalties.
26: Oh, yeah. Yeah, I've known Martin. I've known Martin for 30 years. Yeah, I actually got Martin to play in Vergas, Minnesota for a street dance years ago. And he is a great guy. I've been a friend a long time. We used to play a lot of the same venues together in my band days. So, the minute you said that, I was like, oh, if we get Zell's on the line, we can get you driving one.
3: My phone has most of his, it has all the Gear Daddies material and most of his solo stuff.
27: Hey, Kevin, can you spool up that song, you think?
26: Oh, absolutely.
27: All right.
3: I've got it on my phone if you can't get it.
26: I got it.
27: Kevin will find it. All right. So here we go. Before we get started, I want you to know that I did something that any responsible host would do. I went to the internet to see what it would say about each of you. Are you ready?
4: Oh, boy.
3: Oh, my goodness.
4: I'm just glad that you got my last name right. Most people say nerd.
27: I do in my mind. I just want you to know that, April. So if I say Baumgartner, I don't know why is that? Is there like a relative, a related name?
4: So actually my family is, my dad's side is from the Red River Valley. He grew up in Durban, so he was a Castleton squirrel, but he moved out with my mom to the Dickinson area, Belfield. We raised Herefords. There's a lot of Baumgartners out there. And the joke is, I don't want to be full of myself, but I'm a 10.
27: I don't get it. Okay, I gotta think.
4: Like on the 1 to 10 scale.
27: 10.
3: She's a 10.
27: I totally get it now. The Baumgarten.
3: Yes.
27: Baumgarten. Okay, I'll never forget it now. That's brilliant. I love it. But are you ready or are you just avoiding?
4: I'm ready.
27: Okay, April, we're gonna start with you. So the internet describes you as an investigative reporter covering crime, courts, and public issues, which sounds like you spend a lot of time reading things that the rest of us would actually avoid. So we're out here protecting our peace, and April is digging through court documents like, this is concerning. You cover stories that actually affect people's lives, the hard ones, the messy ones, and then you somehow turn them into something that the rest of us can understand. Also, I imagine that you are the last person that anyone wants to see show up with a notebook. Is that fair?
4: Yeah, that's someone joked to me once that it's okay if the police are investigating you, but once Safer Bomb Guardians after you, better be careful. And I just say, you know what? I do write some friendly stories. I actually prefer some of the friendlier stories, but man, digging into court documents or documents about the city, state government, it just really gets my mind going and wondering how can I put this into a story that people will understand, that they can digest without all the jargon that's going on.
27: Yeah, which you do artfully, absolutely artfully, and I can't wait to dig into some of these like specific stories, and oh, it's so exciting. So Dale.
3: In fairness to April, most people don't want a reporter to show up at their door.
27: That's fair. Not any kind of reporter.
3: Yeah.
27: Yeah. No, that's fair. 100%. Well,
3: it's like having the IRS show up at your door, you know.
27: Not fun either.
3: Are you really operating a home-based business without telling us?
27: Yeah, that's fair, Dale. Mm-hmm. So you want to know how the internet describes you?
3: Not really, but go ahead.
27: Okay. So the internet describes you as a veteran political reporter, which is a very polite way of saying you have seen everything.
3: It's a polite way of saying I'm a geezer. I'm old.
27: No, and before I go on, I will say that Dale told me in the hallway some really big news. He retired this Monday.
3: Last Monday, yes.
27: Just a few days ago?
3: Correct.
27: And we'll talk about when I called you what you said, but you were retired when I called you to see if you would come here today.
3: No, I wasn't retired yet, but I knew I was going to be.
27: My goodness. So all the more reason.
3: One of the things the callers might want to ask about is I am one of the people who took an early quit incentive that was offered by state government. And on the social media, you see quite a lot of complaining about that. Yeah, why are they paying this guy to go away?
27: We would take a call about that. I would love to hear you describe that. But I will first say congratulations, and then I'm going to continue on with what the internet says about you.
3: Okay.
27: You have covered North Dakota politics through multiple eras, not just years, multiple governors, and at least three complete personality shifts in this state. I want to hear your perspective on that. At this point, I assume when a new politician shows up, you're not asking, who are you? You're asking, okay, how does this one end? He's nodding, everyone. And I also get the sense that not a lot surprises you anymore, but you still show up, which is the most impressive part. You showed up today.
3: Well, things surprise me. Okay. And I will, you know, in a moment, I'll tell you the first time I met the governor of North Dakota.
27: Okay.
3: This is in 1984.
27: Perfect. We're going to hear about that when we come back.

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0: Welcome back to What's on Your Mind. Happy Friday. If you are a fan of this particular band, the main man, the singer Phil Bailey, is 75 today. Who's gonna love this song?
1: It is a happy song. You cannot not be happy.
0: Like, put the top down. We're going for a drive. The
1: sun's out.
0: Crank up Earth, Wind, and Fire. Life is good.
1: Absolutely. There you go. Thank you for that. All right, we are back. This is Michelle Comer sitting in for Scott, who is in Norway. We're going to hear from him in a little less than a couple hours. But in the meantime, we are interviewing the interviewer. I've got April Baumgarten and Dale Wetzel here with me in studio. And in a few minutes, Steve Hallstrom's actually going to join us because Steve, too, is a journalist and an interviewer. And we're going to get the opportunity to interview Steve as well. Again, if you tuned into yesterday's show, you know that we were a little off topic from some of the things we typically talk about on What's on Your Mind, but we still want to know what's on your mind. We've got two really remarkable journalists in the room who are talking to us in front of the camera today instead of behind the pen. So if you have a question, if you want to know about a story that you saw either one of their names on or any question at all, you can call or text us at 271-1100. But in the meantime, Kevin. Is Steve coming on today to supervise me? Tell the truth.
0: No, I don't think so.
1: Okay. No, I'm just joking. I asked him joking, but yesterday was a fun show. Today's going to be just as fun. So again, April and Dale, so glad you're here. Asked you just, I don't know, maybe a couple days ago, three, 4 days ago, you both said yes. And, I want to hear a little bit about why you said yes. Dale, when I called you, I said, hey, it's Michelle Comer. You probably don't know who I am. And you were like, yeah, I know you. You're exceptionally photographic. And I was like, wait a minute.
2: I think I said you take an excellent photo, which you do.
1: Something like that. And I can't tell you, that was honestly like the most veteran political reporter compliment that one could ever receive. But like, what do you mean? Like, you're a reporter. How do you do pictures too?
2: Yes.
1: You get behind the camera too?
2: Yes, that was something I started doing with the Associated Press. In fact, they gave us all basically Canon D12, I believe they were, point and shoot cameras, and we took them on assignments. And this is nothing novel for any reporter now, because one of the aspects of the industry is that, you know, reporters are relied upon to take their own photos. I mean, some newspapers do have staff photographers, but the reporters are also expected to take their own pictures. Wow. They're expected to take videos when the situation calls for it. There's a lot more. There's a lot broader of a skill set that's demanded.
1: Yeah. That makes perfect sense. Job gets more complicated over time. But why did you say yes to showing up here today to be in front of the camera?
2: Because I've been asking people questions for 40-plus years.
1: Yeah.
2: And it's been my philosophy that because I ask people questions and I expect them to answer them, that I have forfeited my right forever to refuse to answer questions myself.
1: Wow.
2: And so I'll put myself into... Yeah. Any situation where someone wants to ask me a question, even if I know that that person is not there to make me look good.
1: Wow. Well, I appreciate you coming. Are you going to give me a grade later on my interviewing?
2: I don't know.
1: Okay.
2: Probably.
1: You can actually give me feedback live. I'll take it.
2: Okay.
1: Yeah, like you can say, go deeper on that, Michelle, or, you know, I would have asked.
2: I'll say something like, keep going. That's, I remember one situation where there was a group of high school journalists interviewing the lieutenant governor at the time. Rosemary Myrdal was her name. She was the lieutenant governor under Ed Schaefer.
1: Okay.
2: And she was basically dropping all this great stuff. And I was sitting up there next to her just gesturing at the student journalist going, keep going, you know. Don't be shy, because they're usually a little reluctant to ask something that they think might, you know, be too personal or offensive or something. And I try to tell them not to worry about those kinds of things.
1: That's awesome. Great coaching. Yep. All right. So I'm ready for it. I'm here for it. So April, why did you say yes?
3: I get asked a lot. pardon me. I get asked sometimes to go speak before students who are journalism students, and they want to ask questions, how I got into the industry, how I do my work. And so when I got an opportunity to tell readers or listeners how our job works, I thought, heck yes, that would be a great time. I just think it'd be, I think it's important for people to know how journalism works in general, so they can get an idea what kind of stories we're seeking, how we're trying to inform the public. And I just think it's a very good educational piece for readers and listeners.
1: Yeah. Oh gosh. I'm just so glad you're both here, because that is, we want to cover all of that. And we'll ask Steve some questions. He's been in front of the TV too, so, you know, a little bit of a different deal. But let's start with what happens before a story gets published. And throughout the questions today, I know there has been such an evolution in the news, you know, over the years, and that you've both seen that. So you can talk about, well, how this used to be and how it is today, and contrast, or maybe it's still the same. I don't know. But if you walk me through the process from the tip to publishing, what is happening that the public never sees?
3: I think the biggest thing is actually, how do we get these tips? Are we reading through documents? Are people just calling in randomly to give it to us? And we're just looking for different story ideas that we think would interest the public. And we also have a lot of discussions behind the doors with our editors, talking with officials. Then we go out into the world and interview people, dig for more documents, write up the story. And there's just a lot of communication going back and forth between our sources, our editors, even other reporters. And then finally, we just type it on the page. I feel like typing is probably the least time-consuming part of it.
1: Wow. Wow. Okay, so at this point in your career, do a lot of the stories come to you?
3: It seems like it. Like, you will be checking through court documents every day, checking through city documents. But yeah, it seems like when you're first starting out, it's like, okay, I don't even know about the community I'm reporting in. So yeah. I have to get out, learn it, talk to residents. And yeah, I've been doing this for 15 years. So yeah. It seems like some weeks are slower than others. Other weeks I'm writing 10 stories a week. And so sometimes it's feast or famine. But yeah, I'm getting, it seems like a lot of the tips are coming in now that I've been doing this for more than a decade.
4: What's your biggest bombshell of your career?
3: Well, it's probably not going to come to as a surprise of anyone, but definitely the Ray Holmberg case. So the biggest thing was, we got a tip that there's going to be someone who's involved in politics in the state that will be involved with something nefarious. And I'm digging through.

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2: I'm Bonnie Amistadi. The North Dakota Highway Patrol has identified the pedestrian struck and killed in West Fargo early Wednesday. He was 38-year-old Jose Rodriguez of West Fargo. Troopers say Rodriguez was crossing 32nd Avenue about 30 yards east of 9th Street at around 2:45 in the morning. The driver, a 25-year-old West Fargo woman, left the scene but returned 10 minutes later. Charges against her are possible. Troopers are still investigating. A Moorhead family has been displaced after a house fire. Crews responded to the 2400 block of 13th Street South just after 11 yesterday morning. Contractors were working on the HVAC system in the attic when flames broke out. They were able to get out of the house with minor injuries. Grand Forks Air Force Base is now one of four sites for a new pilot program testing advanced counter-unmanned aircraft systems. Senator Kevin Cramer says the announcement is a long time coming. He's been working with General Kenneth Wilsbach to make the dream a reality.
3: Even before he was chief of staff, while he was still ACC commander, on making Grand Forks an Air Force Center of Excellence for Counter UAS.
2: The program's made possible by the National Defense Authorization Act. And former Lieutenant Governor Tammy Miller is set to receive an honorary doctorate degree from her alma mater. She'll receive the degree from Minnesota State Moorhead this afternoon as part of commencement ceremonies. I'm Bonnie Amistadi.
4: Sunny skies today and breezy with winds southwest at 5 to 10 miles per hour, becoming northwest at 17 to 22 miles per hour in the afternoon. Temperatures are in the mid-60s. Tonight, a chance for rain along with mostly cloudy skies and lows in the upper 30s. North-northwest winds at 13 to 18 miles per hour, decreasing to 7 to 12 miles per hour in the evening. Winds could gust as high as 28 miles per hour. From the Flag Skywatch Weather Center, I am meteorologist Leah Jones.

0: Welcome back to What's on Your Mind, TGIF, my friend. Mother's Day weekend is upon us. Don't forget mom. Cannot forget mom. Mom's got a call, whatever. Maybe your my mother-in-law is actually hip to the video call, too, now. She knows how to make the video call and receive the video call, which was a big thing. You know, having to recognize the little camera there, Mom. Just touch the little camera right there. Oh, greatest thing ever. Hey, we're brought to you by the team at PetroServe USA. Hey, every day. I mean, Scott talks about it all the time. It's that scratch cooking, convenient, ready to go. Want to take it to go? 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Let's go. Taco Mac and Valley today. 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Looks like chicken fettuccine on Cheyenne and West Fargo. 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Oh, a nice cheesy tuna hot dish. 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Beef tips and the gravy on 12th Avenue. 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Michelle, good to have you hanging out today.
1: Thanks, Kevin. It is great to be here. We're having some fun in the studio today. We just had another special guest join us. It happens to be that I am sitting in his chair. Steve Hallstrom, thank you so much for being here.
2: Great to be with you, Michelle.
1: Yeah, I don't know if I can hear you. Is your mic on?
2: Yeah, I can.

0: have you got, we got to get the, just Mike going, I guess.
1: Three. Yeah. Yeah. He's sitting in the third seat, and it makes a lot of sense.
2: There you are. I found you.
1: There he is.
2: Hey, there we go. Hey, buddy.
1: There he is. So is it weird to sit over there and to see me sitting in your chair?
3: A little.
1: Yeah.
3: But you look good in that chair, and you've been in that chair a few times.
1: I have.
3: So,
1: I have.
3: Yeah, you're getting to be a pro at this.
1: Well, thanks for coming in. As some of you may know that we did have a guest kind of not feeling so good at the last minute, and Steve answered a Mayday call from me last night.
3: Hey, but when Michelle says jump, I say how high. That's how we do it around here.
1: He's a good man right there. But, you know, you're probably not going to like me after what I'm about to do.
3: Okay. You said that yesterday before the show, too, and yeah. I thought it was okay.
1: You
3: so,
1: did?
3: Yeah. Well, it was more than okay.
1: So you didn't come in to supervise me just now?
3: No, I didn't. Okay. I actually never even gave that a thought. Okay. I figured you're trustable. So.
1: Ah, fantastic. All right. Well, here's the thing. So the responsible host that I am, mm-hmm. I asked the internet to help me introduce you.
3: Oh, you did? So, oh, this ought to be fun.
1: Yeah. So, and we already covered that here for April and Dale. Mm-hmm.
4: Is that just AI generated? Or?
1: Yeah, totally.
4: That's kind of fun.
1: And on that note, I know you use Grok, right, Steve?
3: I'm mostly Claude, a little bit of Gemini.
1: Oh, okay. See, I use just regular old ChatGPT, mm-hmm. but my...
3: The OG.
1: My guy's name is Chad. ChadGPT. He is a really good friend of mine, okay. Actually. He wrote this. So the internet says you are a trusted voice and a respected broadcaster, which I know from experience is code for you've been calmly explaining things to the rest of us while we panic for decades. And you've done radio, television, interviews, breaking news. Basically, if something happens in North Dakota, there's a decent chance that you have already not known about it, just known about it, but you've already asked someone about it live with no notes, all while making it look easy. In fact, I'm going to pause there because you're the one that inspired me. I already talked about, you know, my life's dream of guest hosting a radio show.
3: Yeah.
1: It was because of watching you.
3: Well, this wonderful, talented, exceptional woman tells me one day, it's my life stream, and I thought she was going to say, like, go to Mars or something, like, or be president. To host a radio show one day, I said, well, I know a guy who can make that happen.
1: Yeah, and you did. So here I am learning from you. So, but you make it look easy. Anyway, I mean what I'm about to say as a compliment. You have the kind of voice where if you told people that everything is going to be fine, they'd believe you, even if it wasn't.
3: I have had to say that a couple of times.
1: Yeah. You have. Mm-hmm. So I'm really happy you're here today.
3: And you don't always know that it is.
1: Right.
3: You just say, you know what? We're going to be okay sooner or later.
1: Yeah, you do. And people believe you. And I appreciate that so much. So well, your job's important.
3: There's other stuff on the internet you could find about me, too. I'm glad I found that.
1: That's what Chad put together.
3: We'll take that.
1: Yeah, I like it. So what we're talking about here today is we're interviewing the interviewer. So I've got April Baumgarten, Dale Wetzel, and now Steve Hallstrom in the room, all experienced journalists and reporters, and we're talking about what they do behind the scenes. So before we went to break, April had just been asked by Kevin kind of what was her big story, and she started telling us about the Ray Holmberg case. So please continue, because you are given credit, April, for breaking that story and putting it together.
4: Yeah, so if I said call, I meant to say text messages, but we found out that through an open records request, there were 72 text messages over the course of 48 hours between this defendant. His name was Nicholas Morgan DeRozier, and a phone number that was listed on the legislative website as being Ray Holmberg's phone number.
1: Can I ask a question?
4: Yes.
1: How did you do the open records request?
4: I did, yes.
1: How did you know to do that?
4: So I saw the phone, or I saw that it was a 77-year-old man who was texting back and forth between Morgan and DeRozier. And so I just asked the jail in Grand Forks, can I get a list of phone numbers that this guy has been contacting him? And most of them were attorney numbers, bail bondsmen's, but one of the numbers was the phone number for Ray Holmberg that was listed on his legislative website.
1: Wow.
4: And then we knew we couldn't get the text messages per se because those were part of an investigation, but we asked, can we get a list of when the text messages were sent back and forth? And 72 text messages over the course of 48 hours. I think there was probably like 60 within a couple of hours of each other. Wow. And in the detention hearing, the prosecutor said that he asked, can you bring it I believe it was a 19 or 20 year old boyfriend over for a massage, which it's kind of weird for a 77 year old man to ask. And we did approach Ray Holmberg about it and asked him. He said, oh, it was just patio work. We know now that that's not the case. There was a lot of text messages about just things that I don't want to repeat on radio, but it was just horrifying to think that a man that was so trusted in government and had so much power would be doing this. And then eventually we kept following the story, found out that he was giving Morgan DeRozier a ride from Grand Forks to Bismarck for a construction fraud investigation, which I don't know about you, but my lawmaker usually wouldn't offer me a ride anywhere. But kept following the leads. And even after Ray Holmberg was federally charged with traveling to Prague to sexually abuse kids, finding receipts that connected him to using state funding to do that. Wow. And just, yeah, we just kept following that paper trail. And that's kind of the whole process of journalism. You just keep pulling at strings and see what falls out of place.
1: And how do you learn to do that? You know, I don't know if our listeners and viewers on Beck TV, you know, talk a little bit about public records, open records. How do you learn where to find the things that you ended up finding?
4: Yeah, so fun fact, anyone in North Dakota, or actually anyone in the country, can request a record from North Dakota, any government agency. And the rule is that anything is considered an open record unless if it's explicitly said in law that it's not allowed. So like say recently we had the police chief search and we wouldn't be able to find the names out of all the applicants until we got three finalists. And that's a whole nother story, but anyone can request that. So over the years, just learning to request those documents.
1: Sure.
4: And then sometimes we, again, a lot of this comes from tips, or sometimes it just starts with a question in the newsroom, like, how many potholes are in the city that need to be filled? Or how much money is the Fargo Communications Department being paid? It can be any idea that comes in the newsroom or even from readers. I think that's the biggest thing, is what do readers want to know?
1: Yeah.
4: And so we can really serve as that venue to answer the public's questions.
1: So you, April, are kind of a legend already. Oh. You know, in your space, the criminal work that you do. What has been, well, I'm going to go back to the kind of the Holmberg case and then we'll loop back around. But how much of that was you learning what you learned versus a police investigation? Was there an intertwinement between April Baumgarten's work and the investigation? Were you the investigation?
4: I think the investigators through Homeland Security, the Bureau of Criminal Investigation in North Dakota, they were probably following the same leads that I had. And I just, I don't know if anything did prompt them to look further into it. But yeah, I mean, I feel like I do a lot of, I don't want to take any work or any credit from what police do, because they do great work in investigating crimes. But sometimes it does feel like, as an investigative journalist, that you're doing similar work that police and law enforcement are doing.
1: That's so interesting. So kind of we're talking about police. Tell us a little bit about your relationship, if you don't mind, with the police force. I imagine that you're bumping into each other. You find yourself at the same place. Is it cooperative? Tell us about that.
4: It really depends on the law enforcement agency. Some are a little more cooperative than others. Sometimes you have to jump through loops through going through a public information officer, is what a lot of police departments call it. Otherwise, other times you can just call, like, say, Sheriff Yonner or Johnner up. He is usually very open to talking about things. I think over the years, law enforcement agencies have kind of shifted towards just being able to talk to a sergeant on the street to going through a public information officer. And I can understand why they want to do that. They want to make sure that they're going through the proper channels and getting the correct information out. For the most part, though, we have been able to get the information if it is not part of an investigation. I think law enforcement in the area are relatively open to sharing information with us.
1: Okay. Is that unusual? Would you know, like, outside of our region, is that different? Are we lucky here because there's some collaboration, it sounds like, or has that been your experience all along?
4: Again, I think there, it just varies from state to state or city to city even, and there are definitely areas of the country where law enforcement are not going to cooperate with the media, and then there's agencies that are going to cooperate. So I think we have a relatively good area where law enforcement is trying to communicate because they want to send out information to the public ultimately and inform them.
1: That's fantastic. We're going to come back and ask Dale that same question. Do you remember what it was?
5: About whether police are more or less cooperative?
1: Well, you see, you're a better listener than I am. That's not the question. I'll repeat it when we come back. This is Michelle Comer sitting in for Scott Hannon on What's On Your Mind. Call us, text us, write us, 271-1100.
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0: 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Go Marauders, just saying. And Michelle Comer is in for a Friday, giving up a couple days to be with us. We're going to have Andrew Sletten next week. He's going to be in with us. Got, Greg's coming back. Greg Steeman's coming back next week. And, Scott's off to Norway, Calavan. Around. You ever been to Norway, Michelle?
1: I have not, but it is the motherland. It is my motherland.
0: Yeah, mine too. Half. I'm half Irish and half Norwegian. Means I'm too stupid to know when I'm too drunk.
1: Oh, my goodness. That's pretty good. Well, I got to tell you. See, I thought I was, I'll put it this way, a thoroughbred. And then I did the Ancestry.com a few years ago. And I was like, my identity is, I just crushed. Like, complete. I'm not a thoroughbred at all. But I still identify as a Norwegian. My mom's maiden name is Lunenburg. Like, that's pretty good.
0: There you
1: right?
0: go.
1: Yeah. So, Kevin, guess what? You know how you were talking about the University of Mary and the, and the leaders that they produce? Mm-hmm. Guess where I graduated?
0: UMary?
1: Master's degree from UMary. Yep.
0: Boom.
1: Yep. And it was an extraordinary experience. It was their very first master's degree that was where the program was run out of Fargo, North Dakota, night school. And I was surrounded by other people that were working all day long. And it was just extraordinary. And they called their instructors facilitators instead of professors because that's what they did. It was a nighttime program, all professional people, and you learned as much from the other people in your class as you did from the programming and from the instructors. So,
0: wow, that's great.
1: Still reflect on that. Really, you know, just wonderful experience and recommended highly. So, lived experience. Yeah, right on. Okay,
0: go Marauders.
1: Go Marauders. So we're here in the studio interviewing the interviewers. I'm in Steve Hallstrom's chair. He is across the room from me. And we're going to start with the same question that April Baumgarten was asked with Dale Wetzel, who has joined us all the way from Bismarck after decades in journalism, recently retired as in a hot minute ago. And he decided to come here. What is your bombshell story, Dale?
2: I was thinking about that at length. Probably the one that got the most attention, and this is not recently, there was a state legislator from Mohall, North Dakota, who I found out was a serial sexual harasser, including harassing his female legislative colleagues. And I wrote about this, and at the time he had been out of the legislature, but he was running to get back in.
1: Mm-hmm.
2: And eventually he dropped his attempt to be reelected. And when the first story was published, I just got swamped with calls. Yeah, this guy harassed me too. And it was quite amazing, really. And part of the problem or part of the issue was this guy, his name was Kevin Colbo, and he was blind. He was the first blind legislator in North Dakota history.
1: Wow.
2: And he had a guide dog called Ace, a golden retriever. And he was like a big deal in the legislature because here he comes, he's got his dog, and he was a really nice, pleasant guy, very smart, very quick with a witticism. And so people knew who he was. He wasn't just some guy.
1: Yeah.
2: And so when I started finding out about what he had done to you know, legislative workers and legislators. It was pretty difficult to believe at first, but after you talk to so many people and they all tell you the same story, it was believable. And when the story was first published, there were several stories that were published, but the first one, I got quite a lot of blowback from people who say, oh, this is a nice guy. What are you doing this to him? He's blind.
3: I was just going to ask about that because I got similar blowback from the Holmberg story, and I was wondering how you dealt with that.
2: Well, it's what happened was is that these people who were blowing back on me, I said, go talk to some of your friends. And then they come back to me and say, oh, geez, you know, you were right.
1: Yeah.
2: I mean, according also the people who served in the legislature with him in his district, they were very upset by the story. But then when they checked their sources, so to speak, they were less upset. They realized that I had, in effect, prevented this guy from getting back into the legislature. And they were grateful.
1: I want to talk more about blowback when we come back from break. This is Michelle Comer sitting in for Scott Hannon. We're glad you're here today. 271-1100. Let's hear from you.
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9: 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As the official tractor of the MLB, Deere's marketing assets across digital and other media will highlight the work that goes into every season, from maintaining backyards to caring for ball fields across communities where the game is played. Today, John Deere and the MLB recognize the people who care and consistently make these places ready for play, work, and everyday life. And it'll be further illustrated by this new campaign between the two.
5: 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The Flag. 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
10: A blow to Democrats' midterm hopes. I'm Carmen Roberts, Fox News. The Virginia Supreme Court strikes down the congressional redistricting map voters approved last month. It's a major setback for Democrats' attempt to counter Republican reshuffling of voting maps in other states ahead of November's midterm elections.
11: The court today said Virginia Democrats rushed the process, ignored rules for constitutional amendments. We heard from President Trump, who posted on Truth Social, that this was a huge win for the Republican Party in America. We heard from the Democratic Attorney General of Virginia, who said that his team was reviewing the decision, but we don't know if this is something that would make its way up to the Supreme Court.
10: Fox's Mark Meredith. Virginia Democrats had hoped to flip four Republican-held U.S. House seats to blue. The U.S. expects Iran to respond today to a peace proposal as fighting flares in the Gulf.
12: We're expecting a response from them. We'll see what the response entails.
10: Secretary of State Marco Rubio talking to reporters in Rome.
12: The hope is it's something that it can put us into a serious process of negotiation. Obviously, we've seen the reporting overnight that Iran has established or trying to establish some agency that's going to control traffic in the straits. That would be very problematic. That would actually be unacceptable.
10: Rubio urged European allies today to move beyond rhetoric and take concrete action against Iran, even as he sought to repair strained ties with the Vatican during the two-day visit following tensions over the war. And Spanish authorities are preparing to receive the Hanta virus-stricken cruise ship headed for the Canary Islands. Health officials plan to carefully evacuate the more than 140 passengers and crew when the MV Hondias arrives this weekend. The U.S. and U.K. are arranging flights to repatriate their citizens. At least three passengers have died. Several others are sick, but none of the remaining passengers or crew is currently symptomatic. America's listening to Fox News.
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10: New York State reaches a $268 billion budget deal, including a tax on second homes valued at $5 million or more.
14: Governor Kathy Hochul, Mayor Mom Donnie pushing a new second home tax through the New York State Legislature. Hochul has a handshake deal with the legislature to approve a $268 billion budget that includes a second home tax to raise $500 million that would help fill New York City's $5 billion budget gap. The most recent taxpayer to leave may well be Citadel CEO Ken Griffin, who Mom Donnie called out in a viral tax day video on the street outside Griffin's pied-a-terre.
10: Fox Business's Jerry Willis. The Miami Herald reports a jury today convicted four men of conspiracy in the 2021 assassination of Haiti's president. A cyber attack on a popular platform threatens the online safety of thousands of students and educators across the country.
15: The system is called Canvas, and it is critical to getting work done for both students and staff. Well, the cybercrime group Shiny Hunters is claiming responsibility for breaching the platform and taking data from, get this, 275 million users. Many students getting a ransomware message yesterday urging affected schools to negotiate a settlement to prevent the release of data that was taken, all with a Tuesday deadline. Now, Canvas is used to manage coursework, grades, communication, and submit work, and it's used widely by K through 12 schools all the way up to elite universities like Harvard.
10: Fox's Todd Pyro. And stocks rise to intraday records on a better-than-expected jobs report and hopes of a peace deal with Iran. The S&P 500 and NASDAQ now trading at record highs, the NASDAQ at 26,146 and the S&P 500 at 73,93. The Dow hovering around the flat line. I'm Carmen Roberts. This is Fox News.
16: Sunny skies today and breezy with winds southwest at 5 to 10 miles per hour, becoming northwest at 17 to 22 miles per hour in the afternoon. Temperatures are in the mid-60s. Tonight, a chance for rain along with mostly cloudy skies and lows in the upper 30s. North-northwest winds at 13 to 18 miles per hour, decreasing to 7 to 12 miles per hour in the evening. Winds could gust as high as 28 miles per hour. From the Flag Skywatch Weather Center, I am meteorologist Leah Jones.
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1: Well, normally that would be the case, but Scotty is off to Norway. Kevin Flynn hanging out with Michelle Colmer, our guest host today, Friday edition, 8 days into May. If you're ready for Mother's Day weekend, don't forget Mom. 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That's the thing. But it'll change your life. And in the end of the day, long day, you hit that hot tub, boom. It's that, ah. And, you know, the sauna as well. Raising that internal temperature is, I mean, for centuries, they've known that that's a health thing. That's a wellness product. That's a sauna. Yeah, longevity. Thinking that. That's a new combo, that. And the cold plunge is now everybody's doing this. They get, and everything's, they're working, they got some 0% interest rates right now. They'll get you in. The cold plunge, Michelle, is the thing I'm kind of, I don't know yet.
2: Don't be a weenie.
1: I've done the polar plunge more than once, but apparently it's great for the inflammation and all of that.
2: So good.
1: Find out more. Of course, they added the Minot store now, employee-owned Fargo, I should say West Fargo, Grand Forks, Bismarck, and in Minot. The team is great. 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And tell them we said hi when you stop in. They'll hook you up. Everybody's talking about splash pools now because summer's about here. But yeah, I've done the cold plunge in the lake, but okay. I've never done it on purpose, really, when you're trying to, it's supposed to be a feel-better thing, but
2: I guess cycle. It's,
1: everybody's into it.
2: Yeah, there's another Steve Hallstrom connection there because I think I was either guest hosting or I was here with you and we did that commercial and now I have a sauna. So it's
1: do you do this? Do you do this cold plunge, Steve-o? Have you done that?
3: No, not regularly. It's not that I don't want to or I don't think it has huge benefits. I just haven't, I haven't bought one.
1: Yeah.
3: Okay. Michelle's right. The sauna is, we have a hot tub from Vinny. I do not have a sauna, but if I had to start over and pick one, I'd pick the sauna.
1: I think I would, too.
3: Yeah, it's just the middle of winter. You climb in there, and, it just, after 10, 15 minutes, there's one at the gym, and I try to kind of spend a little time in there. So good. And Vince has said for years, like back to the COVID days, he said, viruses die at, 125 degrees or whatever, so put the sauna at 150 and tell me it's not going to matter. So,
2: yeah,
3: it's the real deal.
2: And this is not science-backed, but if I feel a cold coming on, I'm going to jump in the sauna and just kind of sweat it out. Not science-backed, but it works for me. But you know what? It's 12:09, and Scott's going to be on in less than an hour. I'm looking forward to that. But the other thing that 12:09 means to me is that it's time to go to PetroServe and eat some tater tot hot dish. Mm. Like, super hungry. So good. So check that out. We are here interviewing the interviewer. I've got April Baumgarten, Dale Wetzel, and Steve Hallstrom as my guest. And I'm sitting in his chair. And when we left, before break, we were talking to Dale about his bombshell moment. We're going to get to his bombshell story. We're going to get to Steve's in just a second. And we had just closed on Dale getting some blowback for reporting on a story that he'd done about a legislator. And I want to continue that conversation about blowback. For all of you, what have you experienced? You know, what kind of obstacles have you experienced getting the story printed? What kind of stress do you experience as journalists when it comes to that type of thing? Because clearly in both of those stories that April shared and Dale, you as well, there's some personal implications for the person who's featured, so to speak. So talk about that, Dale.
4: Well, you do think a lot about what is this story going to do to the person you're reporting on, especially if it's unflattering. And I think it's fair to say that folks sometimes think that journalists don't care about what happens to their subjects. And, you know, we've got some racy material on them. Let's publish it because we get clicks and we get subscribers. And that's what we care about. And that, frankly, could not be further from the truth. You do think about the impact on the person. Mm-hmm. And you want to make sure absolutely that what you're reporting about the person is correct, because especially if it's unflattering, because you don't want to report wrong, unflattering information about someone, because mm-hmm. what it can do to their reputation, and you do worry about that a lot. And I think that, like with April, with the Holmberg story, I know she worked on it for several months, and I know that she thought a lot about reporting it because of a number of aspects. But, you know, this guy, he was a well-respected legislator. He did, frankly, a lot of good for a lot of people. It wasn't that he was, you know, sprang from the head of Zeus as some monster child molester. He was in his own legislative way, mostly speaking, he was a very effective man, and people respected him and people liked him. And that was one of the reasons why this story was such a shock, that, you know, this man who a lot of people knew, who a lot of people respected, was doing heinous things on the taxpayer's dime.
2: Yeah. Hard choices, though. Hard choices. And I think as a reader, I'm probably not thinking about the journalist and the challenges that they are, you know, experiencing and getting the story printed, and should it be printed. And so, Steve, we're coming at you for your bombshell story.
3: Yeah, so I'm going to have the most disappointing answer of everybody. I don't know that I have a bombshell story. My media career has kind of been two pieces. Number one, when I was in sports on the broadcast side for 100 years, and then I got out for five and then came back to media. They lured me back in. And since then, I've been running the business office here and then kind of doing a show sort of on the side almost. And I don't want to make it seem like it doesn't matter, because it does. But my number one job here is running the company.
2: Yep.
3: So I don't do a lot of reporting here. I have a show and I interview people and I try to get interesting perspective from them, but it doesn't usually break news, if that makes any sense.
2: Oh, it makes perfect sense.
3: Back when I was doing sports, probably you'd ask, you know, about the blowback and things.
2: Yeah.
3: And I had a number of stories that I, at that time, I was trying to break. This coach was going to get fired, or this program was going to get cut. And there's a handful of things that probably stand out there of letting the community know something's going to happen before it was public. But those things were things I found out just by doing the work that I was doing, and it wasn't what I thought made me, but I thought it did separate me from the other sports directors in town at that time. But you talk about blowback, and did anything that you did ever really turn in anything? And when Bob Babich was a football coach at NDSU, and he was having that 2-8 season at the end, there was a time when I said, someone's got to say that Bob, while he is very good on the defensive side, shouldn't be calling plays anymore. And so I said that on WDAY-TV on a weekly kind of commentary piece I did. And I remember walking up to the studio that night thinking, okay, this is like, nobody does this in Fargo, the Fargo Nice thing or whatever, and this is going to really make some people angry. And the next day I was supposed to MC a team maker's lunch. So I knew I was going to get it both barrels, but I said, if I don't say what needs to be said, then I'm doing a disservice to my audience. So yeah, that's probably one where I, you know, and other coaches took shots at me after I'd introduced them. I knew it was coming. I just, you sit there and take it. But okay, you did what you had to do. If there's one thing that I've done in my entire however many years of doing this that I feel like got, you know, kind of caught wind, it was I wrote for a blog here at the Flag, a post when we were kind of trying to get our heads around what COVID really was.
2: Okay.
3: And we had seen, obviously, the information from Italy, and that was bad. And the early, you know, early reactions were that this was going to be a bad thing. And so I think we all sat there for 2-3 weeks. I remember I was like one of the first people to wear a mask when I went to Shields one day after that, because I thought, these poor people who are waiting on customers, they're probably really nervous. So I'm like the only one wearing a mask in Shields, and people are like, what's wrong with that guy? I'm like, I'm just trying to be considerate to these people.
2: Yeah.
3: But then as time went on, the science of masks as they were being worn at the time, it just was foolish. It really was. And so that, and then all the closings, and in Minnesota, of course, we border on Minnesota, what they did over there out of just, well, we think we should do something, but we don't really know, and it got carried away. And I wrote a blog post, and I wasn't the first one, but I was early, saying we have to have something to come back to when this is done. And what we're doing right now, these things, they don't make any sense. Yeah. And that blog post got, I think, shared. It got posted to Facebook. I think it had 2 million views at one time. And I had death threats. I had people that said I should run for president, everything in between.
2: Oh, my goodness.
3: But I think those are the times when you say, there's something that needs to be said, and I better say it.
2: And thank you for doing that. Thank you for doing that, Steve. And all of you, I have such an appreciation for your work, even more so now and more in the next.
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0: He did one more. Yeah, Bill Bailey, Philip Bailey, main man, lead singer for Earth, Wind, and Fire, 75 today. 75 today. I will still never forget. We went to, I think it was number 9 for the Bison for their championship down in Frisco. And Steve, you remember this? I think I told you this. We walked into the big pre-party, the big pep rally deal, and it was in Frisco. And they had a band, like a 9-piece band, on stage with 3 horns. And I thought this song, they were singing this. I thought this song was on, like, was Earth, Wind, and Fire playing, and it was the band. No. They were like the best cover band I've ever seen.
1: Wow.
0: Yeah, That's awesome. Boy. Now, that was a lot of fun. Are they going back to Frisco this year, or is it one more year?
2: No, it's Nashville.
0: Nashville, one more year.
2: For one more year, yeah.
1: Nashville.
2: And for the Bison, doesn't matter anymore.
3: That's right.
0: That's true, right? I forgot about that.
1: Mm-hmm. Yeah, right on. Hey, Kevin, I got a special request.
0: Yeah.
1: Can you find us that theme song for Cops, Bad Boys?
3: Oh, boy.
0: Oh, yeah. Absolutely. Yeah. What do you got?
1: I think that just should be our next return to the air song. I'm feeling it. April's pushing up those vibes. So.
0: Yeah.
3: I'm really enjoying the Earth, Wind, and Fire. You guys are playing my music.
1: Those are good choices, too. So here we are in the studio. This is Michelle Comer sitting in for Scott Hennin. And we are interviewing the interviewers today. So I've got a great group of folks here in the studio. I've got Steve Hallstrom. I think you heard me that I'm sitting in his chair today. I'm having fun over here. I've got Dale Wetzel, and I've got April Baumgarten. And these are journalists like no other. So before break, we were talking about blowback that each of these folks has received when they've done a story, written a blog. Tell us a little bit more, Dale, about some of your experience with the blowback that you've gotten as you've published a story, and also just the humanity behind being the journalist who's breaking a story and the effect you know it's going to have on people.
4: Well, frankly, I don't think about, woe is me, I'm getting this blowback, because kind of expect it. It's part of what you sign up for, frankly. And you can get blowback about any number of stories that you do. I mean, two of the most painful things I've done was write about teen suicides.
1: Mm.
4: One in Fort Scott, Kansas, and another in McCluskey, North Dakota. And in McCluskey, North Dakota, you had these two kids who killed themselves, and they wrote their suicide note on a... it was the cardboard case that they were drinking beer, and they had a cardboard case, and they wrote suicide note on it.
1: Wow.
4: And you have to go and talk to the parents of the kids and friends of theirs and try to get some idea of what they were like. And that is the worst thing that you can ever do.
1: Oh, my goodness.
4: And you get blowback from it.
1: Oh, Dale.
4: And that's fine. Because it's painful. People say, what are you doing this for?
1: Yeah.
4: And I just said, well, I want to know to the extent that we can know why they felt that this was their last option. And you want people to know what they were like.
1: Yeah.
4: They weren't just a couple of kids who, drank beer and killed themselves. They were human beings, and they had people who loved them.
1: Yeah.
4: And whatnot. And so you don't think about, blowback is part of what you sign up for.
1: Yeah.
4: And you don't necessarily welcome it, but sometimes... the people who are blowing back on you will make you think of things that you may not have thought of, that you can add into subsequent stories. And there's that.
1: Well, you know what? There was a question I was going to ask you. I'm not going to ask you anymore.
4: Oh, why don't you?
1: Well,
4: please.
1: Because I know the answer. And the question was, do you ever get hardened to this kind of thing?
4: No.
1: The answer is no. And you all three have said, either on air or off today, that you do this for reasons that are so far beyond just sharing a story. And that is, you know, if anything that our listening and watching audience could hear today is just, you know, the humanity behind the work that you do. It's incredible. Yeah.
3: Yeah. Anytime I do a story, and I've been in the same situation as Dale, where what is going to be the news value of this story versus what is going to be the actual impact towards the people we're reporting on. And I've gotten times where people have said, if you report on this, this is going to ruin my life. This is going to ruin my career. And I just think about what's going to be the impact if I don't report on this.
1: Mm-hmm.
3: And touching on what Dale said, I mean, we're all human. And I think what reporters do want to do is tell the human side of the story,
1: mm-hmm.
3: As well as making sure people are informed.
1: Yeah, that's such a great perspective, that there are consequences of not sharing the news. Steve.
2: So I want to add to this, because it brings up, I think, that topic of, do I not report this? And April talked about it a little bit ago. And when you get in this business, whether you are in a radio host's chair, which is more of an entertainment position than a reporter job, or if it's a newspaper reporter or whatever it might be, you start day one and you have credibility and you have integrity. And if there is one time when you don't report that story, you don't talk about it or whatever, because I don't want it to look bad on somebody, you've crossed a line that you can never cross back over again.
1: Wow.
2: And you owe that to your audience. And I say this a lot. Like, if I feel like Donald Trump is out of line, I'm not uncomfortable to say that, even though I know 95% of my audience is going to be pumping their fist in anger about that. But
1: yeah.
2: I feel like if the day comes that I don't call it like I see it, then why do you trust anything I'm ever going to say from that point on? And I think that deals with judgment on what stories you cover.
1: Wow.
2: Do you report on the big business owner in town whose kid gets the DUI, and you know that that's going to mean a loss of advertising for your media outlet? Or there are all kinds of ways to fudge on your integrity. But once you do it, you're never the same person. And I think
1: wow.
2: it's so important. You can never lose that trust, because if you do, then you're just someone who's just going to put their finger up in the wind and see which way the wind's blowing that day.
3: Yeah, incredible. I'll tell you a quick story. So back when I was at the Hazen Star in Coal Country, we had a bar owner who was getting drugs shipped to his bar. And so we reported on that. And he did advertising with us. He bought shirts from us. He came in the next day, slammed his newspapers on our desk and said, I'm never buying anything from you ever again. And a lot of people said, why did you have to put this on the front page of a small town weekly newspaper? And I thought, this is where a lot of people hang out. They're maybe coming in contact with these drugs. And then after the case was settled, his wife came in and said she wanted to start selling our newspapers again and buying shirts. And she said, this is the best thing that you could ever do, was inform the public. And
1: wow.
3: Yeah.
4: I was going to say, in the front page, well, where else are you going to put it?
1: Yeah. Wow. Yeah.
3: So, yeah, it's one
1: full
3: day
1: circle.
3: It might be unpopular, and the next day, I mean, it doesn't matter if it's popular or not. It's you're reporting the news and making sure people know what's going on in their community, and I think that's what people want.
1: I love that. This is What's On Your Mind with Scott Henyon. Michelle Comer is sitting in today with three fantastic journalists. We'll see you back here after the break.

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2: I'm Bonnie Mastadi. A Minneapolis law firm says claims made by Fargo City Commissioner Dave Pepcorn during a mayoral debate that four former communications employees are suing the city for discrimination aren't true. Eklund and Blando is representing former Chief Communications Officer Greg Schildberger, Deputy Communications Director Katie Edish, Creative Services Manager Ryan Green, and Project Manager Emily Groth, who resigned from city employment. The firm says they're beginning individual administrative charges through the Equal Employment Opportunity Commission, which is a standard and legally required step prior to litigation. The city tells Flag Family News it doesn't comment on ongoing EEOC matters due to federal law. Pepcorn says this shows he was telling the truth and the four have the right to go through that process, but he wants the people of Fargo to know what's going on. A 16-year-old is in custody after three adults were shot at an apartment in Bemidji yesterday afternoon. The victims are taken to the hospital with critical injuries. The suspects surrendered a couple of hours later. A 66-year-old Grafton woman was hit by a semi while riding her bike. It happened yesterday morning in Grafton. The State Patrol says a woman was trying to cross Highway 17 when she was hit. She was taken to the Grafton Hospital and later transferred to Altrue in Grand Forks. Her condition is not known. No charges have been filed, but troopers are still investigating. I'm Bonnie Mastadi.
3: Sunny skies today and breezy with winds southwest at 5 to 10 miles per hour, becoming northwest at 17 to 22 miles per hour in the afternoon. Temperatures are in the mid-60s. Tonight, a chance for rain along with mostly cloudy skies and lows in the upper 30s. North-northwest winds at 13 to 18 miles per hour, decreasing to 7 to 12 miles per hour in the evening. Winds could gust as high as 28 miles per hour. From the Flag Skywatch Weather Center, I am meteorologist Leah Jones.

0: you go. Welcome back to What's On Your Mind. Kevin Flynn, Michelle Comer in for Scotty. He's back on the 19th, I believe, for the Williston Basin Petroleum Council. Their big listener group is doing the big tour, the Setting to My Tour in Norway. We're going to talk to Scott just after the top of the hour here coming up. 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And I can say this honestly. This is my friend Dan Perrine, who I've known over 30 years. 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How was there? You? I brought a little cop sleeve for you there. So.
1: I like it. That's for April over here. Just working with vibing.
0: Mm-hmm. You know, you say investigative journalist, and I right away lately. I mean, the name Nick Shirley has got to come to the top of the list when it comes to what's going on in the world. Has with him just being a YouTuber, that kind of thing. I mean, clearly the definition and how that work is done is changing, right?
1: It certainly is, and there's a lot of people going out and trying to do their own investigative reporting. And I think that's healthy, actually, just to see what people who are not necessarily journalists find. I mean, we still want to have journalists who have been trained to do this and be professional, but it is very interesting to see what independent journalists, bloggers, or just individual people going out on their own to do. Like, that's very fascinating.
2: I think it's really interesting, too, to see, to April's point about having citizen journalists.

0: journalists out there, this is a good thing. Whenever there is light being shown on anything, and more of it is a good thing. And Nick Shirley didn't he didn't opine on one single thing. He just went around and started showing, here's what I'm seeing, here's what I'm seeing. And you got to see it happen. It was, you didn't have to take his word for it. So I think those things are important when you say, you know, where do we get our news? And the crazy part of that whole story, you guys, is that, like, down at Carol Levin, Lou Ragus, who's one of their TV reporters down there, has actually been reporting on some of this fraud stuff for a couple, 3 years.
1: Yes.
0: And so Nick Shirley was not the first one, but something about the way that Nick Shirley did it on social media and got the word out there, it caught fire in a way.
2: Sure
0: did. And Lou's sitting in the corner with his hand up going, hey, I've been here for 3 years, but he was kind of tiptoeing around things a little bit and, you know, didn't want to rate, but he was talking about it. But Shirley comes out both barrels firing and doesn't care what people think of him. I'm just going to put it out there. And if it weren't for that, I think we would not be having as much scrutiny as we are on what's happening in the fraud area, certainly in Minnesota, because of that one kid and his cell phone.
2: Yeah.
3: I would go back even further, actually. The best reporting on the Minnesota fraud story has been done by a blog called Powerline. And it's Powerline at its start, and this was more than 10 years ago, it was basically three attorneys. And one of them, his name is Scott Johnson, he has done years worth of work about Medicaid fraud, all sorts of lack of, you know, I would say malfeasance or misfeasance on behalf of state government in terms of trying to track this down, trying to stop it, trying to monitor it.
2: Are they Minnesota based?
3: Yes, they're all in the Twin Cities.
2: Okay.
3: They started, the first three guys were John Hendraker, Scott Johnson, and Paul Mierengoff. And Paul Mierengoff was, I think, a little too liberal for the other two, and he basically dropped out. But it has been that blog has been a stellar source of information about.
1: John Hinterrocker is on quite a bit with us. That's the American Experiment.
3: Yes.
1: AmericanExperiment.org. Yeah, amazing
3: and,
1: people.
3: And he's a retired attorney. He was I forget which firm you worked for, but it was one of the large firms downtown.
2: Okay.
3: And they've been pounding on this for years, and they had the same kind of, I think, reaction that you mentioned with the television reporter in St. Paul. It's like, he's been doing this work, and that's true. He has been doing it, but the people who have really been doing it for the longest are the Powerline bloggers.
0: But isn't it something that all these people in the kind of main line have been doing this all along, and the kid comes in and just lights the place on fire, and then it takes off? Isn't it interesting? They'll do entire college classes in the days ahead about why Nick Shirley's reporting took off and everything else just kind of got lost or dusted under the table.
2: Right, and it might kind of go back to what April was talking about a minute ago, or what we were all talking about, is you're a journalist, you've been trained, you have a process, you have an employer. You know, how is this, you know, Lone Ranger and his ability to just post when he feels like it, when he feels like the story is developed, when he feels like he has the facts, you know, how is that different? Is it good? Is it bad? How is it different from the work you do? Are you restrained in some ways because you're not able to act as quickly? I mean, how does that work?
1: It's like GoPros and iPhones and YouTube.
4: You know, over the years, I mean, it's no secret that the number of journalists in the U.S. has gone down, mostly because of budget cuts and just pricing. And even a few years ago, and we've seen it with the Bismarck Tribune recently, they cut back on their the number of days that they print and are still doing some e-editions.
3: And they're printing in Rapid City.
4: Yes, they're printing in Rapid City. Mm-hmm. I don't know what Nick Shirley's process is, so I can't really speak to that. But like I said, we can't be everywhere. And in fact, let's talk about the George Floyd death, where it was caught by a citizen filming that interaction, and we may have not found out about that video if that person was not there. Mm-hmm. We may have not seen that for months at a time. And I think it actually did do some good as far as now Minnesota police have to release it, an incident involving an officer in so many days. Mm-hmm. And even police officers have said, we like having cameras because then it does protect us from liability issues and shows what actually happened. So it's not the police officer's word versus the suspect's word. Mm-hmm. So, but getting back to that point of having people filming and doing citizen work, I think that's actually been helpful to journalists because then they can follow up on what was happening in that situation, mm-hmm. and work out that story even further.
2: Yeah, absolutely.
3: Yeah, you can. I mean, Nick Shirley, I've seen a lot of his stuff, but as April mentioned, you don't know what process he uses. You don't know how this video came to be. Mm-hmm. You know, he shows up and says, oh, look at this building. It's got all of these nonprofit organizations listed here, and there's nobody here, and the building is empty and whatnot. And he uses that ipso facto to mean that, okay, these nonprofit organizations are all fraudulent and this is just a big scam. Well, that may be true, mm-hmm. but you also have to do, you know, quite a bit of follow-up in terms of finding out if that is true. I mean, are these people, you know, who are these people who are registering these nonprofits? Where can I find them? Where can I call them? What are their office hours? Is there any time of the day where there's someone here?
2: Mm-hmm. Well, and like you said, you know, we don't know what his process is, but mm-hmm. what we do know is that he didn't have to have that post cleared by
3: an
2: employer. You do. So do you ever feel, or have you ever felt influence from your employer to say, don't do that, do that?
4: So I've been lucky in the fact that our newsroom has been very much separated for advertisers or even our publishers. Now, sometimes we do have to have stories cleared by our publisher, and at least he just wants to take a look at them because he ultimately owns the business.
2: Okay.
4: But I've never been I've never felt pressure to not publish a story.
2: Okay.
4: Maybe after the fact, I've gotten some angry advertisers at me.
2: Sure.
4: But I feel like we've had we ultimately have the freedom to publish what we want in our newsroom. And again, we still have a lot of discussions about what we're doing, what we're publishing among the newsroom. But I feel like we are mostly in control between our editors and our news reporters.
2: I think that's a relief to hear.
4: Mm-hmm.
2: I think that's.
3: Can I just backtrack for just a minute?
2: Please.
3: You know, April, you were asking April earlier about, you know, are you ahead of the cops, basically?
2: Yeah.
3: Or are you even with the cops when you're. I think it's important to point out that the cops, the police, they have subpoena power. They can go knock on people's doors. They can get a search warrant. They can rummage through people's stuff. You know, April can't do that.
2: Yeah.
3: She doesn't have the right to force people to talk to her.
2: Yeah.
3: But so the fact that she is even with or ahead of the authorities in her work is, you know, speaks extremely well as to her investigative reporting skill.
2: Absolutely.
3: And as far as Ray Holmberg is concerned, she mentioned finding his cell phone and finding a cell phone number, finding out that it was Ray's cell phone. The North Dakota legislature has exempted itself from North Dakota's open records laws. She would be able to find this out from the police who are investigating Ray, but if April went to the legislative council and said, I'd like to look at Ray Holmberg's emails, she would be refused because the legislature has decided that its emails and its communications and its phone calls are not subject to the North Dakota open records law.
4: True. Fun story. I was refused for asking for those emails.
2: Wow. No, that is impressive. And so, serious question, might not sound serious, but have you ever thought about joining the police force?
4: Every now and then, yeah.
2: As you should.
4: I have been watching this show, I believe it's on ABC. It's called The Rookie, and it talks about how this guy, he's in his 40s, and he was a construction contractor, and decided after seeing a bank robbery, he wanted to go be a police officer. So every now and then I think about it. I don't think I would be very good at it.
2: Doesn't sound that way,
4: April. I'm very much a gabber.
2: Well, hey, Steve, before we go, you've got a text that says, relating to Steve's voice, if I was told I would have 3 months to live, I would want it to be by Steve Hallstrom.
0: Oh, my word.
2: There you go. This is Michelle Comer. We'll be back after a break.
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0: Welcome back to What's On Your Mind. We're going to finally catch up with Scotty after the top of the hour here, live from Norway. He's got a couple of locals are hanging out. It's dinner time over there, so we'll see how that goes. Hey, we're brought to you by our friends at Pucklich, Bismarck and Valley City. Boy, a long time. A lot of heritage there. Pucklich, which is P-U-K-L-I-C-H, PucklichValleyCity.com. John Zimba had a really killer Wednesday wheels deal, 2024, I believe 28,000 miles on it. They get a lot of these one-owner trades in there. And then they also have, they'll have like a two-year lease or a three-year lease come off, you know, vehicles come off the lease. They are just pristine. 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Mostly just about, you know, kind of a family team. No worries on they, you're not leaving until you're happy at Pucklich. That's the bottom line. You're just not leaving until you're happy. Go to PucklichValleyCity.com. The coffee is always on. If they don't have what you're looking for, they will find it for you. And keep in mind the website. You can schedule service to, I mean, build the rig of your dreams right there on PucklichValleyCity.com. All righty, that's what I know about that, Michelle Comer.
1: Fantastic. I like one-owner cars. Hey, Kevin, you were talking yesterday about not ever having owned a new car, and I'm mm-hmm. with you there. I think it's a really wise thing, and I'm guessing that Pucklich could help you out there, it sounds
0: oh,
1: like.
0: Oh, they are. Yes, actually. They've dangled a carrot here a couple times the last few months.
1: Let someone else take that drive off depreciation.
0: Mm-hmm. Yeah, they go through the inspection, all that, and they sold it in the first place, so they usually know most of their returning customers.
1: Well, you know, Kevin, we are here in a room full of legends, and we've got April Baumgarten, we've got Dale Wetzel, and our own Steve Hallstrom here in the room with us. We're interviewing. I, Michelle Comer, sitting in for Scott Hennen, get to interview the interviewers, and it's been a lot of fun. When we left before break, we were talking about citizen journalism and the impact of citizens videotaping, telling stories, doing their own research. And Steve, I want to come back to you because you had a great thought you shared during break that I think everybody needs to hear.
2: Yeah. April made a really good point earlier by talking about how important it is to have video these days, and that none of us would have really known what to make of George Floyd that particular moment in time had we not seen that. And that's 100% true. But it's never been more important to think critically when it comes to the video that we are seeing, because what we are seeing, and Dale talked about it, you're not seeing what led up to it. You're not seeing the vetting, the thought process, and what you're putting, and you're not seeing the editing. Mm-hmm. That's really important. So, you know, the George Floyd video showed us, I think, something that made us all go, oh my word. But we did not know, and someone was talking about it before the break, about the interaction that happened before that, or maybe it's during the break. And I mean, we didn't know that George Floyd had enough drugs in his system mm-hmm. to choke the Kentucky Derby, let alone a horse. Mm-hmm. So you don't know any of that. And that, along with what you saw, makes you say, okay, I get why that guy wouldn't have made it through that based on what you know. And the thing about that George Floyd whole situation is how everybody made up their mind on what happened based on that video. Mm-hmm. And that trial they had for Chauvin was the... I don't even know what to say, but that was a travesty of justice. That guy never had a shot. And shame on us that yeah. was the case.
1: It was a performance.
2: And we can all have our opinions about what happened on that day. But we gave up the legal process for that man, and he was never going to get a fair trial. But the best example of this that I can think of, and this got me right away, and it got Doug Burgum too, and it got a few other people, was a Nicholas Sandman video. This is the young man from Covington School in Illinois, the Catholic school, and the Native American elder in Washington, D.C. And the video that we saw was him with this smug, arrogant, condescending look on his face toward this elder. And we were told, well, he came up and started stirring up trouble. Then we see the extended video later that somebody else had. And it showed that Sandman was there, never moved the whole time, and he took this weird look about him, but he was approached by the elder and some people with him. So,
1: oh my goodness.
2: Yes, you have to look at what the video is telling you, mm-hmm. but you have to also say, especially in this day of artificial intelligence, mm-hmm. you don't exactly know what that is. The AI video stuff is getting to be unbelievably good. And so you've got to really say, okay, I get what I saw, but did that really happen? And can I see 5 minutes beforehand and 5 minutes after?
1: Yeah, that's such a good point. And go ahead, April.
3: Oh, yeah, I was just going to say, and like I said earlier, it is cool and it's really important to have those videos, to have citizen journalists. But I also think that's just opening the door of what's happening. And that's why having trained professional journalists go after these stories is so important, because they're trained to go through their sources, try to figure out what's happening, doing the backgrounding, and really try to give you a full sense of what is happening in that moment and telling that whole story, getting not just both sides, all sides, mm-hmm. and trying to be unbiased to produce that story and information to the public.
2: Yeah. When I have seen some of these stories that we would call the bombshell stories come up, I have tried to make it a habit now on my show is say, I'm going to give this 48 hours. And wow. I get what we're seeing. Here's some initial thoughts. But I think it would be wrong for us to think we know exactly what happened. You know, Trump did this. Trump said that is the best example I get during my show. I'm like, okay, let's hang on and see what we know. And after a couple, 3 days, I then try to be very careful and diligent to go back to it and say, okay, is the story what we thought it was, or is there more information? Sometimes time is your greatest asset and an ally when you're trying to make sense of what's going on.
1: So wise. We're going to continue this when we come back.
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11: It's It's time for the Richeson Report, your ag weather focus on the field with North Dakota State climatologist Daryl Richeson.
12: May can and often gives us clues to the upcoming summer, especially for precipitation. A wet May often sets the stage for an average or wet summer. A dry May often does the opposite, meaning a warm and dry May goes to a warm and dry summer. Last year, May was both hot and cold, finished average, and in turn, the summer was mostly near or a bit below average. So far, this May has been cool and dry. I wouldn't be surprised if the upcoming summer recorded more dry than wet spots in the northern plains, but I would be a bit surprised if the summer ended up on the cool side. We still have a long way to go, but for now, hopefully, the worst of the cold is behind us.
11: That's the Richeson Report, your focus on the field with North Dakota State climatologist Daryl Richeson.
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13: Iran's response may come within hours. I'm Carmen Roberts, Fox News. The U.S. expects Tehran to respond today to a proposed memorandum of understanding to end the war. And President Trump says the ceasefire is still on, calling yesterday's airstrikes love taps.
14: The three U.S. warships targeted by Iran Thursday faced nonstop incoming fire from Iranian drones and missiles as they traversed 500 miles through the Persian Gulf and the Strait of Hormuz. We also now know that it was one F-18 Super Hornet that struck the two empty oil tankers trying to break the blockade. CENTCOM released video of the MT SeaStar 3 and MT Sevda being struck and now on fire in the Gulf of Oman. They were hit before they could reach Iranian ports.
13: Fox's Jennifer Griffin. President Trump says the ceasefire remains in effect. Meantime, the president has reportedly approved a plan to fire FDA Commissioner Marty Makary. The Wall Street Journal citing sources familiar with the matter who say the decision comes after Makary faced criticism over vaping, abortion, and drug policy. The move is not final and could change. Speaking at the White House Rose Garden a short time ago, President Trump told reporters his administration is cutting drug prices by making most favored nation deals with several major drug companies.
15: I think it's one of the best, biggest things that we've done. Drugs that were costing in London $10 for a pill would cost $130 for a pill in the United States. And now, if it's $10 or if it's $20, that's what we pay.
13: The president spoke after hosting a White House Mother's Day event to honor angel moms, mothers whose children were killed by undocumented immigrants, and Gold Star mothers who lost children in military service. America's listening to Fox News.
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13: The Virginia Supreme Court hands the Republican Party a huge victory by erasing a voter-approved redistricting plan to give Democrats more seats in the U.S. House.
17: Virginia State Supreme Court found Democratic lawmakers violated the state's demand that they take two votes in two separate sessions of the General Assembly before submitting a constitutional amendment to voters and renders it null and void.
13: Fox's Jessica Rosenthal. A California sheriff said today that evidence suggests human remains were present at a home connected to the man convicted of killing Kristen Smart, a 19-year-old college student who went missing in 1996. However, the sheriff in San Luis Obispo County says they cannot say whether those remains are Smart's. Fox's Lillian Wu tells us GM has issued a recall.
18: General Motors recalling more than 40,000 bottles of brake fluid, which could affect the vehicle's stopping power. Visible sediment in the fluid in some cases may hamper braking performance and increase the likelihood of a crash. The affected brake fluid is limited to a specific lot number manufactured in 2022 and sold as a replacement brake and clutch fluid. It was distributed through dealers and direct purchasers tied to GM and AC Delco supply channels. GM supplier confirming the visible sediment originated from two additives in the brake fluid, not from external contamination. Consumers who think they might have purchased the affected product are advised to verify the lot number and follow guidance from retailers or distributors. Lillian Wu, Fox News.
13: And the NFL and NFL Referees Association reach a seven-year labor deal, avoiding a possible lockout in the use of a replacement officials. The contract runs through 2032 after negotiations stretched nearly a year. Replacement refs had been considered as talks had stalled, recalling that infamous 2012 Fail Mary game. Carmen Roberts, this is Fox News.
19: Sunny skies today and breezy with winds southwest at 5 to 10 miles per hour, becoming northwest at 17 to 22 miles per hour in the afternoon. Temperatures are in the mid-60s. Tonight, a chance for rain along with mostly cloudy skies and lows in the upper 30s. North-northwest winds at 13 to 18 miles per hour, decreasing to 7 to 12 miles per hour in the evening. Winds could gust as high as 28 miles per hour. From the Flag Skywatch Weather Center, I am meteorologist Leah Jones.
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1: Kevin Flynn and Michelle Comer in for Scott today, who is on the annual Norway Mecca with some What's on Your Mind friends from Bismarck and the surrounding the vicinity, Fargo-Moorhead. There's a good crew going. 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And, yes, he is on live from Norway, Michelle.
2: Oh, fantastic.
1: They didn't know if it would happen. Modern technology.
2: Fantastic. Scott, how are you doing?
1: Good evening.
3: Excellent, Michelle. How are you?
2: So great. Thanks for letting me sit in your chair for a few hours. I might have broken your show, but I know that when you're back, you will fix it right up and put it back together. But we're having a good time here in the studio. Tell us about you.
3: Well, we are in Norway. We flew over on losing track of days. Now, Monday, I guess. And so Friday, we're 7 hours later. So it's evening. We just had a delightful dinner. And every night's a delightful dinner. The breakfasts here are unbelievable. You just leave here eating way too much food. And, of course, I always tell people, if you don't believe in God, you better come to Norway because there's no other explanation.
2: Oh, my goodness.
3: It's so beautiful. It's just, I mean, the waterfalls and the fjords and the mountains and the people. I mean, it's just, and so many connections to home, you know. Towns here named after people with the same last name in Fargo. My late friend Carol Juven took us on a couple of listener tours here where we got to really know the people and the connections back to North Dakota, which are pretty rich. A lot of homesteaders that sent their sons and daughters overseas. And you think about that long before email and TikTok and everything else. And there was really no way to communicate, no FaceTime. And so you would say goodbye to a child and potentially never see him again, you know. So, and of course, you think about those times, they're really, people don't realize this, but a lot of the immigration to the U.S. of Norwegians was because here the oldest family member is the one that does the inheritance. And so the other siblings don't have any inheritance. And so many times they came to America for prosperity,
2: wow.
3: I mean, to eat, you know. So mom and dad would send them to America to be able to, you know, have a living and a little bit of way of life. So a lot of very interesting history. We're today at the Stalheim Hotel.
2: Oh, beautiful.
3: And the Stalheim Hotel, one, is beautiful. And two, it is historic in that there is a bunker here where, the armies whatever was left of the Norwegian army and others, watch for the Germans to come up. And they eventually, obviously, took the hotel, and they turned the hotel into a, best way politically correct I can say, is a brothel of sorts. And it was all about, obviously, how do I explain this with knowing there's kids listening? You know, it was basically the soldiers taking advantage of the Norwegian women to be able to further their race. You know, and that's the history of this hotel. So it's a little creepy, but it's reality. And what the awful awful the German invasion of Norway meant. It's just a very, very sad part of history in the Norwegian history. So our driver, John, is here, and he's the one that's, you can't even believe what it takes to drive a bus in Norway. John, do you have special training for that?
4: No, not special. I haven't been driving a bus for about 3 years, but the company has learned me to drive in this small road and up the mountains.
3: Yeah, what's a switchback? Tell listeners what a switchback is.
4: Mm-hmm.
3: A switchback.
4: Mm-hmm.
3: And you go up and down.
4: What's it called in Norway? Small singetveier, small, yeah.
3: Very narrow road,
4: yeah.
3: And it literally goes zigzag, zigzag, zigzag, yeah. Like that famous road in San Francisco, but it's up a mountain.
2: My goodness.
3: It's just, it's amazing. Are we being well-behaved, by the way, John?
4: Hmm?
3: Are we being well-behaved on the
4: yeah.
3: bus?
4: Yeah.
3: Yeah.
2: Yeah.
3: Nobody's making you crazy or anything?
4: No, no.
3: Yeah.
2: Scott, how many people do you have with you?
3: We have 25, actually, on this trip.
2: That's great.
3: Yeah, which is great. John, thanks for taking good care of us.
4: Yeah, I'll try the best I can.
3: Mm-hmm. Have you been to America before?
4: No. That's, I love to visit America.
3: Yeah. We'd love to have you visit.
4: Yeah.
3: Thank you, John. Yeah. So, the people of Norway are just amazing, Michelle. And they are just such warm, wonderful people.
2: That's a dream of mine. So,
3: yeah.
2: Inquiring minds want to know, have you consumed any lutefisk?
3: No, you know, it's not as big a deal here. I don't know. It's kind of folklore for back home.
2: Okay.
3: I've not seen it on a menu.
2: Okay.
3: To tell you the truth.
2: Good to know.
3: No, there's a lot of fish, you know, a lot of salmon, a lot of other really, really, really, I don't like seafood personally, but my wife loves it. And so Maria is always raving about, you know, the seafood. So you get a lot of it and very fresh, obviously.
2: Oh,
3: and they grow
2: great.
3: Strawberries and all kinds of fruit. They have a huge fruit region in Norway. So you go to the store and you've never seen strawberries like this,
2: goodness.
3: Or oranges or anything. It's just, yeah, their produce is amazing. And I always say, I'm going to sound like Robert F. Kennedy Jr. here, but you come to Norway and within a day you feel completely different than you do at home.
2: Oh, sure.
3: Because there's not preservatives in their food.
2: Yep.
3: You know, everything's fresh and, and so you just feel much better.
2: Yeah.
3: Honestly, it's like a little health retreat.
2: Yeah. Oh, that makes so much sense. Yeah. So what's the weather like?
3: You know, it's we probably have a 60-degree day today. It's been kind of between 50 and 60. A little bit of rain one day, but otherwise, the weather changes quickly here.
2: Okay.
3: You know, we started in Bergen, which is, I highly recommend it if you ever come to Norway. Oslo is like a big city, you know, so it's got obviously some of the history and stuff, but the rest of Norway is amazing, and Bergen is the next biggest city, and it's just charming. It's just Europe all the way, and so it, you know, it's on the water, and so the weather changes rather quickly. There will be raining. It literally was sunny and snowing for a few minutes.
2: Oh, my goodness.
3: When we were there on Monday, so
2: Tuesday. Sounds like home. So, sounds like home. It's my motherland, Scott.
3: Bit.
2: Did you know that?
3: Was it really?
2: Oh, yeah.
3: I didn't know Comer was.
2: It's not Comer. No, my mom is.
3: Oh,
2: a,
3: that's right. Okay.
2: Yeah, my mom is a Lüneburg. There is a town called Lüneburg.
3: Wow.
2: Mm-hmm.
3: That's the thing. It's just amazing how many towns are named. You see the town name and you go, well, I know somebody with that last name.
2: Yeah,
3: so.
2: Pretty cool.
3: And, you know, the amazing thing about their beauty is, I mean, the fjords are amazing, which are basically giant lakes, you know, no waves or anything, just like a big, huge pond. But they're nestled in the mountains. So you're looking up at a snow-capped mountain.
2: My goodness.
3: And then below that, it's all green. And then it actually reflects off the water. So you're looking at the water and you see the reflection of the mountain. And it's just, and then there's waterfalls. And, you know, it's so beautiful. It really is.
2: It sounds fantastic. What's the highlight so far?
3: Our group is just fun, you know, they're wonderful. It's just so fun to travel with people. And we've done the listener trips over the years, too. This one is more my wife and her cousins, honestly.
2: Oh.
3: We've got some people from Fargo, but it's 25 of us and 18 are her cousins.
2: Oh, my goodness.
3: She puts on the cousins and spouses that she puts this trip on for every other year.
2: Oh.
3: And I usually don't come, honestly, because it's too long to be gone, but I couldn't say no this year, so
2: no.
3: I came along. But it is, it's fun. And then the other folks are from around North Dakota that okay. are here with us as well, that we, most of them we know, or part of the Sons of Norway or whatever. So, yeah, it's, so the people and the, you know, you're in the bus place to place and get off and the dinners and breakfast. So it's great fun. We're having a great time.
2: Well, that's great. Guess what? You're missed, Scott. You are missed.
3: I'm sure the listeners think otherwise.
2: No.
3: Nope. Nice full break.
2: Thanks
3: for doing what you're doing, Michelle.
2: Thanks for calling. Yeah, I'll try not to break
3: thank
2: it.
3: Thank you for piloting the ship.
2: Oh, it's my pleasure. All right, you take care.
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0: And here we are back for just a few more minutes of What's On Your Mind with Scott Henin, except Michelle Comer is sitting in guest hosting with a room full of legends who are really enjoying, Kevin, the music that you're spinning for us today. Our topic, you've got it. Our topic is interviewing the interviewers, and I have some awesome guests in studio, April Baumgarten, Dale Wetzel, and our very own Steve Hallstrom. He's with us for just a few more minutes. We would love to hear from our listening audience. Call us, text us, write us, 271-1100. What questions do you have for these very experienced journalists? We'll wait for those. In the meantime, I'm going to go back to where Steve ended before our last break, and he said, when you get something that's a little inflammatory or a lot inflammatory coming through your news feed or through the phone line, you've learned to wait. Tell us more about that.
1: Well, I think it's just a product of the news cycle we live in. We live in a very polarized society. We live in an all-or-nothing society. Donald Trump is either a god or he's the devil, and there's no in-between. Mm-hmm. And I'm obviously overgeneralizing, but you get my point, is that people want to cheer for their side, and they don't want to consider the other piece of it. And I just... my brain doesn't work that way, and I try to understand things as solidly as I can. So I just feel like there's an environment out there where there are people who want you to feel a certain way about certain things and certain people. And I can talk about climate change. I can talk about DEI. I can talk about Trump. I can talk about free school lunch and breakfast for the kids. I mean, the issues, they just line up one after the next. And so I think when you see something that, like you say, is incendiary, where it's like, oh my gosh, somebody just told me that Trump did this, or somebody just told me that you know, kids are starving in school, or whatever it might be, I just find that it's best to wait and say, okay, I get it. I'm going to make note of this, but I'm just going to dig into this a little bit more. And it's amazing how the story changes in 2 to 3 days. Yeah. About 75% of the time.
0: Wow.
1: I think I would say that I feel like we learn enough about a story to say, okay, that changes what my initial view might have been. So
0: yeah,
1: there's no reason you have to make up your mind about anything right on the spot. So give it some time.
0: Yeah. And you know, that's kind of a life lesson too, isn't it? Like when you feel the urge to react, whether you're, you know, on the verge of a fight with your partner.
1: Yeah,
0: or,
1: for
0: you know,
1: sure.
0: Like, just wait. Just give it a minute.
1: Oh, and so I've got one of my team leaders who says, I've learned so much from you about just being patient and just waiting and not jumping off that. I'm like, you don't know my nature. I'm a fighter. I'm aggressive. I'm competitive or whatever. It's not my nature. But I think you make enough mistakes in life and you get embarrassed enough times and you're like, slow down. Yeah. It doesn't really ever hurt.
0: It's a skill. Well, related. So my experience as a consumer of news is that it is one of, in some ways, sadness, because I feel like I have to work hard to figure out what the truth was. And I also believe that at some point in time, that wasn't the case. Now, I could just be fondly misrecollecting, you know, the old days. But I feel like I have to read this and read that and discern and decide and wait. And I wanted to hear from each of you as journalists and reporters and you know, radio show and TV pros. Like, do you feel the same way? Is that something that you encounter in your work?
2: It's funny that you say that. So a lot of times we'll get news tips and the newsroom will be like, oh, this is so cool. Like, we have to be on this right away. And I just think, okay, let's slow down and think about it. You think this is a really important issue, but let's talk about what is the other side going to think? Like, what's the logical reasoning behind that? And I usually try to be that devil's advocate of, what does this actually mean? Like, what are other people going to think? And so, like, trying to think, I try to be a very logical person, and not necessarily with my own decisions, because we can never be logical, but just thinking like, what's going to be the thought process of what our readers are going to think of this story? How can we present it so it's going to make sense to them? And also just making sure that we're checking all of our boxes and dotting all of our I's.
0: Yeah. Yeah. That's helpful. Yeah. Dale, what's your experience?
3: Well, generally when you get a news tip, it's from someone who wants it presented in a certain way.
0: Oh,
3: and so they frame it in a certain way. and they want to get you excited about it. And sometimes they really know what you're doing. They really know what they're doing.
2: Ah.
3: And they say, oh, you know, we'll get this guy jazzed up about something, and hopefully he'll print it the way that we would like it to be printed.
2: Mm-hmm.
3: But one thing I've learned personally, and it took some time, is that my first instincts are almost always wrong. I hear something and I want to react to it, and I want to pursue it, and then I think, okay, just how am I being manipulated?
2: Okay.
3: And so you kind of try to back off and think about it a little bit more, and think about the other ways to consider this particular issue. The saying in journalism is something that's is too good to check, and the stories that are too good to check, you want to make sure that you always check them.
2: That's
3: because
2: so interesting.
3: Because if you don't, you know, your chances of being embarrassed are quite a high.
2: Yeah.
3: And you always want to be, you know, another saying is you want to look, you do not want to look stupid to your readers. You can look stupid to your sources, but not stupid to your readers.
2: So interesting.
3: And
2: Yeah. Steve, how do you think you've seen news evolve? And, you know, just, I want you to tell me I'm wrong, and I'll believe you, because if you just say it in Steve's voice, I'll just believe you. I want
1: to
2: be wrong.
1: We have to end this craziness about all this.
2: No, but we got to tell people what we decided.
1: Specifically, your question is, like, how has news changed?
2: Yeah.
1: So,
2: like,
1: yeah.
2: Am I wrong to feel like it's my responsibility to go to one channel and then the other and then weave together the possible
1: truth? I mean, nobody has time to do that, right?
2: Yeah.
1: Look, you can find whatever you want to find in news. You can find Fox News.
2: Yeah.
1: You can find CNN. And you can find everything in the middle. I happen to be a big fan of what Barry Weiss is doing at CBS.
2: Okay.
1: So I'm one of a million, because most people think she's not gone far enough or she's gone too far.
2: Okay.
1: But I have returned CBSNews.com to one of my go-tos as I prep for the show, because I feel like they're calling balls and strikes way more honestly than they ever have before.
2: Wow.
1: So I like that. I don't want someone to tell me how I'm supposed to feel about something. I know what principles matter to me, and those aren't going to really change over time. So I just want someone to tell me, here's the data, and I can say, gosh, that's pretty great that we added 160,000 jobs.
2: Yeah.
1: But I also want to know, like, okay, we revise these jobs numbers every month, so what does it really matter? So then I see what the revisions are, and then I can kind of decide if I think these numbers make any sense anymore. So I think news has gotten very much to be a business. When I listen to my old TV station, ABC, and I listen to World News Tonight, David Muir comes out.
2: Yeah.
1: Millions of Americans under siege as a new storm system rolls through the whatever. I'm like, this is scripted drama. This is not someone saying, what is Steve and Michelle and April and Dale? What do we need to make sense of our world? It's drama. It's meant to make you feel something and make you addicted to the feel of getting that dopamine blast with your news. I don't like that. I want the Walter Cronkite stuff. So I think it has changed. There's a lot more agendas in news than there ever used to be.
2: Yeah.
1: So I would just say, read your stuff, find your place, find your people, and go with it. And then never stop praying for wisdom.
2: Great advice. Thank you so much. Yeah, and guess what? We have a surprise guest caller coming in after this. Tammy Swift is joining us over the phone. We'll see you back on the other side of break.
3: Oh, my God.
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0: rollover near Christine, North Dakota. It happened on the 5400 block of County Highway 81, 3 miles north of town. Deputies and troopers responded to a cell phone's emergency crash detection system. Around 11:30 Thursday night, the Highway Patrol says a car was going at a high rate of speed when it failed to negotiate a curb, went into the ditch, vaulted, and rolled. The driver, an unnamed 20-year-old West Fargo woman, was flown to the Fargo Hospital. She's been arrested on suspicion of DUI and criminal vehicular injury. The passenger, a 19-year-old Moorhead woman, was taken by ambulance to a Fargo hospital. A 66-year-old woman was hit by a semi while riding her bike Thursday morning in Grafton, North Dakota. The Highway Patrol says the woman was trying to cross Highway 17 when she was struck. She was taken to the hospital and transferred to Altru in Grand Forks. Her condition isn't known. No charges have been filed and troopers are investigating. A Moorhead man is the new chief parole and probation officer for the North Dakota Department of Corrections and Rehabilitation. Mark Hendrickson was appointed by Director Colby Braun. Hendrickson has worked for the department for the last 18 years, serving several roles ranging from probation officer to Fargo Region lead officer. From the Flagg Family Newsroom, I'm Austin Erickson.
1: Sunny skies today and breezy with winds southwest at 5 to 10 miles per hour, becoming northwest at 17 to 22 miles per hour in the afternoon. Temperatures are in the mid-60s. Tonight, a chance for rain along with mostly cloudy skies and lows in the upper 30s. North-northwest winds at 13 to 18 miles per hour, decreasing to 7 to 12 miles per hour in the evening. Winds could gust as high as 28 miles per hour. From the Flagg Skywatch Weather Center, I am meteorologist Leah Jones.

0: AF, my friend. Happy Friday. Unless you got to work this weekend. And, well, not as happy a Friday, but I hope you have a good weekend here regardless. Hey, we're brought to you by the team at Pocklitch. I'm looking right now. Here's one of the many deals that are going on. 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If you do want to call him, there's never any pressure. 701-404-5788 is the number. There you go. All right, Michelle, what do you got for us?
1: Well, I got a surprise. I'm super excited. So we've got Tammy Swift on the phone. Tammy is working hard towards a deadline, which is the life of a journalist, but she was able to join us real quick by phone here. And we are going to, Tammy, introduce you the same way we introduced the other legendary journalists in the room, which is in a bio that was prepared by the internet. Are you ready?
2: Oh, boy.
1: Uh-huh.
2: Yes, I am.
1: Uh-huh. Yeah, they've been good. All right.
2: AI. So
1: you got it. So the internet says Tammy is a broadcaster and a media personality, but if you've lived around here for more than 15 minutes, you already know who she is. Tammy somehow manages to know everyone, remember everyone, and get everyone talking, which is either a journalistic skill or a superpower. She has the incredibly dangerous combination of being warm, likable, and observant, which makes people start talking and later think, wait, how did she get me to say all of that? And honestly, every community needs someone like Tammy, someone who can connect serious conversations with actual humanity and maybe a little gossip adjacent energy when necessary. So welcome, Ooh. Tammy. Ooh. Thank you for joining
2: Thank you.
1: Us. Yeah. So we
2: yes,
1: are.
2: They didn't mention my dog.
1: Oh,
2: so
1: yeah.
2: I'm a little hurt. Oh, but, you know.
1: I will have to. I'll do that as an input. What did they call that? Training AI. I'll be like, hey, you forgot our dog. Yeah. Okay. So
2: yeah,
1: what we're doing
2: absolutely.
1: Today is interviewing the interviewer. So I get to sit in Scott Hennon's seat and, you know, be the guest host of What's on Your Mind. Scott's in Norway. And I've got April Baumgart

0: and Dale Wetzel, and Steve Hallstrom was here. He had to scoot just a minute ago, but I'm going to flip this over to April, who is typically sitting behind the computer or with the pen and pad. She's going to ask you a few questions, Tammy.
1: At least
2: oh,
1: you got
2: no.
1: the
2: okay.
0: Yeah.
1: At least you got the one where people want to approach you, or you want people want to be approached by you. Everyone said, "Look out for April Baumgarten."
0: Yeah, her internet bio said, "When she comes into the room with a pencil and pad, people are like, uh-oh.
1: Bad boys."
2: Well, yeah. I'm shaking in my boots right now, so yeah.
1: Well,
2: yeah.
1: First,
2: I'm a little scared. April.
1: Well, my first question is Taco John's or Taco Bell?
2: Oh my gosh, you know it. You know it's Taco John's.
3: Absolutely. I mean, hang up on you if you said Taco Bell. I'm not going to be honest.
2: I mean, nobody can replicate the potato olé, or the potato olé, as I like to call it,
0: that's
2: a Scandinavian.
0: Perfect. That's
2: yes.
0: Perfect.
2: Yeah.
0: All right. So April's starting out light. She's starting out light. What else you got, April?
1: Now the serious question.
2: Thank you, April.
1: So obviously there's a lot of things you can write about in Fargo when it comes to features, from someone being having a lemonade stand to just bringing the boys home through the honor flights. How do you figure out what feature stories to do, and like which ones are the most important?
0: Great question.
2: Well, you know, I tend to be more of a business reporter, and so I just always say, what do I find interesting? Because I'm just like a regular person. I really am. I mean, I'm from Western North Dakota. I am a farm kid. And I feel like by this stage in my career, I have a pretty good idea of what people find interesting. And so if it's something that kind of makes me stop and take notice, I'm like, okay, I think I'm going to look into that. So, and then sometimes you just get what your editor assigns you.
0: Fair.
1: Fair enough.
2: So, mm-hmm. Yeah. So you always try to keep enough of your own story ideas going so that you don't have to do as many stories that are assigned to you, because it's harder to get excited about those. So that would be it.
1: Do you have a favorite story or one that sticks out to you?
2: I think probably my favorite story is one that involved a mother who had a 2-year-old child, and she spent Christmas in a homeless shelter. And we were just given really close access to her, and we stayed overnight in the shelter and got to spend a lot of time with her. And it was just really eye-opening in terms of how hard it can be to survive. And, you know, and she was working and doing her best, but she just had a very rough start in life. And I just really developed a lot of compassion for her. And she had this beautiful little girl. And so it was just very eye-opening to see, so many kids have so much, and this little girl was just starting out at such a disadvantage. And I still sometimes wonder what happened to them, because it was like back in 2009. So, yeah. But it really touched me deeply.
0: Yeah. You know, we've had the opportunity to talk today about the human side of journalism, which I can say as a consumer of news, I completely underestimated. And, how much integrity it takes to do the work that you do, and the thoughtfulness and the work that goes into what you do. And it's pretty incredible. So I'm going to transition to, unless Dale, do you have a question for Tammy?
4: I do.
0: Oh, good.
4: Tammy, I'm sure that, as you've done your stories, you have folks telling you things that you think, oh, this particular nugget, it's great, it's personal, people will relate to it, and if I publish it, it will be deeply embarrassing to the person who told it to me. How do you kind of juggle that sort of thing? Because you don't, no one, I think, wants to you know, embarrass the subjects of their stories unless the person has it coming. And I mean, yeah. if you can have someone tell you a great anecdote and you think, man, people will read this and they'll remember it. And if I publish it, it will be like deeply embarrassing to the person who told it to you. The person who told it to you doesn't realize that, but you do. So how do you handle that?
2: Right. You know, I think like when I was younger, I was more likely to just go with it. Like, you know, the gloves were off and I was going to tell a good story no matter what, you know, like, well, they told it to me and they didn't say it was off the record and it's really good, you know, and, you know, kind of like too good to check, like you had mentioned earlier. But now I am a lot gentler, actually. I'm just more likely to protect people from themselves, especially if it's someone who's not experienced with the media and doesn't fully see how this might be. Or I might even just come back to them and sort of say, you know, sort of check it, you know, again, like you are aware that this will come across this way, right? Mm-hmm. You know,
4: you basically
2: and,
4: warn them.
2: Just make sure. Yeah. Yeah. Like, you know, you are aware this could be in the story, you know, and usually people are okay with it, but you know, not always, but yeah, I mean, I'm a little more likely to, having lived myself and done many stupid things, I think it's made me more compassionate toward the people that I write about and less just looking for a great story, you know?
4: Yeah, you're more inclined to guard their reputations.
0: Yeah.
4: I think
0: that's fantastic.
2: Yes, especially because of the kind of writing I do. You know, it is business and it's human interest and it's not government reporting or hard news as much. So I think that gives me a little more, you know, a little more leeway that way.
0: Sure.
2: But yeah.
0: That makes sense.
2: If that makes sense.
0: It does make sense.
4: It does.
0: Yeah, right on. Well, guess what, guys?
2: Yeah.
0: We are already bringing this to a close. So I just want to say, you know, we spend our community, our world, spend so much time consuming news and reacting to it and arguing about it. And I'm really grateful for today and this rare look at the people behind it, the decisions that you don't see, the stories that never make it, and the pressure to get it right and what happens when they don't. And I can say for me, and I walked into this hope knowing I was going to learn something. I had no idea that I was going to leave, you know, with this deeper understanding of how hard your jobs are. I expected that, but I don't think I expected the emotional side of these stories that you carry with you. And clearly there was some emotion here today for stories that are on your mind and your hearts even decades later. You are not just telling stories. You're helping shape how we see our communities and our state and even each other. And it's just such an important job. So whether our listeners or me or anyone trusts the media more or less after this conversation, I think one thing is very clear, which is that you are all human beings doing a very, very human job, making judgment calls and doing that under pressure, right, Tammy? Under a deadline. With imperfect information,
2: right?
0: And I'm just super grateful for myself, for the information and the what you shared with us today. So we're gonna go to break and thank you once again for being here on Scott Hennin's What's On Your Mind with Michelle Comer.
3: Thank you guys, yeah, very much. Enjoy retirement,
2: thank
3: Dale.
2: You.
3: Get out there and get golfing,
0: Tammy.
3: Buddy.
4: I'm gonna go to Taco John's after we
0: leave. Yeah, we all are.
1: Lunch option.
3: Yeah. Extra crispy on the Olay's, extra cheese. All right. Hey, we got a Feel Good Friday. 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
6: Katie, bar the doors, the prices could really skyrocket then, at least if they decided to partially back the U.S. dollar with gold. 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The central banks in China, Russia, India have been buying gold for quite a long time. And that's part of the reason the price has been driven up lately because of all the central bank buying.
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0: man, you're bringing me back to my band days with that one. Yeah. Tune it up. Don't get me. Hey, it's Kevin Flynn. We got Michelle Comer in for Scotty, who's in Norway, if you've heard by now. Yeah, he's back on the 19th, just in time for the Williston Basin Petroleum Council meeting, where we will be live from that deal. He'll be live there all I think, both days, 2 or 3 days, however long it is, he'll be there. Brought to you by Mike and the team at MyPillow. They got some Mother's Day sale going on, like a mother of a Mother's Day sale, I'm going to tell you right now. 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Simple as that. Time for a feel-good Friday gathering. Our friend Jordan is in from the Furniture Mission. I was just one of our near and dears, especially when it comes to Giving Hearts Day. And every year we gather and raise a bunch of money. I was just looking at the numbers, Jordan. Buddy, they started this thing 6 years ago in 2020. So mm-hmm. far, Michelle, over 3,600 families have been served.
1: Wow.
0: 50,000 pieces of furniture gifted to families. Volunteer hours are over 30,000 volunteer hours. Buddy, congratulations. Yeah. How's it going?
2: Hey, thanks for having me. It's going so good. And if we get to kick off more segments with autograph, that's all right with me,
0: right?
2: Too.
0: Right? Come on. Uncle Kev here.
1: Kevin's
0: for
1: got
0: you, bud.
1: The music. Oh, he does.
0: Oh, yeah.
2: Yeah, no, it's going so good, and we are just so grateful to do this in this community because we have a community unlike any other when it comes to supporting our people and making sure that we have the kind of community that people want to come back to. So it's outstanding.
0: I'll tell you, this morning on our local show in Fargo, we had Sue Barron, who runs the Golden Drive Homeless Kids organization. Yeah, she's an amazing person.
2: Yeah.
0: And we were talking about, you know, the path out. She works mostly with kids, but homelessness has been such a topic, not only in Fargo, across the country. L.A. is dealing with it like you in this. It's just unbelievable. Mm-hmm. But I always say, you know, and like Adam Martin, our friend at F5, he talks about a path out. And there's things that have to happen for people to be able to get, you know, to work and earn their success. And you're providing one of those things. You get someone off the streets. You get housing. They get a job. They're making progress. They get an apartment. Well, apartments suck if there's no furniture in them.
2: Yeah.
0: I mean, who wants to sleep on the floor?
2: Well, and I think that's one of the things that we see so often. And you talk about specifically, you know, homelessness, for example. We serve a lot of different scenarios, but that's certainly one of them. And one of the things that that happens that we see is there's no silver bullet. There's no one-size-fits-all solution. And it takes it depends on the situation, but all of these things add up to helping the other things that are there to help. And so we love to play the role of these furnishings that you know, when you think about critical needs, you know, we need water and food and shelter and access to medicine and healthcare. But these things allow us to live like humans. They allow us to live with dignity. And that's something I'm always going to talk about because it's so important. And if you're starting a new job or you're in a new space or you're housed for the first time in a long time, or it's tough to have a great day at school if you started on the floor.
1: Oh, yeah.
0: That's what I'm saying.
2: Yeah.
0: It's amazing
2: and
0: what
2: so
0: do.
2: This is the stuff that allows people to step into a new season. And we like to say maybe it's exciting, but very often it's terrifying.
1: Oh, sure.
2: And so these are the things that allow you to build community in your space and in your homes and invite people over, build a tribe around this new thing that you want to see for yourself and your family.
0: Mm-hmm. Well, you know, you want to have some dignity as you're building your life back, and you're doing that now. Again, Furniture Mission of the Red River Valley. You can go to furnituremissionrrv.org. And it's all about new beginnings, faith-based, nonprofit. If you've got some used furniture, now this is spring cleaning time, and I'm not talking about I'm talking about something nice that you might want to you want to donate, because it's just not, you're not going to put it out for cleanup week or anything. That's nice enough, but you know, and maybe forego having to deal with selling it on Facebook or whatever, and donate it. If it's and you take everything, right? You're looking for any furniture that's out there.
2: Absolutely. And so to talk a little bit about that, and I love the opportunity to be able to speak to that during cleanup week. You know, this is always a crazy time of year for us. And you know, we want things to be used if they're usable. We want them to add value to a home that has a need in our community. These are our people. We want to work with them, and we want to help them get back on their feet. It also can be true that sometimes things on the curb are there for a reason, which is why you don't see our trucks just kind of doing the ice cream truck thing, slowly, you know, cruising by, just scooping stuff up off the berm. We want to have a conversation with you about that piece, just so that we can know if it needs to be, if it's out there for a reason.
1: Yeah.
0: Well, you do. It's Jordan McCormick is with, again, Furniture Mission of the Red River Valley. Go to, I'm going to write it down, or just remember it, furnituremissionrrv.org. And you get a phone number on there. You can schedule a donation pickup as well. Think about them. You're maybe clearing out some furniture. Good to chat, my friend, and have a great weekend.
2: Hey, thanks so much.
1: Thanks, Jordan.
0: All right. Thanks, Michelle.
1: Thanks, Kevin.
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14: Another ceasefire plan. I'm Carmen Roberts, Fox News. As the U.S. anticipates a response from Iran on a proposed peace plan, the White House makes a surprise announcement. President Trump says Russia and Ukraine have agreed to his request for a three-day ceasefire starting tomorrow.
15: And the dates are very interesting as we pull up the Truth Social here. May 9th, May 10th, and May 11th. And that's interesting because that is around Victory Day for Russia. Of course, Vladimir Putin is going to want to have a big military parade. It also goes on to say that it will include a suspension of all kinetic activity, also a prisoner swap of 1,000 prisoners. We haven't seen a number like that for a while, 1,000 prisoners from each country.
14: Fox's Aisha Hosni reporting. And as that war takes a possible break, the U.S. expects Iran to respond to a peace plan, even as fighting flared again today.
16: This time targeting several empty, very large crude containers, ships that were trying to break the blockade and head to Iranian ports. Yesterday, three U.S. guided missile destroyers were transiting the Strait of Hormuz when they came under attack from Iranian missiles and drones. CENTCOM says none of the U.S. warships were hit, but they had to take evasive measures and shoot down the incoming threat.
14: Fox's Jennifer Griffin. The Virginia Supreme Court today shot down a voter-approved Democratic redistricting plan.
17: The ruling is a huge blow to Democrats who had hoped to redraw the maps before November's, giving them more power in the Commonwealth. Republicans saw the outcome of the vote as a huge setback, but today's ruling changes everything.
14: Fox's Mark Meredith. And earlier, California also got voters to approve a redistricting map. And yesterday, Republicans in Tennessee enacted a new House map that carves up a majority black district in Memphis. Democratic State Rep. Heidi Campbell says it will be litigated. America's listening, Fox News.
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14: This just in, Alabama lawmakers approved a plan for new U.S. House primaries if the courts will allow the state to use different congressional districts in this year's elections. Republican state senators gave final approval to the legislation and sent it to Republican Governor Kay Ivey. That action in Alabama comes as the Virginia Supreme Court dealt that major setback to Democrats by overturning their redistricting plan. A federal jury in Miami can fix four men of conspiracy in the 2021 assassination of Haiti's president, Jovenel Moïse.
19: Those four men, Archangel Pretel Ortiz, Antonio Intriago, Walter Vientemia, and James Solages, were accused of plotting the killing of the late president from locations in South Florida. The scheme resulted in the 2021 ambush at Moise's home in Port-au-Prince. The assassination sent the Caribbean nation into lawless chaos, from which it has yet to recover. In Miami, Eben Brown, Fox News.
14: The truth is out there. That's what the TV show The X-Files told us. And this morning, Americans got to see video of UAPs, formerly known as UFOs. Fox's Peter Ducey at the White House.
20: This is the first big batch of UFO disclosure ordered by President Trump. Some of the clips and videos on there have popped up different places before. Some of them have not. All of these videos have gone live on war.gov/UFO, and a White House official tells Fox First, while past administrations sought to discredit or dissuade the American people, President Trump is focused on providing maximum transparency to the public, who can ultimately make up their own minds about the information contained in these files.
14: And a federal judge in New Mexico sentences a man to 5 years for robbing a Navajo woman whose disappearance in 2021 highlighted violence against Native Americans. I'm Carmen Roberts. This is Fox News.
21: Sunny skies today and breezy with winds southwest at 5 to 10 miles per hour, becoming northwest at 17 to 22 miles per hour in the afternoon. Temperatures are in the mid-60s. Tonight, a chance for rain along with mostly cloudy skies and lows in the upper 30s. North-northwest winds at 13 to 18 miles per hour, decreasing to 7 to 12 miles per hour in the evening. Winds could gust as high as 28 miles per hour. From the Flag Skywatch Weather Center, I am meteorologist Leah Jones.
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22: Jay Thomas Show, good afternoon. Welcome to the program. Suns are out. Ronnie, the guns are in the studio. welcome to it. Weekending Friday, it is here.
27: Can't believe it's Friday already.
22: Not the best of. Mother's Day weekend,
28: and in honor of that,
22: today's Phrase That Pays honors the moms out there.
27: Aww.
22: And it's kind of a tribute to Marco Rubio, too.
27: Now, did you, I suppose you probably can't.
22: That was a... premature evacuation.
27: Oh, excuse me.
22: No, we're fine. We're good.
27: I was just going to ask, did you make arrangements to get something for Momsy Poo?
22: Yeah, I make a phone call to her.
27: Oh, okay.
22: No,
27: okay.
22: She's years past that.
27: Oh, okay.
22: Alex is taken care of. Got that taken care of this morning.
27: Nice.
22: Got rid of the flowers. What about you? Don't be questioning me there, monkey.
27: I made the arrangements. Should be being delivered as we speak.
22: Really?
27: So, all right.
22: Good for you, man. Ronnie, I didn't even recognize you. You look 20 years younger. What happened to you?
0: What is wrong with your face, dude?
27: All these, looks like I washed my face with an eclair. Yeah. Mm-hmm.
0: What happened?
27: Well,
0: Ronnie's face is just beet red. Like he's been out in the sun for hours on end.
27: On the morning show, you may have heard of it, the Coffee Club. Mm-hmm. I agreed with my morning show partner.
0: Stop. You know, number one, let's not start a Friday off with you lying on the radio. Okay? Let's be honest. You were voluntold by Janae.
27: I was coerced.
0: Yeah, voluntold.
27: You know, we do a health and beauty segment once a week with Brandy out at Advanced Med Spa.
0: And Brandy, you're a fine girl.
27: And today, I experienced my first ever facial. So it's, all of the serums and the cleansing and the...
0: But you realize, Ronnie, now you... For this to actually work,
27: yes,
0: this isn't going to be a one-time thing. You're going to have to do this on a constant basis now.
27: Well, I was not informed of that.
0: Well, of course they're not going to inform you of that. They'll scare you away.
27: Okay.
0: You don't see what Michelle goes through every day, or I see what Alex... I mean, you don't see what the wives go through all the creams and serums.
27: You got to wash your face, basically, literally take your entire face off every night.
0: Exactly.
27: Yeah.
0: So how was it? Was it, do you feel refreshed?
27: I do a little bit. I feel very relaxed. It included like a shoulder and neck massage
0: Oh, man.
27: I feel pretty good. Yeah.
0: I shouldn't say anything because it was a couple years back, Alex, when we were going to Florida, she said, we're not going until you and I, especially you being me, go in and get a pedicure. I'm not getting a pedicure. That's a girl thing.
27: Yeah.
0: It was fantastic.
27: Yeah. I mean,
0: my feet looked great.
27: I was fully expecting to walk into your office and have you forcibly revoke my man card.
0: No, I can't because, like I said, I did the pedicure. Then I found out some of my buddies who, put on this tough persona.
27: Yeah.
0: Find out they get them on a regular basis. It was fantastic.
27: Sons of pedicure.
0: Yeah. Exactly. Yeah. wicked motorcycle gang.
27: Yes. Yeah. No, it was. Yeah, I mean, it was everything I think it was built
0: cracked
27: to
0: up to
27: be. And another big impetus for it is they are doing a Mother's Day bundle, two different packages that you can take advantage of out there. So if you want to get something for mom, there you go.
0: Well, all right. Who did it?
27: Advanced Med Spa.
0: Where they at?
27: They are right next to what used to be Hooligans and is now, Unhinged Sports Bar.
0: Okay, right out there by...
27: the corner.
0: One of Alex and I's favorite bar now, the Shy Bar right next to Unhinged.
27: Yes. And they
0: why we love the Shy Bar? Because the atmosphere is fantastic.
27: Yeah.
0: It reminds us of Hogs and Heifers in Vegas. And the food is outstanding. And no kids are allowed in there ever. Ever.
27: Adults only.
0: Only adults. Love it. Love it. There's nothing worse than going out, wanting to have some cocktails, and you got kids running around the bar. No thank you.
27: Yeah.
0: Kelly Vista, you rock for doing this, brother.
27: Yeah.
0: Love it. Absolutely love it. And the place is always packed.
27: We'll have to, I've heard of it. I just have never been out there. We'll have to check that out.
0: Guy's got
27: to
0: go out there. Emails already rolled out. This guy with his yacht rock. Come on, Jay. Give the people what they want. It's Friday. It's sunny. It's warm. It's yacht rock time. No, give Bill what he wants.
27: Right.
0: All right. We'll do some yacht rock. But I stumble. Oh, by the way, telephone number for the program. No matter where you're listening, anywhere in the world. This is the only number that there is to call the program, including you folks listening on 1090, The Flag in Tioga, Western North Dakota, folks listening on AM 1100, The Flag in Eastern North Dakota, Minnesota, South Dakota, Canada, same number. I don't know, people in Canada still listen to the show, or is this kind of like, what we heard from the gal yesterday, poor Bob Bree, what she was
27: a
0: going
27: through. A complete U.S. rejection?
0: Rejecting U.S. radio, no?
27: Yeah, I don't.
0: I hope not, Canada. Come on, man. Hey, I didn't set the policies. Man.
27: I don't.
0: Don't deprive yourself of this program.
27: I don't think it's countrywide issue. I think there are select pockets,
0: pods
27: of Manitoba, for sure Alberta, and other places that people still believe in certain ideals and. a long-standing relationship that we've shared as border countries.
0: We love Canada. Yeah. 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So there you go.
27: Can't hike all over the country for America's 250th anniversary without getting the orthotics and new boots.
0: Speaking of that, real yes. quick, now that you brought the 250th up, so it's going to be a big deal across the country, but really here in North Dakota, the opening of the Theodore Roosevelt Presidential Library.
27: Yes.
0: Good luck finding a hotel out in that neck of the woods. I got to believe they're all booked.
27: More than likely, and you will pay 250th anniversary rates.
0: No, well, that's where I'm going with this. Can you folks, somebody, people, you're listening out in the Bismarck area, and I know you do. So I cannot believe this, Ronnie. We are heading out on Sunday the 17th to go film for a week. We're going to go out to Dickinson. And we're going to spend Sunday night, Monday night, Tuesday night, Wednesday night out there filming, all those days filming. Hotel, I don't know, 130. We always stay at La Quinta.
27: Yes, right? Yes, you do like La Quinta.
0: We do, Yeah, yeah, they treat Rides crew very well. Bismarck, La Quinta's booked.
27: Uh-oh.
0: Okay. So when the La Quinta's booked, usually we stay at the Holiday Inn Express because those are nice too. They're reasonable. Can you folks tell me what is, we ended up having a book, I don't know, the Radisson, I think, or a Mont or something. So we go to book at the, it's just one night, at the Holiday Inn Express, Ronnie. $300 a night. $300. For a Holiday Inn Express in Bismarck, North Dakota. The other hotels up there, too. Can anybody, what is going on? I mean, I know that's, you know, we're really close to Memorial Weekend because we're the Thursday before. What is going on in Bismarck? These hotel prices, that can't just be Memorial Day weekend is coming upon us. It's a Thursday night we're staying. It's crazy. It's crazy what's going on in the prices.
27: Yeah, I'm trying to.
0: We've never paid anything. $300 for the Holiday Inn Express in Bismarck?
27: Trying to find some other events in that area. It does say there are some classic rock, blues, folk festivals going on.
0: That can't be jacking up the prices of the hotel. And it's not just the Holiday Express. Some other ones out there. We're like, well, these ones are usually reasonable. Nope, not that one either. A lot of them are $250 and above.
27: Yeah. It doesn't really show anything like there are things going on, but nothing like gigantic,
0: yeah,
27: you know.
0: That can't just be because we're coming upon Memorial Weekend that week. That's I couldn't believe the prices out there.
27: Yeah, I'm not quite sure.
0: Hang on, Carlos. We'll get to you in a second. It's like, holy smokes. Okay, there's got to be something big going on. And by the way, speaking of that shoot, if you go to WDAYRadioNow.com or AM1100TheFlag.com or 1090TheFlag.com, register for your chance to win a day hanging out with us when we're shooting for rides out in Dickinson. We'll be out there Monday, Tuesday, Wednesday, May 18th, 19th, and 20th filming. And with that said, get yourself registered on May 13th. We'll pick a winner, and you want to come hang out with us because our sets are never open. But you can just come hang out, watch it. Might even put you to work. We come hang out, watch.
27: Boom operator.
0: Watch how it works behind the scenes. See and go, oh, man, that's what you got to do to film a segment of rides or an episode of rides. It's a lot of work. You'll have fun. So get in there. Get ready. Got to be 21 years of age or older. You might get some swag, too, from rides if you win. So get up there, get registered. We'll pick a winner. I believe it's on the 13th, if I'm not mistaken.
27: Yeah, just scroll down to the bottom of the page. You'll see Jay's picture with the rides logo and click on it.
0: Oh, there you go.
27: Do you have somebody do the clacker? Like the, you know, take one.
0: Yeah, you don't do that. You just clap, and that sets the mark. So so they'll go, okay, Jay, clap. And what that does is that syncs up the sound with the cameras and everything. And
27: also that's why they do that.
0: Helps the guys when they're editing. They look for that clapping. Okay, that's the start of a segment. That's where we start. Looking for that segment. But yeah, you don't need a clapper to do that.
27: Just kind of peeling back the curtain.
0: Maybe the person that wins, we'll let them be the clapper guy.
27: Nice.
0: And the boom mic operator. Okay. Although I don't think we're taking a boom mic with us this time. I don't think we need one. Matt, Jay Thomas Show.
1: Hey, Jay.
0: Hey, buddy. What's up?
1: It is a supply and demand thing. I had meetings out in Bismarck and Minot this week.
0: Yeah.
1: And I had an early one Thursday morning, so I planned on staying overnight the night before. There was not a single Hilton property or Marriott property available in the Bismarck Mandan area. I left Fargo at 5 a.m. for a breakfast meeting in Bismarck because there wasn't a hotel, in my opinion, worth staying at.
0: Yeah.
1: And I stayed in Minot on Thursday night, $218 for a Hampton Inn. There just isn't availability for whatever the reason.
0: Well, what's going on?
1: Jacking everything up.
0: Yeah, I could.
1: Everything was sold out.
0: I could not. Yeah, because we got into, I can't remember if it was a Radisson or the Ramada, one of the two. And we needed three rooms. And I believe, literally got the last three rooms at that hotel. And you're right. There were other ones like, yeah, no, we're not staying there. But, man, I could not believe when I saw the price on the Holiday Inn Express. I'm like, $300 a night? So what's going on? What's the demand out there? What the hell's going on in Bismarck?
1: I don't know. I don't. Is the legislature in session? That's number one. I don't know what's happening. But beyond that, there even some of it that I noticed, they're just demanding multi-day stays. Because certain areas I could find a tour, a three-day stay I could book, but not a one-night. I mean, it's like it's a resort deal or something.
0: Wow. See,
1: it is definitely not.
0: Yeah. And for us, and I'm going like, this has to be because it's coming up on Memorial Weekend, that weekend. We could find, you know, thank God it was just one-nighters because we could find one-nighters, but the multiple, I mean, we didn't need multiple-nighters, but we didn't see any multiple-nighters. One-nighters were fine. But yeah, I was shocked at the price. So I can't imagine, Matt, come closer to if you could even find one anywhere in central North Dakota and out west. Can't imagine what the hotel rooms are going to be going for right around the 4th of July, the opening of that presidential library. I got to believe they are going to be through the roof.
1: I think you're going to have to go the VRBO route and hoping someone's going to rent you their house.
0: Yeah, that or
1: to manage that.
0: Or if you were smart, you booked way in advance, because, yeah, it's going to be nuts.
1: You know what I would
0: do?
1: I'd rent an RV from Fargo.
0: Yeah.
1: That's what I would do.
0: Yeah, but then you got to find a place to park it.
1: Actually, gasoline's going to probably make that a problem, now that I say that.
0: Matt, somebody just told me they believe that there's a big oil and gas conference going on at Bismarck.
27: You know what? I've heard on the station down the hall, they've been talking about some kind of Bakken summit. Yeah, that's got to be what's going on.
0: Oh, hit us with the gas prices, gas and oil. Now we're getting hit with the hotel prices. Great. All right, brother. Have a good weekend, Matt. Yep. Thanks, brother. 222. All right, we got an answer to that.
27: It's not the gas and oil prices. It's the gas and oil conference.
0: And honestly, And can we just stop? Can we stop with the gas prices? I got my complaining out earlier, and I wasn't complaining earlier this week. It's just like, wow, because it's not. Can we just stop? I mean, there's all the complainers. There's nothing you're going to do about it. It is what it is. Mm-hmm. And it's not all Iran causing this. It's not. But everywhere you turn, it's gas price. Yes, it sucks, but I'll take the higher gas prices if he keeps a nuke out of the hands of Iran. But again, this is not all to do with Iran. It's not. And every presidential administer every president that's been in office, this happens. Doesn't matter if it's a Democrat or a Republican, the gas prices, sometime during their administration, sometimes multiple times, the gas prices surge. I know it sucks. I see I'm going to have to fill my tank up this weekend. I'm not looking forward to it. Another email says, Jay, could be it's graduations for high school and the college. Would those be going on Memorial Weekend?
27: Or the weekend before.
0: That would be this weekend.
27: Yeah, which would be Friday, Saturday, Sunday graduation. That would make sense.
0: Yeah, that would make sense, too.
27: Yeah.
0: Horrible timing to pick to go film. What are you thinking?
27: I wonder who scheduled that.
0: Yeah, I wonder, huh? I wonder. Hey, you're looking for something to do. The weather's beautiful. From 4 to 6 o'clock tonight at the Hornbachers on Cheyenne Street in West Fargo, Golden Drive Homeless Kids has a community engagement get-together going on. Say stop by, say hi, see them, get a wristband, and get some Lefse. And learn about how you can help support the homeless kids. Say they can't wait to see. Are they doing, is Sue doing brats or anything out at this thing, or just doing Lefse?
27: Just doing the Lefse.
0: Is
27: because,
0: it free?
27: You can come in, bring a non-perishable food out, or get one right there at Hornbacher's, and then get a pack of free Freddy's Lefse.
0: Lefse, the best Lefse on the planet, right?
27: Yeah, they reached out and said, how can we help? And that's why they're doing this. Okay. But yes, she
0: while
27: does
0: supplies
27: have,
0: last.
27: Yep, she does have the summer brat season coming up.
0: She'll be coming up pretty soon as well.
27: Yeah.
0: All right, what do we got going on this afternoon? It's Friday. It's gorgeous. Oh, you people ain't really paying attention to anything, so whatever pops into my head is what we'll do. I do have Rocky Schneider's going to come hang out a little bit this afternoon. Sometime after 3, what he can get here, downtown executive director, Downtown Community Partnership. Just talk about his feelings on the new chief. He's not officially the new chief yet for Fargo, but come Monday, he will be.
27: And he was on the selection committee.
0: He was on
27: he
0: the
27: not?
0: Selection
27: yeah.
0: committee, yes. Yeah. I was talking about things changing downtown, perceptions changing. Or no, Jay, perceptions aren't changing because you won't shut your mouth up about, Rocky like hanging out with Rock, so he'll
27: Like we said yesterday, it's gone viral, viewed almost 2,000 times now. There's one city commission candidate who believes that this is all made up. It's perception, and we need to do better education.
0: Which candidate would that be?
27: Nikki Gullickson.
0: Oh, Nikki is saying that?
27: The video from the debate that has gone just super viral.
0: How many views has it had? Come on, Nikki. I thought she was smarter than that.
27: I think it's between 1 and 2,000.
0: Oh, that ain't viral.
27: So far. Well, I mean, well, for here, that I guess. Viral. But nonetheless, yeah, it was. We need better education because it's not really true.
0: But these
27: that the city's in debt,
0: exactly,
27: okay. And it's not really true.
0: The
27: that
0: city is in debt. You have $1.3 billion. Is it? Would it be bond debt? Is that what?
27: I suppose you can put lipstick on a pig.
0: Exactly.
27: So yeah, I mean, no matter how you dress it, it's still debt.
0: Yeah, debt is debt.
27: Yes.
0: Okay. If I have payments on a vehicle, which I do, that's debt. Okay? It's just
27: even
0: like,
27: if you lease it,
0: it's just like what deputy mayor and current candidate for mayor Denise Kolpak says. Well, the communications department is bringing in $1 million a year. They're bringing money to the city. No, Denise, it's $2.08 million budget. I'm still trying to figure out why for a city of 140,000. And if they're bringing in $1 million a year, they're not bringing money. You're still losing. Now, if you said they're bringing in $3.08 million a year, now you got something. Yes, now they're making the city money.
27: Yeah.
0: They ain't making the city money. Quit putting lipstick on pigs, like Ronnie said. It doesn't work, and people don't. The people see through it.
27: You're making some great TikToks, though.
0: I mean, I still like no. Hey, if they're bringing in $1 million, but you're not making the city $1 million a year. You're losing money.
27: Mm-hmm.
0: All right. Mother's Day. When we come back, have your piece of paper and pen handy. We'll have the phrase that pays. And Bill, here's your yacht rock. I stumbled across. Have you heard of? I'll tell you when we come back. Jay Thomas.
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0: over near Christine, North Dakota. It happened on the 5400 block of County Highway 81, 3 miles north of town. Deputies and troopers responded to a cell phone's emergency crash detection system around 11:30 Thursday night. The highway patrol says a car was going at a high rate of speed when it failed to negotiate a curb, went into the ditch, vaulted, and rolled. The driver, an unnamed 20-year-old West Fargo woman, was flown to the Fargo hospital. She's been arrested on suspicion of DUI and criminal vehicular injury. The passenger, a 19-year-old Moorhead woman, was taken by ambulance to a Fargo hospital. A 66-year-old woman was hit by a semi while riding her bike Thursday morning in Grafton, North Dakota. The highway patrol says the woman was trying to cross Highway 17 when she was struck. She was taken to the hospital and transferred to Altru in Grand Forks. Her condition isn't known. No charges have been filed and troopers are investigating. From the Flake Family Newsroom, I'm Austin Erickson.
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2: Sunny skies today and breezy with winds southwest at 5 to 10 miles per hour, becoming northwest at 17 to 22 miles per hour in the afternoon. Temperatures are in the mid-60s. Tonight, a chance for rain along with mostly cloudy skies and lows in the upper 30s. North-northwest winds at 13 to 18 miles per hour, decreasing to 7 to 12 miles per hour in the evening. Winds could gust as high as 28 miles per hour. From the Flag Skywatch Weather Center, I am meteorologist Leah Jones.
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7: Now, I want you to listen close to this song. They're called the Martin Boys.

0: How about that, Ronnie?
1: Well, it's fantastic. And, you know, a lot of my favorite groups.
0: It's got that 90s sound.
1: It does. When I was going up initially over that period of time in curling in Canada, my buddies got me hooked on a band that is from that town, Portage La Prairie, Manitoba. They're called Doc Walker.
0: Okay.
1: And they had a big hit song in Canada with a song called North Dakota Boy in Tennessee.
0: Wow.
1: Emerson Drive, another one that, you know, not a lot of people have heard of.
0: I've heard of Emerson Drive.
1: Early 2000s. Yeah, they were from Alberta.
0: Well, I just stumbled across these boys today when I was going through reels on Facebook. I'm like, what the heck? And they wrote that back in 2024. Now they're becoming real well known. Their brothers, Mika and Macaulay Martin, they're from Woodstock, New Brunswick. And they were finalists on this year's Canada's Got Talent from what I was able to dig up. And then they ended up making national headlines and caught the attention of Shania Twain, who told them, if you got a job, quit it.
1: Yeah.
0: And all their music is like that. It sounds like that 90s. And some are saying they're 17, others are saying they're 20, but most stuff I see, it's like most are saying they're 17 years old. That's unbelievable.
1: Yeah, and you want to talk about...
0: Watch their videos, they're great.
1: You want to talk about Canadian country superstar, I mean, Shania Twain.
0: Oh, yeah, exactly. Yeah. 701-293-9000. Yes, we'll play more Yacht Rock this afternoon. 701-293-9000. Let me grab Crystal, and while we're talking to her, get your piece of paper and pen, pencil, whatever it is you use, crayon, whatever, because I'm going to give you the phrase that pays.
1: Got it right here?
0: You can't win. Crystal, Jay Thomas Show.
2: Yeah, hey there. You're talking about hotel rooms.
0: Yeah.
2: And your earlier caller was correct about supply and demand.
0: Yeah.
2: But if you know what your price is going to be and you're willing to pay that price, we're going to go to Medora. And so, yeah, it's cuckoo bucks.
0: You better get...
2: That's my birthday.
0: It's
2: my birthday.
0: Hold on. You haven't booked a hotel room in Medora yet for...
2: Yeah.
0: Okay.
2: I have to stay... We're staying for 5 nights in 2 different hotels because one was booked for these other days and then we transfer into these other days.
0: When did you book?
2: Wait, whoa.
0: Slow your roll, player. A month ago, I got to ask... Crystal, how much were the rooms out there for this big shindig that's going to happen? They can't be cheap.
2: It seems like it's probably $230 a night, something like that.
0: Oh, that's not bad.
2: It might be $250. I just put it on my credit card.
0: Yeah, that's not bad.
2: Even though it's my birthday.
0: No. Yeah.
2: And so you're going to be paying for the food and that's okay. It's okay because we're feeding the economy of Medora.
0: I know.
2: We're celebrating. It's a once-in-a-lifetime thing. So we're willing to, spend the money to be there and experience this. So that's why we're going to stay for 5 days.
0: Crystal.
2: Do the whole enchilada with Medora.
0: Crystal.
2: Yeah.
0: Do you have an endorsement with the North Dakota Department of Tourism?
1: She took over for Josh Dumas.
0: Yeah, you took over for Josh.
2: No, but thank goodness for him. And look at this dream years ago with Harold Schaefer.
0: Yeah.
2: Looking at creating Medora and then the Teddy Roosevelt Foundation and looking at building this whole presidential library. I mean, it's fantastic.
0: Yeah.
2: The photos are fantastic.
0: There's
2: other people that are leaving and going 2 to 3 weeks later when things kind of settle down. So if you don't want to pay high prices now, just wait a little while and go later.
0: Exactly. Crystal, appreciate the phone call. 701-293-9000. Let's do the phrase that pays. You ready? It's kind of a long one again.
1: Okay.
0: Come on, Thomas, again. Another long one. Yes, another long one to do.
1: I'm getting ready for that thing. I downloaded the Teddy Roosevelt documentary from Prime 2022.
0: Did
1: I'm going to watch that on the plane flight out to D.C.
0: Oh, there you go. You got it all loaded, ready to go.
1: You betcha.
0: All right, let's do Jay's phrase that pays. I'm going to ask for you to recite this in the 4 o'clock hour if you're caller number 9, and you're going to have to get it word for word or you're out. If you do, you get $100 hard cold cash. And a bag of salt from Dakota Water Conditioning. And this week's cash sponsor, of course, has been Brady's Service Center. Jay's Phrase of Pays, presented by Laney's, JD's Barbecue, and ATI Diesel. All right. This is in honor of Mom, Ronnie, hottest TV mom, or I shouldn't say hottest, best TV mom of all time. I can think of mine right now. I had a crush on her when the show was on the air.
1: Who was the TV mom for the singing fan, the Partridge fan?
0: Shirley Jones.
1: Shirley Jones.
0: That was yours?
1: That's who I'm thinking of.
0: That was yours? First one that came to mind?
1: Yeah.
0: Actress is, for me, Joanne Kearns. She was Maggie Seaver on Growing Pains.
1: Oh, yes. Oh,
0: man, I had the biggest crush on her. Holy smokes,
1: what
0: man.
1: What about Angela from Who's the Boss?
0: She wasn't too bad either. I didn't even think of that one. Who's the best TV mom? Funniest TV mom?
1: Barbara Billingsley.
0: You thought she was funny?
1: Yeah, I did.
0: Oh, see, now I got to go with, and I'm blanking the actress's name out. She's passed along now, but she played Marie Barone on Everybody Loves Raymond.
1: Oh, yes.
0: Raymond's mom.
1: Yeah.
0: Oh, my God, she was hilarious. Yes. Can't believe I'm blanking her name out.
1: Yeah, and she was in a National Lampoon's Christmas Vacation.
0: Yeah, she was. Yeah, she was. 701-293-9000 in honor of Mother's Day. Best TV mom of all time, hottest TV mom of all time, funniest, I don't care. First thing comes to your mind. There's tons of them. Tons of them. I'm blanking her name out. Barbara Eden. She was never a TV mom. She was just a genie.
1: Right, yeah.
0: Genie in a bottle. Wasn't that a song by Christina Aguilera?
1: It was. Good tune.
0: Was she singing about that TV show?
1: And later on, wasn't she, the one I remember, wasn't it a brief TV run, Harper Valley PTA or whatever? Tried to make a series out of that.
0: Was she in that?
1: I believe she was in the television version.
0: I do remember the show. I mean,
1: Jeannie C. Riley did the song. Yeah.
0: Good song, too. 701-293-9000. All right, here you go. Phrase that pays. It's tied to Mother's Day. And a little honor going to Marco Rubio. Here it comes. Mother's Day weekend is here. Moms, make sure you check yourself before you wreck yourself. Not bad, huh?
1: That was good.
0: Thank you very much.
1: That was really good.
0: Yeah, and you know that Marco Rubio thing, he was doing a little, when he was up at the holding the press conference, doing a little rap rhyming from, must have been carrying that over from his DJing at the wedding.
1: Yeah, I noticed he interjected two pieces of lyrics from songs in his speech.
0: Insane in the Brain was the other one from Cypress Hill. Here it is. Mother's Day weekend is here. Moms, make sure you check yourself before you wreck yourself. Hang on, callers. I'll give it to you one more time because it's kind of a long one. Jay's phrase the pace. Mother's Day weekend is here. Moms, make sure you check yourself before you wreck yourself. There you go. Phrase the pace. Well, ask for it in the 4 o'clock hour. All right, before I get to the phones, emails regarding hotels. Jay, I spent the week in Lexington, Kentucky for a convention. Rooms were $490 a night.
1: Oh, were you there last weekend for the Kentucky Derby?
0: Yeah, exactly. We all stayed Monday through Thursday. Big old expense account being submitted. Yeah, I bet it is. Jay, did you know La Quinta is Spanish for crunchy sheets? Would you stop it? I'm also being told the state track meet is in Bismarck Memorial Day. If that is the weekend you're referring to, it is. That would make sense, too. I don't know. The phone calls are lining up here. Jay, what was the name of that song and band? The band, they're called the Martin Boys. They're out of Canada. Mm-hmm. They're young, man. And they write all their own music. And that song was called Miracle Cure. Let's see. Jay, if you're filming a car that the owner is going to drive you around, have you thought of shooting that car in Medora or the park? It would look good from the drone. Well, we're not going to be in Medora. We're in Dickinson. We're not going to be out in Medora. So, no. Evan J. Thomas Show.
3: First one I thought of was Katie Sagal from Married with Children.
0: For a funny hot, which one? Both?
3: Kind of both.
0: Both.
3: Airhead that made you laugh, but she was always wearing like tights and spandex.
0: Oh, that's right. I didn't even think of her, man. That's a good call.
1: Peg Bundy.
0: Nice.
3: Peggy.
0: Nice call on that one. Thanks, brother. 701-293-9000. Hey, Jay, now that the switch has been flipped, did I miss the Blackstone snow total winner? Yeah, you're about 4 or 5 days late there, buddy. Yeah, the winner we announced on Monday, and that person was, we had 40.3 inches on the season. The winner said 40.25, so... Jay, go to Sturgis during the rally, up to $1,000 a night. Yeah, I've heard that for hotel prices. They're just like, what is it, cool August nights or Deadwood nights, the car show out there in August? Try to get a hotel room for that. They're outrageously priced. Let's see. Eric, Jay Thomas Show.
4: Yeah, two women that I could think of that would make great hotel real mothers.
0: What?
4: Is Florida from Good Time?
0: Oh, Florida, yes.
4: And Mrs. Cunningham from Happy Days.
0: Oh, really?
4: Yeah, for funny. When it comes to like sexy or hot, I really can't think of any actress that, you know, and in the mother mode that could be that way.
0: Well, you're a good boy, Eric. Later. Let's see, Jay. It is Williston Basin Oil Conference that is going on. All right. Another one, Jay. You are my favorite radio host. I drive a 200-mile-a-day mail route. I'm up to $50 a day for gas. Nothing I can do about it. Gotta work. Exactly. Let's ride it out like we have every other time it's happened, and it happens under every president.
1: Yeah.
0: David J. Thomas Show.
5: The mother I could think of was, I think it was Barbara Billingsley, Leave It to Beaver's mother.
0: Okay, what category do you put her in? Just best TV mom? Or?
5: I would say just the best TV mom, yeah. When you think about it. Because she never got upset.
0: No, you're right. Although I don't think... No, don't take this the wrong way, ladies. Not saying it was right, but I don't think ladies back then were really allowed to get upset with their husbands, if you know what I mean. Whole different era.
5: Well, I wouldn't have got upset with the husband. I would have been upset with, what was it, Eddie, the little neighbor?
0: Oh, the neighbor. Eddie Haskell.
1: How are you doing today, Mrs. Cleaver?
0: Look, David, we know
5: June
0: every...
5: Cleaver, that
0: June,
5: was her name.
0: Yes, every one of us had an Eddie Haskell for a friend. Every one of us did.
5: I had two or three of them.
0: I had one that stood out above the others. His name was Bob Farrew, and he was just like Eddie Haskell. I mean, just suck up to everybody's mom because he knew he did something he wasn't supposed to do or he's going to get chewed out. And at the time my mom was married to the guy she was married to, Bob made sure he did everything he could to piss that guy off, and because he knew my mom would laugh, and it would make my mom's husband, his name was Bob too, would make him even, he got under his skin so bad, and he knew my mom would laugh. He would come over and do lip-ups, push-ups with his lips. I mean, it was just nuts. He was nuts. Miss that dude, man. Thanks, David. Appreciate it.
1: See, and part of the reason I said Barbara Billingsley too, and she was funny...
0: Yeah.
1: Was because years later, she did an iconic scene in which she spoke jive on the movie Airplane.
0: Oh, that's right. Okay, yeah, that's right. Let's go to beautiful Fergus Falls, Minnesota. Jake, Jay Thomas Show.
6: Hey, Jay.
0: Hey.
6: What about Julia Bowen from Modern Family?
0: She was on Happy Gilmore.
6: Yep.
0: And she does not look the same between. It took me the longest time because I'd want we because Alex loves Modern Family. I do too. The show's funny. I'd watch and go, why does she look so familiar? And I looked it up online. I was like, that's the same gal? Wow, has she changed?
6: Yep.
0: Good both ways, though. I have no complaints, Jake.
6: Right on.
0: Thanks, brother. Have a great... I forgot to ask Jake what he was wearing. My bad. Jake, what are you wearing right now?
1: Khakis.
0: I'm waiting for somebody to call and tell me Marge Simpson. Don't say Marge Simpson. Mother's Day weekend. Looking for, in your world, best, hottest, nicest TV mom of all time. Ronnie Barbara Billingsley. At least I go with Joanna Kearns, man.
1: Yeah, well, yeah, yeah. I apologize. I completely forgot about Peg Bundy. I did too.
0: Yeah. I mean, yeah, there's been so many TV shows over the decades and so many TV moms. Yeah, it's hard to remember them all, I should say.
1: I mean, listen, some people could have said Edith Bunker. She was extremely smart, more than many people gave her credit for.
0: I would give her, she was funny.
1: Yeah.
0: Because she got under Archie's skin.
1: Mm-hmm.
0: I loved it. Loved it. 701-293-9000. 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
8: 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The Flag. It's 3 o'clock.
9: But will it last? I'm Carmen Roberts, Fox News. President Trump announced a short time ago that Russia and Ukraine have agreed to his request for a three-day ceasefire. But nearly every temporary truce between the two warring nations has quickly collapsed. Fox's Aisha Hosni says the president posted online the truce will start tomorrow.
10: May 9th, May 10th, and May 11th. And that's interesting because that is around Victory Day for Russia. Of course, Vladimir Putin is going to want to have a big military parade. So it sounds like that's something that he was very interested in securing a ceasefire during that time.
9: President Trump says the 3 days will allow for the transfer of 2,000 Russian and Ukrainian prisoners of war. In the Middle East, the U.S. strikes at four tankers trying to break the blockade, even as the White House awaits Iran's response to a peace proposal.
11: We're expecting a response from them. We'll see what the response entails.
9: Secretary of State Marco Rubio telling reporters in Rome,
11: the hope is it's something that it can put us into a serious process of negotiation. Obviously, we've seen the reporting overnight that Iran has established or trying to establish some agency that's going to control traffic in the straits. That would be very problematic. That would actually be unacceptable.
9: And the U.S. State Department says it is arranging for a repatriation flight for the safe return of American passengers aboard the Dutch cruise ship impacted by a hantavirus outbreak.
12: The MV Hondius, the site of a deadly hantavirus outbreak with more than 140 passengers and crew on board, is expected to reach a Spanish island off the coast of West Africa this weekend. 17 of those on board are Americans. At least three passengers have died and several others are sick.
9: Fox's Tanya J. Powers. And the Virginia Supreme Court erases a voter-approved Democratic redistricting plan, saying lawmakers violated procedure when placing the amendment on the ballot. 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
9: Conditions in Utah have become so dangerously dry that state and federal officials are urging an emergency drought declaration.
16: Utah's Department of Natural Resources says it's voted to recommend Governor Spencer Cox make an emergency drought declaration.
17: It's really bad. Like, we're seeing conditions that we've never experienced before as a state, and it's statewide. And so we've got to raise awareness. We've got to use less water. We've got to conserve. And we've got to be smart with how we use this limited resource.
16: Department Commissioner Joel Ferry speaking with Salt Lake City's Fox 13 News. Officials say the state is facing low stream inflows and above average temperatures, which could also lead to a tough wildfire season, noting the declaration would free up resources and funding to help reduce the impact. Kristen Goodwin, Fox News.
9: Blake Lively turns the tables on her It Ends With Us co-star Justin Baldoni. She's demanding a massive payout following a settlement of her lawsuit.
18: In a new legal filing obtained by Fox News Digital, Lively's legal team argued that Baldoni's dismissed $400 million defamation suit was retaliatory. The 38-year-old actress accused Baldoni and others of filing the countersuit to punish her for speaking out about alleged sexual harassment. Lively is seeking a sweeping financial judgment that includes attorney's fees, triple damages for alleged harm, and punitive damages. But Baldoni's lawyer pushed back, noting the court had already dismissed 10 of Lively's 13 claims, including sexual harassment and defamation claims. Michelle Polino, Fox News.
9: And stocks rise to records after a better-than-expected jobs report in hopes of a peace deal with Iran, the S&P 500 and NASDAQ. Settling now, looking at records, the S&P 7,398, the NASDAQ up 441 points to 26,247, the Dow up 12 points at 49,609. I'm Carmen Roberts. This is Fox News.
19: Sunny skies today and breezy with winds southwest at 5 to 10 miles per hour, becoming northwest at 17 to 22 miles per hour in the afternoon. Temperatures are in the mid-60s. Tonight, a chance for rain along with mostly cloudy skies and lows in the upper 30s. North-northwest winds at 13 to 18 miles per hour, decreasing to 7 to 12 miles per hour in the evening. Winds could gust as high as 28 miles per hour. From the Flag Skywatch Weather Center, I am meteorologist Leah Jones.
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0: Is this yacht rock?
21: Yeah.
0: A little.
21: I mean, we're talking about TV moms. I know one of them was named Jane.
0: Yeah, I guess. Jay Thomas Show, hour number two. We're getting Friday, Fry-Jay, you like to refer to it as. 306, that's a custom trucking out of shine time check. 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Well, I just got a night. We'll get to the phone calls in a second. It's got a nice surprise, Ronnie.
21: Yeah.
0: I walk out of the studio. There's a gentleman sitting out there or standing out there and like, can I help you? I'm looking for Jay Thomas. And I'm like, I'm Jay Thomas. He's like, well, I'm taking you up on your offer. I'm like, okay, I'm Sergey Sirleaf. I'm like, oh, you, dude, nice.
21: The mayoral candidate?
0: Yeah, he's a nice guy, man. So
21: okay.
0: So, hey, look, I want to give these candidates a chance. Like I said it a couple weeks ago or a week. I said, you want time on the show, you reach out to me. And he's like, I'm out and about listening to your hot TV moms or best TV moms. He's like, I've come to take you up on your offer. I'm like, well, damn right. So he'll come hang out Tuesday at 3 o'clock.
21: Well, I'm
0: get to know this guy.
21: You know,
0: I haven't been nice to him on the radio. Well, he's a fan of the show, but yeah. I'm just an honest guy. You know, yeah. He changed my mind. He's a nice guy, man.
21: Come to think of it, it is a nice day. I'm sure candidates are out canvassing neighborhoods.
0: I love it.
21: Early voting's coming up pretty quick here.
0: So. By the way, the UFO stuff came out today.
21: I saw some of it.
0: And what did I say? It's a nothing burger.
21: Well, I'm trying to...
0: So far.
21: I'm trying to figure out the context. One of the photos I saw was like something that looks like it's from Independence Day. It looked like it was in a black body bag. You remember that scene where he goes to Area 51 and opens the zip?
0: I didn't see that picture.
21: Yeah, I saw that one. Somebody posted it, and I'm like, well, what does this mean? What's inside? Yeah. What's in the bag?
0: What's in the bag? Yeah, yeah. What's in the box? What's in the box? That's a great movie.
21: It is.
0: Ending isn't so nice, but... Was that 7?
21: Yes.
0: Kevin Spacey and Brad Pitt.
21: Yes.
0: Let's go to Lamore. Talk to Jim. Hey, Jim, Jay Thomas Show.
22: Hey, I got a couple moms that are funny and a couple that are sexy. I got to give Estelle Getty from the Golden Girls my hands up for being funny.
0: Okay.
22: She always had the great one-liners. And the other one I like for being funny with Kitty Foreman on 70 show.
0: You know what? I completely blanked.
21: Yeah, how could we miss Kitty out, Foreman?
0: But during the break, I got a message from the wife. She said, "Did anyone say Kitty Foreman?" And it's like, yeah. And now I'm getting emails. Yeah, Kitty, especially when she hit the bottle. Oh my God, man. Or when she would lose it. When she'd lose it on red, she'd just lose her. Oh man. Oh, she was funny.
22: As far as attractive, boy, the first woman that came to mind for me was Felicia Rashad from The Cosby Show.
0: Yes.
22: Very attractive lady.
0: Oh, dude, I completely forgot. That's another one I had a crush on. I completely blanked her out. Oh, yes.
21: Claire Huxtable.
22: Of course. Yeah, and then, of course, it would be remiss if I didn't mention Stifler's mom.
0: So, that's a movie, though. Come on. That's a good one, though. That's a good one.
22: Thanks, Jake.
0: You got too much time on your hands, Jim. Get away from the television, you pervert. Let's see. All right, I'll get to the emails here in a second. Let's go to, I think it's Todd next. Todd, you're up, Jay Thomas Show.
2: It is, Todd the Bell Guy.
0: Hey, Bell Guy. Bell. How's it going, ma'am?
2: Yeah. Well, we might get half of that bell paid for. We'll see.
0: Yeah, dude, what's he, judge gave him, what, 30 days or something like that, sell his grandparents' house? And
2: Yeah, 21st of May, he's got to have it done, which is my birthday, by the way.
0: Well, happy birthday, if it comes through.
2: Well, I hope so. I hope so. But yeah, would that suck to have to sell your grandparents' house because you stole a bell for some meth money?
0: Well, you know what? That's methed up, but that's life, man. That's the way it goes. That's very methed up.
2: Anyhow, I had three things actually. This winter, I went down to Texas to visit my brother, and we went across the border, and I had a pedicure, first time ever.
0: Yeah,
2: it was terrific.
0: Oh, I know. I know. I was kicking and screaming when Alex said we're going to go do this. I mean, kicking and screaming, and it was fantastic.
2: I was with you. And as far as TV moms, like or not, Roseanne was damn funny.
0: Okay, now, speaking of my wife, so every Saturday, she gets up, and every TV in the house, she's got Roseanne on because she absolutely loves Roseanne. Is Roseanne funny? Yeah, there's just something about her that just grinds me. It's just, I don't know what it is. I don't know if it's her voice or what it is.
2: I think it's her private life and her national anthem singing, you know. Yeah. But she was, you know, we never missed that show either. She was damn funny.
0: Yeah, Alex absolutely loves her. All right, keep me in the loop on that bell, buddy.
2: I will. I'll probably call you on my birthday.
0: Please do. Thanks, Todd. Appreciate it. Jim's coming up. Let's grab Blaine, Jay Thomas Show.
3: Jay, I got the best one I've heard mentioned yet.
0: Okay.
3: Miss Hathaway on Beverly Hillbillies.
0: Come on.
3: She was sweet.
0: Oh, dude, get out of here. Wasn't she the banker?
3: Nice long legs. Oh, yeah. Banker's secretary or whatever she was.
0: Have you been nipping Grandpa's cough syrup already today there, bro?
21: Little moonshine.
3: Got the roadkill stew for you.
0: Oh, my God. Thank you. Blaine, appreciate it. Have a great weekend. 701-2939.
21: Yeah.
0: Unless she looked... Did she look completely different out of her part as Miss Hathaway on the Beverly Hills?
21: Maybe. She wasn't a mom. I would have thought Ellie May.
0: Nobody's brought up Samantha Stevens. You recognize that one?
21: Bewitched. Yes. With the two Darrens.
0: Yes. Jim, Jay Thomas Show.
4: That was me. Samantha Stevens, but I'd get to her. I'd go after her sister.
0: Jeez, wow,
4: Sabrina.
0: Sabrina. Yes. Yes, yeah. Sabrina. No, wasn't Sabrina her mom? That was her mom.
4: No, that was her sister. Out of a threesome going there.
0: Oh, my God, dude. You guys got to stop drinking this early on a Friday. Thanks, Jim. Appreciate it. What is happening? I thought Sabrina was the mom. Who's the mom?
21: Sabrina was the teenage witch. There were two women who were.
0: Oh, okay.
21: And one's a comedian. I mean, she appears on various shows and stuff like that. I forget her name.
0: What's
21: Caroline Ray?
0: Okay. Oh, Carol. Yeah. Okay. Yeah, that's right.
21: Yeah.
0: Cooperstown, Sherry's next, Jay Thomas show. Sherry's calling going, hey, wait, can't we do Hot TV Dads? Hey, Sherry, what's up?
21: Ward Cleaver.
1: Hot TV Mom.
0: Yeah.
1: Sophia Vergara.
0: Oh, hold on.
21: How should you forget that one, Jay?
0: Modern Family. Yeah. Oh, man. That's a great.
1: When I heard you talking about Julie Bosen, I thought of Sophia Vergara.
0: I completely blanked it out. Yeah, she, oh man, wow. Yeah, that's a good call on that one. Now, you know that they're very good looking when a lady calls and says, this is the Hot TV Mom. That's fantastic. What's going on in Cooper?
1: Why not?
0: Yeah, exactly. There's no shame in that. Hey, if we ever do a Hot TV Dad topic, which we probably will on Father's Day weekend, I mean, I'm man enough to say it. You know, I mean, I'll tell you right now, my man crush has been for years Matthew McConaughey, without a doubt.
1: Oh, yeah.
0: Best looking man
1: definitely.
0: Out there. Oh, him and Sam Elliott in his early days, even now that he's like at 600 years old. A good looking guy. I mean,
1: oh, absolutely.
0: Yeah, I would
1: agree with that.
0: Yeah, I can look at him and go, damn, that's a good looking guy, man. Holy smokes.
1: Yep, absolutely.
0: Happy Mother's Day, Sherry.
1: Thank you very much. I appreciate it.
0: Have a great weekend. Down to Lisbon, Ray is up on a Jay Thomas show. Hey, Ray.
5: Hey, how you doing?
0: Good.
5: I was thinking, how about Francine from American Dad?
0: See, from who is it? Ronnie, put your
5: Francine.
0: Head. Francine from American Dad. I've never watched
21: it. Oh, yeah.
0: That's the cartoon?
21: Yeah. She's
5: How about Lois?
21: Yes, Lois from Family Guy.
0: Boy,
21: yeah.
0: you guys got some issues, man. Wow. Hitting up the cartoon characters now. Holy smokes, man. What are they serving in the bars down here in Lisbon? Where's that bar Alex and I went to down in Lisbon? We were down there. Went down there and filmed Charlie, and we stopped in a bar there and grabbed a burger. The food was fantastic.
21: Oh, gosh, there's a couple, but it's been years since I've been there.
0: It was a cool bar down there. We're like, this place is really cool, and they had a killer patio out back that was tucked away. Hey, Ron, you're up, Jay Thomas Show.
6: Hey, Jay.
0: Hey.
6: About this one, and I think you're going to agree, Michelle Turnberg.
0: Okay, wait a minute.
21: Wow.
0: That's stretching it.
21: She was on an episode of Family Feud.
0: Well, TV Mom. That's pretty good, Ron.
6: Let's also go back to the 70s. How about Linda Evans from Dynasty?
0: Oh, yeah, that's right. Yeah, in her day, holy smokes, man. Oh, yeah. You people are bringing up moms completely forgot about.
6: Well, we're all old, see?
0: Yeah, well, there you go. Thanks, Ron. Have a great weekend. Matthew and Rothsay, Jay Thomas Show.
23: Hey, I haven't heard the whole show today, but has anyone said Peggy Bundy?
0: One person brought up Peggy, but you can bring her up again. Okay. That's two votes for Peggy Bundy, which when the person called in, Ronnie and I are both like, oh, we didn't even completely forgot about Peggy. With the spandex and the crazy shirts and the poofed up hair. Yes.
23: Oh, yeah, and then the daughter, too. I can't remember her name.
0: Christina Applegate.
23: There you go.
0: Who is, I believe, now really...
21: battling health problems.
0: Really bad.
21: I think it's MS.
0: MS, and now it's really hitting her hard. Man. And that Christina Applegate, I mean, you know, you go back to the days of I'm blanking out the name of the show now.
21: Married with Children. Yeah.
0: You know, just a ditzy blonde.
21: Kelly Bundy.
0: In reality, she was very smart, and she is funny. Man, she is hilarious.
23: She was the one in the Anchorman movie, no?
0: Yeah, she was in Anchorman, and then she was in the remake of Vacation, where it was the Griswold kids all growing up now, and she was hilarious in that
21: one. What was the sorority? Debbie do anything?
0: The sorority. Thanks, Matthew. Have a great weekend, buddy. Yeah, Christina Applegate is funny. It's just sad to see what she's going through.
21: Yeah.
0: And I think she's going through it with, I'm blanking the actress's name out. She, was the Soprano daughter. It was one of my all-time favorites.
21: I know who you're talking about. She's
0: got MS too.
21: She's been on TV recently on like Today Show and GMA and stuff. Jodie Sigler,
0: but I'm trying.
21: Jamie Lynn Sigler.
0: Yeah, but I'm trying to remember her.
21: Meadow Soprano.
0: Meadow Soprano. Yeah. Thank you.
21: Yeah.
0: There's no shame in getting old, Jay. I know. Hey, Ken, you're up. Jay Thomas Show.
10: Stifler's mom.
0: That's two for Stifler's mom.
21: Oh, my goodness.
0: That ain't TV. That's movie, but I'll give it to you anyway.
10: Yeah, my work. That, you know, these guys coming up with these cartoon moms.
0: I know.
10: And, you know, you brought up Marge Simpson. I remember back, it was like early 2000s, she did, or someone, they did a spread on Playboy. Of Marge Simpson.
0: That is right. They did.
21: Did they really?
0: Yeah. It was just kind of a spoof, but yes.
21: Oh, wow.
0: Yes, they did. And Ken has that one framed in on the wall.
10: Never heard.
0: That's, well, you know, we live in a bizarre world, buddy. Thanks, Ken. Appreciate it. Stifler's mom. It's funny. That's two for Stiff's mom now.
21: Well, and then how about, I forget now, what was...
0: Every time I hear that, Stifler's mom, all I can think of is a song by the band Fountains of Wayne, Stacy's mom.
21: Yeah, well, and...
0: We'll have to play that. That's Yacht Rock.
21: I think it was the third film was when Rebecca De Mornay shows up, and they basically, he's Blank Brick's mom.
0: Yeah.
21: And Stifler gets back at him.
0: Rebecca De Mornay. What was the
21: Risky Business.
0: She was in that, but she was in a movie with Don Johnson, where Don Johnson was a killer, killed his wife.
21: Oh, I didn't know that.
0: Oh, wow. It's a good movie, man. It's really good. And she did that back in her heyday.
21: Yeah, I just... I remember Risky Business, yeah.
0: Yeah, that's right. She was in that. Hey, Mike, you're up, Jay Thomas Show.
11: Yeah, you're talking about good-looking ladies.
0: Moms.
11: Gal who ran the Birdcage Saloon in the series Gunsmoke.
0: Was she a mom?
11: Yes, she was.
0: Okay, then it counts. It's got to be a TV mom.
11: And if you're looking for a really hot guy out there, you'd have to go with Tom Selleck for Magnum P.I.
0: Oh, back in the day, yep, he had it going on. All little thing, people may not know this, but remember, of course, he drove that 308 Ferrari. It just sold that Barrett Jackson for a lot of money, that actual Ferrari. So that Ferrari, they had to customize the inside of it. They had to drop the seat down farther and bring it farther back because he was too big to fit in there. And even like that, they still couldn't put that target top on it. That's why you never saw the top on that car, because he could not fit in it.
11: I noticed that.
0: Yeah.
11: In the words of Higgins, oh my God.
0: Yeah, exactly. I loved Magnum P.I. Loved that show.
11: Oh, yeah.
0: That was a great show. Mike, appreciate it. Yeah, we're talking TV moms, not just hot moms. Just asking, you can be a hot mom, a funny mom, just a down-to-earth favorite mom. 701-293-9000. After all, it is Mother's Day.
21: Yeah.
0: Alex, by the way, too, from the Need to Know Morning Show, Mama, left me, I got it somewhere in here. It's, a list of what my mother taught me. We'll hit that later. It's funny.
21: Hey, you know, this one's, I don't know. It's relatively off the wall, but best TV moms. Florida from Good Times.
0: Somebody brought that up.
21: Oh, did they really?
0: Somebody called in and said Florida.
21: Okay, I was fielding calls.
0: I think you actually were, yeah. They said, best TV mom, Florida.
21: Yeah, I mean, you had to be, you know, rough and tumble.
0: I would say, I know we got a bunch of calls to get to. I would say the best... nicest, loving TV mom. Boy, that. I would have to probably, and I know there's tons out there, and can't remember all these shows. I would probably Ronnie. I'm probably gonna have to go with I'm probably going to go with you. I'm probably going to go with June Cleaver. Leave it to Beaver. Mike and Horace, Jay Thomas Show.
12: What about Aunt Becky from Full House?
0: But was she a mom?
12: She had two boys. She had the two twins in that show.
0: Oh, that's right. She did. And she, and wasn't she, didn't she at one time end up marrying John Stamos?
21: Gosh, I don't remember. Yeah.
0: I remember Aunt Becky. Now
12: Lori Loughlin or whatever her name was.
0: Yeah. Oh, yeah. No. She was the one that ended up marrying a Massimo, and then she got in trouble for the college scandal.
21: Yeah, trying to buy her daughter's way into college. Yeah.
0: Yeah. And now.
12: But I think she had two boys on that show.
0: I think you might be right. And now she does all these, the Hallmark Christmas movies. She does all those things. Yep. That's a good call on that one, man. Never would have thought of that. Mike, appreciate the phone call. Kevin, Jay Thomas Show.
13: Sorry, Jay, I got your radio up.
0: Don't turn it down.
13: I'm going.
0: There you go.
13: Suzanne Somers, Step by Step.
0: Oh, my God. Forgot about. And that was with Patrick Duffy, I believe.
13: Correct.
0: Yes.
13: And then, good. The mom of Alex and Jennifer in
14: Family Ties.
13: Meredith Baxter.
0: Oh, God, no. No. No, you, what category?
21: Meredith Baxter Burney?
0: What category are you putting Meredith Baxter Burney in?
13: No, she's liberal. I'm just saying she was a mom.
0: Yeah.
13: And she was pretty good looking.
0: Oh, see, I've just never had the haunts for him, but.
13: I don't care.
0: Anyway, hey, teach their own, Kevin. Teach their own, buddy. Eric J. Thomas Show.
15: So, Hot Mom or Tisha Adams?
0: Yeah. Yes. Yeah. What was the one for? Okay. Patricia Adams, Eric, or
15: Morticia.
0: Morticia Adams or Lily Munster? I'm going with Lily Munster, pal.
15: Okay. I don't know if anybody said this for all best around all loving mom. Has anybody said Carol Brady?
0: No, good call on that one. Yeah.
21: Oh, wow.
0: I didn't even think of Carol Brady. Nice. Well played, dude. He slipped
15: have
0: that one.
15: Weekend.
0: You too. Anyway, Eric slid that one right by the goalie.
21: Yes, yeah.
0: Out to Manome and Bob, Jay Thomas Show.
24: Hey, I don't remember her name, but it's the lady on Last Man Standing, the wife and the mom.
0: Oh, God, I can picture her.
21: Actress,
0: I know who you're talking. I can't think of her name, but yeah, good call.
24: Yeah, I think she's a hot babe.
0: Yeah, what's her name? I know exactly who you're talking about. Forgot about that show. Great call, Bob. Have a great weekend. 326. Tons of emails to get to. 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
0: 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How about that?
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0: That's the one I always go to. I love that place, man. 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
6: The NTSB releases new details on a Brooklyn Park, Minnesota plane crash that killed State Representative Liz Conmee of Fargo and the pilot, Joe Cass. According to a preliminary report, shortly after liftoff, the pilot radioed air traffic control saying abort 32X, indicating he wanted to stop the takeoff or return immediately. A few seconds later, security and doorbell cameras recorded the plane turning left, losing altitude and disappearing behind trees. A large

0: Hovind says enhanced oil recovery has the potential to double the oil recovery rate. Informations like the Bakken end the life of coal-fired power plants. Phase one of the project has $157 million in total funding. From the Flake Family Newsroom, I'm Austin Harris.
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3: Sunny skies today and breezy with winds southwest at 5 to 10 miles per hour, becoming northwest at 17 to 22 miles per hour in the afternoon. Temperatures are in the mid-60s. Tonight, a chance for rain along with mostly cloudy skies and lows in the upper 30s. North-northwest winds at 13 to 18 miles per hour, decreasing to 7 to 12 miles per hour in the evening. Winds could gust as high as 28 miles per hour. From the Flag Skywatch Weather Center, I am meteorologist Leah Jones.
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2: 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I'll have the key three of the most consequential stories in the news cycle as well. 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And we'll have a few laughs along the way as well. Talk to you then.
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4: 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Happy Mother's Day.

0: Mountains of Wayne. It's not the girl for me. I know it might be wrong, but I'm in love with Stacey's mom. Jay Thomas Show, 3:37. Full lines. We'll get to him in a second. A couple things I got to take care of here. First, my son Ty messaged me. Fran Drescher, good call. Was that the nanny? Was she a mom?
1: Yeah, see, that's what somebody else brought that up too. And
0: she was a nanny.
1: She was a nanny.
0: Yeah,
1: but
0: nice try, Ty, but good call on that one.
1: I mean, technically.
0: Speaking of my son Ty, we started our podcast. We drop once a week. It's called We Went With Just Another Damn Podcast, and it's unfiltered.
1: I like the caricatures. I saw the,
0: Mike
1: logo.
0: Michael did the caricatures for us.
1: Yeah.
0: Doesn't even look close to me.
1: I was going to say
0: the caricature
1: say
0: looks a lot better looking than me in real life. But we drop them. Usually we do them on a Monday. They get dropped on Tuesday. They're unfiltered. We talk, you know, the politics, you know, cooler, whatever. It's not just politics. But get a subscription of Flag Plus, and you can catch all the episodes. 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
1: And okay.
0: We put them up there for a little bit, and then we put them over to Flag Plus. Eventually, they're just going to go right to Flag Plus. So if you want to check it out, if you want something to watch, and it's a VOD, so it's video. So you can either listen to it or you can watch it, whatever you want. But check it. Last one we did was well over an hour.
1: Yeah, I saw a piece of it, raw and unfiltered.
0: Yeah, it's unfiltered. Yeah. 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Somebody's going to win a day hanging out with us when we're shooting rides out in Dickinson. And you gotta find your way out there. So, I mean, I suppose if you're listening out on 1090 Flag of Tioga, you're out in that area, no problem. But we pick a winner and you're from this area, you got to find your way out there. But you just hang out with us for a day, see how, you know, what all goes into filming the TV show. And look at some really cool stuff, man. And you might get some swag, too. So we'll pick a winner on May 13th. Okay, back to the phones. Let's see who has been waiting the longest. Let's grab Bruce and Crystal. Hey, Bruce, you're up. Jay Thomas Show.
2: Hey, Jay, how's it going?
0: Good. What's up?
2: Anybody mentioned Patricia Richardson from Home Improvement?
0: No, nobody did.
1: Yeah.
0: No, they mentioned the
2: that episode.
0: What's that?
2: Grease Lightning episode.
0: Oh,
2: they did the video about him making his hot rod.
0: Yes. Yeah. No, you're the first one to bring up Patricia Richardson.
2: She was pretty hot in there. The older she got, the better she got.
0: Yeah, you're right. She did. Good.
1: She got a little overshadowed because of Pam Anderson, but yes, yeah.
0: Well, was it Pam and then it was Debbie Dunning? Or
1: yes.
0: Was Debbie Dunning first and then Pam? Mm-hmm.
2: Yeah. No, Pam was first and Debbie Dunning was last.
0: Nice call, Bruce. Appreciate it, brother. Have a great weekend. Doreen in Grand Forks. It's been a while, Doreen.
3: Yeah, I'm sitting out here getting some rays, so listening to Jay.
0: I love it.
3: No, I wouldn't say she's a hot mom, but Mrs. Cunningham.
0: Yeah, it doesn't have to be a hot, it can just be either a hot mom, funny mom, just a good mom.
3: She was kind of back in the Leave It to Beaver, from Happy Days.
0: Yeah, she was just like the mom everybody'd want. Nice mom, fair mom.
3: Yeah.
0: Nah, yes. Yeah. Nice call. Thanks, Doreen. Appreciate it. Hey, by the way, the hangout with Jay Thomas and Rides, that's sponsored by Hoffman Trucking. Looking for experienced oil haulers in western North Dakota. 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Ask him if it works for him, man. Check out Hoffman Trucking. They'll give you a career. Let's see. Phil is next. Hey, Phil, you're up. Jay Thomas Show.
4: Hey, how you doing?
0: Hey.
4: In the category of funny?
0: Yeah.
4: As someone mentioned Elizabeth Montgomery earlier, as you might recall, her mother, played by Agnes Moorehead.
0: That's who it was. Agnes Moorehead, yes.
4: Every line she had was a zinger. I mean, she just roasted Darren all the time.
0: And hard.
4: Every time she spoke, it was good for a laugh.
0: It was, yeah. No, you're the first one to bring her up. I brought up Elizabeth Montgomery, but nobody's brought up the we're trying to figure out who the mom was. That's right.
1: Yeah,
0: that's right.
1: Because I was thinking of the TV series Sabrina the Teenage Witch. I had forgotten that she, you know, played her sister as well. So
0: all right.
4: I think wasn't Agnes, I believe her TV name, was it Endora?
0: Yes.
4: I think it was something like that.
1: Yeah, Endora, Eldora, something like that.
0: I think you nailed it there. Awesome. Good call, Phil. Thanks, brother. Man, bringing back memories.
1: We've been given by Claire and Wapitan some inside information. Later in that series, Fran Drescher marries the guy, becomes pregnant, and technically is a mom.
0: Oh, my son's right then. Okay, she was a mom. I didn't watch the show. I just know Fran Drescher's, and I knew she was. The show was The Nanny. Randy in Jamestown, Jay Thomas Show.
5: Hey, Jay.
0: Hey.
5: This is the Chick-fil-A man. Remember I brought y'all boys the Chick-fil-A biscuit?
0: Oh, my God, those breakfast biscuits. Yeah, I never had one before, and you dropped them off that morning, and... Oh, man, they were so good.
5: So, I have to say, how about Edith Bunker?
0: Yes, somebody brought
5: her. Archie would think she was hot.
0: Somebody brought her up, but you could bring her up again. That's two votes for her. I'd put her in the category of funny. She was funny.
5: Yeah, she was. Yeah. Anyway.
0: What's going on in Jamestown?
5: Just kind of working away and kind of a nice day out today, eating some ice cream.
0: Not a boy.
5: Finally here.
0: What's it? Yeah, I think it is. I think Dean finally found the right switch.
5: Tell Dean no more snow or we're going to come in and tie him down.
0: Well, Dean has been gone all week. I think he's been in hiding because I think people want to lynch him. They've about had it with this weather.
5: Maybe that's why we got nice weather.
0: Because he's gone. Exactly.
5: Yeah.
0: Thanks, Randy. Appreciate it.
1: Notice everything south of where he is tornadoes and...
0: Well, I told you, Dean Wysocki is not allowed to be anywhere where we are having an outdoor event because he's got a black cloud that follows him. Ben, Detroit Lakes, Jay Thomas Show.
6: Yeah, I can't remember who she is, but Kitty from That 70s Show.
0: Yeah, she's coming up a lot too. Yes.
1: It was Deborah Jo Rupp.
0: Yeah. Yes.
6: Yeah.
1: Kitty Foreman.
0: And she was even funnier when she was hitting the margaritas, Ben.
6: Yep.
0: I love Kitty. or when she'd go off on red, just lose her mind.
6: Yep. I was just gonna say just lose her mind on red. It was always the best.
0: Oh man, that show was so funny. Thanks, Ben. Appreciate it. Bill Hawley, Jay Thomas Show.
7: No, you know.
0: Hey, what's up?
7: I was thinking June Lockhart and Lassie. She played a good mom.
0: Who? Say it again. I can't understand you.
7: June Lockhart and Lassie.
0: Oh, my God. That's way before my time. I mean, I vaguely remember
1: Is
0: Lassie.
1: Is Timmy in the well?
0: That's about all I remember. June Lockhart.
7: She played the mother on the Waltons.
0: Mother on what?
7: The Waltons. Yeah, the Waltons.
0: Yeah. That was the same person?
7: No. I was saying for a good mom.
0: For good mom. Okay, got it. Appreciate the phone call. Have a great weekend. Roger, West Fargo, Jay Thomas Show.
8: Yeah, and did anybody mention Lucille Ball? She had three different shows.
0: No. Nobody did. And she was a good-looking gal. Funny as hell.
8: Yeah, she was funny.
0: I can't believe nobody's brought her up. You're the first one.
8: Well, that's because I'm so damn old.
0: Well, do you still have her poster on your wall, Roger, or is that thing disintegrated over the years?
8: It's gone.
0: It's gone. That's funny. That's great. Say, thanks, Roger. Appreciate
1: it. Got a picture
0: of
1: Mae West. Yeah.
0: Hey, Mae West was...
1: Yeah. Jane Mansfield.
0: Oh, yeah. Doug, Jay Thomas Show.
9: Patricia Heaton from Everybody Loves Raymond.
0: Yeah, nobody brought her up.
1: Nobody brought her up.
0: Yes.
1: Yeah.
0: And it's crazy how every season she looked completely different than the season before. Rocky Snyder from the Downtown Community Partnership Executive Director. He's shaking his head. Yes.
10: Yeah, that was a good one. I was a fan of Peg Bundy. So.
0: Of Peg.
10: Peg Bundy. Yeah, from Married with Children.
0: Oh yeah. Doug, appreciate the phone call. 701-293-9000 hang on callers. Rock's going to hang out with us. We're going to talk a little bit about where we're at with downtown Fargo and the new, well, he's not officially the new police chief. He will be Monday. I would be absolutely shocked if he wasn't.
1: Formality.
0: Yeah. Formality. Yeah, it's just a formality. Mike, Jay Thomas Show.
11: This would be the hardest single woman in rock and roll mommy, Shirley Partridge.
0: That was Ronnie's.
1: Oh, yeah.
0: That Shirley was Ronnie's.
1: Jones. Yeah.
0: That's what Ronnie started it all with, Shirley Jones, Mike, and she was.
11: I just got on, so I didn't know that.
0: That's fine. Nope, that counts. She just gets another vote.
1: Come on, get happy.
11: That's right.
0: Yeah, they did in the 70s, man. Thanks, Mike. Appreciate it. One more. Tim, Jay Thomas Show.
12: How about Lauren Graham from the Gilmore Girls?
0: I've never watched the Gilmore Girls. I know who Laura Graham is.
1: My wife says it's great.
0: Was she a mom on Gilmore Girls?
12: Yep, she was the mom, and she was a single mother. And
0: okay,
12: yeah.
0: That counts.
1: Now wait a minute. Wasn't she the same actress that
0: Bad Santa?
1: Oh yeah. Okay.
0: Okay.
1: Yes.
0: Do you need a moment to yourself? Yes, I do. I would say the winner this afternoon, all of a sudden, out of nowhere, Ronnie, I think it's going to be Kitty from
10: That 70s show.
1: Okay.
0: Yeah, that just came out of nowhere.
1: I am not surprised. Kitty Foreman was a great mom.
0: Yep.
1: So, yeah.
0: Five things not to say to mom on Sunday. You ready, boys? I turned out great, so you're welcome. Could I borrow some money to pay for your gift? Thank God this is almost over for another year.
1: Wow.
0: That's rough, man. Say, this is nice, but I prefer Father's Day. And yell out, Ma, need more coffee. Things not to say to Mom on Mother's
1: Day. Hey, Ma, meatloaf.
0: Yeah. From The Wedding Singer, that movie. That's a funny movie. What moms really want for Mother's Day? There are a few things moms would really like. 33% want a trip to the spa. You can see that. 30% anything handmade by their kids. And 28% would like 2 weeks of house cleaning. I'm surprised that number's that low.
10: Yeah.
0: 75% of moms say they want to spend Mother's Day with their kids and family rather than by themselves. Well, there's no surprise there. Ready for this one? Oh, you guys, man. 28% of moms say their husbands and kids have completely forgotten to recognize them on Mother's Day.
1: Ooh,
10: that's bad.
1: Yikes.
0: Oh, that's a front seat on the train to hell right there.
10: Yeah.
0: Wow, man. Jerry J. Thomas Show.
13: A little late to the party, but did anybody ever say Mrs. Huxtable from The Cosby Show?
0: Yes, one person. Yeah. That's two votes for her now. Yes, yeah. Claire Huxtable. Completely forgot about her. Yes, she was a very, very good-looking mom.
10: Rashad, right?
13: I remember Ramad Rashad proposed to her during the Lions game on Thanksgiving.
0: That's right, he did.
1: Yeah, Ahmad Rashad, former wide receiver, Minnesota Vikings. Yeah.
0: Yep, that's right. Jerry, appreciate the phone call. Terry J. Thomas Show.
14: Hey, I just wanted to hang out in the garage party for a little bit.
0: Love it. Love it. Love it.
14: I've always liked that Patricia, I forget her last name, on Tool Time.
0: Oh, what was some? That's a.
1: You mean Everybody Loves Raymond? Oh, Patricia Richardson was Tool Time. They were both Patricia. Yeah.
0: That's third vote for her. That's a good call on there. Terry, appreciate it. 351, speaking of Mother's Day, skip the cooking this Mother's Day. There, this is something you can do for mom. 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
1: Yeah.
0: Yogurt parfait bar, pancakes with toppings, hash browns, bacon, sausage, eggs, biscuits and gravy, fresh fruit and pastries. 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
1: Call now.
0: Yeah, 701-997-5591. Or just go to Kingpins and the number's up there. But yeah, the reservations are strongly encouraged. Barron's Eatery at Kingpins off 52nd Avenue and I-29 Fargo. So get on over there. That's a spread, boys.
1: Yeah, and the beautiful part about that is, you know, mom doesn't do cooking. You can bring her there for something nice, and you get lucky enough to pull yourself up to the trough.
0: Exactly.
15: Yeah, it's the gift that gives back to yourself.
1: Yeah,
0: exactly. That's right. And actually gives your pocketbook because it's a pretty reasonable price for that. Oh, brother, how you feeling about the new police chief?
15: You know, he's a great guy.
0: Yeah, he is. Travis, that was an amazing pick. Amazing pick.
15: He's the guy you want to apply. You're just happy that he cares enough about Fargo to put his name out there after, you know, some drama. It's always tough to throw your name out there, and you want the good applicants. We got one.
0: So you sat on the, what did they call that? Was it the picking committee? What do they call it?
15: Yeah.
1: Selection committee.
0: The picking committee. I'm picking on the picking committee.
15: Yeah.
0: This, by the way, Rocky Schneider, executive director, Downtown Community Partnership. And you got a show once a week on here. I got 1 minute. Yeah, you got a show once a week. What's the show?
15: Every Friday, Rocky's Downtown Hour at 11 on Fridays. Find out what's going on the weekend in downtown Fargo.
0: So I got to roll to a break. We'll do news and weather when we come back. I know I got like, I don't know how many emails. Looks like over 100. I'll try to get some of them. I'll try. Well, let's come back. Let's talk about you, you know, sitting on that selection committee, because I watched it. I watched it after it happened. I went back and watched a replay of it. Boy, you had a lot of questions, man.
15: You know, people want to know.
0: Well, exactly. No, good for you, man. Ask the question.
15: People are curious.
0: So let's just talk about what your thoughts walking away from that selection committee. What impressed me was that meeting got moved a day ahead of time, and the chief still came in there and just knocked it out of the park.
15: It's
0: crazy. Great. And we'll talk downtown. If you got downtown questions for Rocky, too, 701-293-9000. We'll do it next. Oh, Fraser Pays. We're going to look for a winner on that 4 o'clock hour, too. Jay Thomas Show. 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You're just not the girl for me. I know it might be wrong, but I'm in love.
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26: 3 days to swap prisoners. I'm Carmen Roberts, Fox News. President Trump says Russia and Ukraine agreed to his request for a 3-day truce that will facilitate the transfer of 2,000 prisoners of war. It starts tomorrow.
27: And the dates are very interesting as we pull up the Truth Social here. May 9th, May 10th, and May 11th. And that's interesting because that is around Victory Day for Russia. Of course, Vladimir Putin is going to want to have a big military parade. It also goes on to say that it will include a suspension of all kinetic activity, also a prisoner swap of 1,000 prisoners. We haven't seen a number like that for a while, 1,000 prisoners from each country.
26: Fox's Aisha Hazmi at the White House. Still no word from Iran over whether it will accept the latest peace plan.
28: We're expecting a response from them today at some point.
26: Secretary of State Marco Rubio explains to reporters in Rome what may be holding things up.
28: Their system is still highly fractured and a bit dysfunctional as well. So that may be serving as an impediment. I hope it's a serious offer. I really do.
26: And there's more military action, though, than diplomatic action. U.S. CENTCOM says the U.S. has struck several tankers that tried to run the blockade and head to Iranian ports. A major blow to Democrats today as the Virginia Supreme Court strikes down a voter-approved Democratic congressional redistricting plan. And the court ruled state lawmakers violated procedures when putting it on the ballot.
29: And for that reason, they say the congressional district maps issued by the court in 2021, they've got to use for the upcoming congressional election. This was a state matter. Virginia's Supreme Court made this decision. It's not out of the realm of possibility that challengers to this decision would try to get to the Supreme Court to say that there is some U.S. constitutional violation in the way that this ruling was made.
26: Fox's Shannon Bream. That decision could reshape the battle for Congress. 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
26: U.S. stocks rallied to record highs driven by strong April jobs report and a tech sector surge.
5: The major averages ending higher for the day and week, with tech leading the charge and boosting the tech-heavy NASDAQ, which surpassed the 26,000 level for the first time and notched a new record close, as did the S&P 500, as investors digested a surprisingly strong April jobs report.
26: Fox's Hillary Barsky. The S&P 500 rose 62 points to a record 7398. NASDAQ jumped 441 points to seal a record at 26,247. The Dow gained 12 points. Not a record. The Court of International Trade blocks President Trump's temporary 10% global tariffs. A panel of judges ruled 2-1 that he was not justified in by imposing a 10% levy under the 1974 Trade Act.
6: We might not see a major impact from this right away, at least, mostly because these 10% global tariffs were set to expire in July. And now new tariff announcements are expected soon.
26: Fox's Connor Hanson. This comes as the administration starting to refund billions in tariff revenue tied to an earlier court ruling. World Cup ticket prices are reaching stratospheric levels.
7: A little more than 2 months away from the championship match of the 2026 World Cup on Fox, prices for tickets to the final in East Rutherford, New Jersey have spiked again. Top-tier seats triple the cost, previously $10,990, now $32,970. Congress is taking note. Two Democrats from New Jersey wrote FIFA President Gianni Infantino Thursday and accused soccer's governing body of opaque pricing, shifting rules, and potentially deceptive practices. World Cup kicks off on Fox TV June 11th. Jared Max, Fox News.
26: And William Shakespeare's Hamlet's having a resurgence of various adaptations and performances worldwide. I'm Carmen Robertson. This is Fox News.
8: A chance of rain this evening, along with mostly cloudy skies, and lows this evening are in the upper 30s. Winds are north-northwest at 13 to 18 miles per hour, decreasing to 7 to 12 miles per hour later in the night. Gusts could reach as high as 28 miles per hour at times. Saturday, mostly sunny with highs in the mid-50s, and Sunday, more sunshine, and once again, temperatures are in the mid-50s. From the WDAY Radio Skywatch Weather Center, I am meteorologist Leah Jones.
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0: Oh, I see. We're not doing yacht rock. We're doing mom songs.
1: Well, I mean, I just had to throw it in there.
0: I'd have played Mother by Danzig.
1: Oh, yeah, I could. Yeah. I didn't think about that.
0: No, don't. We're good. Mother's Talk. Go play that one before you get out of here by Tears for Fears.
1: Okay.
0: Mother's Talk.
1: Yeah.
0: All right, it's 6 minutes after 4 o'clock. Jay Thomas Show. 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Sue Barron's waiting in the wings, too. She wants to promote the Day of Awareness. We were talking about that earlier. Executive Director, Downtown Community Partnership, Rocky Schneider's here with us. Yeah, and before we do all that stuff. I think we finally got the equipment, and she's a mom too. Stacy Van Dyke, of course, played a TV mom for years. Well, she still does. You're a TV mom. What's going on?
10: TV mom, tech expert.
0: What'd you do to fix equipment?
10: Yeah.
0: What'd you do?
10: I unplugged everything.
0: There you go. That's usually
1: why didn't I think about it?
0: That's usually how it works. Just say, hey, I don't know. Did anybody think of unplugging the equipment and plugging it back in? And Stacy's like, yeah, I did.
10: That's right.
0: What do you got going on for Mother's Day?
10: Hopefully nothing. I do not want to leave my house. It's going to be such a nice weekend.
0: Yeah, exactly.
10: Yeah.
0: Hopefully it won't be as windy as today. I mean, this wind now is like, come on, give me a break. Please, just one. Can we have like just a couple days in a row without wind? Just a couple.
10: No, we live in North Dakota.
0: I know. All right. What do you guys got coming up tonight for the news?
10: Okay. Our big story is not until 10. Bobby went to Chicago this week and toured the DEA lab where they process all the drugs from the Fargo-Moorhead area. We're the only TV station to ever go in there from the region, they said.
0: That's cool.
10: From the state. And, yeah, he sure learned a lot, and he is bringing us like a four-minute story tonight at 10.
0: Oh, I thought you...
11: bringing a sample?
0: Yeah, exactly. I thought she was...
10: He is bringing us all the drugs.
0: He's bringing us back a swag bag.
10: There's always something new, but now fentanyl is not the scariest, deadliest thing.
0: Nope.
10: There's a whole nother thing that's in Fargo that we need to know about.
0: Yeah, I've talked. I believe it's Zizanol, or I can't remember how you pronounce it. Xylazine.
10: I've heard of xylazine. I think it's a different one.
0: Because xylazine is the zombie drug, and it was big on the East Coast and then started working its way our way. And I know xylazine is here, and that stuff is... I mean, it is all that stuff's bad, but xylazine is.
1: That's the one that could eat your skin or something.
0: It's horrendous, and a Narcan does not work on it.
10: Right.
0: All right. Well, I'm looking forward to that one. I should still be in the garage putzing around at 10 o'clock tonight. All right. What else you got?
10: There you go. We have a follow-up on that Canvas school platform attack. The only local district we found that uses it at all is Fargo, and they say they weren't affected, so good. We had the NTSB report on the Conme crash, which is kind of interesting, and this is a cute one for tonight also. Sydney is speaking with a group of 8-year-old boys. They call themselves the Bracelet Boys, and they're making these bracelets to try to raise money to throw a block party for their neighborhood.
0: Okay, I like that, man.
10: Yeah.
0: That's pretty good.
10: Yeah.
0: That's pretty good. Boys, just make sure you get the proper permits for that block party.
10: That's right.
0: Put in all that work to raise the money. You forgot to get the permits from the city. Is it Fargo or West Fargo?
10: I think it's Fargo.
0: It's Fargo? Okay. Mm-hmm. All right, what's K-Fire TV got for my listeners out in central and western North Dakota, eastern Montana?
10: K-Fire, their most interesting thing to me was they were doing a piece on the low river levels. The Missouri River is, like, dangerously
0: low. That's what I heard, yeah.
10: So they're doing, like, what's this going to impact? They had another story about farmers versus the rising cost of diesel and fertilizer and ways they can kind of cope. And this was a cool one. This house in Bismarck, something from the sky just, like, fell on their house. The story slug is space junk. So they're, like, taking whatever this is to try to, like, diagnose what fell from the sky into these people's house.
0: Do you know, if it was a meteor, do you guys know that meteors... they can bring big money, a chunk of meteorite.
1: They got the right kind of metals and material.
0: Well, they basically all got the same type of metals in them. They're worth a lot of money. It's probably blue ice from an ice plane or from an airplane. And you know what blue ice is, right?
1: A Boeing bomb.
0: Exactly, a Boeing bomb. That's good stuff right there.
1: See, a little peanut right there.
0: Oh, man. All right, all those stories and more tonight. If you listen on 970 WDAY, got it at 5, 5:30 and 6 on television. Channel 11 and 4, they're back on TV tonight at 9 and 10. For you folks listening on 1090, the flag, K-Fire TV. All right, you, happy Mother's Day, by the way, and have a good one, and we'll talk on Monday.
10: Thank you so much. Yes, and if anyone needs any tech support, hit me up.
0: hit our new engineer, Stacy Van Dyke. She does all our engineering for us now. So.
10: Yep.
0: Thanks, Stace.
10: Bye, guys.
0: You got it. 12 minutes after. Sue, quickly, what's going on? You just got the community engagement day underway.
11: Yes, we are out here at Hornbacher's on Cheyenne. Thanks, Jay. Mm-hmm. It has been, we already got like a shopping cart full of non-perishable food items.
0: Okay.
11: We are giving out free wristbands, free Freddy's Lefse, and we are here from 4 o'clock to 6 o'clock, and it's all about helping our homeless kids, raising awareness, and as you know, we are 100% volunteer, no one paid, and no brick and mortar, and it's been due to our great supporters like yourself. They got great specials out here. I mean, you can get a dozen eggs for 99 cents.
0: Nice.
11: You can get, yeah, they've got bacon for $1.99. 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We have our info cards out, and there goes more Freddy's Lefse.
0: There you go.
11: So just come on out to 2050 Cheyenne Street, Hornbacher's, and find out how you can help our homeless kids.
0: Thanks, Sue.
11: And that's, thanks a lot, Jay.
0: Real quick, when do your hot dog cooking, whatever you want?
1: Cookouts
0: go. When do they start?
11: Well, I'm glad you asked. When we get back here, we'll be here May 22nd and 23rd, right here at this Hornbacher's. We kick off our brat stand.
0: Awesome. Great job, as always, Sue Baron, Gold Drive Homeless Kids. Thank you for everything you do for our homeless kids.
1: Yeah, thanks to Freddy's Lefse for reaching out and doing the Day of Awareness.
0: Very, very proud to be part of that. Started the sock drive for them, filled the boot, and just a great organization, man. Mm-hmm. All right, Rocky, Hot TV Mom.
12: Hot TV Mom. I still got to go back with Peg Bundy.
0: You're going to go Peg, huh?
12: Growing up in the 80s and early 90s, it's like that was the go-to show you weren't supposed to watch as a kid.
0: Exactly, yeah. Funniest TV Mom.
12: Yeah, it was great, yeah. Obviously, Al Bundy was great, and the whole cast was good. And
0: who'd you put for funniest TV Mom?
12: Ooh, funniest TV Mom.
0: Well, she could probably go in that category.
12: Yeah, you know, I mean, the Everybody Loves Raymond one is pretty good.
0: She was love always, Raymond. Oh, God.
12: Have the dry humor, you know, yeah. With Ray Romano there is great.
0: One of Alex and I's all-time favorites. Okay, just Down Home Mom.
12: Down Home Mom, ooh. Hmm.
0: Who's the winner on that this afternoon? I think June Cleaver was the winner on that.
12: Yeah, it's tough to go with that. Yeah, it's tough to beat that.
0: Yeah, it really is. Rocky, you sat on the selection committee. Fargo will officially have a new permanent police chief. Great pick, Travis Stefanowicz. You were part of the selection committee on there. Of course, the commission, Fargo Commission, makes the final say. How was it, man?
12: You know, it's nice when you get a unanimous vote, first of all, which is always just because I think what the community needs is somebody we're confident in. Obviously, we had lost confidence in the last chief. And once you lose confidence in that role, you can't do your job.
0: I was on that chief. I tried to give that chief, I tried to, you know, I just tried to give him the benefit of the doubt, but I'm sorry, he was just wrong for Fargo, and I don't think due diligence was done with him. And yeah, and look, I understand looking from outside somewhat, but I'm glad this time, Rocky, that they went from within, because that sends a message to all the officers that look, you know, you do the job, you work your way up, you can be the chief, man.
12: Yeah, I think he said something during his interview where the most important thing he wears isn't the name badge on the front, it's the name on his patch on the side, the city of Fargo, and I just loved that line. And it was a good one, put Fargo first.
0: And so of everything you guys say, it sounds like he's going to put some more boots on the ground at downtown, foot patrol down there?
12: Yeah, I mean, there's so much that goes into data with policing, but preventing crimes has to be the job number one. It's not just responding to crimes. And the way to prevent stuff is you got to be out there where people can see you.
0: Yeah,
12: and
0: exactly.
12: It's common sense, and he gets it.
0: And that was the attitude of, because we got a great police chief in West Fargo with Pete Nielsen. He's fantastic. But his big thing was, I want my cars marked because I want people to see that there's a presence, that we are out there and, you know, protecting and serving.
12: Yeah, and Chief Stefanowicz has said that too. There's a couple cars that they have that are unmarked that he's turning back into marked, and there's maybe some pros and cons with that. Depends on the type of job you have, but the more people that see the cars, we all slow down, we all pay attention.
0: Yeah, because what do we hear? Like, I never see cops around. Well, you probably do, but they're so unmarked now. With, you know, it's not the old days of the big, you know, light rack on the roof and. So
12: they're nice cars too.
0: They're very nice, but that goes back to what we talk about with everything else. Perception is reality. So what was the most impressive thing sitting in on that selection committee? I mean, basically everything the chief did was pretty impressive, but for you, what was the one where you went, man, this guy's got it going on?
12: Yeah. I mean, I think just the, you know, I asked him a question about collaborating upwards, cause he did great with his team. Obviously his whole team was out there supporting him. But I think where we saw, you know, sort of fell apart was that relationship with the elected officials.
0: Yeah.
12: And he just got it. You got to communicate with them. You got to be there. And if you're not hearing from them, that's not good either, right? You need to make your own contacts if they're not making contacts. And he just got how to build relationships.
0: Yeah, I think this is going to be a big change for Fargo.
12: And yeah, we need it, first of all. Yeah. But also, it's, you know, it came quick, which was good.
0: I'm not going to ask you that because I don't want to put you in that position. So when it comes to, the other thing that was impressive too was the fact that I brought it up earlier. The fact that that meeting was supposed to be yesterday, but it got bumped up last minute to Wednesday, and he came there, and usually you would think, oh my God, you know, a whole day less to prep and everything. He walked in there, he was prepped. I mean, he just wasn't reading off a script. I mean, it was just like from his heart.
12: No, I mean, we had 10 written down questions, but he didn't know what those were.
0: Yeah.
12: And then, you know, I got made fun of a little bit because I asked a lot of questions.
0: You did, man. you were being a question hog, dude. But good for you, man. But,
12: you know, everyone else on that committee, I was the only public member, I think. And so everyone knew him for a long time. But I feel like this isn't about us judging him at this point. He's the only candidate.
0: Yeah.
12: This is about the community's opportunity. So I tried to ask things that I heard online, read on the comments, things that people made about the last chief, and try to bring him out so he can share his strategic vision.
0: How did you get on that committee? It's just the fact that you're the downtown guy.
12: You know, I also run the Business Improvement District downtown, is an entity of the city that does a lot of street work and picks up garbage and those sort of things. So we deal with everything that
0: city does. That's not the only change. I mean, there is going to be a big change come June 9th. I mean, Fargo leadership is. You know, there's going to be a new mayor. There's going to be new commissioners. I don't know, Rocky, what's going to happen with this ward. I know there were about 800 signatures left to get, and I don't know if Fargo's going to. I think if that gets on the ballot, I think Fargo citizens are going to go for the ward system because they don't feel like they're being represented. Now, this is nothing against you. Don't take this the wrong way, but their people just don't feel like, unless they're in downtown, they're not represented. They just, and again, that's perception that everything is downtown. And I think they're looking at this ward system going, I'll have somebody that's looking out for my area of town. But I'm bringing that up because if that happens, that means then there's two more commissioners that are added.
12: Yeah, I mean, you talk about the big turnover in election just at June. So if that other one gets passed, I mean, the other one will then have a special election. If that passes, we'll have a whole nother turnover.
0: Yeah.
12: So, I mean, we could have a period of instability, if you want to call it that, for the next year or so if those things keep passing. But, you know, to me, forms of government, there's pros and cons to each.
0: Yeah.
12: It's about electing good people that are going to
0: listen. Get the right people.
12: I think you could have five commissioners that are all responding and do a good job with that. But like you said, the outcry right now is that they're not being heard.
0: Yeah, exactly. 701-293-9000, email studio, wdayradionow.com. Ron J. Thomas Show.
13: Real quick comment, a couple.
0: Yeah.
13: I'm not a Fargo resident, but Fargo did really good with their new police chief. Mm-hmm. With the moms,
0: yeah.
13: Eileen Ryan.
0: Who's that?
13: Granny Clampett.
0: Oh, my God.
13: He's the mom.
0: Oh, wow. What was it? Who was the lady earlier, Ronnie, from Beverly Hillbillies? Somebody called in.
1: Oh, yeah, the banker, yeah. Anne Hathaway or whatever. I forget her name, but yeah.
0: Granny. That's good. Wow.
13: Well, it's a mom.
0: Well, it is a mom. Probably not wouldn't bet high on my list, but hey, it's a mom, dude.
12: There's an oil joke there somewhere.
0: There's an oil joke there.
13: You guys have a good weekend.
0: Hey, you do the same, Ron. Appreciate it. That's pretty good, man. John, Jay Thomas Show. John, go ahead.
14: Oh, hey.
0: Hey.
14: Hi. Jennifer Aniston, she's a mom. She's on Friends.
0: But she wasn't a mom on Friends. Or was she?
14: I think for a police chief, reducing crime is perfect but the old chief thought, if we have more crime, we can have more officers, make my department bigger, and I become more important. And I think less crime, maybe we can reduce the force.
0: Yeah, I don't think you'll
1: see. I don't think you're going to see the force be reduced.
0: Yeah,
1: it'll grow.
0: There's a joke there too somewhere, but no, it's going to be a big change, John. I think it's I know it's going to be for the better. Thanks, John. Appreciate the phone call. 701-293-9000. What's the biggest change you're hoping to see with new leadership? And I'm not talking just police, but I'm talking, you know, with commission and the mayor.
12: Yeah, I think just empowering the people from top to bottom, and Stefanowicz mentioned that too. He asked what was most impressive is, he says, good ideas come, you know, we have 223 problem solvers in the force.
0: Yeah, it doesn't come just from me.
12: Yeah.
0: Just leadership, it comes from everybody.
12: And I've seen that already in the last couple of weeks, from the officers that are working the street every day, to the sergeants, to the lieutenants, the captains. Now they all kind of throw out an idea, mm-hmm. you know, not just willy-nilly, but they, you know, they all have experience and ways to solve problems, and that's what it's going to take.
0: So, because you're downtown, you know, all day, you know, I mean, that's your job.
12: Yep.
0: You see law enforcement, you're talking to them. Are you already seeing a difference in attitude and just a different, like a weight's been lifted off?
12: Yeah, there's definitely a change. You know, I don't want to overblow it either, or throw anybody under the bus, but there's new leadership gives you new opportunity.
0: It does. It does.
12: And fresh face out there. And I think it's knowing who it is too. Mm-hmm. You know, there's always that fear of uncertainty. Do you stay in line because you don't want to make the new guy, you know, or new gal different. But they know him. They know what he's going to bring, and I think they're confident in that.
0: MJ, Jay Thomas Show.
15: Well, I know this. I'm on the street feeding people, and they're really hungry because they say the only thing they can get is marijuana right now because all the other stuff is being taken off the street. So we really appreciate what West Fargo, Moorhead is doing right now, but especially this new chief. He's rocketing.
0: Thank you, MJ. Appreciate the phone call. Jason, Jay Thomas Show.
16: Hey, a couple things. For moms, I would say Peg Bundy.
0: Yeah, you know what? Now you guys just put Peg Bundy in the lead, man.
12: Yeah.
16: And then Fargo Police Chief, the new one has got to be better than the old one. Anything's better than that.
0: No. Travis is going to do a great job, Jason. I think you're going to see a huge difference. You really are. And a lot of transparency. A lot of transparency with Travis.
12: He doesn't mind talking to you.
16: Looking forward.
0: Thanks, Jason. Appreciate it.
12: Yeah.
0: Yeah, that was a problem. The transparency was another issue. But again, you know, live in the past. We're done with that era, and we're going to move on to a new one. And this Monday, I think, is when the commission.
12: On Monday. So if you do have anything to say, that's your chance as the public to get it done by Monday.
0: Yeah, exactly. Like I like to call it, if you can't make it down here, it's must-see TV.
12: It is. It's always interesting.
0: I get home as soon as I can so I can put it on in the garage, and it's like I got to see what's going on. I got to see what's going on.
12: We tonight. Got 1 month till that election. It's going to be interesting.
0: Oh, dude, it really is, man. Ellie, Jay Thomas Show. Eli, Jay Thomas Show.
17: Yeah, Nancy Grace, last man standing.
0: Nancy Grace wasn't. No, that's no, Nancy Grace is the
1: cable news lady.
17: Yeah. Nancy Travis.
0: Nancy Travis, there you go. Yeah, I'm like, wait a minute, Nancy Grace, she wasn't a TV mom. Was she? That's funny. Dude, appreciate it. Thanks, man. Have a great weekend. 701-293-9000, 425.
1: I mean, I'm even noticing a little bit in my neighborhood. I live off just south of 40th, and since the time of naming the interim to we're about to name the new chief, I've seen a police drive-through in my neighborhood over the last four nights three times.
0: Nice. Very nice. Presence is everything, man.
12: You know, the other thing he talked about, though, which I think we don't all appreciate, is police are always like that front of the spear. That's who gets blamed. But they're not the only ones that can solve crimes, you know, or prevent that. You know, working with other departments, if speeding's an issue on a road, there's different traffic calmings, maybe signals at different areas. Mm-hmm. So there's other design features that can prevent the crime in addition to police. And he said working with those other departments that he knows those other department heads will be a big win.
0: Exactly. All right, 426, Ronnie, how much time do I have?
1: Coming up in about a minute, 10 seconds.
0: Minute and 10 seconds. All right, Rock, when we come back, let's now talk about downtown. Where we're at with downtown Fargo. I mean, it's been in the news for a long time. And, of course, doesn't help that I bring it up all the time. But, I mean, that's what people talk about.
12: Yeah.
0: So let's see where we're at.
12: A lot of fun stuff ahead, so I'm ready.
0: Okay, good. We'll talk downtown. And if you got questions for Rocky, 701-293-9000 or comment. He is the executive director of the Downtown Community Partnership, 701-293-9000. 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And when we come back, Ronnie, you know what? What the hell? Caller 9 right now, 701-293-9000. Caller 9, if you can recite me back today's Jay's Phrase That Pays, Mother's Day edition, you got $100 hard cold cash. Caller number 9. Ronnie, you get them all lined up.
1: Okay.
0: And we'll talk to caller 9 on the other side of the break and more with Rocky Schneider, Jay Thomas Show.
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22: A 16-year-old is in custody after three adults were shot at an apartment in Bemidji Thursday afternoon. Police and Beltrami County deputies responded around 4:40 p.m. to an apartment in the 2500 block of Itasca Loop Northwest. The three were taken to the hospital with critical injuries. The hospital was locked down as a precaution while law enforcement searched for the suspect. 2 hours later, the teen surrendered at the law enforcement center without incident. A West Fargo woman is arrested after a rollover near Christine, North Dakota. It happened on the 5400 block of County Highway 81, 3 miles north of town. Deputies and troopers responded to a cell phone's emergency crash detection system. Around 11:30 Thursday night, the Highway Patrol says a car was going at a high rate of speed when it failed to negotiate a curve, went into the ditch, vaulted, and rolled. The driver, an unnamed 20-year-old West Fargo woman, was flown to the Fargo Hospital. She's been arrested on suspicion of DUI and criminal vehicular injury. The passenger, a 19-year-old Moorhead woman, was taken by ambulance to a Fargo hospital. A 66-year-old woman was hit by a semi.

0: 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I'm Michelle Turnberg, and I humbly ask for your vote on June 9th.
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3: A chance of rain this evening, along with mostly cloudy skies, and lows this evening are in the upper 30s. Winds are north-northwest at 13 to 18 miles per hour, decreasing to 7 to 12 miles per hour later in the night. Gusts could reach as high as 28 miles per hour at times. Saturday, mostly sunny with highs in the mid-50s, and Sunday, more sunshine, and once again, temperatures are in the mid-50s. From the WDAY Radio Skywatch Weather Center, I am meteorologist Leah Jones.
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0: 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The Fargo City Commission debates, Thursday, May 14th at 5 on The Flag.
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2: 4:37, Jay Thomas Show. All right. My request is being played. Mother's Talk, Tears for Fears. Looks like Deb is our ninth caller on. We'll see if she can actually pull this off. It's a long one today.

0: remember this tune.
1: Yeah, great tune, okay. Man.
0: There's the mother's talk. Okay. Hey, one of the gazillion emails didn't even think of this one. Holy smokes, man. Winner, winner, chicken dinner, without a doubt. The mom from Landman.
2: Oh, Allie Larder.
0: Yes.
2: Yeah.
0: I am waiting, knowing Taylor Sheridan at some point, I just got to believe at some point in some episode, she's going to walk up to Tommy with the whipped cream bikini on. I'm just saying, man. I'm telling you, I'm waiting for it. I am waiting for it.
3: I don't know what you're talking about.
2: Yes. Yeah. A cross-franchise appearance.
0: There probably are listeners that go, what are you talking about? Friday Night Lights. Was the movie, yeah.
2: No, it was.
3: Varsity Blues.
0: Varsity Blues, that's it, yeah.
2: Yeah, and sadly, I think, James Vanderbeek is no longer with us.
0: I know, it sucks, man.
3: That was a great one.
0: That's one of those movies, don't matter what you're doing, if you're flipping through and it's on or stop everything, you got to watch Varsity Blues.
3: Yeah.
0: All right, let's see. Jay's Phrase It Pays is back, presented by Laney's, JD's Barbecue, ATI Diesel. And our cash sponsor this week was Brady's Service Center. Thank you, Brady's. Let's see if Deb has got it in her to win $100 hard cold cash and a bag of salt from Dakota Water Conditioning. And by the way, they're next week's cash sponsor. Next week will be the last week of Jay's Phrase That Pays. Happy Mother's Day. Hello, Deb.
4: Hi, how are you?
0: Good. Let's see if we can make your Mother's Day weekend $100 richer. Well, not we, you. It's up to you. All right. This was in honor of Mother's Day and Marco Rubio. What is the phrase that pays?
4: Mother's Day weekend is here. Moms, make sure you check yourself before you wreck yourself.
0: That's it right there. Congratulations. You nailed it, Deb. You got $100 hard, cold cash. Ronnie's got all your information. Make sure when you swing by the studios, bring a picture ID with you.
4: You got it. Thanks, Jay. Enjoy the show.
0: Thank you. Appreciate that. You have a great weekend. Rocky, what's downtown look like now? That engagement center, is that damn thing gone?
3: You know, we got less than 2 weeks left today.
0: Yes.
3: It'll be moved. And Splash Pad will be on in about 2 weeks, probably. We got a sold-out culinary event with 30 restaurants involved coming up on the 23rd.
0: What's that?
3: It's called the One Bite Challenge.
0: Really?
3: You know, we got no drive-thrus, no chain restaurants, just mom-and-pop restaurants, great food.
0: Yeah.
3: But there's some new ones that people maybe haven't been to. It's a commitment. So we want people to try all these new ones. So you can go to 30 restaurants for one ticket. And it's sold out almost immediately.
0: Well, how much are the tickets?
3: It's $45.
0: Yeah, that's a lot of eating for just $45.
3: It is, yeah.
0: So what do you go in? You call it the One Bite Challenge. What do you get? Actually, one bite of food? Or
3: you basically get one bite. I've only sampled one. I was on a show the other day and I got to sample one. But it was like a Swedish meatball sandwich that had like mashed potatoes and lingonberries and a meatball.
0: Oh, my God, yeah.
3: It was delicious. And I'm hoping it's competitive so they kind of, you know.
0: Sure.
3: Get a little competitive over it.
0: One Bite Challenge, everybody knows the rules, even though he'll eat half the damn pizza.
3: Yeah, put your Gordon Ramsay hat on. You can only go once, though. You
0: okay, know? One time through. What time's that thing start?
3: It's 1 to 5, so it's like a pub crawl.
0: Okay.
3: Kind of spirit, so we're doing it from restaurant to restaurant.
0: Oh, my God, pub crawl, I got to tell you. So this was many, many years ago, early 90s, when I was working at XL 93 in Grand Forks. Yeah, never heard of a pub crawl before.
3: Oh.
0: My mom comes up for the weekend, come visit. And she's like, well, what's there to do up here? I said, well, they got this pub crawl thing, Mom. You want to go do that? Well, what is it? I think we just go to the bars and have. We both got so annihilated, man. That was the first time I ever did a pub. It was a blast. It was so much fun. So it's basically that, except you're not going to get liquored up. Well, it's your choice, but you're going to get a full tummy, man. All right, Downtown Engagement Center leaves. How much of a difference is this going to make?
3: You know, I think it'll make an amazing difference, both for those getting services there that need it and for our efforts to sort of clean up some stuff we need to do downtown.
0: You're not concerned, because how far is the new, what are they calling this new thing?
3: It's the Resource and Recovery Center over by the police station.
0: So that's... Yeah, that's...
3: It'll change migration patterns and, you know, those busy times, the early morning and 5 o'clock, it's like... People don't need to be walking across Broadway at that time. We got commerce going on. They need help, but it's like that the building's an old police station. It's not welcoming.
0: Exactly.
3: It's not meant to be it.
0: Exactly.
3: And it creates problems all around there. And so I think it'll make an immediate huge difference. It's not going to solve problems. Yeah. We still got an issue out there that for sure, but it'll be immediate difference.
0: You know, we hear that, you know, businesses are, and let's be honest, businesses have left. And, you know, I mean, some have been vocal about it, why they left, but the businesses left downtown. Do you think the fact that this deck is going to be gone in 2 weeks and it's going to be a ways away now, do you think that is going to, the business owners or people are going to go, you know what, that's gone. Most of that problem's out of there. Yeah, I'm going to take a chance downtown.
3: Yeah, I mean, it's definitely been a factor with every single one, right? Yeah. I mean, it's maybe not the top of the list for everybody, but it's on the list for everybody. Yeah. And if you're looking at a year or 2 year lease, you're looking at, what is the light at the end of the tunnel? Is it brighter or dimmer? And I think we're feeling good now with the police chief, that moving can be a different summer. Obviously, the convention center talk, which is a whole nother show. But yeah, it's going to be great. And speaking of pub crawls, there is a huge pub crawl downtown tomorrow.
0: Oh, there's one tomorrow, actually.
3: It's called the Boots and Booze. So it's like a Nashville themed pub crawl.
0: This will be like this. Didn't they do that last year?
3: Yeah.
0: Okay.
2: Giddy it's a pretty up, big Jay. One.
3: Yeah.
0: Yeah, exactly.
3: So I'm too old to go for those.
0: Yeah,
3: my wife tells me I'm not allowed to go to those anymore.
0: Yeah, but. Yeah. There's no way. The pub crawl for me is. No, not even.
3: And waking up on Mother's Day after a pub crawl is probably just not the best idea.
0: So. No, yeah, I think you're gonna have some upset. I think you're gonna have some upset.
3: I'm gonna go back to that coffee line. Bring me the coffee, Mom.
0: Exactly. Yeah, Ma, coffee. There would be chains downtown if it was actually a good location with traffic. But you really don't want chains.
3: No, we don't want
0: there.
3: Chains. That's the
0: that's all about the mom and pop, the local.
3: Yeah, if we wanted to be a bunch of Applebee's, we'd be like everywhere else in the country.
0: Yeah, exactly. Because some of the places I travel around the country, you know, you get to that downtown area, and that's what it is. It's chains. It's like the closest thing I've seen to downtown Fargo. Was last September when Alex and I, we were in Whitefish, Montana, and there's nothing. There's not even a cigarette butt on the street. There's no homeless. There's nothing. But it reminded me of, you look and it's like, this is like downtown. It was all mom and pop stuff. Although if you're looking to buy art, you better be a multimillionaire in Whitefish, Montana to buy anything from them art galleries. I mean, it's like, holy, because our whole house is done in Western Motif, Montana. And I'm like, oh, that's a nice little buffalo right there. And that would look good on the fireplace. Yeah, I don't think so. I think it was $7,500. But they had bars and restaurants, rooftop bars and restaurants. And it's like, man, if Fargo could get back to this, and it sounds like we're going to get back there.
3: Yeah, we're going to get there. We got a lot of good base out there.
0: That's fantastic.
3: Be a good summer.
0: Jim, you're up, Jay Thomas Show.
1: Yeah, hi. So I had a question for your guest.
0: Yeah.
1: So with this new deck, the engagement center, now, correct me if I'm wrong on this, but it's just something about it still doesn't seem right. So this place is being leased, I believe. It's owned by Western Products. Mike Bollinger owns that facility. It all has to be remodeled. Thousands and thousands of dollars go into this thing to make it suitable for a deck. Western Products is doing all the work on that, from what I understand. They still own the structure. And then we're going to pay, the city of Fargo's been paying, what, $250,000 a year for, what, a two-year lease? And at the end, that guy has a brand building that's all been redone, everything taken care of, paid for by the city, made $500,000 on it. I mean, does that not sound a little sketchy to you?
0: Well, I mean, you know, I'm with you. Well, this whole thing's been sketchy from the get-go. You know, sketchy, I mean, just the money's been poured into this stuff and the return on investment. There is no ROI on it. There just isn't. It's just not. But,
1: I mean, again, couldn't the city go out and spend $500,000 on a facility instead of leasing it from somebody, paying that person to fix up their own building for them? I mean, shouldn't he be fixing up the building himself?
0: Well, who's
1: paying? And then leasing it out?
0: Hold on. Who's paying for that? The city's paying for the buildup in there, right?
3: We've raised an awful lot of private.
0: Oh, you did?
3: Yeah. There's about $600,000, $700,000 of private dollars raised to move it, to help move it and get them a new building. And it is a lease. The caller's absolutely right on all the details. You know, government, did you want government spending a lot of money buying a building too? We did look at some of those options, but we couldn't find a good location.
0: No.
3: So to me, it's moving. That was the important part for me. But government maybe in 2 years they'll have another lease. Maybe not.
0: Yeah.
3: We'll see if it was a good decision in 2 years.
0: Find out in 2 years. And Jim, be like me. What the hell do you care? You live in West Fargo.
1: whatever. The Texans. Still pay taxes as part of what I've ever buying thing there.
0: That's true. That's true. Thanks, Jim. Appreciate the phone call. 701-293-9000. You got anything, any new businesses coming down there that you can break?
3: Yeah. Well, last Saturday was the opening of Overbooked. It's a English teacher from Oak Grove who's retiring and opened up a bookstore right on 2nd Avenue. It's amazing. But my favorite is still Maria's, to go for a burrito. Good old fashioned. She was a food truck and now she's got a place right on 1st Avenue. And then right next to there is So and Lowe's. It's Icelandic. Oh. But they have the best like yogurt and granola, which sounds very downtowny, but it's really good.
0: What? How's Spaghetti Western doing down there?
3: Oh, I had lunch there yesterday.
0: It's
3: the best.
0: Love Italian. We haven't been down there for it.
3: I want them to sell their noodles, like to go,
0: because they're homemade. Yeah. Everything in there is homemade. I mean, it's real Italian food.
3: Yeah, you got to go there if you haven't been there. It's not your Olive Garden.
0: How? Because again, you know, I'm old. I don't go to the bars anymore. How's the bar situation down there at night? Because I remember our son Ty, who used to, you know, do the bar scene, and he would send me videos at night. It was pure flipping chaos. Is that getting taken care of?
3: You know, there is a certain time where things flip when it becomes definitely a college bar town again down there. But
0: I think it's always been like that.
3: I think bars across the area, I mean, it's, you know, COVID's part of it, but THC's part of it too.
0: Yeah.
3: Kids aren't drinking.
0: They're like not.
3: We drink. You know, they sometimes they get high and stay home.
0: Yep.
3: It's cheaper.
0: I love you that. Know? Stay high. What's going on with the food carts? Because can't lose those food carts, but they got to follow the rules.
3: Right. To me, it's more about they pay $50 for a whole year. I mean, you don't get a farmer's market on a Saturday for $50. So they just got to pay their fair share. That's really the key thing.
0: Yeah, that price. Down again, I'm nothing. I love food carts. It's
3: they're great.
0: They're fantastic. But you know, when that topic first came out, we talked about it on this show and tons of calls on it. It was like, well, this isn't that hard to figure out. It's very simple. Here are the rules. If you break the rules, you're done down here. It's that simple. We'll give you one pass and that's it. That was your one warning. After that, you're done. You're done down here. And
3: can we just blame the police chief?
0: We can blame him. Why not?
3: No, but it's one of those things. The planning department had control over it, not the police.
0: Well, why did the planning department have control over it?
3: Yeah, and so we got them together, and I think we got a good solution now. Okay. So
0: how many food carts are down there on a given evening?
3: There's 9 permitted locations, I believe.
0: Okay.
3: And I think there's usually 5.
0: Wow. Yeah, you can't lose the food carts. But, you know, if I'm a business owner down there, especially a restaurant owner or you know, place that serves food, I'm paying property taxes. I'm paying the because don't people pay into the downtown community partnership
3: for cleaning district, all that?
0: If I'm paying into all that and I got food carts down here busting the rules, not following rules, or getting charged almost nothing, I'd be a little upset too.
3: I mean, right now, if you added up, the city's subsidizing food carts, which I don't think is the intent either, right? Yeah. But we need to have them. They're great.
0: They are
3: for the environment. People love them. It's fun to be out there.
0: Now, another thing that came up, Rocky, and I don't know if this is going to change or not, but I remember this was a big deal a year or two ago. You'd have your street performers down there and, you know, police were, you know, busting on them, saying, yeah, you got a
2: noise ordinance,
0: all this. And I had watched some videos and I actually had one of the street performers on the show called in and it's like, why are these people getting harassed? They're not, you know, they're not, that's all part of the vibe down there.
3: Yeah. I mean, they're called buskers. I love them. I think they're great. Yeah. I mean, there's probably rules that they have to follow and everything else, but I really want to set up, because in charge of Broadway Square, I want to set up a time where they can sign up and be on stage. I thought that'd be fun.
0: That's not a bad idea, but it's kind of fun walking down the street and, you know, there's not somebody panhandling, you know, or begging, but you know, they're just doing a street performance and got the case open, throw a buck or two in there, and there's nothing wrong with that.
3: Since I've been on 2.5 years, it hasn't really come up that much. So I mean, I think it's about communication, and you talk to them, and I think if you tell somebody to move along or to leave, then they turn it up and cause a problem.
0: Yeah,
3: but if you work with them,
0: exactly,
3: it's good for everybody.
0: All right, so boy, we're gonna see big changes fast, aren't we?
3: Absolutely.
0: That's fantastic, man.
3: Stefanowicz is you know, our catalyst for us.
0: Yeah, you guys, Fargo, downtown Fargo especially, you need this. And I, as much as I've harped on downtown, it's not that I don't like downtown. I think it's beautiful. It's just seems like it's been out of control. And again, perception is everything.
3: Yeah.
0: And I think this is all, most, not all of it, it's never all going to go away, but I think we're going to see a big, big change down there.
3: And thanks for shining a spotlight on it. I know people feel like it's gotten a lot of attention, mm-hmm. but it needed it too.
0: It did.
3: And I'm hoping we can get back to just having fun. So come check us out if you haven't been down in a while.
0: Yeah, exactly. You know, I would have business owners constantly. I'd get to work and they would send me pictures. Look what I got to see this morning. I'm coming in. So I harped on it. And I had people would email me and tell me, you know, I don't know why you hate downtown. Some would say I don't, but this has to have attention. And maybe if enough attention is drawn to it, maybe somebody will get off their ass and do something about it. And I think that time has finally come. And you've worked hard for that too, man. You really have. All right, brother. So the food crawl is when this weekend?
3: The pub crawl's tomorrow.
0: Pub crawl tomorrow.
3: And the food crawl's on the 23rd.
0: 23rd. All right, there you go. Rocky, always fun. And then, of course, check out Rocky's show, The Downtown Hour. That's Fridays, 11 o'clock.
3: Happy Mother's Day, everybody.
0: There you go. Yeah, happy Mother's Day. I am going to go home, and I already took care of Mother's Day for Alex, so I can go home and get the house ready because we have our latest dog showing up.
3: And I'm going to go home and wear out my pause button on Varsity Blues.
0: Nice. Well played, pal. Well played. Yes. Well played. I love it. Folks, have a great weekend. If you're listening here on 970 WDAY, you get Valley News Live now for the next 90 minutes. For you listening on our flag station out in western central North Dakota and here in the east, you get the great one, Mark Levin. Happy Mother's Day, all you moms out there, and we'll talk to you Monday. Yeah.

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13: In fighting. I'm Lisa Lacerra, Fox News. Russia and Ukraine agree to a short ceasefire.
14: The three-day ceasefire, beginning May 9th and ending May 11th, coincides with Victory Day, when Russia marks the defeat of Nazi Germany in World War II. In a social media post, President Trump says the ceasefire will include a suspension of all kinetic activity and a prisoner swap of 1,000 prisoners from each country. The ceasefire announcement comes a day after Special Envoy Steve Witkoff and Jared Kushner met with Ukraine's top negotiator in Miami.
13: Fox's Jared Halper at the White House. Ukraine's President Zelensky in a statement said Ukraine's decision on how to engage with the ceasefire discussions was shaped in part by the prospect of freeing its prisoners. Ukraine has made the return of prisoners of war a central demand throughout the conflict. As the White House awaits word from Iran on its latest peace proposal, U.S. Central Command says it's taken aim at several Iranian tankers.
15: U.S. forces announced that they disabled two more vessels that were caught violating the U.S. blockade in the Gulf of Oman. CENTCOM also releasing new images of the four U.S.-guided missile destroyers that faced nonstop incoming fire from Iran while they were traversing 500 miles through the Persian Gulf and the Strait of Hormuz.
13: Fox's Aisha Hosni at the White House. Still, President Trump said the ceasefire with Iran remains intact. Cameras will be allowed in the courtroom for the entire trial of Tyler Robinson, the man accused of gunning down Charlie Kirk while he spoke on a Utah college campus last September. The defense had argued cameras could impact the outcome of the trial. Judge Tony Graff also agreeing to push Robinson's preliminary hearing to early July. Alabama Republicans have asked the U.S. Supreme Court to clear the way for the state to pursue a new congressional map after the high court decision last week to not allow Louisiana to create a second majority black congressional district. 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
13: Officials in Spain are preparing to receive passengers and crew on board a cruise ship carrying hantavirus patients.
19: The MV Hondius, the site of a deadly hantavirus outbreak with more than 140 passengers and crew on board, is expected to reach a Spanish island off the coast of West Africa this weekend. 17 of those on board are Americans. At least three passengers have died and several others are sick. On April 24th, nearly 2 weeks after the first passenger died on the ship, more than two dozen people from at least 12 different countries got off the vessel without contact tracing. It wasn't until May 2nd that hantavirus was confirmed in a passenger, according to the World Health Organization. Health authorities on four continents are now trying to track down and monitor those passengers. Tanya J. Powers, Fox News.
13: A possible breakthrough as authorities in California search for the remains of Kristen Smart, a college student who was murdered in 1996. San Luis Obispo County Sheriff Ian Parkinson says evidence suggests human remains were present at the home of Susan Flores, mother of Paul Flores, the man convicted of killing Smart in 2022. Four men accused in the 2021 assassination of Haiti's president Jovenel Moise are found guilty by a U.S. court in Florida.
20: Those four men, Archangel Pretel Ortiz, Antonio Intriago, Walter Vientemia, and James Solages, were accused of plotting the killing of the late president from locations in South Florida. The scheme resulted in the 2021 ambush at Moise's home in Port-au-Prince. The assassination sent the Caribbean nation into lawless chaos from which it has yet to recover. In Miami, Eben Brown, Fox News.
13: A court in London says a man has pled not guilty to a charge of threatening behavior towards the former Prince Andrew. 39-year-old Alex Jenkinson appeared at Westminster Magistrates Hall Court earlier today following accusations Andrew was threatened by a masked man. I'm Lisa Lacerra. This is Fox News.
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21: A chance of rain this evening, along with mostly cloudy skies, and lows this evening are in the upper 30s. Winds are north-northwest at 13 to 18 miles per hour, decreasing to 7 to 12 miles per hour later in the night. Gusts could reach as high as 28 miles per hour at times. Saturday, mostly sunny with highs in the mid-50s, and Sunday, more sunshine, and once again, temperatures are in the mid-50s. From the Flag Skywatch Weather Center, I am meteorologist Leah Jones.
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0: Mark Levin here. Our number, 877-381-3811, 877-381-3811. I should mention this, just in case, by the end of the program, it skips my memory for Friday evening. Happy Mother's Day to all the mothers out there. The mothers, the daughters, the sisters, the aunts, everybody who's a mother. God bless each and every one of you. You make a huge difference in the life of your children, I can tell you that. Or your spouse. You definitely do. I think about my mother every single day. And my father as well. And whatever success I have, or whatever I've become, hopefully mostly good, it's due to them. Due to them. The jobs report today was actually quite good. Unemployment's at 4.3%, 115,000 jobs added. And keep in mind, we're not adding federal government jobs. So that's a very good report. And I'm sure there's a lot more good to come. The S&P 500 today, at the highest level it's ever hit, ever. And things will start to break loose. Things will start to break loose. And the Dow's almost at 50,000, which is its record high. Why does that matter to you? Well, if you have a pension plan and a mutual fund, an IRA, a 401k, or what have you, it matters a lot. Not just for the rich and the billionaires, you know. And, of course, behind every company are what we call employees. That's important, too. Oh, yeah. Supreme Court of Virginia did what we discussed and what we thought they would do. And our friend Ken Cuccinelli came on and explained what he thought they would do as well. It was a 4-3 decision. Now, they might say 4 Republicans, 3 Democrats. The truth is, one of those Republicans had originally been appointed to a court of appeals by Mark Warner. And that judge who had been appointed by Mark Warner was then elevated to the Supreme Court, I think by Youngkin or by a Republican governor. So it's not exactly as it looks. And the bottom line is, in their decisions, very long decisions, 46 pages long, 30 of which were from the majority, and it was a pretty quick turnaround, if you ask me. They said, while the Commonwealth is free by its lights to do the right thing for the right reason, the rule of law requires that it be done the right way. Under the Constitution of Virginia, the right way, quote, necessitates compliance with the requirements of a deliberately lengthy, precise, and balanced procedure, unquote. Quote, strict compliance with these mandatory provisions is required in order that all proposed constitutional amendments shall receive the deliberate consideration and careful scrutiny that they deserve. In this case, the court held, the Commonwealth submitted a proposed constitutional amendment to Virginia voters in an unprecedented manner that violated the intervening election requirement in Article 12, Section 1 of the Virginia Constitution. The violation irreparably undermines the integrity of the resulting referendum vote and renders it null and void. For this reason, the congressional district maps issued by the court in 2021, pursuant to Article 2, Section 6A of the Constitution of Virginia, remain the governing maps for the upcoming 2026 congressional election. Now, very, very important that the court upholds the state Constitution. So immediately the Democrats said they're going to appeal to the United States Supreme Court. That's all blunder. That's all drama. Why? Several reasons. Number one, there's no federal issue. You don't just go to the U.S. Supreme Court because you don't like a decision by the state Supreme Court. They may try and manufacture one, but the fact is there is none. There is none. Number two, the Supreme Court of the state has the final say over the interpretation of the state constitution. Number two. Number three, I cannot even think of a federal constitutional issue or violation of any kind. Because remember, Scamberger, the governor, was the one who was trying to disenfranchise millions of Republican voters in the state, not the other way around. And just so you know, the state is split 6-5 Democrat to Republican congressmen. That said, two of those Republican seats are tough seats. I hope they hold them, but it's not a sure bet. And so even under those circumstances, with a 6-5 Democrat majority, could become an 8-3 Democrat majority if the districts were left alone. It wasn't enough for the Democrats. The NAACP is very angry. But not just with Virginia. The Voting Rights Act decision by the court last Friday, a brilliant decision, the correct decision. You can make congressional districts, but you can't base them primarily on race. That's unconstitutional. Well, that makes sense, doesn't it? While some of the southern states that were under federal court order, the trial courts, the lower courts of the federal court, which have now been overturned by the U.S. Supreme Court, they're going back. That was the case of Louisiana, as a matter of fact. They made two Democrat districts that were majority black. They had been litigating that matter for years. And now they're going to eliminate one of them. Doesn't mean it won't be Democrat. It doesn't mean it won't be black. The representative, that is. It's just that the formation of the district cannot be based on race. One race or any race. Now, Alabama is taking a look at its seats. Mississippi has already moved to eliminate its race-based district. And when you take what I call defensive gerrymandering by Republican states against these Democrat states, the Democrats open quite a Pandora's box. And the reason's simple. The Democrats have been gerrymandering like this, based on race, based on disenfranchising Republicans, for years. And only a few states sought to fight back. Mostly Republicans sat on their hands. But they awakened a sleeping giant. These Republican states had more to gain by gerrymandering than the Democrat states that had already gerrymandered. That's what took place. And on top of that, as we've talked about before, and we talked about with Governor DeSantis at one point, the census under the Biden regime denied Republican states upwards of 7 seats, anywhere from 4-7 seats. And they later admitted it, that they made mistakes. So New York had too many seats, and some of the other states had too many seats. And come the census, there's been an even bigger depopulation of blue states and an increased population in red states. Florida could pick up 2 or 3 seats just through the census. Texas could pick up 1 or 2 seats just through the census. Tennessee may pick up 1 seat just through the census. It just depends. But there aren't going to be many blue states picking up seats. So the gerrymandering, the Voting Rights Act, and the census are looking good for the Republicans. Now, don't get me wrong. That doesn't mean they can't lose the House of Representatives. The part about the census doesn't come until after 2030. And we could still have some kind of a wave, God forbid. I don't know. It depends if Republicans and conservatives have been dispirited by the woke right neo-fascists and their media and their podcasters. We'll see who's more enthusiastic. I take nothing for granted. We always fight like we're behind, right? I'll be right back.
1: Mark Levin.
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7: You know the feeling. 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Payroll's coming. A client hasn't paid. Costs just went up. And you're thinking, how am I going to make this work? That's where LendSeek comes in.
8: That was me. I had payroll in 3 days and money tied up in receivables. I couldn't wait weeks for a bank. I went

0: of Medallion Financial Group to launch a campaign dubbed Operation Boomerang to woo his peers back into the New York groove. This isn't about a campaign. This isn't about persuasion. This is about reality. If the top official in a city doesn't want you, or they just want to steal from you, you can go somewhere else where you're wanted, where you're embraced, where you're not going to be treated badly personally, and you're not going to be, you know, what you have created is not going to be attacked. You go from one place where the income tax is through the roof to another place where they don't even have an income tax. That's a no-brainer, especially if you're a billionaire and a businessman who's created all this wealth. 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Many of you can't live without it. You stare at it all day, right? Right? And I go down the list. Certain pharmaceuticals that are crucial have to be invented, where tens of billions of dollars are invested in capital and research and development to find out, you know, how to address certain types of illnesses. It takes time. It's very difficult. So somebody becomes a billionaire from that, perhaps. So what? That's okay. I mean, the point of the matter is, the wealthiest entity in this country, if measured by the amount of money it accumulates, is government. It's not even close. The biggest robber barons in government are the politicians, because they have the power to vote, to take your money, to spend it, to borrow us into debt. They're the ones who have far more power than any billionaire or any collection of billionaires. That's the truth. I'll be right back.
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1: In fighting. I'm Lisa Lacera, Fox News. Russia and Ukraine agree to a short ceasefire.
2: The three-day ceasefire, beginning May 9th and ending May 11th, coincides with Victory Day, when Russia marks the defeat of Nazi Germany in World War II. In a social media post, President Trump says the ceasefire will include a suspension of all kinetic activity and a prisoner swap of 1,000 prisoners from each country. The ceasefire announcement comes a day after Special Envoy Steve Witkoff and Jared Kushner met with Ukraine's top negotiator in Miami.
1: Fox's Jared Halper at the White House. Ukraine's President Zelensky in a statement said Ukraine's decision on how to engage with the ceasefire discussions was shaped in part by the prospect of freeing its prisoners. Ukraine has made the return of prisoners of war a central demand throughout the conflict. As the White House awaits word from Iran on its latest peace proposal, U.S. Central Command says it's taken aim at several Iranian tankers.
3: U.S. forces announced that they disabled two more vessels that were caught violating the U.S. blockade in the Gulf of Oman. CENTCOM also releasing new images of the four U.S.-guided missile destroyers that faced nonstop incoming fire from Iran while they were traversing 500 miles through the Persian Gulf and the Strait of Hormuz.
1: Fox's Aisha Hosni at the White House. Still, President Trump said the ceasefire with Iran remains intact. Cameras will be allowed in the courtroom for the entire trial of Tyler Robinson, the man accused of gunning down Charlie Kirk while he spoke on a Utah college campus last September. The defense had argued cameras could impact the outcome of the trial. Judge Tony Graff also agreeing to push Robinson's preliminary hearing to early July. Alabama Republicans have asked the U.S. Supreme Court to clear the way for the state to pursue a new congressional map after the high court decision last week to not allow Louisiana to create a second majority black congressional district. 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
6: A chance of rain this evening, along with mostly cloudy skies, and lows this evening are in the upper 30s. Winds are north-northwest at 13 to 18 miles per hour, decreasing to 7 to 12 miles per hour later in the night. Gusts could reach as high as 28 miles per hour at times. Saturday, mostly sunny with highs in the mid-50s, and Sunday, more sunshine, and once again, temperatures are in the mid-50s. From the Flag Skywatch Weather Center, I am meteorologist Leah Jones.
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1: All right, let's see here. The strangest thing really is certain podcasters, certain broadcasters. Little old me, Mr. Producer, with 14.5 million radio listeners, over 5 million followers on X, millions of viewers on Fox. Little old me. Why are they so upset with me, Mr. Producer? The morning schmo and Mrs. Schmo. I don't understand. I've left the morning schmo and Mrs. Schmo alone. He's reached out to me, very nicely, by the way. So I've left him alone. He wanted to meet for coffee. He wanted to build a relationship. I never did that. Maybe that's why he's angry. And yet, Mr. and Mrs. Schmo completely failed at radio. They said they were taking a short break to redo their program and so forth, and they never came back. The morning Schmo wanted to be on Fox. That didn't work out. So now he's on MSNBC, a.k.a. MS Now, where he's a big fish in a little pond. Fox and Friends literally slaughter MS Now and CNN combined. Because it's a good show, Fox and Friends. They got great hosts. I don't know why he's mad at me. I never mentioned him. When's the last time I mentioned the guy, Rich? I don't think in a long time, right? Then we have Piers Morgan. I don't even know Piers Morgan, except to know that he's a weirdo. And that he platforms anti-Semites, and he platforms people who hate America, platforms people who promote Nazism and stuff of that sort. All of a sudden, he comes out of the shadows. And there's Megyn Kelly. Wow, she's had more positions than, I better not say it, but I might. She's lashing out at everybody. Trump, Ben Shapiro, me. I can't even keep track. Could it be she's getting older? I don't know what the problem is. I just don't know. Of course, there's Tucker. I get that one. That's been going on for a year or so, on and off. I mean, just because he hates me and my faith and my ancestry and all the rest, but he hates Christians and he goes on. You know the whole story there. It's just very weird, don't you think, folks? Very weird. Little old me. A boomer. Here's the other thing. Most of you don't spend time on the internet. You know, you might spend a little time. Maybe you order Amazon. You want to read your favorite news site. That kind. There's some people there 24/7, Rich. They're there all day long. Are they not? All day long. And they try to determine who the influencers are. They're very powerful through things called ratios and how many views there are and so forth and so on. Here's the problem. The whole world isn't on the internet. There are other means of communications. Great radio. Radio is an example. Television, network TV is an example. Cable TV is an example. Print media is another example. And of course, yes, the internet is an example. But some people who have failed at TV, failed at radio, failed at being comics, or whatever it is. You can get a microphone, pretty much. That's all you need, not much. And do a podcast. Now, there are great podcasts. We do a simultaneous podcast, and we have our Liberty's Voice podcast. A lot of our affiliates have great podcasts, too, so I'm all for it. Don't get me wrong, please. That's not what I'm saying. But for some people, that's all they have. And so they try to build that up, which is great. But unfortunately, the business plan now is, in order to get as many viewers as you can, and to sustain that day after day, you've got to be as outrageous, racist, bigoted, anti-Christian, anti-Jew, you name it, as you possibly can. Why? Because you don't care who's listening. You don't care who your audience is. You don't care if it's tribesmen in some mountain village in Pakistan. In fact, that seems to be the focus audience now. Some of these people have their statements being played by Iranian state-run TV, by Qatari state-run media, by Putin's media, Pakistan's media, and in China, that's the big one with all the people there. And so that's now the focus. I get this question all the time from you folks. How did so-and-so change? It's money. Remember what Rush used to say? Follow the money. Now, some of them become believers in these sort of extremist and radical ideologies. No question about that. Follow the money. Somebody you thought you knew, you don't know anymore. Now, the great thing about radio, the great thing about talk radio specifically, and our fantastic affiliates with their platforms and so forth and so on, that's not the business model. To be the biggest nut job possible. That's not the business model. Why? Because we know from research, you, the people in the radio audience, and especially in the talk audience, and especially in the conservative talk audience, you're smarter than the average bear. You. And again, that's why Rush said to me, always treat your audience with respect. There are also some rules when it comes to radio, like TV, about the language that you use. There's certain words you do not use. And you know what? That's a good thing. That's a really good thing. They're dropping F-bombs everywhere on the podcaster world and other words that I can't stand. And on the internet, words I don't even want to tell you the first initial or letter. I'm not going to do it. But it would make you blush. So, if you're going to own a radio station or radio stations, if you're going to manage a radio station or radio stations, if you're going to be a host on a radio station or radio stations, there are some requirements. You're simply not free to do truly grotesque things. You are free, and I am thankful for this, to share your opinion, your viewpoint, your faith, your policy objectives, to have a debate, to have a discussion. I mean, it's a wide range of things you can do. Really free speech. And conservative talk radio here, that's a big deal. But these are private enterprises. And they have licenses with the government. And neither the private enterprise nor these government regulations allow you to do certain things that are appalling. Not so in the other medium. Not so in the other medium. There's much more substance in talk radio. Much more substance. There are many more things that are discussed other than gossip, character assassination, and things of that sort. I am proud of terrestrial radio. Proud of it. I am proud of the people who own these stations. I am proud of the people who run these stations. And I am proud of my fellow hosts who are on these stations, providing something substantive without being grotesque and vile, something your children can listen to. Nothing makes me prouder When somebody comes up to me, and I get it 3-4 times a week, and tells me when I was a kid, and I was in the car, and my dad or my mom or both had you on WABC or WLS or WBAP or whatever the station was. And I learned from you. I'm very honored by a gentleman who posted, somebody sent it to me. I got to track down his name and thank him. He's the director of Fox's Digital Politics, Mr. Producer. And he got on there today because somebody sent me this link. And he said, when I was young, I listened to Mark Levin in the car. It motivated me to go to law school. It then motivated me to get into media. And it encouraged me. And now he's got this position. I don't even know who he is. I'll have to find out. I don't think down the road you're going to have many people say, you know, I was really motivated when I was listening to Megyn Kelly dropping F-bombs every other second. Or Piers Morgan platforming defenders of Hamas. Or Tucker Carlson trashing Christians. I don't think you're going to hear a lot of people say, I was very motivated by that. At least not the people that we would want to be around, right? I don't think so. So I am very proud of this format. I'm very proud of the people who are involved in it. I'm very proud of the ownership, the management. I'm on over 400 stations. And I can vouch for every single one of them. And I know every single station I'm on. I'll be right back.
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0: Very exciting to have our friends Chapter with us. Very exciting, because I know they can help so many of you. I mean, tens of thousands of you. If you're turning 65 or you're older, then I know you're like me and you're getting bombarded with Medicare spam. And it's not just in the fall. It's annoying. It's confusing. Mailers, robocalls, ads, they'll target you everywhere you watch and listen. They'll claim different things. What we need going through this process is real, honest help from someone who's knowledgeable, right? That's why you need to call Chapter. Chapter. My friends at Chapter cut through the confusion and simplify the process. And you want to get a head start on this. That's the best way to get this under control and get the best plan you possibly can with Chapter. They want to make this stage of your life less stressful, starting with a Medicare plan that actually fits your needs. Now, what do they mean by that? They mean that covers your doctors, covers specialists, covers the prescriptions you need, all uniquely your medical care. What are the best ones in the whole country? You shouldn't wait until fall to find out this information. You shouldn't wait until the fall. You should find out now. Now, maybe some of you are saying, I already had somebody help me. 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All right. We are back. President Trump at the Lincoln Memorial reflecting pool yesterday. An ABC reporter, with this war going on, how come you're focused on this? Because this is a remarkable man that can focus on many things, and he's trying to improve our nation's capital because he loves the country and he wants to show it off. Cut two, go.
1: Mr. President, you are here against the backdrop of the war in Iran. Yeah. Why focus on all these projects right now?
2: You know why? Because I want to keep our country beautiful and safe. Beautiful also. This place was a disgusting place. It was Washington Monument, the Lincoln Memorial, and we had a terrible disgust. I don't know, you probably don't see dirt, but I do. And you walk down this pond, if you would have walked down, they'll tell you better than anybody. They had to take 11 or 12 truckloads of garbage out of that lake, out of that water, and it sat there for years like that. And that's not what our country is about. Our country is about beauty, cleanliness, safety, great people, not a filthy capital.
1: What is the status?
2: It's such a stupid question you ask. We're fixing up the reflecting pond to the Lincoln Memorial, the Washington Monument, and you say, why are you fixing it up? Because you can understand dirt maybe better than I can, but I don't allow it. This is one of the worst reporters. She's with ABC Fake News, and she's a horror show. She's saying, why would you bother fixing this up? Why would I bother taking 11 or 12 truckloads of filth out of the water in front of the Lincoln Monument? That's what made our country great. Beauty made our country. People made our country great. A question like that is a disgrace to our country.
0: It really is a disgrace. Here he is trying to do a million things at once. The guy is full of energy, whether it's foreign policy, domestic policy, or whether it's the beauty of our nation's capital and the safety of our nation's capital. Look at what he's done. And look at what he wants to do. Whether it's the ballroom, the reflecting pond, the Jefferson Memorial, the Washington Memorial, the Lincoln Memorial. I mean, what's to complain about? They complain about everything, the media and the left. They're crazy. And he's right. He wants things to look nice. He wants things so when you're in Washington, you feel good and you're safe. Isn't that a positive thing? Now, here's the deal. If it were the New Deal and the Depression, and it was Franklin Roosevelt, and he was spending tens of billions of dollars in today's dollars, hundreds and hundreds of billions of dollars, for people to paint murals, for people to wash the monuments, for people to build new monuments, for people to expand the White House to have a ballroom and so forth. Hey, isn't that great? Because that's what he did, things like that. That's great. Put people to work, did all these things. Here you have Donald Trump who's trying, in many cases, through the private sector with private funds, but nonetheless, who's trying to keep up the Capitol and the Capitol grounds and so forth and so. What's he supposed to do? Roll up into a ball in the corner because of what's going on in Iran or what's going on in some other part of the world? No! We're going to miss this man when he's gone. I'm telling you that right now. We're going to miss this man, which is why I defend him against the woke right, the Marxists, and the Islamists. Again, we can have disagreements that are legitimate, that are civil, that don't seek to undermine him and stab him in the back. He deserves.
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9: Waiting on word. I'm Lisa Lacera, Fox News. No response yet from Iran on the latest peace proposal from the U.S.
10: They have no military. They have not a lot left. We'll see what happens.
9: President Trump, just moments ago as he departed for Virginia, he said he's expecting a response from Iran soon.
11: Iran's foreign minister is saying that the Iranians will not bow to U.S. pressure as the U.S. continues to enforce its military blockade on Iranian ports.
9: Fox's Aisha Hosni at the White House. This comes as U.S. Central Command says the U.S. has disabled a total of four Iranian tankers in and around the Strait of Hormuz. On the three-day ceasefire between Russia and Ukraine, the president said he'd like a longer-term peace deal.
10: It's the worst thing since World War II in terms of life. 25,000 young soldiers every month. It's crazy.
9: Part of the deal also calls for an exchange of prisoners, something Ukraine's President Zelensky said shaped his decision on the ceasefire. Virginia's Supreme Court rules its voter-approved redistricting plan violated the state constitution.
12: Virginia's state Supreme Court found Democratic lawmakers violated the state's demand that they take two votes in two separate sessions of the General Assembly before submitting a constitutional amendment to voters. They say that was not done in this case. The justices wrote, the violation irreparably undermines the integrity of the resulting referendum vote and renders it null and void. Virginia had redrawn their congressional map, so Democrats were favored in four additional seats, bringing the total of left-leaning seats in the state to 10, leaving Republicans just one. Without those seats in the redistricting wars, Republicans are left with a much higher advantage.
9: Fox's Jessica Rosenthal, U.S. Customs and Border Protection has canceled the visas of more than two dozen people, including some who worked on a Disney cruise line ship, amid allegations they possessed or had viewed images of child sexual abuse. 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
9: Rough election for the sitting leader of Great Britain as partial results from local elections in England show big losses.
16: Prime Minister Keir Starmer refuses to resign.
17: I was elected to meet those challenges, and I'm not going to walk away from those challenges.
16: His governing Labour Party taking it on the chin from voters.
17: Well, they've sent a message that the change that we promised isn't being delivered in a way they can feel.
16: The gains going to the hard right party Reform UK, the Prime Minister's popularity plummeting since he was elected less than 2 years ago, voters growing impatient for economic growth and dramatic change after 14 years of Conservative government. CJ Papa, Fox News.
9: A key online learning system used by thousands of schools and universities is back after a cyber attack knocked it offline, creating havoc as students prepare for final exams. A cybersecurity threat analyst says a hacking group called Shiny Hunters claimed responsibility for breaching Canvas. Nearly 9,000 schools were affected, with billions of private messages and other records accessed. World Cup ticket prices continue to skyrocket.
18: Top-tier seats triple the cost. Previously $10,990, now $32,970. Congress is taking note. Two Democrats from New Jersey wrote FIFA President Gianni Infantino Thursday and accused soccer's governing body of opaque pricing, shifting rules, and potentially deceptive practices. Infantino has argued low-priced tickets benefit scalpers, yet on transactions made through FIFA's resale ticket exchange, FIFA gets 15% of every deal from both the buyer and the seller. World Cup kicks off on Fox TV June 11th.
9: Fox's Jared Max. The NFL and its Referees Association have agreed to a new 7-year collective bargaining agreement that avoids a potential work stoppage and use of replacement officials. I'm Lisa Lacera. This is Fox News.
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20: A chance of rain this evening, along with mostly cloudy skies, and lows this evening are in the upper 30s. Winds are north-northwest at 13 to 18 miles per hour, decreasing to 7 to 12 miles per hour later in the night. Gusts could reach as high as 28 miles per hour at times. Saturday, mostly sunny with highs in the mid-50s, and Sunday, more sunshine, and once again, temperatures are in the mid-50s. From the Flag Skywatch Weather Center, I am meteorologist Leah Jones.
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0: Hello, America. 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Our number is 877-381-3811, 877-381-3811. 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Two brand new shows. Two killer shows, actually. And I hope you'll join us. I'll keep doing it as long as you want me to do it. Same with all these other things we're doing, right? I think now more than ever, we like-minded people, we need to stick together. All of our meetings are national town hall meetings, all of them. And so I hope you'll join me there on Life, Liberty, and Levin tomorrow night, Saturday night, 8 p.m. Eastern, Sunday night, 8 p.m. Eastern. By the way, I'm Mother's Day, Sunday night, we're going to have Newt Gingrich and General Jack Keane. And tomorrow night, we have Christopher Rufo and Rebecca Heinrichs, who's outstanding, and of course, my two opening statements. So I think you're going to love it. We do it for you. And I try to make sure you're not wasting your time, you know? I try to make sure we're not just repeating what other people say or going through talking points or other people write it for me or anything like that. We do it our own way. Marco Rubio in Rome today. Listen to this one. Cut three, go.
21: What you saw yesterday was U.S. destroyers moving through international waters being fired upon by the Iranians, and the U.S. responded defensively to protect itself. That's what you saw. I mean, that's separate and distinct from Operation Epic Fury. If you fire a drone or a missile at our destroyer, what are we supposed to do? Let it hit it? We have to respond to it. We have to knock down the missile, and we have to knock out whatever it is that launched that missile. The alternative is to let it sink one of our ships. That's crazy. So, of course, we responded to it.
22: Well, yes, but the point is, if there's not much seizing in the firing, because we've
21: Well, you should ask that of the Iranians. Don't ask me. We didn't fire. They fired on us. My point is, if you fire at a U.S. Navy ship, what are we supposed to do? Say, oh, there's a ceasefire. We're not going to shoot down your drone. That's a stupid question. That's a stupid position to take. Of course we fired back at them. They were shooting at us. That's what I would expect to do. Only stupid countries don't shoot back when you're shot at. And we're not a stupid country.
0: That's right. And neither is Israel. So when Hezbollah shoots missiles into Israel and Israel responds, that's a smart country responding. Right, Mr. Producer? It's the way it goes. So I think that's a great point. Great point. Kamala Harris keeps demonstrating what a moron she is. And thank God she's not president. But she wants to be president. She plans to run again. And I have to be honest with you, folks. Any of these Democrats, if they ever become president, we're going to have a dire, dire situation. And there will be a robust fight for the nomination, I assume. And once that person's nominated, we will support them. And we may have agreements and disagreements in the lead up to that process. But that's what makes it fun, isn't it? That's what makes it interesting. And that is what focuses our attention and our understanding of what these candidates stand for and who they are. But I mentioned Kamala Harris, and she was at an event yesterday respecting the Iran war. It's hardly a war, to be perfectly honest with you. It's a military operation on hold. Cut five, go.
23: This war in Iran, which the American people do not want, which was not authorized.
0: You know what else the American people do not want? Nuclear weapons flying into our country. And you see, for the propagandists and the demagogues, they can drop these lines. It's much harder to defend this president, what he's doing, not because of what he's doing, but because of the nature of the debate. Now, what am I talking about? The nature of the debate. You have to have people understand that we are threatened by the potential for nuclear weapons when they are being told by the media and the Democrats and the isolationist buffoons and the others that there's no threat whatsoever, that this was a war of choice. It's an illegal war. It should never have happened. So people have to process all of this. And so they're processing all of that with the possibility of no military action. So, you know, I'm not for military action. I mean, did we really need it? What do you have to do? Blow Chicago off the face of the earth in order to demonstrate we needed it? And then everybody will say, hey, what happened? We need a commission. You know, didn't we see this in 9/11? Those of us who are old enough to remember. Do we actually have to be hit or blackmailed in order to understand that it's a threat? For some people, the answer is yes. Well, you know what? They're suicidal. We don't have to be. And the Democrat Party is suicidal. The Democrat Party hates this country. Hates it. And so do the suicidal isolationists. They hate the country. And they're making it clear and clearer by the day. Go ahead.
23: It should not have been initiated. He talked about obliterating, and then he said, oh, he did. It's all just...
0: I mean, you know what's the problem with politics is today? It's performative, most of it. You don't get real statesmen up there. Gone are the days of sort of the Lincoln-Douglas debates. Gone are the days of the truly intelligent, substantive, articulate individual who wants to be president or a senator, or a congressman. There's some, but there's not enough, obviously. Really appalling. We get this. We get this instead. Yeah, the clapping seals in the audience. That's pretty much what we get. And look, I've got one after another, these Democrats, these commentators, all pretty much saying the same thing, one nastier than the next. Now listen to this. We have a guy, Adam Homaway, Democrat, New Jersey House candidate. I don't know what's happening in New Jersey. Yes, I do, actually. You've got a very significant Islamist population now in New Jersey. Congratulations. With Jonathan Levine, good guy, good reporter, at the Washington Free Beacon today. So this Homaway's asked a very specific question about jihad. And this guy's a Democrat. They're all Democrats, you understand. Cut nine, go.
1: There were questions that came to light this week in a Politico article regarding your association or your affiliation with the Blind Sheikh. Just to start with a couple of questions, and I'd like you to talk about it too, but do you repudiate and condemn the Blind Sheikh and his actions and the seditious conspiracy that led to his conviction, first of all? And secondly, do you condemn jihad and religious extremism? We have a problem with religious extremism on both the left and the right in this country right now. And do you condemn religious extremism, and specifically in this case, jihad?
2: Obviously, you know, any extremism on any kind is bad. You know, I have spent my life really saving lives and rather than taking them. So clearly I've shown... You know, just I've served this country in uniform. I've taken care of hundreds of troops and soldiers. I've served this community. I was a responder in 9/11. So clearly my actions speak for themselves. And I'm against all war and all violence. I mean, that's really what I've been saying since day one. Healthcare, not bombs. I've seen the horrors of war. And so, yes, I condemn all extremism and all violence of any kind.
0: But that wasn't the question. Does he condemn jihad? He wouldn't specifically say it. Does he? Is that a tough question? Does he repudiate and condemn the Blind Sheikh? And it's what he was asked, and his actions, and the seditious conspiracy that led to his conviction. Do you condemn jihad? Do you? And he has this association, according to Politico, as Levine mentioned, with the Blind Sheikh, who ordered the effort to blow up the Twin Towers before the second attack on the Twin Towers. These are the kinds of candidates that are out there now in the Democrat Party, from Maine to Michigan to New Jersey and everywhere between and around. It's disgusting. We'll be right back.
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13: 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But listen anyway. They know they're probably wrong. 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

0: We're here with our buddy Sebastian Gorka. Dr. Gorka, how are you, my friend?
1: It has been far too long, my friend. God bless you. God bless you. And thank you for what you said in the prior segment about the imbecilic dollar store neo-Buchananite isolationist morons. Thank you.
0: It is incredible, is it not, Seb? It's just awful. And they claim to be MAGA, and the president has excommunicated them.
1: They never had anything to do with MAGA. They hate MAGA. They're frauds. They're clickbait prostitutes, and we are well rid of them.
0: Yeah, I'm with you, brother. They're still hanging around like a bad rash, if you get my drift. And by the way, folks, Seb and his wife and me and my wife were all good friends. As a matter of fact, when I had my injury, this man lent me, I don't even know what that machine is called, but it was very, very helpful for my recovery on my tendon. I want to thank you. What is that thing called?
1: It's just a water-chilling device. We had the same injury, and it saved me because it just chills your leg down so badly that you don't feel the pain.
0: Right, right. And do you limp at all, or are you doing okay?
1: I don't limp, but by the end of the day, I'm sore, but it's okay. It's a small price to pay.
0: Well, something very important has happened, needs to get more attention. The United States counterterrorism strategy signed by the president, and you're one of the principals really involved in this. Explain to the public what happened here.
1: Basically, 26 years of my life has been poured into a 16-page document that my team and I witnessed the president sign in the Oval Office this week. We are back in the business of counterterrorism. The president will brook no compromise. It's unclassified. Any one of your listeners can read it right now by going to whitehouse.gov and the national security page. We have got three main threat groups we're dealing with. Number one, the cartels the president has designated as foreign terrorist organizations. Secondly, the global jihadists like Al-Qaeda and like ISIS. And the third are the radical, violent, left-wing extremists like Antifa, the radically pro-transgender left-wing individuals who killed people like our friend Charlie Kirk and the anarchists. And let me just give you two metrics that the mainstream media will never mention. As of our first counterterrorism operation, 11 days into the administration, today I can tell you, likewise unclassified, outside of Operation Epic Fury, outside of Midnight Hammer, thanks to the president's decisiveness, we have killed 823 jihadists around the world. Wow. And because hostages also fall under my directorate in the National Security Council, without paying a dollar in ransom, 106 American hostages have been brought back home in the last 15 months. That's the power of President Trump and his leadership.
0: That is incredible. Absolutely incredible. Let me ask you this question. I'm not sure if it's covered by this document. What about groups like CARE or other groups that are out of the closet, these Islamist jihadi type groups? Where does that fall?
1: So it does fall under this document, and we are mapping right now any organization in the United States that is linked to the global jihadi movement, that is linked to foreign malign actors. When you have thousands of people protesting across America on the streets of Manhattan, on the quads of Columbia, saying from the river to the sea, bring the Antifada home. And all of their placards are printed exactly the same as are their T-shirts. You know that's not an accident. We are going to follow the money trail. And let me be explicit here. This is a team effort. Under the incredible leadership of Homeland Security Advisor, my colleague Stephen Miller in the White House, under the incredible leadership of the Treasury Department of Scott Bessent, we are following the money trail. We are mapping the Hydra. And if you think you're going to get away scot-free by being associated with these entities on U.S. soil, you've got another thing coming.
0: Here's what I know. You are a great patriot, and you mean everything you say. And Miller, who I've known forever, he's a great patriot, and he means everything he says, too. And we are so fortunate to have you both. I'm very proud of you guys, really, for what you're doing. Because I know you take a lot of heat, and I hope you're not threatened too much. But I know what you're doing is so crucially important. And I can tell you, I'm being honest with you, Seb, it's easy to sleep at night knowing guys like you are in there doing what you're doing. It just is. It's like living in Florida when the governor's DeSantis. You go, okay.

0: National security, I know you have your area of expertise and work and so forth, but I look at this Iran situation, and I look at the people who, these isolationists, but also the left and so forth. I mean, this is the biggest perpetrator of terrorism around the world. And look, if they don't have nukes, you know, right in their backyard, they're certainly going to get them. Same with the enriched uranium and so forth. The arguments against doing what the president is doing are so lame. They're so outrageous, don't you think?
1: Yeah. They're non-existent. I mean, think about it. It pains me to say this, but this should have been done 47 years ago. In fact, it should have been done immediately after the Beirut barracks bombing, when hundreds of Marines, and also, let's not forget the French who were killed in Beirut, when hundreds of our warfighters are murdered, and the fact that the great Ronald Reagan did nothing, this is a festering wound that should have been dealt with decades ago, and it takes a man of the fortitude of President Trump to do something. Not only that, to your point, listen to what Marco Rubio just said. So you think the Straits of Hormuz is an issue now? What about when they put nuclear-tipped points on those missiles? Everybody forgot. They launched two missiles against Diego Garcia. Of course, we intercepted them, but one of them flew almost 3,000 kilometers. So you think it's a problem now with this regime? We will not countenance an Islamo-fascist dictatorship that calls us the great Satan and calls for our destruction every Friday from the pulpit. We will not permit them to acquire the nuclear devices they can use against us. It's just common sense. It's not ideology. It's not neoconservatism. It is common sense, my friend.
0: So before you leave, what do we take from the United States counterterrorism strategy? What should the public take from this?
1: Well, look, let me add one more thing. As a victim of this, not to the extent of the president or the likes of Tulsi Gabbard or others, we are also ripping politics out of national security. We will not allow the FBI, the intelligence community, to target Catholics or, you know, parents at school board meetings. We are here to deal with the threat and to crush it.
0: Well, God bless you, brother. Have a great weekend. And we all got to get together one of these years. That would be nice.
1: Let's do it.
0: All right, brother. Take care. We'll be right back. Folks, history is unfolding right before our eyes. President of the United States has delivered an incredible, consequential first year, restoring strength at our borders, rebuilding American confidence, and putting this country back on a path of common sense and constitutional principles. I believe our system was never meant to rest on one leader. 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
4: Waiting on word. I'm Lisa Lacera, Fox News. No response yet from Iran on the latest peace proposal from the U.S.
5: They have no military. They have not a lot left. We'll see what happens.
4: President Trump, just moments ago, as he departed for Virginia, he said he's expecting a response from Iran soon.
6: Iran's foreign minister is saying that the Iranians will not bow to U.S. pressure as the U.S. continues to enforce its military blockade.

0: Iranian ports.
1: Fox's Aisha Hosni at the White House. This comes as U.S. Central Command says the U.S. has disabled a total of four Iranian tankers in and around the Strait of Hormuz. On the three-day ceasefire between Russia and Ukraine, the president said he'd like a longer-term peace deal.
2: It's the worst thing since World War II in terms of life. 25,000 young soldiers every month. It's crazy.
1: Part of the deal also calls for an exchange of prisoners, something Ukraine's President Zelensky said shaped his decision on the ceasefire. Virginia's Supreme Court rules its voter-approved redistricting plan violated the state constitution.
3: Virginia's state Supreme Court found Democratic lawmakers violated the state's demand that they take two votes in two separate sessions of the General Assembly before submitting a constitutional amendment to voters. They say that was not done in this case. The justices wrote, the violation irreparably undermines the integrity of the resulting referendum vote and renders it null and void. Virginia had redrawn their congressional map, so Democrats were favored in four additional seats, bringing the total of left-leaning seats in the state to 10, leaving Republicans just one. Without those seats in the redistricting wars, Republicans are left with a much higher advantage.
1: Fox's Jessica Rosenthal. U.S. Customs and Border Protection has canceled the visas of more than two dozen people, including some who worked on a Disney cruise line ship, amid allegations they possessed or had viewed images of child sexual abuse. 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
5: A chance of rain this evening, along with mostly cloudy skies, and lows this evening are in the upper 30s. Winds are north-northwest at 13 to 18 miles per hour, decreasing to 7 to 12 miles per hour later in the night. Gusts could reach as high as 28 miles per hour at times. Saturday, mostly sunny with highs in the mid-50s, and Sunday, more sunshine, and once again, temperatures are in the mid-50s. From the Flag Skywatch Weather Center, I am meteorologist Leah Jones.
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1: By the way, I will be on Hannity tonight. Hello. Hannity tonight. Not sure what time I'll be on, so watch the whole thing, 9 p.m. Eastern time. A lot of people are going to Communist China next week from Fox, as the president's taking his flight over there to meet with Xi. And we'll see how that goes and how that goes with everybody. And so I'll be on Hannity tonight. I will be on Life, Liberty, and Levin Saturday night, here from the great old United States of America. And same with Sunday night. Busy, busy, busy. By the way, our last Liberty's Voice had an enormous reaction, enormous response from you. Remember, on Rumble and YouTube, you can watch it. You can watch part of it. I think you're going to like it. I think it's important. I'm trying to do important programming, entertaining and intriguing and interesting. But we're trying to do something differently that's done on podcasting. We're not going to sit there and just start talking about this one and that one said that like you're in fifth grade. I've got to do enough of that on the internet, and I don't like it at all. At all. And I certainly don't like it anywhere else. But just like tonight and every day on this program, in the Fox program, on Liberty's Voice, try to do something special and different, but substantive and interesting. Again, so we're not wasting your time. There's no reason for you to come here if your time is being wasted, or go anywhere if your time is being wasted, for that matter. And I'm very, very much aware of that. President of the United States today, in the Rose Garden with Angel and Gold Star moms. And every time I see something like this, it's very harrowing. It's very, very upsetting for what these people are going through. You know, it's terrible to have a son or a daughter murdered or killed. Cut 12, go.
2: This afternoon, we're also joined by some of the most extraordinary mothers our nation has ever produced, our cherished Gold Star moms. These are Gold Star moms. These mothers raised up children so selfless and so devoted that they volunteered to wear the uniform of our nation and laid down their lives for all of us. One of those mothers is Janice Chance. Janice? Where's Janice? Thank you. Thank you, Janice. Hi, you look great. That's a beautiful hat. Thank you, Janice. Who lost her son, Marine Captain Jesse Melton. And I heard he was an outstanding. They give me lists and they tell me about people. You know, they said that Jesse was outstanding, Janice. They have the word outstanding.
1: I know, as a matter of fact, personally, how this touches him. Inside, it upsets him a lot. A lot. Cut 13, go.
2: But I want to thank every single mother here this afternoon and all across our nation for your work every single day. America's moms are raising the future of our country, the most important. You have the most, we don't call it a job because when you love it, it's not a job. But let's, for this purpose, you have the most important job there is in America or any place else. And you're doing an incredible job. I just want to wish you all a very happy Mother's Day. We're going to have a great Mother's Day. And for those mothers that lost their child, many of whom are with us today, the Angel Moms and others, Gold Star Moms, we love you especially. We love you maybe even the most.
1: What a beautiful thing to say. What a beautiful event. And this is who Donald Trump is. They try and paint him as something that he's not. That's who he is. That's who he is. And I just want you to know that. That's one of the reasons he doesn't like war. Nobody likes war, of course. It's one of the reasons why he saw what was happening to the people in Iran. It touched him deeply. He got very upset about it. I don't mean in a way where he's not able to conduct himself. I mean, he's upset about it. And that's the kind of guy he is. The British have had about enough of their quisling prime minister. This guy, Keir Starmer, he is a leftist, he's a socialist, he got elected with a strong showing from the Islamists. And his party in local elections got blown out last night. Blown out. 87% of the victories were of the Reform Party and other parties. Absolutely blown out. And that's a good thing. He needs to be defeated and defeated quickly. But he won't resign. Back there, you know, they have... They encourage these party leaders who become prime minister to leave if it looks like they're taking down the party, so the party has an opportunity to rebuild behind somebody else. This guy's not leaving. There haven't been a ton of calls for it, but there have been some calls for it. So Farage's party, the Reform Party, dominated these midterm elections, taking seats from the left and the right. Here's this pathetic Prime Minister Starmer, cut 18, go.
3: I'm not going to walk away and plunge the country into chaos. We were elected to deal with these challenges, and that's what we will do.
4: Has Ed Miliband asked you to set out a timetable for your departure?
3: Well, I think Ed Miliband has dealt with this and made absolutely clear that he supports me.
4: What do you say to those in your party that are really upset with you, they don't think you're getting it, and they're calling for your resignation? What do you say to would-be challengers and the party? What's your message?
3: Well, I think it's very important that we don't sugarcoat these results, so I'm not going to do that. They are tough results, I accept that. They reflect voters who don't feel that their lives have changed enough or quickly enough, and that's been going on for a long time.
1: No, that's not what's going on, jackass. You've destroyed your country. That's what's upsetting people. Not that you haven't changed fast enough, the Labour Party. It's that what you stand for and what you've done is you've collapsed the civil society over there. And the people are furious with it. As it's pointed out on Breitbart, who does excellent coverage here, a truly historic shift in British politics has taken place where the national political question is no longer left or right. Brexit pioneer Nigel Farage said that his Reform Party surged in early results in what has been called the midterm elections. And by the way, the leader of the Tory party is a fantastic woman. It's a black woman. She's absolutely fantastic. The first British-wide local election results trickled in overnight and will continue to do so as they were watching them. History's been made. The leader of an elected government in the UK has lost their seat at election. This has never happened before. Now, you have to understand, these leaders, they run, they're members of parliament, first and foremost. They're chosen as leaders of their party, but they're members of parliament. What they're saying is Starmer lost his seat. Now, he's still going to be there because he's a leader, but he literally lost his actual seat. It's never happened before. Well, there have been plenty of shock losses over the years, they write, with cabinet ministers and prominent party people having their seats cut out from under them. Party leaders and heads of government, such as the prime minister or the first minister of the home nations, tend to have rock-solid seats. They make sure that they're really loaded, you know, with members of their party. Not so for Labour's Eluned Morgan. Until now, the first minister of Wales... We went under Wales, very forgiving, additional member electoral system, couldn't find a seat. So not Starmer, I apologize, the number two. Her constituency and six seats up for grabs handed out proportionally. The Nationalist Plaid got three on 35% of the vote. Reform got two with 25% of the vote. The Conservatives got the last seat with 16% of the vote. Labour, which has dominated Wales is very left, for over a century, couldn't even make it into the top three with just 7%. 7%. Margaret's comments after receiving the news was many things, but it didn't necessarily come across as gracious. Perhaps it's the paternalistic attitude towards voters. She complained that today's politics rewards noise over truth, of course. The lefties are always truth and everybody else is always noise, right? Presumably implying she is the purveyor of truth and her enemies of noise, of course. Now this pushed Labor to these punishing results nationwide. The remains of the Conservative Party crowed about a comeback earlier this morning after retaking their longtime flagship Westminster Council. But as the day goes on, this optimism feels less convincing. Well, I have a slightly different view of the Tory party under the leadership of their current leader. I think she's outstanding as well. Kemi Badenoch. K-E-M-I Badenoch. She, to me, not that I'm an expert, but more and more I'm listening to her and reading about her, is Thatcher-like. Thatcher-like. The Reform Party leader said, that would be Farage, think about it, half the shadow cabinet represent Essex seats. The leader, Kemi Badenoch, represents Northwest Essex in the House of Commons. We've just taken control of Essex County Council. We've literally wiped out the Conservative Party in Essex, and the leader would not even hold her seat. That reform can now threaten the leader of the Conservative Party in her own parliamentary seat and across her own county shows how far the party has come. But as I said, I'm a big fan of hers as well. I'm a big fan of Farage, too, by the way. I just hope somehow they can figure out how to ensure that the Labor Party and the Liberal Party, which is hanging out there, can't win. That's the key. I'll be right back.
0: Mark Levin. Two open seats, eight Fargo City Commission candidates. This June, Fargo residents will go to the polls in a pivotal election that will determine the direction of the city of Fargo for years to come. Hear from the candidates Thursday, May 14th, beginning at 5 p.m. as AM 1100 The Flag and WDAY Radio host the Fargo City Commission debates. It's your chance to hear directly from the candidates on the issues that matter to you. The Fargo City Commission debates, Thursday, May 14th at 5 on The Flag.
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fact one conclusion, America. Fact one, the U.S. Treasury recently reported the government has $6 trillion in assets, and that's it. It's got $47 trillion in liabilities, plus another $300 trillion in unfunded obligations. That's called insolvency. Insolvency. We're paying over $1 trillion a year now, more than the defense budget on interest. And that doesn't even include the $300 trillion. So by definition, we got a big damn problem. And since 2021, gold prices, the trajectory has been up, and they've tracked, gold has, with U.S. debt almost perfectly. So that means people understand, people in the know. As the debt gets bigger and bigger and bigger, they diversify and they accumulate gold and silver as part of the diversification process. Fact number two, in 2025, global gold demand crossed 5,000 tons for the first time in history. Investment demand jumped 84%. Mine production rose just 1%. That's called supply and demand. There's much more demand than there is supply. And when governments print their way through insolvency, because that's all they do, the value of paper money goes down. And often real assets go up. 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You know, I'm very proud of our association now with Hege Ministries. I've had this association, as my family has, with the Hege family. We are best friends. They're big supporters of the State of Israel. They are very patriotic. And in a world drowning in compromise and confusion, our ministry, that ministry, one ministry, is still preaching the uncompromised Word of God without apology. And that's Hege Ministries. Every day they blast the full gospel across the planet, powerful radio and television broadcast. They're reaching the next generation where they live. Rock-solid Christian education. That's right. All kinds of wonderful programs. A website loaded with biblical truth, a daily e-devotional that feeds the soul of believers everywhere. This is the real thing, straight from the Bible, straight from the heart of Pastors John and Matt Hege, two fantastic human beings. But none of it happens by accident. It takes resources. It takes you. Please, please stick with me. We must keep this word going through our children and our grandchildren. The next generation desperately needs to hear the unfiltered, unapologetic truth. So I'm asking you right now to go to jhm.org/livein. JHM, John Hege Ministries. jhm.org/LEVIN. And please make the most generous tax-deductible gift you possibly can. It's for a great cause. They do so many wonderful things. They really do. Hege Ministries is doing the Lord's work. Let's make sure they can keep it up. Let's make sure they can keep it up. These are great people. We know them personally. We've spent time with them. We've traveled with them. We've prayed with them. We've gone to the Western Wall with them. We've gone to their church. We've met here in the Washington area. These are good people, and they're doing great things. These are great people who are doing great things. Again, JHM for John Hege Ministries, jhm.org/LEVIN, Levin, jhm.org/Levin. Now's a perfect time.
to jump in, ladies and gentlemen. Perfect time. We've got a lot more going on in the last hour, including a wonderful guest, and including your phone calls, if we can get to those, and I want to get to those. And our guest is Mike Rogers. He's running for the Senate in Michigan. This is a crucial seat now. He's a crucial candidate that needs to win because the Democrats are about to nominate a jihadi, an individual who embraces Hamas, an Islamist. That's right, a radical. And he wants to be a senator. And the only thing standing between him and the U.S. Senate is Mike Rogers. So we will have Mike Rogers on the program. At least he's scheduled to be on the program in the next 20 minutes or so. And I definitely want you to hear from him. He's a very good guy. He'd be a very good senator. He'd certainly be a hell of a lot better than this jihadi. That's for sure. Yeah, let's see here. Wow. Why'd you put cut 19 in here, Mr. Producer? You want me to cause trouble, is that it? Mr. Producer has put together all these clips where Megyn Kelly loves me, where Tucker Carlson loves me, where all these people love me, but I'm going to give you a break today, folks. It's a beautiful Friday. We've got Mother's Day coming up Sunday, so we're not going to waste our time with that or them. We'll be right back.

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1: It's time for the Richeson Report, your ag weather focus on the field with North Dakota State climatologist Darrell Richeson.
2: May can and often gives us clues to the upcoming summer, especially for precipitation. A wet May often sets the stage for an average or wet summer. A dry May often does the opposite, meaning a warm and dry May goes to a warm and dry summer. Last year, May was both hot and cold. Finished average, and in turn, the summer was mostly near or a bit below average. So far, this May has been cool and dry. I wouldn't be surprised if the upcoming summer recorded more dry than wet spots in the northern plains, but I would be a bit surprised if the summer ended up on the cool side. We still have a long way to go, but for now, hopefully, the worst of the cold is behind us.
1: That's the Richeson Report, your focus on the field with North Dakota State climatologist Darrell Richeson.
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4: Last longer than 3 days. I'm Lisa Lacera, Fox News. President Trump talking about the ceasefire announced this afternoon between Russia and Ukraine.
5: We have a little period of time where they're not going to be killing people. That's very good.
4: The three-day pause begins May 9th and runs through May 11th to coincide with Victory Day, when Russia marks the defeat of Germany in World War II. Yesterday, Special Envoy Steve Witkoff and Jared Kushner met with Ukraine's top negotiator in Miami. On Iran, the president said he expects a response from them on a long-term ceasefire soon, as the U.S. and Tehran exchange fire.
6: On Thursday, three U.S. Navy destroyers faced nonstop incoming fire from Iranian drones and missiles as they sailed 500 miles through the Persian Gulf and the Strait of Hormuz. In response, the U.S. military struck a port on Iran's Keshem Island and military targets in Bandar Abbas, crucial to Iran's oil export economy, and Iran's Bandar Kargan naval checkpoint in Manab.
4: Fox's Jennifer Griffin in Washington. Still, the president says the ceasefire remains in effect. The CDC says it's monitoring and responding to an outbreak of a potentially deadly virus linked to rodents, saying the risk to the general public remains extremely low.
7: 17 Americans remain aboard this Dutch cruise ship at the center of a deadly hantavirus outbreak. Its operator says all on board are symptom-free and estimated to arrive early Sunday in the Canary Islands to board flights home.
4: Fox